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0: We've entrusted you with the important task of deciding what is the greatest song of all time. 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And it's an idea that Prince apparently isn't a fan of.
19: 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And it's our journey, you know. It's not for somebody who doesn't play music to step up and say, you know, that's not as good as.
17: The Triple M 1000.
20: Don't worry. I won't hurt you.

0: might be seeing them coming to Adelaide sometime soon, or at least if all the rumours on social media are to be believed. It's Adelaide's Triple M. You would have seen, what is it, the return of the Electric Horseman on Instagram, posting a bunch of cryptic stuff. There's been those things projected on the sides of the building. Will Powderfinger go for a national reunion tour? Only time will tell. Another Australian institution on the way straight after the news, plus... So good to have that back on the playlist here on Triple M. Got a Tina Turner track just before 20 past as well. That's about a certain type of dance I think most of us learnt in school at some point in our lives.
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11: You've made Roo, Dits and Loz Adelaide's number one breakfast show. 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
12: Good morning, I'm Matthew Layton. The Coalition is standing by its migration overhaul despite growing pushback from business. It plans to cut net overseas migration to 100,000 a year for its first 2 years if elected. Business and property groups are warning of economic damage, while the opposition says the changes are in Australia's interests. The ATO has called a snap meeting with business groups after backlash over its plan to stop accepting credit card payments from November 30. A major High Court ruling could reshape how fossil fuel projects are approved across Australia. 3 of 5 judges backed a Hunter Valley residents group, finding planners must consider local climate impacts linked to emissions from exported coal. And Australia's privacy watchdog has launched a formal probe into the Chinese company behind a range of cheap smart glasses. Serious security flaws have raised concerns over exposed personal data, with retailers including Kmart now being urged to reconsider selling the devices.
11: Triple M Adelaide. Sport.
12: Collingwood has brought Crows great Ben Hart back to the club as part of a coaching shake-up for 2027. Hart previously worked with the Magpies from 2012 to 16 and returns after spending 4 years on the GWS coaching staff. And Cam Green's test return has hit another roadblock. The all-rounder is out of the series opener in Durban with an abdominal strain, and Australia won't risk him bowling against South Africa. Cooper Connolly and Nick Maddinson are the leading replacement options.
13: 40 winks, 40 sleep.
12: Sunny today across Adelaide, down to 15 tonight. Clear skies again tomorrow, heading for a top of 28. Voting is open now for the Triple M 1000. Vote for your favourite songs of all time for your chance to win 50 grand. Only on the list.
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1: Morning, it's Keegan with you. We're counting down to the greatest song of all time, and it's totally up to you. You've just got to jump on the listener app, hit Triple M 1000, put your top 10 greatest songs of all time in, and you're in the draw for $50,000 as well. It's not bad. Whitesnake, a minute away, but when it comes to those top 10 that you might end up selecting in the listener app, Paul Kelly, got to get an honourable mention. He's got to get a look in. Not just because he's an Australian treasure, but because his songwriting started right here in Adelaide.
2: I went to my desk, typed Adelaide at the top of the page, and started writing. A couple of months in, I realised I was writing a book. I didn't stop for 2.5 years.
1: Now, even if some of the songwriting didn't actually turn out to be songwriting, Triple M.

0: Non-stop music and no feats here in Adelaide's Triple M. 1998, it wasn't just a great year in music. Placebo popping out every you, every me. It was a great year in football as well.
1: The Crows are home. They've done what we thought was impossible. They've been to Perth, to Melbourne, to Sydney, to Melbourne, and they've come back.

0: It's one of the greatest songs ever recorded. Allegedly. Triple M rock royalty historian Lee Simon has been called in. Is it worthy of the Triple M 1000? Let's find out.
1: Born in Brownsville, Texas, not too far from the small hamlet called Nutbush. This song was the only solo hit Tina Turner ever wrote. However, she was coerced into recording it with her then-husband Ike. At the time, Tina was a big fan of Mark Bolan from T-Rex, and it's rumoured that he played guitar on the track. More recently, that guitar credit has instead been given to Beano Lewis from the Kings of Rhythm. This song went on to inspire a dance routine that has since become infamous. Here's Ike and Tina Turner. Nutbush City Limits.
0: Vote

0: Tina Turner here on Adelaide's 104.7 Triple M, the chef at the Royal Adelaide, 133353. What's up, mate?
1: I was just ringing for your best song of all time. How do you choose that?
0: Well, you see, you've got a point. That's why we've given it so you vote for your top 10 greatest songs of all time instead of having to torture yourself for picking one. How can someone do that?
1: I don't know.
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0: 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The thing is, with the songs you can select, it could be anything. If you really think an acoustic version of a song is the greatest of all time, you can pick that. Like an acoustic of a song you may hear at Cooper Stadium come the 17th of November.
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0: Good times and greatest hits here on Adelaide's Triple M. It's been Keegan with you. Pleasure having your company. Matty-O next, and when it comes to our Triple M 1000, some strong contenders for you to think about for the top 10. Barnsley, minutes away, plus. When it comes to the top 10 greatest songs of all time, the nominations you can pop in on the listener app right now. I really don't think there's a debate of if this applies.
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23: Hello there, I'm Matthew Layton. The Housing Minister says the Coalition hasn't explained how its migration crackdown would affect essential workers. Claire O'Neill telling seven hundreds of thousands of people could disappear from the economy, including migrants working in aged care.
24: Now, we've got pretty serious economic issues facing our country. I don't think any Australian believes that not to be the case. What do you

0: Judges backed a Hunter Valley residents group fighting the Mount Pleasant mine expansion, ruling local climate impacts linked to exported coal emissions need to be considered. Small businesses are pushing back against the ATO's credit card ban, with the tax office now calling a snap meeting over the changes. And Jewish communities across Australia are marking the third anniversary of Hamas's October 7 attack, which killed around 1,200 people.
1: Triple M Adelaide. Sport.
0: Port Adelaide forward Ollie Lord could be on the move this off-season. Essendon, Melbourne and St Kilda have all reportedly shown interest in the out-of-contract big man. Clubs could wait until after the trade period to pick him up as a delisted free agent. And Elise Perry wants Australia's women locked into the summer cricket schedule every year. The Aussie great says the women's game needs a permanent window, with the side facing a five-month break after next week's T20 fixtures.
2: You can now book a do.
0: Sunny today across Adelaide, down to 15 tonight. Clear skies again tomorrow, heading for a top of 28. Voting is open now for the Triple M 1000. 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
7: Yeah, good afternoon, Triple M family. It's Matty O with you. A big day yesterday as we launched the Triple M 1000. 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If you have voted, feel free to reach out on 133353. And coming up this hour, well, Jimmy Barnes, Talking Heads, Evanescence. But it's all about artists who inspire the next generation. Deborah Harry from Blondie talking about David Bowie.
8: We did our first tour of the States with him when he was playing keyboards for Iggy Pop. Went out on stage the first night and we were up there, you know, doing our sound check. And all of a sudden the two of them were standing there and everybody was just like, oh, fainting. As a songwriter, he really inspired all of us. The songs were monumental.
7: There's only one David Bowie. We celebrate him now for the Triple M 1000.
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1: 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And they're back at the Entertainment Centre in March next year. We cannot wait. 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
1: Hey, this is Kenny from Birds of Tokyo. Okay, what is the greatest Triple M song of all time? Well, one for me, Working Class Man by Jimmy Barnes. Not only is it an amazing song by one of the greatest rock voices of our time, but in 1986, they have the Perth Sky Show, the big fireworks, and I have this vivid memory of my dad dancing around in the fireworks with friends and a beer in his hand, and he was belting out Working Class Man. I think my parents had come from some hard times in Ireland in that moment, realised we were in the lucky country. I will always have that memory of Working Class Man by Jimmy Barnes.
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0: 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And Appetite for Destruction's bringing back some good memories.
1: Well, I was working Target years ago and I was down in the receiving bay, mate, and I got my hands on them before anyone else got them, mate.
0: And what was it like listening to that whole album in full for the first time?
1: Oh, Matty, it was unbelievable.
0: Well, I'm not surprised you're potentially voting for Sweet Child of Mine. Cannot wait to hear it live at the BP Adelaide Grand Final. It's the Gunners on Triple M.

0: It's Toto with Hold the Line, day two of the Triple M 1000. Voting has commenced. Head to the listener app up next. Well, incredible singer-songwriter gone too soon. But this morning on Triple M's Rudits and Laws, so great to have the gang back. A big rumour about the Queen of Pop coming down under.
1: We're waiting on an album to come out, but Her Majesty Madonna is going to do another world tour. She's coming to Australia.
0: How exciting would that be? The rumour mill returns after it was confirmed that Grant Stevens would be the new state governor, something we dropped 2 months ago. What will we find out before everyone else does? Tune in tomorrow at 7:40 on Triple M's Rudits and Laws.
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0: One of the coolest things about this countdown is hearing from established artists and their influences. And it turns out that without Jeff Buckley, Coldplay wouldn't exist, Chris Martin.
20: His music was so powerful and hard-hitting for most of us. 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
0: Yeah. 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A timeless classic. 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

0: Green Day live across Adelaide. It is day two of voting in the Triple M 1000. Loving all your votes so far. Oh, we're going to get some of those songs on from Metallica, Tears for Fears, Hunters and Collectors up next. But Triple M's Rush Hour is driving us home today from four. You've got Billy and Daisy Thomas, guest co-hosting. Now, yesterday they were joined by new North Melbourne senior coach, Jamie Graham, and he's actually got some experience in the big chair, as we found out.
1: Hey, by the way, you've coached at senior coach three times, and you've won three games. You're the most winningest league coach ever.
2: That record will come to a halt at some point, Bill. Yeah. Unless I'm like Fraze and get on a heater. But,
0: you can hear the entire interview with Jamie on the Listener app. And some big trade news involving the Crows and Port. Mitch Cleary tells us all about it on Triple M's Rush Hour. Driving us home today from 4 across Adelaide.
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5: 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Reports of a crash at the airport on Tapleys Hill Road southbound after Sir Donald Bradman Drive. It's also slow in both directions in Glenelg on Brighton Road approaching Jetty Road. And urgent works continue in Underdale on Henley Beach Road near Holbrooks Road. The first ever Kia Seltos Hybrid arrives soon, mixing hybrid efficiency with a brand new sculpted style inside and out. 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And that's the latest traffic on Adelaide's 104.7 Triple M.
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4: You've made Roo, Dits and Loz Adelaide's number one breakfast show. 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
23: Hey there, I'm Brett Thomas. The opposition leader has hit back at criticism from business groups. His proposed cuts to migration would damage the economy. Angus Taylor has attempted to clarify whether it would cut the amount of skilled migrants coming to Australia.
24: Someone on a bridging visa or a temporary graduate visa typically is paying on average about $10,000 in tax. Whereas a temporary skill visa is coming in and making a contribution. They might be working in the construction sector, might be working as an engineer or as a doctor. They're paying over $30,000 in tax.
23: A landmark ruling in the High Court, it's found planning authorities are legally required to take into account local climate change impacts when it comes to approving fossil fuel projects. Three out of five judges deciding to uphold a ruling by the New South Wales Court of Appeal to overturn the proposed expansion of the Mount Pleasant coal mine. And lawyers say death row inmate Krista Pike is now conscious and speaking after a failed execution. The 50-year-old is receiving critical care in Nashville after surviving two lethal injections last week.
4: Triple M Adelaide. Sport.
23: While the Saints are struggling to secure trade deals for two players named Marshall, the Lions have knocked back their offer of future picks for midfielder Sam, wanting a first rounder instead, while the Cats have rejected St Kilda's request for pick 14 in return for ruckman Rowan, who wants to move to Geelong. And in cricket, Cameron Green has been ruled out of the Aussie 11 ahead of the first test against South Africa starting Friday in Durban. The all-rounder could return later in the series as a batter but not be able to bowl due to an abdominal strain.
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23: A sunny top of 23 in Adelaide today, dropping to 15 tonight. Sunny rising to 28 tomorrow. Shower setting in Friday 24. Saturday a possible shower 20. Voting's open now for the Triple M 1000. 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
3: 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Coming up, Hunters and Collectors, Tears for Fears, Pearl Jam 2. But Costas, I love this. You voted for Metallica 10 times and you had a pretty incredible moment almost a year ago when they were here.
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3: Yeah, that's amazing. Well, one of the songs you voted for, Enter Sandman, Metallica. 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

shot from a couple of our favourite Aussie bands. 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
1: Allegedly. 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Is it worthy of the Triple M 1000? Let's find out.
2: No other song is better known for its video than this one. 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The band played heavily on the enormous controversy that came with the video, and from that moment, it became the band's regular encore at live gigs. This is Duran Duran.

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1: Tango in the Night. It followed up their album, Rumours, and was full of hits. Stevie Nicks was definitely at her singing best.
0: Yes.
1: And this album will sit right up the top of everyone's record collection.
0: Yeah, lots of votes coming in for track three. Here it is, Everywhere on Triple M.

0: It's The Fray on your home of the Triple M 1000. James Rain, of course, from Australian Crawl, up next will tell us why you shouldn't meet your idols. Absolutely hilarious. But while we're talking Triple M 1000, Rudits and Laws, we're getting some nominations in.
1: I reckon I'm going to go Crowded House, Don't Dream It's Over.
2: Nice song. Good song.
3: Crowded House.
1: Yeah. Never skip this song.
2: Very
1: it's
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1: volume
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1: Goes up.
3: You can't skip Jimmy Barnes, Working Class Man.
1: Oh.
2: Why am I not surprised?
3: Oh, it's going to be right up the top, isn't it?
2: Yeah.
3: No, it will be. What have you got, Vitz? Some little airy fairy little thing.
2: Oh, airy fairy. This is one of the greatest songs of all time. Let It Go, Please Hate It.
3: Oh, hell yeah.
2: I'm actually watching the Eagles doc at the moment on Netflix. Unbelievable.
1: Are they all bastards?
2: No, but they, they don't like each other much in the end.
0: 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A Triple M's Rudits and Laws are back tomorrow morning from 6.
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0: Yeah, head to the Listener app, start crafting your top 10. We celebrate the great singer-songwriters. None more than John Fogerty, Creedence Clearwater Revival. I mean, he made songwriting sound easy, and he was idolised by so many musicians, including James Rain, who got to support him at the Entertainment Centre in the 80s, and he got to meet him. So he was backstage, they had those kind of dodgy white chairs, and then what happened there?
22: And one of these cheap, lightweight kind of armchairs. It was fine, though, sticking the band around it. And I sat on the edge of the thing, on the arm of it, and it just collapsed. So that's my John Fogerty story, and I went, oh, it's so moving. I left. That's my John Fogerty.
0: Yeah, don't meet your idols, right? Here is Creedence right now. What a song. Fortunate Son, the Triple M 1000.

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0: Good times, greatest hits. 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And straight after that, Triple M's Rush Hour. You got Billy, Daisy and Rabsy. How are you, my friend?
1: I'm going very well. Matty O, Daisy Thomas, isn't he flying in the host chair?
0: Yeah, he's the best.
1: Wednesday, it is hump day quiz time. We've just been having some meetings at the back about how we're going to give away this $10,000 to one lucky winner.
0: Yeah, right. Cool, cool, cool.
1: So you've only got about three or four more opportunities to get on the winner's list for the hump day quiz. One of those is today.
0: Nice.
1: Baxter Schruck. You might not know him. Not Thunderstruck, ACDC. Baxter Schruck.
0: Yeah.
1: He is one of the eight players Tasmania signed last week.
0: Sweet.
1: He's going to be in studio, literally coming from school.
0: Is he really?
1: He's finishing school, then his mum's bringing him into the Triple M studios to chat
0: that.
1: To JB and
0: cool,
1: Bill.
0: Cool.
1: 17 years of age and already signed for a footy club.
0: Awesome.
1: And, of course, Trade Week. So Mitch Cleary will have all the latest trade news. Big names still up in the air. We don't know what's going to happen with Zach Butters. We know he wants to go to the Bulldogs from Port Adelaide. Will that be a compo pick? Will it be a trade? Nick Blakey, does he want to leave the Swans and go to the Cats? So we'll get all the latest with Mitch Cleary.
0: Looking forward to it, Rabsy.
1: Thanks, man.
0: It's Triple M's Rush Hour, driving us home today from Port.
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4: 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A crash in Royal Park on Tapleys Hill Road near Dixon Street. In Sturt, watch out for a breakdown on Sturt Road near Marion Road. In Underdale, urgent works continue on Henley Beach Road near Holbrooks Road. And a burst water main being worked on in Welland, Grange Road near Frederick Street. What do fleas call a dog who hasn't got their parasite protection from Pet Barn? 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And that's the latest traffic on Adelaide's 104.7 Triple M.
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23: Hey there, I'm Brett Thomas. A High Court ruling could have a big impact on future fossil fuel projects nationally. Three out of five judges agreeing with the New South Wales Hunter Valley Community Group, emissions need to be considered. The group had successfully stopped the expansion of the Mount Pleasant coal mine last year. The Coalition says its migration crackdown won't come at the expense of critical workers. National's frontbencher Bridget McKenzie telling Seven the policy would focus heavily on skilled migrants, including workers needed in aged care and healthcare.
24: We are absolutely targeting the skilled workforce that we need, and that's why this will be an almost budget neutral position for the economy, because those highly skilled migrants that want to help us build a safe and prosperous country.
23: And a young police constable killed in a crash is being farewelled this hour. Mia Lay was just 20 when a marked police vehicle hit a tree in inner Sydney last month. She'd been with the force for only 16 months.
22: Triple M Adelaide. Sport.
23: Jordan Ridley's finally got his wish of securing a trade out of the Bombers. He's off to the Cats in return for a 2027 first-round pick and a swap of other selections, while Jack Bowes is going from Geelong to Essendon. Ridley's managed just 26 games in three seasons due to injuries. To cricket, and with Cam Green ruled out of the first test against South Africa, the door is open for Nick Maddison to return to the Aussie 11. The batter was a shock call-up given a lack of red ball cricket. Matthew Hayden accusing selectors of disrespecting the Sheffield Shield.
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23: A sunny top of 23 in Adelaide today, dropping to 15 tonight. Sunny rising to 28 tomorrow. Showers setting in Friday 24, Saturday a possible shower 20. 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

0: now for your early drive home. It's Triple M's Lou and Josh.
1: Here we go. It is Winston Churchill Wednesday. You got Lou and Josh and Triple M.
2: Cool. And happy birthday to Steve Carell.
1: Oh, yes.
3: Yeah, happy birthday, big fella. Welcome.
1: I was going to say to the world.
4: To adulthood.
2: Welcome, mate. You were just born.
3: Yeah, he's been here for a while. Hey, give us a bit of Winnie, would you?
4: Oh, yeah, all right.
5: At any rate, that is what we're going to try to do.
3: Beautiful, mate. The classic, the original, the OG.
4: Doesn't get better than the original, right, Lou?
3: Wow. Hey, so what's been going on? Well, firstly, how are you, Lou?
2: Really good.

0: You know,
1: not really well.
0: The rumor mill's heating up.
1: Ooh.
0: There's rumors floating around.
2: You go talk on. To me, sis.
0: About Powderfinger.
2: Ooh. What about?
0: So there's cryptic ads have appeared around Sydney, Brisbane, and Melbourne.
2: Well, I have. Yeah.
0: They feature a digital cipher highlighting words and numbers connected to the band's history.
2: Right. Well, because they haven't played together since 2010, have they?
0: Mm.
2: That's 16 years?
1: Yeah, 16 years, yeah.
2: Jeez.
0: 6 or 7.
2: Yeah, 16 or 7.
0: So no official reunion announcement has been made yet, but fans are speculating reunion.
2: But that would be pretty cool. They're a core Triple M band.
0: Yeah, they are, Jack.
2: But but see, this is the thing. So many tricksters out there. Could this just be a trickster?
0: They could They could definitely be up for Triple M 1000.
2: 100%.
1: Oh, yeah. That'd be cool if they topped it. They're timing it well. They're timing it well with the 1000 coming up.
0: Maybe they bloody know.
2: This is interesting.
1: Mm.
2: I hope they are. Mm. Hope they do a full tour, a full national tour, reunion.
0: Let's get our FBI Triple M team onto it.
2: Smart.
0: Yeah.
2: Okay, let's do that.
0: Hey,
2: okay.
0: We've got CMC Rocks next.
1: Oh.
0: Huge prize.
2: We've got
0: Yeehaw
2: and R.
0: To give away. Well, you get in the draw.
2: Yeah.
1: You go to CMC Rocks, Queensland.
2: Woohoo!
1: In 2027. It's Lou and Jarch on Triple M.

0: Bojach on Triple M. Let's do this. Yeah, anyone head to CMC Rocks Queensland, celebrating 20 years in 2027. Australia's hottest country music festival returning to Willowbank from the 19th to 21st of March 2027.
1: Such a good prize. Flights, accommodation, VIP tickets to the three-day CMC Rocks festival up in Brizzy.
2: It's an absolute ripper. It's an absolute ripper.
1: Yeah.
2: And fairly easy way to get put in this draw, isn't it, really? Because you've just got to have someone that's ready to pick up a phone call. Right? You made us to do. All they got to do is answer yee-haw.
1: Yeah.
2: If you call them and they answer yee-haw,
1: you're in the draw.
2: You're in the draw.
1: And I also like that if there's no winner, like today, it's even better odds for the finalists.
2: That's right.
1: So come Friday, easy.
2: Well, yesterday we had an R.
1: Yeah.
2: Didn't we?
1: And we won a yee-haw.
2: We had one yee-haw. We've had an R. We're looking for another yee-haw.
1: Yeah. Hello, Jody.
3: Hello.
1: How are you going, Jody?
3: I'm good, thank you.
2: That's the way. Good. Who have you got to call as your yeehaw on R?
3: My husband.
2: Is he good on the blower?
3: Oh, he is, but we'll see whether he answers it correctly.
2: Okay.
1: Come on. All right, we're calling Tom.
2: Are you guys a country music fans, presumably?
3: I am. He's not.
2: Okay. Oh. Well, you could drag him up. You can turn him. I've turned many of my friends into country music fans simply by listening to it around them.
1: I'm one of them.
2: You are one of them.
1: Yeah, you got me into country. Yeehaw!
2: You know what? Initially, Lou was a nah.
1: Yeah.
2: Now she's a yeehaw.
1: Uh-huh.
2: And who owns some high-top boots?
1: Me.
2: You do.
1: I'm a little cowgirl.
2: All right, Jody.
3: Yeah.
2: What's his name? Tom.
1: Yeah.
2: All right.
1: Tommy.
2: We're going to give him a belt. Let's hope he answers with a yeehaw.
1: Fingers crossed.
0: Okay. Calling him out. Here we go.
4: Yeehaw!
2: Yes! He's done it!
1: Yeah, Tom!
0: He's done
1: you
0: it.
1: You big cowboy!
2: Oh, mate. Tommy, you've got Jody in the running, mate, for the major prize with CMC Rocks.
4: Beautiful, mate.
2: Now, listen, I reckon if you come up, you'll be a country music convert.
1: Yeah. Get your cowboy boots on, Tom.
2: He doesn't sound convinced, but I reckon we will.
4: I might be converted. Yeah, maybe.
0: Okay.
1: I hope so.
0: Okay. Well done, Jody. Well done, Tom.
1: Nice work,
3: Thank
1: guys.
3: You.
1: You're in the running.
0: It's Lou and Judge on Triple M. We're after this.

0: Lou and Jarch on Triple M every weekday, 2 till 4.
1: I'll fight for you, Digi.
2: I just told Jarch he's not allowed to play Scrow next year.
1: And they said, oh, yeah, I can, but Digi can't. Nah, bullshit. You're in, son.
2: Whoa, whoa, whoa.
1: Nah. That's my life.
2: Nah, Cody told me.
1: It's the reason I show up every day.
2: Oh, just for Scrow.
1: Yes.
2: Awesome,
1: Louise,
2: mate.
1: That means
2: good,
1: more.
2: Good to know you don't give a shit about anyone listening to the show.
0: Scrow's the game where we throw paper into a bin, we scrunch it up. It's scrunch throw.
1: Correct.
0: Scrow.
1: And
0: Scrow.
1: I also just got a... I just got a 20 points in 2 rounds.
2: Yeah,
1: that as well.
0: Which, if you know Scrow, that's very good.
1: It's huge,
2: it's
1: mate.
2: Useless.
1: All right.
2: I've got something that I want your opinion on, Jack. So,
1: talk to me, mama.
2: A man has stood up this chick on a date and then sends a voice note that has split the nation.
1: Right.
2: So she'd organise an 8:30 coffee date with a bloke from a dating app.
1: Yep.
2: He didn't show up.
1: Okay.
2: She went to the cafe, had solo coffee, then she had a flight. So she didn't live in the area.
1: Oh, well, hold on, but she hasn't come in for this. She was in...
2: No. I think she was already there. I think she'd set her location to...
1: Yes, okay.
2: You know, Darwin, I think it was.
1: Okay.
2: I've heard the voice note.
1: Right.
2: That he sent to her when he ghosted her.
1: Before you play it for me, what's your analysis?
2: I think you'll find it hilarious. Like, not in, like, he's crack up. Like, as in just kind of, like, the arrogance of the way he's sort of behaving.
1: Okay.
2: Like, it's not super bad, but it's just funny because he's, like, eating at one point during it. Like, sorry, love, just having lunch.
1: Okay.
2: Like, it's kind of, yeah.
1: So instead of fully ghosting her, is he trying to, like, rectify it a bit with a voice note being like, this is why I would you ghosted you?
2: Yeah, like, it's a half-assed apology.
1: Okay, let's see.
2: I think you'll love the food bit. Like, okay. It's just like you didn't need to be eating your lunch during this, mate.
1: shows how little he cares.
2: Yeah, okay.
0: Let's hear it.
2: Long-winded.
3: So sorry, I went all the way in, didn't even check my phone, because I had a 10 o'clock appointment with Jiu-Jitsu. I said I was going to be there to help a competitor train, so I was there doing that from 10 o'clock till 11:30, but I slept until about 9:30 to do it, so very rushed and silly morning for myself.
2: Have you ever had those?
3: I'm jealous because I wanted to go to Gather Grounds before you flew out. What are you in Darwin for? And when do you come back to the Big Smoke? I'm having lunch, by the way.
1: That man could not give a rip.
2: Oh, I had jiu-jitsu, mate. Did ya?
1: Also, like, chuck us your glass over there.
2: Do you see what I mean by there was a bit of arrogance?
1: Yeah, allow me to... Sorry, I've done something really bad. I'm just going to apologise to you. Yeah, I just... sorry, Lou. I actually had something I wanted to do, but more than that. So, I didn't really care that much about what you had to do, and I just thought I'd do whatever I wanted to do. Oh, sorry, I'm just banging a texter on a glass for no reason.
2: Well,
1: anyway, when are you coming back to the Big Smoke?
2: It's divided people, so women are going, like, half-assed apology, like, doesn't sound very sincere, doesn't bother to stop eating. But then blokes are like, what's the issue? Like, I don't see the issue, it's all good.
1: Nah. As a bloke, I can say it's about as half-assed as you can get. I love that he was the most pissed off about the fact that he didn't get to join.
0: Yeah, it's the cafe.
2: And now he's like, you know, I had jiu-jitsu, but 30 minutes before I had to this other bloke, and, you know, and then, how was it? How was the cafe? I'm bloody annoyed I didn't get to go.
1: The date, from what I understand, the date was at 8:30.
2: Yeah.
1: All his stuff started from 9:30.
2: Yeah.
1: So.
2: You just didn't set an alarm.
1: You didn't wake up, kid.
2: Yeah.
1: And you couldn't give a rim. Anyway, when you're next back, well, buddy, I'll stand you up again.
2: How long are you in the Big Smoke for? Not enough time to see you, mate.
1: Yeah, I'm not sure how that's dividing the internet.
2: Yeah. Well, I think it's probably because he went out of the way to send the voice note that people were like, oh, yeah, congrats,
0: he
2: mate.
0: He went out of the way.
2: Yeah.
0: Not too out of the way, though. No. Couldn't get in the way of lunch.
2: the funniest thing is people are lip syncing to the voice note and being like, sorry about that noise. I'm just, you know, but they're doing voice. Yeah. So it's very funny. Yeah. I wanted to know, though, your thoughts on the voice note. Which side are you on? 133353.
1: I'd love to know.
2: Let's get some people on and hear what they're thinking.
0: Yeah, is anyone ready to defend him?
2: Yeah.
0: I'm curious to hear that side as well.
1: Yeah. 133353. Call us up. Tell us what you reckon. Was he fine? Or was he not?
0: 1MMM.
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0: Yeah, that's right. It is Lou and Judge. All thanks to our dear friends at Save a Life.
1: Save a Life. Who give her? Yeah,
2: no,
1: he's onto it.
2: For pet parents that give her.
1: Yeah, I just wanted to do it quickly.
2: Like a child.
0: Just wanted to do it quickly.
1: I just wanted to be first in.
2: So it's made in Australia and New Zealand, which is great. Pet foods and treats. However you feed your pet, they've got something nutritious for you.
0: That's right. Yeah.
1: You can find them in your local pet specialty store. Purchase a bag to be part of something a bit better. Mm. And you know what? When you purchase a bag, it seems like you're a giver.
2: Nice.
0: Save a Life. Premium nutritious pet food for pet parents who give a.
1: Oh, and LP got to do one.
0: I got to do one.
2: Nice, boys. We've just been talking about there's a voice note that's going viral of a bloke who came up with an excuse of why he couldn't see her, and it was just this long-winded thing, hilarious, and he's eating his lunch during it. So we're asking which side you're on. So we've got Kelly. Have you got a yarn for us about what happened when you got stood up?
7: Hey, afternoon, guys. How
2: Hello.
1: You good, how you going?
7: Hey. I just, first of all, just want to say, I think she dodged a massive bullet anyway.
1: Yeah,
7: like,
1: yeah,
7: what
1: yeah.
7: What a loser.
1: Yeah.
7: Yeah, before I was married, I actually got, was meant to go on a date, and he didn't show up. And so I ended up going home, and he rang me, and he's like, oh, I'm really sorry. I couldn't get a cab.
2: What?
7: I was like, what a loser. What a loser.
2: You dodged a bullet?
1: Yeah,
2: did you marry him?
7: I dodged a bullet. No, God, no. I didn't marry him.
1: That's good.
2: That's good, Kelly. Let's switch things up and let's do worst excuses.
0: Oh, yeah.
2: Like, reasons you've been stood up.
1: Oh, yeah.
2: Worst excuses for being stood up. Like, what someone said to you.
1: Yeah, 133353. What's the reason you got stood up?
2: Yeah.
0: Yes.
2: Yes.
1: Give us a bell now.
0: The worse the better.
1: Yeah.
0: 133353. It's Lou and Jarch and Triple M.

0: It's Lou and Josh on Triple M. Give us a call on 133353. We want to know your worst excuses you've heard for getting stood up, basically.
1: Yeah, like, did they, couldn't find a taxi was one that a woman called with, which is hilarious. So, worst excuses to why you got stood up.
2: Yeah. People used to go, they were too intimidated by my good looks.
1: Oh, I don't think anyone's ever said that.
2: So they'd stand me up and stuff. 133353, worst excuses why you got stood up. Call us now.
0: Take your calls next. It's Lou and Josh on Triple M. Worst excuses why you got stood up.

0: on Triple M. It's Lou and Jarge. Our number's 133353. What is the worst excuse you've heard for being stood up?
1: Yeah, I'm excited for these. All right, Aaron, talk to us.
2: What happened?
3: Good, how are you?
4: How are you?
2: Yeah, good. So I waited about half hour, stood up. So I got up and went to leave, and she called me and said, "I'm sorry, I've fallen asleep. Do you mind if I still turn up?" I said, "Yeah, come on then, come down." I waited about another half hour, 40 minutes, and went, "Right, oh, this isn't happening," jumped on a tram. She rang me again and said she fell asleep again.
1: Oh, and you can't be that tired, surely.
2: So I said, "I'm going to meet some friends." So I think it was about 7:30 we were supposed to meet. I said, "I'm going to meet some friends. You're welcome to come down where I am. I'm not waiting anywhere for you, though." And then she ended up turning up about 11 o'clock at night.
1: What? Wow. Did she fall back asleep?
2: Well, I don't know, but by the time she turned up, it was awkward and horrible, and I just sort of said, "Look, we'll leave it at that, and I'll see you later."
4: You poor bugger. Oh,
1: she's a tired girl. She's a little snoozer.
4: That's a shocker.
1: Wish I could fall asleep that easy.
4: The double fall asleep is wild.
1: No, but you know when you're like that tired, I'll just snooze my alarm, and then you're like,
4: yeah, but if you got something to go,
1: you'd probably think to get up.
4: Get up. Yeah, great one, Aaron. Thank you, mate. Soph, talk to us.
5: So I was going to have a guy, we're going to go on a date,
4: yep.
5: And he said he couldn't come because he had book work to do, paperwork to do, but he's actually a beekeeper.
4: So, not a bookkeeper. He's a beekeeper, not a bookkeeper.
1: They need to write down how many jars of honey.
5: Yeah, heaps of paperwork to do at home. I can't do it. And I was
4: That's a shocker.
5: My friend and I got in the car, and she lives near him, so we drove past his house, and he had another girl's car in the driveway.
4: No way.
1: What? No.
4: Okay.
1: Oh, he was keeping someone else's bees.
4: Yeah, he's doing some other work, some other kind of work, and it wasn't paper, so let me tell you. Buzz, buzz, buzz. Buzz. Love is in the air. He's dealing with his own stinger.
1: Jenny?
6: Yeah, hi.
1: What happened?
4: He was cross-pollinating.
1: Oh, Jack.
4: I'm sorry.
1: Hi, Jenny. What happened?
6: Yeah, sorry about the voice. I've got a cold.
4: You're fine, Jenny.
6: This was years ago. I was meeting this guy. It was called Centrepoint Tavern at the time. It was underneath Southpoint.
4: Mm-hmm.
6: And I waited for over an hour. Anyway... he never turned up, which there was no mobile phones in. And after about an hour and a quarter, a guy came up and said, "Would you mind if I sat down and had a drink with you?" I went, "No, that'll be fine." I said, "The guy I was meeting didn't turn up." Anyway, long story short, we ended up getting together, that guy. I met.
4: Really?
1: Go, Jenny.
6: And I found out that this guy, I rang him the next day to see what happened, and he said, he was being held hostage. He's 6'3", right? He was being held hostage by a goanna at his front door, right? But he didn't know that I knew where he lived. And he lived in an apartment at Park Point.
4: I love that he couldn't come up with anything.
6: I said to him, "How big was the goanna?"
4: Yeah.
6: And he went, "Oh, mate, it was bloody huge." So I said, "How did it climb up four stories to your apartment?"
4: Oh.
6: And he hung up.
0: Yeah, nah. That's him too hard.
1: Surely there's a better excuse than a goanna.
4: Also, a goanna's going to piss bowl as soon as you get... Yeah, sorry, mate. There's a red-bellied black snake across the road. I can't make it.
1: Yeah, or at least say like a lion. Has escaped from the Taronga Zoo.
0: Yeah, at least say a lion.
1: You know,
0: at least
1: a tiger.
0: It's Lou in charge of Triple M. Hey, we've got you versus Lou up next, don't we?
4: Oh, call now if you want a Versa.
1: Yeah, we've got Oppo earbuds.
0: We
1: surprise.
0: Do. 133353 is the number.
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0: It's Lou and Jarge on Triple M. Why don't we play some of this? And how about this? I've got a pair of Oppo Enco Clip 2 open earbuds worth $300 here to win comfortable open ear audio made for life on the move.
1: Oh, look at that. You've really got that thing going, don't you, bud?
2: Celebrating you versus Lou, Karen.
3: Yeah, will you bring it on?
2: Okay. What's your general knowledge like?
3: Not very good.
2: No, you're right. We're in the 2 p.m. hour, just.
3: Okay,
2: just.
3: Happy days.
2: Yeah, just. I'll allow it,
0: but don't
2: it,
0: go any worse than that, Kaz. Yeah. No, right. Than that, no worse
3: no,
0: than
3: definitely
0: that.
3: Definitely not.
2: We'll
3: no.
2: get in trouble for you, Karen.
3: Oh, I'm not doing that to you.
2: No.
1: Geez, you're an angel, Karen. Now listen up.
3: Thanks. Just polishing my halo. Yes, I'm listening.
1: I'm gonna read the questions first. To answer gets the point. No need to buzz in. Kaz, are you ready?
3: Ready.
1: Balloon Girl, you ready?
2: That was a yes.
1: Give it another one. God, that's hard to blow on that one. Yeah,
0: it's not a balloon, but it's
1: Now, which Australian city's been named as the friendliest?
2: Melbourne.
1: Correct. Who played the role of Lisa in Girl Interrupted?
3: Lisa Kudrow.
1: Correct, Karen. Name the rock band currently teasing a reunion.
2: Powderfinger.
1: Giving it to Karen. We've done a whole thing on it. Who is set to captain the New Zealand side in the Rugby League World Cup?
2: Oh, I should know that. Sean Johnson.
3: No,
2: Sonny Bill Williams.
1: It's James Fisher-Harris. Name the singer currently on the Great Divide Tour.
2: Olivia Dean.
1: No.
0: It's like folk music, sort of folk. Not really folk,
2: actually. Mumford Sums.
1: Did you say Mumford Sums?
2: Mumford Sums.
1: It's Mumford and Sums.
2: Whatever.
0: But the answer's Noah Kahan.
1: Mumford
3: Sums. Oh, never would have got that.
1: You know what? I'm giving it to Lou for Mumford Sums.
3: Yeah. Chaka Khan.
1: Which continent has the most countries?
2: UK.
3: Europe.
1: No.
2: It's Africa, South Africa.
1: No, I'm not giving it to you. I hate it when you're not around, and the fact you didn't call is a line from which movie?
2: 10 Things I Hate About You.
1: Really great, Lou. Instagram launched how many years ago?
2: 15.
3: What?
2: 17.
1: Instagram launched how many years ago
2: 12,
1: yesterday?
2: 11. 17. 10. 16. 15.
1: 16.
2: 14.
1: Yes. Argentina are preparing to farewell which iconic footballer?
2: Messi.
1: Correct, Karen. What is that? The national airline Luisa of Italy?
2: Bonza.
1: Oh.
2: No, it's not. Ciao.
1: It's
2: Air Italy.
1: It's ITA Airways.
3: Italia.
1: What's the score there?
0: I think
1: what's the
0: Lou score? Is just edge past.
1: Karen 3, Lou 4.
0: Yeah.
3: Come on.
0: Hey,
3: I never lose now.
2: Karen, I love your energy. Take the earbuds. They're yours.
3: You're wrong. Lou.
2: Kazza and Lou forever.
1: Kazza and Lou forever.
0: Kazza and Lou forever on Triple M.
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6: 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Triple M traffic starts with Adelaide's biggest amaze and an Ovingham smash on Torrens Road at Churchill Road. Greenfields a smash, Salisbury Highway, Greenfields Drive. Breakdowns to Road Barry and Road Sturt. 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
2: Hello, Rosanna Mangiarelli here. An 18-year-old man's being charged after the alleged abduction attempt of a young girl at Paralowie. Police say the 7-year-old was grabbed on Niven Drive on Monday night. She was walking home from the playground with her grandparents at the time. There are fresh hopes for the future of LIV Golf. New reports reveal a possible $300 million funding lifeline for the embattled competition. Three boys, the youngest just 12, have been arrested after a school was vandalised in the Adelaide Hills. Police claim they broke into a school on Baker Street in Littlehampton this morning. They've been charged with serious criminal trespass and property damage. Overseas, and 1 week after Krista Pike's botched execution, lawyers for the convicted murderer say she's conscious and speaking.
1: The 50-year-old had been on a ventilator in a critical condition after surviving two doses of a lethal drug. And the Jewish communities gathered at Bondi to commemorate the October 7 Hamas attack on Israel.
20: HIMS has arrived. 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HIMS. Look better.
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1: Crows leading goal kicker Josh Rochelli's time as a midfielder is over. The 23-year-old showed glimpses through the middle this season, but won't be the answer to the club's midfield woes, instead focusing solely on being an elite small forward. Geelong has traded Jack Bowes and a pair of future picks for Bombers defender Jordan Ridley on day three of the AFL trade period. And Cameron Green is officially out of Australia's first test. That's against South Africa on Friday.
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22: Casey Treloar here. Clear skies will persist over the city for the next 24 hours, down to an overnight low of 15. Warm sunshine tomorrow, heading for a top of 28. For Adelaide's best news, sport and weather, watch 7 News at 6.
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0: March, a Wednesday. Let's get underway with it.
1: Wow, guys. I reckon this show's red hot.
2: Yeah, it has been a lot of fun.
1: Like, just punching through it, aren't we?
2: Yeah, man.
1: How are you finding it?
2: Why? What have you done?
1: Oh, no, I was going for a no really well sort of a thing.
2: Oh.
1: But what I would love, Louisa, is obviously a thought.
0: Oh, yes.
2: Oh. Well, this is going to annoy you.
1: Oh, well.
2: What? You can park. We've spoken about this before. You can park anywhere in the lines, even if you're on a slight lean and a slight diagonal, as long as your little bus is in the lines.
1: I could not disagree more. I hate how you park sometimes.
2: But my little bus is tiny. Yeah, it fits in the lines.
1: But it's like you're going diagonal. Like, why not just straighten it up?
2: Because I can't tell. I can't tell if it's straight or not, Jack.
1: Like, this is what annoys me about.
2: I drive a bus.
1: You drive a T-Cross, mate.
2: It's tiny bus.
1: It's essentially the size of some tortoises.
2: It's like, a cute little SUV.
1: Like, mate, I honestly, can I just teach you how to park for a second? If you know,
2: well, show me in the car.
1: I will, but it's just like this. It confuses me how people can't park. It honestly confuses me. So when you're reversing in, just use your side mirror and just try and line up to one
2: line.
1: What's
2: the point in the camera then?
1: Well, it ain't working, sugar. So,
2: well,
1: just,
2: it is, because I'm still in the lines.
1: So just line up with, so say you're looking at your rear side mirror, right? Just line up with that line. If you line it up, the other line's going to be lined up.
2: I reckon my peripheral vision's so bad. Like, sometimes Lockie will be in the car with me, and on the left side, he'll be like, Jesus, you're close to that wall. Whereas I'm like, I reckon I'm like 10 metres from my side. I'm like, okay.
1: Yeah. Just a monkey and a cymbal.
2: That is so cruel. You look disgraceful today.
1: Just, Abby's loud. He's blowing bubbles at the same time.
2: You're getting worse and worse every day with looks. No, you really are.
1: Can't believe you wore that. No, you know what's great? What I love about you and your fashion is you've got the confidence to wear it. So, coming up next.
0: Okay,
2: coming
0: I'll save
2: next,
0: this.
2: I won't be here.
0: It's Lou and Jarge from Triple M. We'll shortly be asking what you caught your kid eating.
2: Yeah.
0: On Triple M's Lou and Jarge. No.

0: It's Lua Jarch on Triple M. Thanks to Save a Life, premium nutritious pet food that donates 50% of profits to help save rescue dogs and cats. It's for parents who give a...
1: Woof, woof. Oh, that coffee's gone to my head.
2: Has it? In what way?
1: Oh, it's giving me a headache.
2: I reckon you fairly can get 13 to 17 headaches a day.
1: Yeah. Honestly.
2: Can I ask you a question?
1: Yeah, please.
2: When's the last time you went a day that you didn't have a headache?
1: Oh, not since the womb, Jack.
2: Lou, can I be honest with you? I can't remember the last time I had a headache.
1: Oh, Jack, I'm...
2: Do you get headaches?
0: No, I don't get headaches.
1: I get headaches and I get migraines. So that's like...
0: Aren't they the same?
1: No, migraines like you're bedridden.
2: That's blasphemy, bruh.
0: Oh, migraines, see, I didn't even know.
2: Yeah.
1: Migraines are horrific. Like, anyone who gets them, oh, they're so bad. Like, Violet had one the other day and poor thing, you know, she dumped out of the car, she threw up.
2: Yeah.
1: Yeah, because it like made her feel better.
2: Yeah, Steph gets really bad ones.
1: Yeah, I reckon I get at least 3 to 4 headaches a day.
2: Oh, my God. I can't remember the last time I had a headache.
1: Sore tummy? We're not even going to talk about what we're meant to talk about. Sorry, Cody.
2: Sore tummy?
1: You don't get a sore tummy?
2: What am I, 6?
1: I always have a sore tummy.
2: Children get sore tummies.
1: No, Jack.
2: A sore tummy? What do you mean sore?
1: Like, it just...
2: I get indigestion.
1: Nah, like, I'll just get, like, a random sharp pain.
2: What do you mean?
1: Like, I'll just be, like, walking along and be like, oh, nah.
2: Buddy, let's get you scanned.
1: I think I need one of those full, like, body scans. Because, yeah, I'll eat certain things, or, like, sometimes drinking water hurts. Nah, we're not doing what we're doing. We're carrying on with this. Sorry, Coach.
2: Wait, hold on. No, we can't just abandon it.
1: Well, Cody said we could.
2: Hold on. Segway.
0: Speaking of, yeah.
2: Do you know what can get you a sore tummy? A sweet... innocent, a child.
1: Oh,
2: so
1: me.
2: there's been a video going viral online of a mum catching a toddler in the act of eating a jar of Nutella. Definitely going to get a sore tummy after this.
1: Yeah.
2: It's the cutest thing you've ever seen.
0: Not just catching him, it's like 3:45 a.m.
2: in the morning.
1: So cute.
2: So we've got some audio.
3: Ah, a chocolate. Brooklyn.
2: Chocolate. And literally in the video, the kid's just got, it's black and white, it's night vision. So it's black and white, you know what I mean? Or black and grey, whatever it is.
0: Yeah.
2: And you can just see all around the kid's mouth is just chocolate.
1: Yeah.
2: With the Nutella thing and a spoon. Mmm, it's good.
1: She's smart though. I love Nutella from the jar.
2: Yeah, it rules.
1: And Biscoff from the jar.
2: Especially as a kid, like.
1: Yeah.
2: God.
1: I haven't had Nutella on toast in ages. I'm going to have that for dinner.
2: Neither have I.
1: Not dinner, as a snack. I won't have that for dinner.
2: Buddy. It is so within your wheelhouse for you to be like, I'm going to have this as a snack, and then that becomes your dinner. It's exactly what you do. Anyway, we were thinking 133353. Give us a bell. What did you catch your kid eating?
1: Mm.
2: I mean, we used to mung on a bit of Play-Doh back in the day.
0: Same.
2: We used to eat ants, and we used to eat witchetty grubs.
1: Yeah, you were an odd kid.
2: No, but they were just there.
1: I'd eat anything in sight.
2: We'd eat dog food too.
0: Oh.
1: Okay.
2: We'd eat dog food, like it felt like you were having dinner with the dogs. We'd go out there and just eat the dry dog food. Anyway, 133353, what'd you catch your kid eating? Call us now.
0: We'll take your calls next. Lua Jarch, 133353.

0: Lua Judge on Triple M 133353 is our number. We want to know, what did you catch your kid eating?
1: Yeah, what was it? We've got Nikki on. Sorry, Judge, you're trying to pull a party popper at
2: me. It's because a mother caught her child 3 a.m. on the couch, tub full of Nutella, just drilling it to Nutella all over the face.
1: So cute. She's going, chocolate, chocolate.
2: Oh, it's good.
1: Nikki, what did you catch your kid eating?
3: Chewing gum.
2: What a crazy kid.
3: Chewing gum sounds fine.
2: Yeah, it does.
3: But we're at a play centre, and I'm like, what are you eating?
1: Oh, no.
3: And she said, chewing gum. Where did you get it? Under the table.
1: It's
2: like Buddy the Elf when he first gets to New York and he's eating all the chewing gum.
1: And he keeps grabbing. Yeah. He's like, world's best cup of coffee.
2: Okay, thanks, Nikki. Jeremy, mate, what'd you find your kid eating?
4: My kid grabbed the goldfish out of the goldfish bowl, shoved it in its mouth up to the tail.
1: How old?
4: Two-ish.
2: Yeah, I had a mate that used to do that as a party trick at pubs.
4: This is not a party trick, and up until this day, he still won't eat fish.
1: Was he trying to Was he trying to find Nemo?
4: Definitely finding Nemo right down his gob.
1: Came out the other end. No, it didn't.
2: Easy.
1: It did.
2: Would
1: it?
2: Mark. Stomach acid. Mark, what'd you find your kid eating, mate?
5: I've got three kids, mate. So the first one, she was about 2. We're up at Phillip Island, and I'm like, what are you eating there? And she's chewing on something. She's gagging. She's eating her own poo. So then the second kid, he's about 4. We're at a place called Kangaroo Park. What are you eating, mate? Kangaroo poo. Then the third kid, mate. The third kid was 2. And she's in the kitty litter tray, pulling out nuggets, mate.
2: Jesus.
5: I come from a family of poo eaters.
1: Were you not feeding them enough?
5: I myself ate baby poo. I thought it was egg yolk on the floor.
2: Mark. The term eat shit doesn't mean what it means. Literally, in your family, they take it literally.
5: Yes, we did, mate.
1: That's foul, Mark.
2: Well, that would have left a mark. But
1: God, what a shit show.
2: Yeah, good.
1: Ray.
2: Ray, talk to us. What'd your kid eat, mate?
6: The missus walked in and said, get that cat out of your mouth, to our 2-year-old.
2: Eating what?
6: He had managed to grab the cat and was munching on the tail.
2: Christ.
1: The tail?
2: Jesus Christ.
1: Wow.
2: Oh, my
1: Not
2: days.
1: Ideal.
2: Well, you know what?
1: Soggy
2: that kind of reminds me of like the Flintstones when they'd eat a big bone, like a big dinosaur bone. You know what I mean? Easy. Emma, what'd your kid eat?
7: A dead rotting chicken.
2: Oh, why not? Run me through that.
1: Oh, what is going on?
7: So I used to live on a chicken farm. My husband used to run a chicken farm. And the dogs used to bring the dead chooks home. And I was hanging out in the washing and I turned around and my 9-month-old had a rotten chicken in his mouth.
2: Mate, can I just ask, what do you do then? Because I even get scared of our dog licking Hank's face.
1: Oh,
2: you know what I mean?
1: Yeah.
2: It's all the germs. Did you, like... How do you bloody, what do you do?
1: Sanitise the mouth.
2: I need parental advice because I feel like Hank's going to be a rotten chicken eater.
1: Oh, yeah.
7: Well, I mean, we lived on the farm, so I was kind of like, he'll be right.
0: Yeah.
1: He'll be right attitude. It's the Aussie way.
0: There you go.
1: Amazing calls. Probably our best.
0: Wow. Lou and Judge and Triple M up next. A huge update in the Snoop Dogg International Ice Cream Taste Tester saga. 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
13: 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Triple M traffic starts with Adelaide's biggest delays in Kensington, the Smash Port Rush Road, Kensington Road, Elizabeth Parker, Smash Mangles Road, Wobber Road, Ovingham, Smash Torrance Road, Churchill Road, at a breakdown, Sturt Road, Marion Road at Sturt, causing delays there too. Right now, for a limited time at Specsavers, get free polarised lenses in your second pair. 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Should have gone to Specsavers. That's the latest traffic on Adelaide's 104.7 Triple M.
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1: Well, you're dead right. Listen, Snoop Dogg, hiring an international ice cream taster, isn't he? Basically, it's for his Dr. Bombay ice cream brand. It pays $10,000 US a month. That's 14 grand Aussie a month.
2: There's a lot of cash.
1: So his old man somehow was a dairy farmer.
2: Yeah.
1: He grew up in Inglewood. He grew up in Compton. I'm not sure how many cows, how many bloody stations or properties they got in Compton. But anyhow.
2: How far's Inglewood from Compton?
1: Well, I think it's all in south central Los Angeles.
2: There's a farm.
1: No. That was the joke. Because he grew up.
2: I thought you made it sound so convincing that I thought there was actually a farm.
1: Right, no. So his old man must have worked on a farm somewhere. Mm-hmm. Anyway, he basically put the call out for this ice cream taste tester worldwide. We entered the competition.
2: Yeah, and what did you put on your form?
1: Can't remember. You wanted a pickle ice cream?
2: I wanted a pickle-flavoured ice cream. You know how much I love my pickles?
1: Yeah.
2: And I reckon you could make it, like, not super pickly, but just, like, a little bit of that salty kind of taste in it.
1: Yeah.
2: And it
1: yeah.
2: could be, like, salted macadamia ice cream, but pickles.
1: Not selling me on it.
2: I'll make it. I respect
1: who you are, though.
2: I'll make it, and I'll let you know.
0: That sounds good. Yeah. Could you bring it in?
2: Yeah, I'll bring in my pickle ice cream for you.
1: Okay. Can I tell you what I think it's going to be? If you make it, I think you're going to go and buy your traditional vanilla. Mm-hmm. I think you're going to get some pickles. You're going to chop them up finely. You're going to mix them into the ice cream. You're going to dazzle it with some pickle juice. I think it'd be horrific. You're hiding behind your hand because that's exactly what you were thinking.
2: I was literally just sitting here going, beautiful, I'll get just a tub of your classic tip-top, cut up real thin.
1: I knew it.
2: But so, yeah, it's a pretty amazing job. And you get to, like, obviously probably have a job interview with Snoop as well, which is cool.
1: Well, that's Matt. More than 300,000 applications from 140 countries. And Cameron Thomas from Hervey Bay, Queensland, made it.
2: And he's made the final 50.
1: Final 50 from Rad Rolled Ice Cream Shop.
2: In Hervey Bay. Which is, like, top 50 is insane. Mate, out of 300,000 people.
1: Out of 300,000, it's bloody insane.
2: So imagine being the person having to go through those job applications. It'd be hell going through 30 CVs. Imagine going 300,000.
1: Yeah, they have to have a fair team behind
2: this. I think they'd have at least 35 of them, Jack. Definitely. Yeah.
1: So you're thinking, what, 10,000 applications each?
2: Over the last month, perhaps. No, you know what? Double it, 65.
1: Holy dooly.
2: Yeah. Heard it here first.
1: So you're thinking 5,000 applications each or around about?
2: Make it 95.
1: Jesus, so you're thinking there's about 2,500.
2: Make it 105.
1: Shit, so there's 1,000.
2: Make it 125.
1: 250.
2: Nah, I think they'd hire 500 people to go.
1: Listen,
2: whatever. Anyway, we have.
1: Hold on. Can we get Snoop Dogg on the line? How many people did you hire to go through the application?
2: Call Snoop. No, we don't have Snoop, but we're going to chat to Cameron Thomas next. So he's the Aussie bloke who made it on the shortlist.
1: Awesome.
0: Huge.
2: And let's sell him my pickle ice cream idea.
1: That sounds right.
0: Yeah. Let's do it next. Lou and Judge on Triple M.

0: It's Lou and Jarch on Triple M. We were just chatting Snoop Dogg's international ice cream taste tester and something very exciting right now.
1: Yeah.
0: Something very special on the line.
1: The bloke who is in the top 50. There were over 300,000 applications from over 140 countries.
2: The man with two front names, Cameron Thomas. How are you?
1: Jackpot.
3: Lou and Jarch, it's the cream daddy in the house.
1: Oh, hey! The cream daddy.
2: Oh, my
3: days. How are you, crew?
1: Good.
2: Very well, mate. How are you?
3: Mate, on top of the world right now, on top of the world with this news, being in the top 50 for the ice Snoop D-O-double-G's ice cream taste tester, mate, of international style. Pretty stoked.
2: Mate, isn't it unbelievable?
1: So cool.
2: We are so proud of you.
1: Thank you. Look, I'm praying that you get the job. So you own your own ice cream shop in Hervey Bay, Queensland?
3: Yeah, that's right. Started this journey off in a little mobile van, 3 metres by 2 metres in 2023.
2: Wow.
3: Yeah. Rad Rolled Ice Cream was born. We switched on TikTok, actually, in February 2024, went live, and we've garnished over 850,000 followers online.
0: Huge.
1: Jesus. Wow.
3: Yeah.
0: Huge.
3: Yeah, massive. And this three-year journey's been huge. We're in a store now on the Esplanade. We have visitors from internationally who know us from online. We roll 33 different flavours of rolled ice cream. We create new flavours every month, and it is my forte. He's got the right man for the job. I want this job. I want the top job.
0: Love it.
1: You couldn't ask for a better bloke to do it. Do you have a personal favourite flavour that you wanted to create for Snoop?
3: Look, I've been throwing some things around. He's currently got the Dr. Bombay, which is his brand.
2: Yeah.
3: Over there in the US. He's trying to expand that. He's got very fruity flavors, and I think he should go into those deep chocolate, salted caramels, the Biscoffs, the Nutella, you know, get that real yummy hit stuff going, you know?
2: So
3: I'm going to be pushing for that side. Let's bring it away from the fruits a little bit. But the best part about this, I think, is being able to travel internationally, find out those trending hot flavours and create content around them and get them back to Snoop D-O-double-G.
2: Can I just say, Cream so Daddy,
1: yeah.
2: if you don't win this, as a nation, I think we put the word out to revolt.
0: Yeah,
1: I'd be really disappointed if you don't win.
2: I think we revolt. Have you spoken to Snoop at all yet?
3: I haven't. I've done the interview, guys. So I did the interview about 3 or 4 days ago.
2: Righto.
3: It's from a company called Deal in the UK.
1: Yeah.
3: I did a half an hour interview with a lady there. I was kind of hoping Snoop Dogg would jump on the line and we could just go straight into it. It didn't happen, but I have done the meeting. I'm super excited. They told me 2 weeks till I hear back.
2: Okay.
3: So we're about a week into that. Oh. I'm thinking maybe another week or so to go.
2: So how can we as a nation, as a radio show, not only, but as a nation, how can we help get around you? Is there anything we can do to bolster this?
3: Look, I think what we could do as a team is get on. There's been a fair bit of media in the last 24 hours or so over it. Get in there and tag Snoop Dogg.
1: Yeah. There you go, right now.
3: Tag Snoop Dogg and everything for the Cream Daddy for the win.
1: Yes, Cream Daddy. Okay, Cameron.
3: This is my promise to you. I'm going to take you with me. So if we go on this journey, I'm going to document everything for Australia.
2: Yes.
3: I'll be on the home front for Australia. The Cream Daddy is
2: so
3: ready.
2: Cam, I need to know. Yeah. Do you have a flavour of ice cream called the Cream Daddy?
3: Not yet, but we could bring that one in.
2: Feels
3: I'll
2: right.
3: Bring
1: I like it.
2: Feels right.
3: It does feel right.
1: I like it a lot.
3: Feel right.
2: It makes so much sense.
1: The Cream Daddy. Okay, Cam, we're going to do everything we can to get you this job. Let's have a brainstorm off here, but we will tag you.
2: Maybe Snoop Dogg's a famous Crip. You could have the Crip Daddy as a flavour.
3: The Crip Daddy.
2: Chocolate Crip.
3: I like
2: chocolate
3: it.
2: Crip. Chocolate Crip.
1: Oh.
3: Now we're getting creative.
2: Now we're cooking.
0: Yeah. Oh, yes.
1: Love it. Okay, we'll look forward to hearing from you, Cam. We'll keep updated on the journey.
3: I'll keep you updated.
1: Proud
3: Thanks
1: of your Cream Daddy.
0: Cam Thomas, the Cream Daddy, in the running to be Snoop Dogg's international ice cream taste tester on Lou and Jarch. We'll wrap up the show next.
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6: 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Triple M Traffic starts with Adelaide's biggest delays. It is slow inbound for a crash Kent Town on the parade at Fullerton Road. Separate one, Kensington Port Rush Road at Kensington Road and Elizabeth Park Main North Road near Wamma Road. 40 Winks 40 Frenzy is here. 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That's the latest traffic on Adelaide's 104.7 Triple M.
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0: It's Lou and Jarch on Triple M for your Winnie Churchill Wednesday. Not for much longer, though.
1: No, it's the end, but that means tomorrow it's Thrust Thursday. And I'll be thrusting around. But before that, before we thrust, we've got some DMs.
2: What do we got?
1: Our secret admirer spoke to Kate on the phone yesterday, remember?
2: Yeah.
1: You were there. Yeah. You would remember.
2: I literally was right there.
1: So we're trying to set up a secret admirer with his crush. And someone said bringing up Lady and the Tramp was an insane opening move, because it was. He mentioned we could do the Lady and the Tramp spaghetti move.
2: Hey, can I be honest? I loved it. I thought it showed a bit of humour.
1: Yeah.
2: It cut through the awkwardness a bit. It showed, even through this awkward get-together, there's still a bit of humour there.
0: And we played some Italian sort of music, so he was inspired by the accordion.
1: It was the right mood. Someone said a movie date is probably ideal so they don't have to speak too much.
2: Yeah, that's good.
1: I reckon not. It's yes or no. Do you know what I mean? It's either a win or it's either you want to talk too much.
2: Yeah.
1: You never know. I think you've got to go for dinner before.
2: For a first date, it's just drinks. Drinks and nibbles.
1: Okay, big dog. Loves his dates. Up top. You're married.
2: Yes, correct.
1: Someone said, please keep us updated on this mummy and daddy. I need to know if they go on a date. Well, potentially.
2: I think there may be a date organised.
1: I think there might be a little movie date in the
2: rumour mill. On the rumour mill. Yeah. Listen, and that's all it is at this stage.
1: And maybe Italian before.
2: I think just go for a drink.
1: Okay, big dog loves his date.
2: Well, I was.
1: You're married.
2: By the way, we're going to end this in 2, 1, now.
1: See ya.
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7: 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Traffic lights playing up in Gulfview Heights, that's on Bridge Road near McIntyre Road. But a crash to Kent Town, the parade at Fullerton Road, Kensington Port Rush Road at Kensington Road, Elizabeth Park Main North Road near Wamma Road, and Ovingham Torrens Road near Churchill Road. One lane is closed, city bound. What's saucy, cheesy and baked to perfection? 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That's the latest traffic on Adelaide's 104.7 Triple M.
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3: Hello again, Rosanna Mangiarelli here. Former South Australian MP Nick McBride, who's accused of assaulting his estranged wife, has appeared in an Adelaide court for the first time. He was seeking a raft of changes to his bail conditions. A woman's been tasered by police after allegedly trying to stab an officer at Tonsley. It happened at the Southern Expressway off-ramp near Ayliffe's Road. The 38-year-old is facing a number of charges, including aggravated assault. Hundreds of Sydneysiders have gathered at Bondi 3 years on from the October 7 attacks. Meanwhile, pro-Palestine protesters are preparing for a Gaza vigil tonight. And a reminder to wash your fruits and veggies. A new investigation has found illegal levels of pesticide on a variety of supermarket produce. And there are clues today that rock royalty Powderfinger could be set for a reunion. Cryptic billboards have popped up across Brisbane and Sydney with a new Instagram account making reference to the band's 1996 album Double Allergic.
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2: Triple M Adelaide. Sport.
3: Crow Josh Fruschelli will turn his full attention to remaining an elite small forward from now on, revealing his time in the midfield is over. Essendon defender Jordan Ridley has been traded to Geelong in a deal that saw the Cats half-forward Jack Bowes go the other way with a pair of future picks. Reds midfielder Juan Muniz has told the club's doubters to write them off at their peril, and Alex Demonor suffers heartbreak in the China Open final, forced to retire hurt in the second set against Novak Djokovic.
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5: Casey Trelaw here. Clear skies will persist over the city for the next 24 hours, down to an overnight low of 15. Warm sunshine tomorrow, heading for a top of 28. For Adelaide's best news, sport and weather, watch 7 News at 6.
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18: Where'd it go?
19: Here we go, Billy Boy. Wednesday's Rush Hour coming at you real fast. Bill, not Bill. Far away. The Trade Circus rolls Bill. On. So Mitch Cleary will be in studio to give us all the latest of what is going on. There has been some more big moves today, one of them involving your club. We got a little tribute.
20: Get your horn
19: with some... Rabs, some craft, a little tribute to our good friends at the Rugby League coming up. I've been in the booth with Matty.
20: Rugby League.
19: Of course, it wouldn't be a hump day without the hump day quiz with your chance to win $10,000. Conditions apply. And to finish off the show before we get to what happens every time, Tasmanian recruit Baxter Struck, young kid, has been drafted. One of eight on the pre-draft list. He'll be heading down to Tassie live in studio. He's that young, Bill. He's coming straight from school.
20: From school?
19: Straight from school today.
20: To here.
19: Straight from Roeville Sec, I think he goes to. Straight in studio. And, of course,
20: Baxter Struck, his nickname?
19: Thunder.
20: How good. Fits perfect for us.
19: Exactly. So we'll have a good yarn to him. And, of course, you'll finish us off. Hopefully, you've been scouring whatever you scour to find a good gag because your first two have been putrid.
20: Yep.
19: Bill, good to see you. Hope you've lifted.
20: Thank you, Dave. Great to see you too. Yes. Plenty going on. We'll get to that very, very shortly. How good a day was it today? Is it?
19: Today is very good. Oh, tomorrow, better. And Friday, better again.
20: Wow-wee. About time.
19: It is about time.
20: Just need a bit of sun. It gets us up and about.
19: Vitamin D.
20: Yeah, I'm hearing. G'day, Rebs.
0: Handball didn't find a target, though, and that.

0: Young man could do it all.
1: Yeah. He was a star as a kid.
2: City End. City Adelaide.
1: Do you remember every goal?
2: I remember that one. Ben Johnson kicked an absolute sack to me. And two to beat.
0: That's rare.
2: Yeah.
1: I used to wobble a bit.
2: Tapped it to myself, yeah. Worked a two inside and kicked it City End. Fingers off to the members. Anyway.
1: Oh, nice. Well thank done. You. It's not in the rap.
3: Now on Triple M's Rush Hour.
1: Well, let's have a nice little get-together with rap.
3: It's Billy's All Sports Report.
1: Bit of footy, Rabsy. Hit it. There it is. There's been a trade confirmed for today.
2: Tape him for that noise.
1: Jordan Ridley has gone to the Cats. From the Bombers. Bombers get Jack Bowes.
2: You happy with that?
1: Yeah, I am.
2: He gave up a bit. Tell us
1: Jack
2: what...
1: Jack Bowes, first round pick next year and a second round pick the year after.
2: So you're very keen on this bloke.
1: Yeah, halfback flanker. He'll fit in there nicely. Just got to get him right. Get him fit, get him up and about. So they've got all their faith in the health department. What do you call it?
2: Yeah.
1: The
2: high performance?
1: The physios and all that.
2: Yep.
1: So that's what they'll get him right, and he'll be a very good player. So, but don't worry, Mitch will be all over that. He'll tell you exactly how it went down.
2: 26 games in the last...
1: Three years.
2: Mm-hmm. Yes. So they need to get busy, health department.
1: The health department. Steve Coniglio at the Giants has signed a one-year deal to stay at the Giants for next year.
2: The last of the inaugural Giants.
1: Spot on.
2: Yeah.
1: So he's played 248 games, so he gets to 250. Well done there. He's 32. Good on you, Stephen. The NBL, Melbourne United, will be hoping to secure their second win of the season when they take on Adelaide 36ers. This will be a good game tonight. At Adelaide Entertainment Centre. Gee, they need a win, United.
2: So you're telling me they've got the best roster in the comp?
1: They have.
2: And they're going like bustards.
1: 1-3 they are. Got a win tonight against the 36ers over there. A bit of tennis. Heartbreak for Alex Diminor overnight in the final of the China Open against Novak Djokovic. He lost the first set in a tiebreaker, so he's playing some good tennis, finally found a bit of form. And then he was forced to retire hurt with a groin injury. So done and dusted. He was very emotional as he had to withdraw. Novak has now won the China Open 7 times.
2: So did he get the walkthrough because of Medvedev hit the ball into the old mate who
1: Come
2: went
1: off
2: down?
1: The back of the wall and then he whacked it and hit a bloke in the crowd and got marched off.
2: Did you see old mate in the crowd?
1: He went down for a bit.
2: A proper sack he went down like.
1: Oh, he went down a bit too easy.
2: Yeah.
1: Just catch the ball and...
2: Staging fine, you reckon, in the tennis.
1: A bit of cricket, please. The Sheffield Shield season kicks off today. Victoria hosting South Australia in a rematch of last season's final.
2: Yeah.
1: And South Australia won the toss. Victoria in trouble. 8 for 203 as we speak.
4: At the Junction?
1: Now. At the Junction Oval, spot on. Top scorer is Ollie Peake, 32, and just let one go. Let it go. Hit middle stump.
2: Two types of leaves, Bill.
1: What are they?
2: A good leave and that one.
1: That was a bad leave.
2: It's
1: a bad. I was going to say something else.
2: Yeah,
1: Matty Short, 31. He was in the other day. And Liam Blackford. They got 27, but they're going well, South Australia there. First test coming up, Australia take on South Africa this Friday from Durban. 6:30 at night. How good.
2: Good timing for us.
1: Good timing.
2: Off air, maybe frothy time, straight into first ball.
4: Well, we're not on Fridays either.
2: Oh, we're going to be frothy time all day.
1: We're not on what else we got?
4: Tubby Taylor on tomorrow, by the way, to preview that match.
1: Oh, good. Mm-hmm. Good, Rabs. Every driver on the grid for this weekend's Repco Bathurst Penrite 1000 has been ordered to sit a Motorsport Australian licence refresher test or be barred from the race.
2: Hang on. So their own type of licence test.
1: Every driver to score a perfect 100% on a 31-question safety test, sat online and unsupervised. And the drivers are saying, this is a joke.
4: David Reynolds doesn't do homework.
1: No. But you've got to answer every one, 31 questions. So some of the drivers said, this is an absolute joke. Some of the questions were wrong. They were wrong. And it's like society going woke. Oh. Everyone's ass covering.
2: Right, is that your opinion or is that a quote?
1: Some of the drivers. This is all quote. Yeah, not me. This is quote.
2: I thought you were just adding a bit on there.

0: Formula One. We finish up with a bit of Formula One. Cadillac driver, Valbottas.
1: Valbottas.
2: Yeah. Valtteri Bottas.
0: Yeah, Bottas. Had decided to ride his bike to the next race. So he crashed out at the Bahrain GP,
1: yeah,
0: which was held in Malaysia due to security reasons,
1: right,
0: in the Middle East. So it was held in Malaysia. He decided to ride his bike 350 km to Singapore, Malaysia to Singapore for this weekend's Grand Prix. The other drivers have taken the 1 hour flight.
1: Yeah.
0: He's riding a bike.
1: Loves it.
0: How good's that?
1: I think he lives in SA now.
0: He is.
1: He married a cyclist, an Aussie girl.
0: Exactly right. Yeah.
1: But
0: good on him.
1: Is it good on him?
0: Well,
1: you'd be knackered by the time you get there.
0: But he's obviously loves riding. At 350 km, how long would that take? A couple of days?
1: Depends how fast he's going.
0: It'd only take a couple of days.
1: Depends how big your map is.
0: But there's goats and bloody chooks and cows on the road.
1: Is there?
0: Yeah, I believe.
1: Officially.
0: So well done, Valtteri.
1: Yes. As you said, well done, Valtteri.
0: Yeah.
3: Hey, trade period is... Oh, it's hot at the moment, yeah. Bill. You have got Jordan Ridley, and Mitch is going to come in next with
2: the latest. He's got the full suit. He's got the phone out. He's probably chatting to a young star already out there. Mitch Cleary, all the latest trade news next on Triple M's Rush Hour. It's green, gold, and 100 years strong. Penrod Oil, now proudly wearing the Australian-made logo. 100 years and still driven.

0: Update quiz, Young Gun, Batch the Shruck. That is all still to come on Triple M's Rush Hour. JB Bill and Daisy Thomas. But now, with all the latest trade news, it is the Chief Channel 7 reporter himself, Mitchie Cleary.
1: For the latest footy news, there's only one man to turn to.
2: One of our favourites, Mitch Cleary.
3: Oh, yes.
4: That's I worry.
2: Yes.
1: Always with his ear to the ground.
5: Oh, I've got a little birdie today, Jim.
2: Oh, here we go.
1: He's the dominant presence.
6: The numero uno, Mitch Cleary.
1: Please welcome Mitch Cleary.
0: In studio, just saw him out there, had his thumbs in, cups of ice. He's been tweeting that vigorously over the past couple of days, Bill, aggressively letting everybody know what's going on. Mitchie, great to see you. It's been a busy start.
4: You too. You normally we wait to the last 48 hours for these things to heat up, but a few big deals already through. Essendon right at the forefront of that day. So one deal complete today. Jordan Ridley.
0: There it is.
4: Yes. Actually, I should go to Bill for these breaking news because I heard he pipped me on Monday.
3: Four minutes.
4: Yeah, I was in the newsroom listening to see what Bill had, and then I thought I'd follow him.
2: Should have went with this one too because it was on, wasn't it?
4: Jordan Ridley?
2: Yeah,
4: they've been talking for a couple of days, so it's official. So Ridley joins the Cats.
2: Yes.
4: Along with pick 60 and a 2028 fourth rounder. Now, that might not sound much, Bill.
2: No.
4: But the Cats' history of picking late players, Lawson Humphreys, Ollie Wiltshire, Ollie Dempsey. Mm-hmm. So those late picks come in handy for Geelong sometimes.
2: And Essendon?
0: So to get Ridley, you got to give. And they gave generously, I think.
4: They did, yeah. So Jack Bowes joins the Bombers. But then round one pick for next year and a round two pick for 2028. Now, those picks will be a little bit disrupted because of Tassie. They'll be pushed back.
2: So let's see. What would they be? Say if the Cats finished sixth or fifth or something.
0: In a couple of years' time?
2: No, next year, the first rounder will be.
4: So the Cats finished fifth. Yes. That'll be pick 13.
2: But push back into
4: the 20s because of Tassie.
0: 20 to mid-20s.
2: So it'll be 20s.
4: Yeah.
2: And then second round the year after will be the same.
4: Could be in the 30s or 40s.
2: Yeah, so you're saying really picks 20 and 40.
0: Yeah, but again, you can only sort of take or give what you've got, but it becomes interesting because St Kilda to get the Marshall deal done, they wanted a fair bit from Geelong, and Geelong were saying, we're not giving a whole heap, but then it seems like they've been
2: They want a first rounder.
0: Yeah.
4: Yeah, this is a really
0: interesting one. So where does it leave that? Does it?
4: Because the Cats have won Rowan Marshall's commitment. They've said, come and join us, and Rowan said, yep, I'm in. But now it's on Geelong to get the deal done because he's contracted at St Kilda. The Cats have to appease St Kilda to get it done. So the Saints want pick 14 and a player. The Cats have offered pick 32. So they are poles apart right now at the moment for Rowan Marshall. Bill had a little birdie tell me yesterday that he played golf with a Cats physio down at Kaluas. So he's all in on the Cats. He skipped the best and fairest on Monday, Rowan Marshall. He wants to play for Geelong. But it's on the Cats to try and
2: find
4: get the Saints
2: a first-round pick.
4: Yeah, and that's why
2: this
4: talk
2: around. And that's where Brian Myers might have come in handy if he went to the Eagles.
4: Because the Eagles have pick 21. But today, Liam Pickering, your man.
2: He said, not moving.
4: He said, no, so Brian Myers is staying. So the Cats have to find a pick. The other part of it is the Cats, one of the clubs that have been linked already to Nick Blakey. So if Blakey was to be.
2: How are they going
4: to
2: get him?
4: Cats were to appease Blakey, they'd have to use at least that 14 and maybe some for the Swans. So many moving parts when it comes to these trades in multiple clubs.
2: Just on Ridley, does the Bombers pay out?
4: I reckon they'll pay a bit of that contract.
2: Well, the contract.
4: So on the surface, a round one and a round two for Ridley probably feels a bit overs for a player who's got 3 years left on a good contract, hasn't played a lot in the last couple of years. Yeah. But because Essendon have good salary cap room, they can afford to pay more of the salary. The Cats take on less of the salary, but give better picks to the Bombers.
2: Right. That's how it works.
0: Okay, then go to Nick Blakey. What's your vibe? In, out?
4: Ideal world for Nick, I think he leaves and he would explore the market.
2: Wow.
4: But it's just about getting something that keeps the Swans happy because he's got 5 years left on a really good contract worth more than $5 million. He's an all-Australian quality halfback. Yeah. He's frustrated with the Swans. The Age has reported today that it's Geelong, St Kilda and Essendon that have shown interest in Nick Blakey. Of course, the Bombers have the links with John Longmire, who's just joined, and of course, Spike McVeigh, who was his backline coach this year at the Swans. And the Saints are in the market for a halfback. It's just a matter of whether they, with their salary cap.
2: Another $1 million.
4: Yeah, whether they could find someone. If Marshall goes, that might free up some money for the Saints.
0: So the Bombers, probably with the amount of cash they have in the war chest that has been spoken about, box seating?
4: I think Cats right in there too.
0: Okay.
4: Because if Nick leaves,
2: I don't know how.
4: does he want to go and spend the next couple of years in the bottom four at the Bombers? Or does he want to go and chase a premiership? And the other part of it, Bill.
2: So is he just shitty, is he, with the club, how it's all unfolded?
4: I think there's been a few frustrations that he feels that he's been harshly dealt, I guess, by the end of the season and being suspended as part of that that investigation.
2: Yeah.
4: So a week to go as of tonight. He's going to be the big name to watch over the next 7 days.
0: We were watching along last night as Zach Merritt.
2: Yes, was we were.
0: Unveiled. as our good man up the mountain told us, at the Hawks, and you caught something about the jumper and you were questioning. I reckon Mitchie's got your answers.
2: Well, Zach Merritt, of course, wore number 7 at the Bombers and won 7 Best and Fairest, funny enough. And we're wondering, would he take over the number 7 at Hawthorn, who is Ned Reeves, of course, who's still there, I think.
4: Did you spot Zach Merritt's kid?
2: And
4: in
2: then
4: the...
2: his kid, that's exactly right, had a Hawthorn jumper on with number 7. Unless he loves Ned Reeves.
4: Big fan.
2: Yeah.
4: Zach spoke at the races today and he was asked about that.
2: Oh.
4: Was a little bit non-committal, said it's still up in the air. But, Daisy, I'm curious on you because you've done this before.
2: Yes,
4: what if Zach was to take the 7 off Ned Reeves, what sort of financial figure or...
0: What are you allowed to do within the rules? Maybe a couple of Gimlet vouchers. We know the Merritts like Gimlet.
2: Early.
0: Don't watch the games. But what are you actually allowed?
4: But I think player to player at the same club is above board. You can have a few bottles of wine.
0: A bottle or two of Grange.
2: Remember Plugger went up to Sydney and he wanted number 4. And who was it? A bloke said, no, I'm keeping me 4.
4: Keeping it?
2: Yeah.
4: What about when you went to Carlton, Daisy?
0: Yeah, no, Chris Yaron had the 13 and didn't even discuss it with him.
2: Yeah,
0: The other option was Fev's 25 or 39. So I went the North option.
2: Should have gone 25. Would have been a lot of kids still had 25.
0: Yeah, true, yes. That'll be interesting because footy clubs do become weird like that and you don't want to step on any toes.
2: Ben Matthews was the bloke up in Sydney.
5: He could play though, Ben Matthews.
0: He wasn't Plugger.
2: He would have thought, Plugger, number 4. He said, nah, stuff here. I'm wearing 4. I'm keeping it.
4: And this is Zach speaking at the races about his move to the Hawks, chasing a premiership next year.
7: Going into an environment that the club sort of feels like it's set up to challenge and deep in the finals for a number of years to come. Really good, strong talent that's sort of established now. Playing really good footy and to learn from Sam as well as a coach. Have coaching aspirations after footy, so to be in an environment with a stable coach, stable club, I'm really keen to learn as much as I can.
0: A couple of little jabs there. Stable coach, stable club.
2: So he just goes straight into the midfield, yeah?
4: That's what they're suggesting.
2: Mm.
4: But Josh Ward showed a bit in that prelim. Cam McKenzie's improving.
2: He was good, Ward.
4: Do you reckon Zach Merritt helps the Hawks in that last quarter against the Lions get over the line?
0: 100%. He's a superstar. Hey, don't get that wrong in any way, shape or form. He's one of the best ball users still in the competition. He does some amazing things with it. He will make them better from day dot, and there will be no question about where he plays. Midfield, straight in, you're a star. That's why he got him. You're a star, don't go anywhere because we need to get an update on what's going on with the Brisbane coaching job after this.
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13: 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Traffic lights playing up Gulfview Heights on Bridge Road near McIntyre Road, the crash Elizabeth Park Main North Road near Wamma Road, and Ovingham on Torrens Road near Churchill Road. One lane is closed, affecting city down there. 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
8: 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But Mitch Cleary has stuck around. By the way, the latest episode of The Breakers Ooh. Is out now. With Mitch, Tom Morris, and Z, Xander Maguire.
0: Jeez, they're busy.
4: They are busy, busy, busy. We're trying to get Bill on, but he's refusing. He's too busy breaking stories.
0: Yeah, and that's why. If you guys less podcasts, more breaky-breaky, you wouldn't be second to it.
2: Breaky, come in the breaker. Hey, who's going to coach the Brisbane Lions Football Club, or do they need a coach?
4: So before today, Danny Daly and Cam Bruce were the two favourites. Danny Daly has removed himself from the process.
2: Out.
4: I've got Cam Bruce right at the top of that tree. The other one consider... is your man Murray Davis, who was assistant coach with Fags previously. He's gone to the Crows and worked with Matty Nix. Wonder whether they might speak to him. Nathan Buckley's name has been thrown around.
2: Nathan!
4: But they've put their panel together today, the Lions. So it's a seven-person panel. The chairman, Andrew Wellington. CEO, Sam Graham.
2: Yes.
4: Ben's brother.
2: Brother.
4: Lee Matthews.
2: Oh, Leeful.
4: He goes all right. Danny Daly is on the panel, so he won't be going for the job.
2: He could have been on and given himself a job.
0: I like this guy.
2: He's done before, Bill. Harvey Merrigan.
4: Phil Smythe.
2: Filthy.
4: Basketball legend.
2: General.
4: Simon Black.
2: Oh.
4: And Matty Clements, the AOS sports psych. So wow. Simon Black and Matty Clements were actually on the panel 10 years ago that appointed Chris Fagan. So they've got some good history there. If that appointment's anything to go by, they're in good hands.
2: So they need a coach. Harris Andrews and those older blokes who just work it out on the ground.
0: You're discrediting Chris Fagan that much.
2: No, he'll be listening. Of course
0: yes,
2: I wouldn't.
0: Retraction, please.
2: I'm sorry, little fella.
4: So I think they might run a 2-3-4-week process.
2: Yes.
4: They're pretty well set up off-field, as you know. Yeah. So they don't – and they're going to be coming back to pre-season in – end of November because they keep winning flags. So they don't really need anyone just yet, but they do want to run a full process.
0: Do they need to go outside the four walls? Does that just open you up to potentially, well, if it goes wrong, you've stuffed it up?
4: Yeah, it's a good question. I think they're going to try and cast the net a little wider than just the internal candidates, but all the players love Cam Bruce. He had the chance to apply for the Carlton job, chose not to, so that's why I reckon he's right in the mix.
2: Being very quiet.
4: The Lions?
2: No.
0: Brucey on before the prelim, I reckon, or one of the finals up there in Brisbane. But a very good coach. I had him at Carlton. Yep. Sees the game really well. Good communicator. All about the relationships as the modern coaches. A few names that have sort of popped up. Trent Rivers, an interesting one at the D's. Played a fair bit of footy this year. What did he get through? 17 games?
4: Had a bit of a knee issue throughout the year, but he played Origin. Start of the year, he's a premiership player at the D's. He's got 1 year left on his contract. My read on this is with Grian Myers not going to West Coast, they might now turn their attention to Trent Rivers, who's a WA boy, has some interest from the Eagles, and he would be open to a move. So watch this space on that one around Trent Rivers.
2: What's happening at Collingwood? Anything?
4: Well, with Degoe coming...
2: Degoe or DeLeaving?
4: He's got 1 year left on his deal.
0: Or just staying would be the joke.
2: Go with it.
4: He's got 1 year left on his deal. He's 31. He would love an extension for the next 2 years. But if he goes outside of the club and finds another club willing to give him 3 years, I reckon Collingwood would entertain it for a good pick. So
2: he's surely
4: someone who'll be
1: played some good footy this year.
2: No,
1: he's
2: surely not.
0: D staying.
2: I'm with you.
0: Going nowhere.
2: Well, they have got Neil and they have got, who else? Hogan. So they've done a little bit. And a new assistant coach.
4: So Benny Hart returns from the Giants. Mm. He was at the Pies a long time ago.
0: Yeah, 2010 as part of assistant.
2: Really?
0: Yeah. Absolutely. Good man, Benny Hart. So up at the Giants.
4: Yep.
0: So they've turned over some staff as well as players, clearly, and he's come back home.
2: Yeah, how are they going, the Giants? Are they going to be all right?
4: Got a new CEO, so Dave Matthews is leaving. James Avery, the former 2IC at the Giants, returns. player turnover, and Brett Montgomery, the assistant coach, has left back to go home to South Australia.
2: Has he? Yeah. Geez, they've lost some coaches and players.
4: Yeah, so it's a whole new look for the Giants.
2: Bloody oaf.
0: Lockie Whitfield is part of that. What's their...
4: It feels like Carlton still.
0: Right.
4: So their view at the Giants is they need to cash in and turn over this group because it's not getting it done at the moment. They want to cash in before Tassie come in and go hard at the draft. So they're pretty confident that Sam Taylor, Connor Iden, Buckley, Tom Green, these guys can get it done in the near future. But they just wanted to regenerate on the run before the Devils enter the comp.
2: Zane Dersma.
4: Yeah, keen to get
2: the
4: to
2: new
4: the
2: coach
4: D's.
2: Had a chat to him.
4: Yeah, he reached out to him. I think he's overseas at the moment, but he still managed to get on to him. JMO.
0: JMO. Cocco. Did you hear that?
4: I did hear that.
0: Flat out blanked him at the GF.
2: He looked like a player. He really did.
0: So you blank players?
2: Well, no. I've never met Jamie Graham.
4: I like the fact he called you out on, though.
2: Exactly. Good on him. Yeah. Good on him.
4: So he's reached out to Zane
2: Dersma. He had a chat before the show, too. He didn't mention it.
0: Led you up the garden path nicely.
4: But I don't think he's had much luck. So Zane Dersma still wants to play for the Melbourne Footy Club. And just late this afternoon, Will McLaughlin, who's a Colac
2: player.
4: Colac boy.
2: Yes.
4: He wants to join the Demons as well from the Lions because the opportunities up there have been a little bit thin.
2: Okay. Kick some goals, though, will he? He's not a bad player.
0: So when it is this time of year and you do have an exclusive, do you have to credit who gets there first? Because the race to be first is a serious thing in your business and the caper is real.
4: It's seconds matter.
0: Yeah. Well, I assume then minutes matter because the other Monday, this Monday, this is what we had as an exclusive. But I was just checking your socials. You've been beaten to a scoop.
2: Oh,
0: have a go at this.
2: A couple already done and there's one to go through. I think I'm hearing Zach Merritt's already done, gone to Hawthorn.
0: Hang on. Give him the horn. That's an exclusive. This is the trade period horn.
2: Apparently that's done also.
0: 4:08 p.m. Billy Brownless says Merritt to Hawthorn is done.
3: Wow. The second best journalist behind yourself was Mitch Cleary, who tweeted it at 4:12.
2: Colton! Oh, no! Go play that to him,
3: Mitchy,
2: by 4 minutes.
3: Got him.
0: 4 minutes. Sorry, and no man. Credit.
4: I left the newsroom before and they were making a desk up for Bill. Yes. They've opened up a spot and said, come on down, there's a slot for you at 6:45 every night on 7 News. Let's see what he's got tonight.
0: If it's anything like his desk here, it won't be used too often.
2: No, exactly. How do you turn on that computer thing? What's the next one? What's the next deal to be done?
4: I should ask you.
2: Well, I can't say. I'm waiting.
4: Okay, you've just gone to your phone.
0: Are you on tonight, 7 News?
4: Tonight on the 7 News,
0: yes.
4: And Agenda Setters.
0: And Agenda Setters tonight. And when is the Breakers podcast getting back together?
4: Every week, so next Tuesday we'll be recording.
0: Wow. Have you guys been punching on this time of year?
4: We're fighting
2: friendly.
4: Over a few
2: You've been
4: stories.
2: Very friendly.
4: Too friendly, I reckon.
0: Yeah, I agree.
2: Yeah, you're actually very menagerie-wagi-toi.
0: That's what you always said, Bill. On that note, I couldn't think of a better one to wrap this up. Midgie, thank you so much.
4: See you guys.
0: And remember one thing, you'll be all right. Menagerie, wagi, toi.
8: Mitch Cleary, make sure you check out the Agenda Setters tonight. Oh.

0: birthday quiz still to come a little bit later in the show today. Plus, Baxter Schruck, who is one of the young guns signed by the Tassie Devils already, Dace.
1: And make sure you continue to stay tuned. If you hear the horn, if there's any more trade news, Mitchie there. Comprehensive. Geez, we've got some absolute jets on the books here. Xander, Monday, was he?
2: Yeah,
1: he was all over it.
2: Still going.
1: just shut up. Bill.
2: Yes.
1: I was listening along. We talked NRL on Monday.
2: Yeah.
1: But one of my favourite parts of the NRL in particular, the rugby league, is one of our very own callers in Dan Ginnane.
2: Superstar.
1: Absolute superstar. Now, I've never...
2: Out there. Yet
1: to have the pleasure of meeting him.
2: Oh!
1: But one of those... I've always liked the way he's called.
2: Yep.
1: And then, of course, he's become part of the Triple M cricket family, which means he's interacted a lot more with the Triple M footy guys, and the reports have come back nothing but glowing.
2: Mm.
1: And I feel he and I have some interests in particular. He likes a good time, does some good work after hours.
2: Cigar.
1: Likes a cigar, yeah.
2: Good on him.
1: Just a good time operator, a good time enthusiast. So when I was
0: there, he smokes cigars and drinks whiskey because Ray Warren told him to do that to make
2: for
0: his,
2: the voice.
0: For the voice.
1: And his voice is outstanding.
0: It is.
1: So if I'm going to get into this calling path, maybe that's the route I need to go. But listening along the NRL on the weekend, the big moment, the massive try from Kalyn Ponga.
2: Yes.
1: When there is a runaway, a breakaway try, the best part is the end, as Dan Ginnane has his own. Bruce had special. Centimetre perfect was Dennis. Boy, oh boy.
2: But yeah.
1: BT.
2: Yeah, wowee.
1: Well, yeah, Dan's got the best part, and you'll catch it right at the end, and then I've decided to have some fun. Have a go at this.
3: It's Nwanga Nitawase time again. Up he goes. It's off him. Take him though. On the bounce. Ponga is away. It's only Terry Evans. Terry Evans is diving. 30 to go. 20 to go. Goodbye! Kalyn Ponga has gone 100 metres.
1: The goodbye.
2: Goodbye!
1: There it is. So when you know that is come and it is presented in front of you. It is try time.
2: It
1: is all over. The meat
2: all
1: pie
2: over.
1: Is up on the board. So we were having a little yarn the other day about it and just how maybe we could work some craft and integrate it into some songs.
2: Is this your Triple M 1000?
1: Well, it's not.
2: Oh.
1: We couldn't quite find 1,000 songs with the word goodbye in it, and Matty didn't have enough time in the booth.
2: You only had to have 10.
1: I did. We've got a top five.
2: Oh, good.
1: We will start number five, of course, with
2: good start.
1: Jeff Buckley's Last Goodbye featuring Dan Ginnane.
2: Lord. I'll only make you cry, this is our last goodbye! I see what you're doing.
1: You see what's happening here?
2: I see what you're doing.
1: Very
2: I
1: good.
2: Like it. Good.
1: So a bit of Jeff Buckley there to get us going.
2: Yeah.
1: The Beatles, one of the all-time greats.
2: The Beat.
1: Always wondered what it'd sound like with the dulcet tones of a rugby league caller.
3: You say goodbye! I say hello! Hello! I don't know why you say goodbye! Hello!
1: The hello's just as good as
2: it
1: a goodbye.
2: Oh,
1: it's got a bit of Frank Walker about it.
2: Hello.
1: So there's
0: that might be from cricket.
1: Oh, right.
0: He does walk, hello.
1: Hello.
0: The first thing he says on air.
1: All right.
2: Hello.
0: Hello.
1: Not panning to the crowd like Richard and the boys. At three.
2: Yes.
1: A bit of Elton with Yellow Brick Road. Oh. One more time. One more time for Elton. So there's a couple.
2: Yeah,
1: there's a
2: good.
1: Couple just to get you going.
2: Well,
1: and now we get right into the wheelhouse that I thoroughly enjoyed. When these, Maddie and I were conversing throughout the day, when this one came back to me, I was folded up because I thought this was all time.
2: Right.
1: NSYNC, Bill.
2: NSYNC?
1: Yes. With their hit song featuring Dan Ginnane.

0: Good craft.
1: Very, very good.
0: Good craft.
1: There it is.
0: Yes,
1: so there's
0: well done.
1: Bye, Bye, Bye.
0: Yes.
1: But at number one, there was one song when this came to mind, and it fits in beautifully. Just the real somber tones of James Blunt.
0: Oh, beautiful.
1: And Goodbye, My Lover, goodbye, with a twist.

0: Oh,
1: just things you didn't know you needed to hear on a Wednesday, Bill.
0: James is very sad, and then you get the goodbye.
1: A nice little shift there.
0: Yeah, good shift.
1: A good change of pace. So Dan Ganane featured throughout five songs.
0: Well done.
1: We'll make sure we get that up to him, but he obviously called the socks off the NRL grand final.
0: He did.
1: And I need to make sure at some stage over cricket season.
0: Yep.
1: Our paths cross over.
0: Yeah, you got to meet him
1: at the end of play.
0: Go up with a cigar.
1: Yes.
0: And a bit of scotch. What's our scotch?
1: Yes.
0: Jump in his convertible car.
1: Yep. Oh.
0: And leave the freeway. What'd he say, Rabs? Tell that story.
2: What a run out of P1. Goodbye.
1: Just give that out of the rugby league. So there you go. A little bit of craft. Thank you, Matty. You're a superstar for doing that.
0: Well done, Matty.
1: If we missed any goodbye songs, jump on the socials, get them in, because we might be able to add to the list.
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1: Oh, okay.
2: Bit of a later start, but Triple M cricket back this summer. 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
0: Yes.
2: And I can guarantee you, you may not have heard this song on Triple M ever.
0: Has it got goodbye?
1: Somewhere in it probably does.
0: Oh,
1: yeah. Not featuring Dan Ganane.
0: Oh, no, no.
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2: Hump Day Quiz is not too far away. Yes. Then Baxter Schruck, get used to that name because he's going to be playing for Tasmania next year and in their first year in the AFL in 2028. But, Days, the Triple M 1000 was announced yesterday. It is a 1,000-song countdown that you need to vote on the Listener app. You put your 10 songs in, not in order, just put your 10 songs in, and if you do so, you can win yourself $50,000, all thanks to Ironhell. 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
2: The Gambler by Kenny Rogers.
24: Yes.
2: You've got the honour today, mate.
1: Yeah, so I went through and I did the top 10, which was tough. One, when you have a vast range of, musical genres that you
2: eclectic.
1: Like.
2: Eclectic?
1: Yeah, such as mine, and very much probably mood dominated as to what I actually want to play at a certain time of day.
2: What would you listen to getting ready for a game of footy?
1: Something sort of aggressive, like housey techno.
2: Yep.
1: Get you right up
2: would
1: and about.
2: You?
1: Mm-hmm. Yeah. But then again, to that point, sometimes, Bill, I'd be half asleep, so just something cruisy. But I went back, and a lot of the music, obviously, like many people, is associated with times in your life.
2: Mm-hmm.
1: I remember breaking for summer holidays back in 2004. So a little long-haired Drew and Darrow Dale had just broken for holidays.
26: 22 years ago.
1: Yeah, just finishing up year 11. And the first house party of the summer featured a song called Numb Encore by Linkin Park and Jay-Z.
26: Mm.
1: This became a song, Bill, that I nearly know word for word.
26: Well, sing it.
1: Well, I don't need to because it could be a first play.
2: It could be a first play on Triple M.
1: Yeah.
26: Really?
1: So here is one of my 10 nominations for the Triple M 1000, Linkin Park and Jay-Z with Numb.

0: One of Daisy Thomas's votes in the Triple M 1000. That is Numb Encore. Jay-Z featuring Linkin Park. Andrew, listener, was a big fan of it too,
1: Jimmy Daisy. Pakenham's rang up. He's pumped with it and yep. Fat stormed out.
2: What was that?
1: You wanted me to go with Santa Monica?
2: No, not that, anything. But, you know, it's the first time ever.
0: Yep.
2: It's been played on Triple M.
0: Well, Triple M Perth, I think, might have played it, but every other Triple M, Melbourne. That is your first here.
2: First and last.
0: Might get more votes on the Triple M 1000. 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
2: Matty-O's giving a thumbs
1: and
2: up.
1: And he knows music.
2: He does know.
0: The countdown begins on November 23, by the way. It is my group chat blew up last night. All my schoolboys put their votes in.
2: When's your song? Tomorrow?
0: Tomorrow.
2: Righto.
0: Yeah. There won't be any rapping in mine, so Andrew, you can listen in and not lose respect for me. That's okay.
1: That's all right.
2: $50,000.
0: Yep, just by voting on the listener.
1: Jeez, we're giving away some cash. So 50 for that, and then 10 today for the humper after 5 o'clock.
0: All thanks to Ironhell. Give it hell with the power and performance of Ironhell professional power tools coming soon. That's two, Matty, today, by the way, for you. Hump Day Quiz.
1: Yeah, $10,000.
0: Coming up next, yes.
1: Conditions apply.
2: Mm. Yeah, now in the draw to win it.
1: Yeah, that's all I'm saying.
0: And Young Gun, Baxter Schruck. He's one of the 8 players signed by Tasmania. He's going to be joining us in studio straight from school.
1: Yes. Yeah. The Bax Factor.
0: Mm-hmm.
1: Exactly. We love him.
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5: 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Several crashes out there on the roads. Gillis Plains, Tartan Road near Northeast Road. Morfett Vale on O'Sullivan Beach Road near Main South Road. Dulwich Fullerton Road near Dulwich Avenue. Elizabeth Park Main North Road near Wamma Road. And Obingham Torrens Road near Churchill Road. 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
7: Hello again, Rosanna Mangiarelli here. There are renewed hopes for the future of LIV Golf in Adelaide. New reports reveal a possible $300 million funding lifeline for the embattled competition. An 18-year-old man's been charged after the alleged abduction attempt of a young girl in Paralowie. The 7-year-old was walking home from the playground on Niven Road when police say she was grabbed. Three youths, the youngest just 12, have been charged after an Adelaide Hills school was vandalised. Police allege they broke into a school on Baker Street in Littlehampton this morning. They've been charged with serious criminal trespass and property damage. Overseas, in 1 week after Krista Pike's botched execution, lawyers for the convicted murderer say she's conscious and speaking. The 50-year-old had been on a ventilator in a critical condition after surviving two doses of a lethal drug. The Jewish communities gathered at Bondi to commemorate the October 7 Hamas attack on Israel. That was 3 years ago now.
5: 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Game-changing treatment plans for men to look better. 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
7: Crows leading goal kicker Josh Rochelli's time as a midfielder is over. The 23-year-old showed glimpses through the middle this season, but won't be the answer to the club's midfield woes, instead focusing solely on being an elite small forward. Geelong has traded Jack Bowes and a pair of future picks for

0: out of Australia's first test. That's against South Africa on Friday.
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2: Casey Treloar here. Clear skies will persist over the city for the next 24 hours, down to an overnight low of 15. Warm sunshine tomorrow, heading for a top of 28. For Adelaide's best news, sport and weather, watch 7 News at 6.
3: 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Let's go to Alexander with today's forecast.
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7: Still plenty to come for the rest of your hump day as we start to just trend nicely into the weekend, albeit a couple of days out. Tassie recruit Baxter Schruck in studio. Ooh. The kid is coming straight from school. 17-year-old, one of eight, already on the pre-draft list down there at Tassie. Exciting times. He'll be here and you'll wrap the show up with an almighty and splendid joke,
8: well,
7: no doubt about that.
8: The two this week have been poor.
7: Yeah,
9: no, it'll be better. It might be a couple of magics.
7: Oh, you've gone to the well to... okay, well, we wait and see for that. Feedback is a gift, as our good friend Bernie Vince does say.
9: He does.
7: Before we get to a big part of the show, anything going on? Have you got some...
9: Sheffield Shield down there at Junction Oval today. Victoria taking on South Australia. South Australia won the toss and bowled. Victoria in a lot of trouble, and there's been a nice little 62-run partnership between Doug Warren... who's bowls offies, and Harry Hotstra, who plays his first Shield game for Victoria. Good on you, Harry, a left armer. He's made 45 not out.
7: The hot stuff.
9: The Vicks are 9 for 237. 9 for 237 there.
8: Hey, by the way, this weekend, Saturday and Sunday, you'll hear it here on Triple M. But the Bathurst 1000, the Repco Bathurst 1000, does kick off on Thursday, Dave.
7: It certainly does. It's a Repco Bathurst 1000. And the good people at Penrite Racing, they've got it all covered as part of the Penrite Oils historic centenary celebrations.
9: Yes.
7: Thursday the 8th. It's all going on up there. We spoke to our dear friend of the show, Matty Payne, who's looking to go back to back. So Penrite Oils, I'll be full of in his car, and he will be straight to the front, no doubt, again.
8: Yeah, celebrating 100 years is Penrite, and they're still driven, Bill. And you are as well with your hump day quiz.
9: Oh, yes, please. Two contestants, and they've got to be up and about.
7: Up and about, because...
9: And smart.
7: Four chances left to go in the draw to be one of 33 at the end of the year to win $10,000. So, the time is nigh.
9: Mm-hmm. No, it's now.
7: The time is now. Call now. 1-333-53 if you are...
9: Up and about.
7: About.
9: And smart.
7: We'll take two of the three. call now.
8: Hump Day quiz is coming. How are you doing the last Hump Day quiz?
9: We'll work that out. We've got 4 weeks.
7: Okay,
9: we've got 4 weeks, Rudsy.
8: Only four more chances.
9: We only had a meeting this morning about it.
8: The draw to win the $10,000. Bill's Hump Day quiz is coming up next.

0: JB Bill with Daisy Thomas. This is Triple M's Rush Hour. Baxter Schruck.
1: Remember the name.
0: He's going to be joining us very soon, a part of the Tassie Devils setup. But right now on the Rush Hour, it's time for this.
2: Today on the quiz, we're giving you the chance to go in the draw to win $10,000. All on Australia's favourite game show, The Rush Hour's Hump Day Quiz. And now, ladies and gentlemen, here's the star of the show, Billy Rowless.
3: Thank you, Matthew. Good to be part of the Hump Day Quiz again. And Judge Daisy, you're over there. Big job.
4: Thank you.
3: You know what to do.
4: I do.
3: Yes. And what do we got there? A prize.
0: Yeah, the winner goes into the draw to win the $10,000. And also, they get the Milwaukee M18 Red Lithium High Output XC5 battery valued at $249. 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Milwaukee forever for the trade.
3: Thank you, Milwaukee. And our contestants today is Daniel. Hello, Daniel, son.
5: G'day, Fat Days Rags, how are we?
3: What do you do, Daniel?
5: Drive a cattle truck.
3: Nice. Righto. Give us a toot.
4: There we go. A proper horn. I like the one yesterday.
3: Yesterday, exactly right.
4: Who do you follow, Daniel?
5: St Kilda.
3: Oh, Saints. Hey, mate, give over Rowan Marshall, will you?
5: He's contracted to us. He's have to give us something worthwhile.
3: He doesn't want to be there.
5: Oh, well. He's contracted.
4: Oh, right. Repeat that, Fat. Oh, well.
3: Oh, well.
4: Good start argument. There from Daniel. He'll be going up against Bill.
3: Paul, are you up and about, Paulie?
6: Yeah, I'm up and about, Fat.
3: You sure?
6: Yeah.
3: What do you do, Paulie?
6: I'm a student at the moment. I was a baker. I decided to quit because I hated the hours.
3: Oh, yeah. What time were you getting up to be a baker?
6: 11 o'clock at night.
3: And then what time would you finish?
6: 8 in the morning.
4: What time would you go to bed then if you got up at 11 o'clock at night?
6: Yeah. About 6.
3: That's just that's totally the opposite, isn't it?
4: Yeah, that's why he probably hated it.
3: Yeah, that's right.
4: His story checks out.
3: You're a student. What are you studying?
6: Accounting.
3: Oh. I'd go back to the beach.
4: you guys know how it works. Your name will be your buzzer. Yes. Would you like to try them? Daniel, we'll start with you, please. Daniel, will you try your buzzer, please?
3: Good start.
5: Daniel!
4: Yeah, that's working. Good. Okay. And? I'm clear. And Paul, could you please?
3: Righto. Oh, yep. Here we go. Yell it out. Just your name. You're the judge, Daisy. Here we go. Which team won the NRL Grand Final?
5: Daniel. Sydney Roosters.
3: Ah, well done. The tricolours got over the line by one. What a game it was. Yes, I'm sure. You still there, Paul?
6: Yep.
4: Do you want a score update?
3: Yeah, no, I think I've got it. Number two, who was named as North Melbourne's new coach?
6: Paul. Brett Ratton.
4: Right, we'll go with Paul there in Hastings. Paul, you're in first.
0: Had him on the show yesterday.
3: Two first names.
7: James.
6: James somebody?
3: Daniel.
4: Is this Daniel, son?
3: Daniel.
5: Jamie Graham.
3: Did you just look that up?
5: Nah, I knew it.
3: Oh, so score.
4: 2-0.
3: You're going to have to do some of your work
4: Daniel
3: here, Dave.
4: Daniel on 2, Paul on 0.
3: I see that. A sing-along.
4: Okay.
3: So you're going to go first, Daniel, and then we'll hear from you, Paulie. You're going to have to fire up here, mate. It's one of the great songs of all time. It'll be in the Triple M 1000, which is launched this week. It is Run to Paradise by the Choir Boys, one of the great songs of all time. Do you know it, Dan?
5: Yep.
3: Righto, we'll start it off and you come in and go bang.
8: Open their eyes up, open their eyes up, open their eyes up.
5: You don't want anyone.
3: Good.
5: You don't know anyone. Don't tell me this is paradise. Open your eyes up.
3: Not bad.
4: Very good.
3: Now, Paulie.
4: Daniel, son.
3: This is it, Paulie. You're going to have to fire here. Come on.
4: Do you know the song, Paulie?
3: Yeah.
6: Vaguely.
3: Vaguely.
8: Open their eyes up. Open their eyes up.
3: Oh, no.
8: Open their eyes up.
6: You don't want anyone.
3: Good, good.
6: You don't need anyone. Don't tell me this is paradise.
3: Oh, not bad.
6: Open your eyes up.
3: Oh, jeez. Days, this is a tough one. I don't know if we've ever had anyone go out 3-0, Days. So, Daisy, you got to do some...
4: It hurts me to do this, Bill, there's only one option.
3: Paul. No.
4: Congratulations, Paulie.
3: Oh, yes!
4: It was tough. Paulie, well done.
3: Right.
4: Oh, just brought it home.
3: He can make a comeback here.
4: He can.
3: Score?
4: 2-1. Dan 2, Paul 1.
3: Nearest to the pin, boys. How many laps are there at the Bathurst 1000?
6: Paul, 161.
3: Oh, bang!
4: Paul, you're in first.
3: No, it's two all.
4: just wait for your name to be called, Paul, if you get a chance, mate.
3: He knew it. What's happened to the old truckie? He's gone quiet.
5: Yeah, I'm here.
3: All right.
7: Give us another two.
3: Right. Now, listen to the question, because it's two all. Australia's test series against South Africa kicks off on Friday. Which flower serves as the South African's...
5: Daniel!
3: Oh, geez, I was going to give you some...
4: This would be Chautauqua-like, from the clouds. Right. Paulie was in there first.
3: Right.
4: Staring down the barrel at 2-0.
7: And
4: game
7: didn't
4: on
7: get
4: the
7: out
4: line.
7: The gate.
4: He did
3: not. No, he did not get out of the gate. The big grey.
4: Righto. Paulie, your answer, please.
6: A protea.
4: Raps?
3: Oh, no! Paul has come from nowhere.
4: Why?
3: Did you know that, Daniel?
5: Yeah, I'm stiff. I reckon I got him first.
3: Oh, no, I thought actually it was...
4: Yeah, I definitely adjudicated that question fairly.
3: Protea. Yep. The Venus flytrap, red rose, is the sticky willy or the protea?
4: Sorry?
3: Oh, I had some multiple choices, but they didn't need them.
4: He's just talking about your setup over
3: Paul
4: there.
3: Paul has won. Can you believe that? 3-2.
4: Incredible.
3: So Paul has won this. Hang on, Dan.
7: He's got the Milwaukee M18 Red Lithium High Output XC5 battery valued at $249. He's also got the I1 Billy's Hump Day Quiz prize pack.
3: Yes.
7: And goes in the draw to win the $10,000. And Daniel gets the I Lost Billy's Hump Day Quiz prize pack. We might send him some Triple M.
3: No,
7: we
3: will.
7: For being a good sport.
4: He was a very good sport. But well done, Daniel. Well done, Paulie. My goodness, a chance to win $10,000.
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10: 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Watch out for a crash in Hectorville, St. Bernard's Road, Gillis Place, Tartan Road near Northeast Road, Morfett Vale, O'Sullivan Beach Road near Main South Road, traffic lights playing up in Gulfview Heights on Bridge Road near McIntyre Road, and check your speed, Bry Road, Felixstowe. 40, Winks 40, Frenzy is here. 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That's the latest traffic on Adelaide's 104.7 Triple M.
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0: Tasmania signed 8 players last week. One of them is Baxter Schruck, and he joins us in studio next, Daisy Thomas. But controversial finish to the Hump Day quiz.
4: Well, the Schruckster's just walked in. My goodness, look at the size of him. 182, he's a little nugget. We look forward to chatting to him. But Paulie and Daniel just went head-to-head there on the Humper.
3: 2-2.
4: Two all, and the last question came down, and Daniel thought he might have got in first. Paul was awarded the chance to answer the question first. We've gone to the tapes.
3: Which flower serves as the South African's...
5: Daniel!
4: Paulie was in there first. There we go. Thank you for calling up, Daniel. We know you'll be listening along, but unfortunately, Paulie got there in the end.
0: He's going to join us next. He's here. He's an absolute stocky unit. He's going to be a star for the Devils. This is Triple M's Rush Hour. Bill's joke, that's not too far away as well. Two Woolly Bullies. He's got to redeem himself.
3: Come on, Pat.

0: Bill's joke still to come. This is Triple M's Rush Hour. JB, Bill and Daisy Thomas. Last week, the Tasmanian Devils announced their first 8 signings, and one of them is this young superstar who joins us in studio. It's Baxter Schrock.
1: Our next guest is being heralded as the next big thing in footy, and he's already got a match-winning moment.
2: Baxter Schrock sends the Eastern Rangers into a quarter-final. He's done it. Who else than the Bax Factor?
1: We're jumping on board before he becomes a superstar for the Devils. Please welcome...
0: Yes! It doesn't get much better than that. Living out your AFL dream already, officially on a list. Baxter, thanks so much for coming in.
3: No, thanks, boys. Thanks for having me.
0: Yeah. What about that? The Bax Factor. He's got everything.
4: Thunderstruck. Yes. Yeah, good.
5: You always been called Thunder?
3: No, just came around from Cal to me, actually.
4: Oh, so. Really? Cal?
3: Cal. Okay.
4: Jeez, I didn't know he knew Thunderstruck. but, mate, you're only 17 and you're still at school.
3: Yeah.
4: How's that going?
3: Nah, school's good. It's cool. Being an AFL player already, and you're already drafted, so all the boys and mates get around you, so it's cool. Nah, yeah, love it.
0: So I said before you were coming straight from school. Is that correct? You've been at school today?
3: Yeah, basically, yeah. I was at school till 12 today, so.
0: Well, and you've wandered here at 5:30, so.
4: where you been?
0: Yeah, no. You had the same sort of attendance record I did.
4: But you played a lot of footy. You play school footy?
3: Not this year, no. Last few years I have, yeah.
4: Yeah. What school is it?
3: Roval Sports Academy.
4: Oh, good.
3: Darren Buick and Dill Robertson. They're my footy coaches there.
0: So the Wizard.
3: Yeah, Wizard was there till year 10, I think.
0: And then went to Caulfield.
3: Caulfield, yeah.
0: So the Wizard named the Wizard by Cal Toomey as well. This is now some nice...
4: Serendipity.
0: Yes.
4: Good word.
0: Thank you.
4: Do you know what that means?
3: No.
0: So 1 in 4 in this room does.
4: Exactly.
0: So you're obviously playing bottom age footy and playing some bloody good footy. Talk to us about the process of Tassie showing interest and then how it gets to the point where you end up now officially on their list as a young fella of the age of 17.
3: Yeah, so it started, probably February. We had a first sort of meeting, like get to know you, I guess you could say, and then sort of went quiet for a bit, and then sort of midway through the year it started ramping up again. And then I thought I was in some good form, playing some good footy, so I always thought I was a decent chance to get this. And then, yeah, sort of came around, middle of September, and then, yeah, sort of just got told then, and then, last week got announced properly, so had to keep it quiet for a while.
4: First 8 signings at a launch event in Hobart last week. This is fantastic. 17-year-old, so that's part of it. You'd know a few of the other boys, wouldn't you?
3: All the Vic boys. We've played for Vic Metro last year or two together, so it's been good, yeah.
4: And then the big fella from WA, Alex Walsh.
3: Axel.
4: Even Axel, yeah. Axel, yeah.
0: You are dyslexic.
4: I am dyslexic. So you obviously met Kenny Hinckley. How'd you find Kenneth?
3: Kenny's awesome. Love Kenny. He gets along with all of us real well. He actually let me play in the grand final with my two brothers.
0: Right.
3: Originally, I wasn't going to play, but he pretty much made sure I was playing, so he's good.
4: This is for Roval. In the Eastern League, this is a bloody good competition out there, Dave. And you took on East Ringwood. They won by 5 points, but you had 28, 2 goals. You're on fire. Do you win the Norm Smith?
3: No. Why?
4: No,
3: I kicked a few too many points, I think. I think it was 4 or 5 points.
0: Damn, so 2 goals, 5.
3: Say 4.
4: And you played with Tyson, Mitch, your brothers. That would have been fantastic.
3: Yeah, that was special. It was something I'll remember forever for sure. Yeah, it was awesome.
0: How old are the brothers?
3: 21 and 22. So
4: you're all young.
0: Yeah.
3: Yeah.
0: But I assume they're of decent quality football. That is a decent league. Did they have aspirations to play AFL footy?
3: Yeah, they both came through the Eastern Rangers like me as well. And then Tyson's still now at KC Demons, so. Yeah,
0: would have been a high quality game in the backyard, Bill.
4: Oh, yes.
0: Especially if they're all built like.
4: Are they built like you? Because you're. Scheisenhausen. Solid. No,
0: you're
4: he's built like one.
0: Yeah. No, you're a good sized lad.
3: Yeah. I cop that a bit, actually. Yeah.
0: Who do you model your game on? You're inside mid at 182 centimetres. The scouting report says clean, skillful, match winner.
3: I've always
4: tackler.
3: I was a Richmond man growing up, so I've always just loved Dusty.
0: Oh, Tasmanian fans get excited.
3: Yeah, I've always loved watching Dusty. But if I was to say now, maybe like a Errol Goulden, maybe, or I love watching Will Ashcroft too. So
0: right, okay.
4: You left footer?
3: Yeah, left footer.
0: Mm. Have you got a big stiff arm on you?
4: Ooh.
3: Not really. I haven't really done too many stiff arms.
0: Okay.
3: They come off, though, sometimes.
0: Yeah. No, a silky left footer. Oh, my goodness. And you've already been down at Hobart, as Bill said. So what's going to be the living arrangement? Do you finish your schooling up here? What goes on from this point on?
3: So I'll finish this term up here at Rebel Sports Academy, and then we move down end of November. And then, yeah, so next year I'll go to Guildford High School and just finish year 12
4: there. Guildford College, by the way.
0: So with a vice principal.
4: Very good teachers there, Baxi.
3: Yeah, your brother.
4: Yes, Mr. Brownless.
0: Blair,
4: who's been down there for 20 years. Right. He went down and played with Clarence Footy Club down there when he was at Collingwood, got the lemonade. But he's been there a long time. They've produced a lot of good footballers, Guildford.
3: Yeah.
4: Yeah.
3: Honestly,
4: over the journey. You'll love it. And then where do you live? Who are you going to live with?
3: Host family at the moment. Host family. And then me and my mate, Jake Miller, another one obviously got signed. We're trying to get in together. So
0: when do you turn 18? Because I assume Tassie's still like us. You can't drive around until you're 18 years of age.
3: My birthday's July, but Tassie only need 80 hours. Oh. Whereas here it's 120, so should be able to get it a bit earlier, which is going to be handy.
0: Okay, well, it makes sense. Less people on the road down there.
4: How many times have you been to Tassie?
3: Two.
4: Twice.
0: Oh, it's good, though.
3: It's nice.
4: How old are you?
3: 17.
4: When you turn 18, there's a good pub down there, the Bavillion, down there.
3: Yeah,
4: Salamanca
3: good,
4: place.
3: Is it good?
4: Yeah. And Blair, Mr. Brownless's pub. So actually, I don't think he'll take you in there, no.
0: All right, Bax, before Billy gets you into any sort of trouble, let's get to a quick little break. But stick around, please, because you've already done something that every footy player dreams of.
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7: 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Watch out for a breakdown in Black Forest on South Road near the tram line, a crash in Hectorville, St. Bernard's Road, Gillis Plains, Tartan Road near Northeast Road, and Morford Vale. That's on O'Sullivan Beach Road near Main South Road. 40, Winx 40, Frenzy is here. 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That's the latest traffic on Adelaide's 104.7 Triple M.
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5: This is Triple M's Rush Hour, JB, Billy and Daisy Thomas, and we're joined by Tassie Devils recruit Baxter Schruck, who's about to experience life in Tassie, Daisy.
0: Are you a golfer at all? Because some of the best golf courses in Australia down there.
3: Yeah, no, I love my golf.
0: Okay.
3: Obviously, during footy season, it's harder to play, but I'm getting back into it now, so, yeah, it'd be handy.
4: You're going to miss mum and dad?
3: Oh, for sure, yeah, definitely. Yeah. As long as my two brothers as well, I'm really close with all them, so, yeah, definitely.
4: Because mum and dad are here with you today, which is good.
0: Well,
4: they
0: had
4: come
0: to get
4: along.
0: In somehow.
5: What are they driving in, Bill?
4: Well, what does your mum drive?
3: Mazda.
4: Yes, from Ringwood Mazda. Because you're good friends with the principal out there, Darren Paul.
3: Paul, yeah. Yeah, we grew up with him sort of in our local footy, with like junior footy with my two brothers, so.
4: Yeah. Good man, Dazzling.
3: No, he's good.
4: He runs Ringwood Mazda and does a very good job.
0: So the school that you're speaking of, Bill, is there an expectation if they run through what it is that you have to do from a schooling point of view as well as your footballing? Is there like an American sort of student athlete type operation?
3: Yeah, I guess you could say that. They know the balance that we have, obviously, with our footy. So they're going to be quite, I guess, lenient with us at some times, which is what you need. But, yeah, we'll still do basic school down there. Finish year 12. So.
4: Yeah.
0: Have you got any aspirations outside of football?
3: Not really at the moment. No, footy's the main goal.
0: Well, that was I asked the question, Bill, because I didn't get told I was going to be drafted clearly at 17, but my attendance record probably showed that I thought I might have been.
4: What were your aspirations?
0: To play AFL football.
4: That was it? Yeah. Nothing else?
0: No.
4: You want to be a plumber or something?
0: Well, that was the sort of default. I'd done some work experience. But in terms of if I had to go somewhere and move away and was expected to go to school, it probably wouldn't have gone so well. So good to hear that they're going to be lenient. Where do you end up playing in the Tassie VFL next year as part of that?
3: I think majority VFL next year for the Tassie Devils, which would be sick. And then we might even play a couple Coates League under-18s game as well. Just depends how we're going.
0: Because they got some good following already there.
3: Oh, yeah, they have.
0: It's going gangbusters.
4: They played finals, didn't they, this year?
3: Yeah, they got double chance. They got bombed out in the semi, but yeah, they get massive crowds every week there, so it's exciting.
4: Speaking of finals, in a wild card final against the Northern Knights this year, this is in the Coates Talent League.
0: Yes.
4: Our man here, Old Thunder, had a shot on goal after the siren. Hard to kick a goal after the siren. And this is how it went.
1: Well, he's had a rock and rolling season. Down and out and back he comes. Can he finish it off with a goal?
2: That's the strike. Send the Eastern Rangers into a quarter final. He's done it. Who else but the Bax Factor?
4: Oh, never in doubt, Bax.
3: It was actually Golden Point.
4: Oh,
3: so we did gold. So it was
4: just
3: actually
4: the gold.
3: Siren sort of went, and then we sort of didn't know what was going on, and then we got told it was Golden Point, so we just kept playing, and then it was just on the run. Got a bit lucky, but
4: nice.
0: So you've inserted yourself.
4: No, I didn't do that. That was a bit from out the back there, Maddie. Now I've got a couple of questions for you, Baxter Thunderstruck. What's your favourite work boot?
3: Bloodstone.
4: Good boy, yes.
0: Your favourite after-dinner snack?
4: Or even...
3: Cadbury chocolate?
4: Yes.
0: Very good.
4: Yes.
0: Your favourite type of devil?
3: Tasmanian.
4: Yeah. What is your thing I called? What do you
3: Rowan.
4: Call it? Yeah. No, well, not you, but yeah. You've seen Rowan? Or Robin? What's his name?
3: Rowan.
4: Rowan. The mascot?
3: No, I haven't seen him.
4: Oh, he's a Tassie devil. He's an ugly looking thing.
0: Preferred stadium, roof on or roof off?
3: We'll go roof on.
4: Very good.
0: Yes, that'd be good. And the big $1 million question, Bill.
4: Yep.
0: You got a girlfriend?
3: No.
0: Oh.
4: No.
0: Okay.
4: Oh.
0: Makes moving a touch easier.
4: Well, it does.
0: Yeah.
4: Oh, Tassie, here we go.
0: Exciting times, mate.
4: Bloody oath, mate.
0: Outside of, so you guys have been lucky enough to be announced already. Some of the other guys you've played some footy with who will be going into the draft this year, can you give us any sort of nudge as to someone to look out for or someone you expect to get drafted? Any mates that you've got running around?
3: Harper McCulloch.
0: Okay.
3: Goes to Caulfield Grammar, plays for Oakley. He should go high next year if he keeps up what he's been doing. So, I'm close with him. So,
0: good player, Harper.
4: Mm-hmm. Yeah.
0: Got a very good neighbour as well, teaching a few things.
4: He's your neighbour.
0: I've just seen him on hold.
4: You couldn't remember his name this morning.
0: Truth. Very good player.
4: We'll be following you.
3: Yeah, absolutely.
0: You're now officially our very own here Triple at Triple M Footy, so you're already halfway to making it in the big time. And with a name like Baxter Schruck, you're going to be one of our favourites for a long time. Thanks very much for stopping by and all the very best. Great to see you living out your dreams.
3: No, thank you. Thank you, boys.
4: Good on you, mate. Well done.
5: Young gun from the Tassie Devils, Baxter Schruck on the Rush Hour. Bill's joke is coming up next. Don't listen, Baxter, by the way.

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1: And it's nice to already have a Tasmanian who is ours. He's going to be a superstar, little backstar.
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1: He's officially ours.
2: Thunder.
1: Shrucky. Don't shruck it up or whatever you want to go with.
2: Yes.
1: Tomorrow, Bill.
2: Yes.
1: Tubby Taylor.
2: Tub.
1: Yes, ahead of the first test
2: Fujitsu.
1: Over in
2: Sicily. No. What?
0: Not Fujitsu.
1: General. What? Australia's favourite air. New favourite air.
2: Oh.
1: Yeah.
2: All right. I just got me tongue around Fujitsu.
1: For the last 35 years.
2: Exactly.
1: So we'll have Tubby. He'll give us a nice preview of what's going to go over in South Africa. And South East Melbourne Phoenix coach, Coach King, Joshy.
2: Oh, Joshy.
1: We like him.
2: Six coffees a day.
1: Mm. Yes, and going north of that as well. So plenty to get through. But yesterday, you said you weren't going to tell us a joke.
2: That's
1: you
2: right.
1: put it back on me.
2: Yeah, I
1: said I'd think about it. I got a call from someone who might sit in this seat and said no.
2: From Portugal. Oh, no. From Portugal.
1: Fat tells jokes, do not chop out.
2: Fat doesn't.
1: So, today, it is time
0: for
1: Fat to tell a joke.
0: Before we say...
3: tell Bill's joke.
0: Just got to set something up. Super plastic.
1: Yeah.
0: We all love a bit of super plastic.
1: Yeah.
0: The team have decided that you might be a bit too generous because you laugh more at Bill's jokes than JB.
1: Oh.
0: So, super plastic is now in control of the team... On the other side of the window in the airlock.
1: Oh, the Simon Garlicks.
0: Do you see that stupid little head of Bill's, that figurine?
1: Yeah.
0: That's the golden buzzer.
1: Oh, that's time.
0: If Will taps the golden buzzer, super plastic.
2: Oh, really?
1: Oh, right.
2: So, what does it do when he hits me on the head?
0: Well, we'll play super plastic.
2: Yeah. Right.
0: Yeah. We also
1: that super plastic goes. You
0: have
1: got it?
0: Something else. If Bill even hates his own joke,
2: yes.
0: We have super Wooly Bully.
2: Oh. Really?
1: Mm-hmm. Okay.
2: Jeez, we've upped the ante.
0: We have upped the ante.
1: And not good when we have to go both ways.
2: Yeah. What's that say?
1: It's really, really bad. The first two have been horrible, so it is time for now, Rabs.
2: Okay.
1: Well set up. Hit it.
4: End the day with a laugh.
5: I have a joke.
4: This is Billy's joke.
0: So Will is in control.
2: Will's
0: in charge of super plastics.
2: Hello. Like Wharfy time.
0: Mm-hmm. Mm. Well, that's more busy. Dims the lights, but yeah.
2: Oh, yeah. All right, then. Oh, that'd be frothy. Hey, sorry to the people out there. A couple of swear words, but just run with it.
1: Get ready, Will.
2: Here we go, Will.
1: I like this.
2: I went into my local grocery store in Geelong out at Whittington the other day, Daisy.
1: Okay.
2: And the produce department, okay? And I was working there.
1: You were?
2: Yeah, I was working.
1: So you went in there to work?
2: Yeah, went in there to work. This is when I was a bit younger.
0: We don't pay you enough.
2: Yeah. No, you don't.
1: So this was the other day, but when you're a bit younger.
2: I forgot I worked there.
1: We'll get these super shit Wooly Bully ready to go.
2: So I worked there in the grocery department, grocery store. And this lady comes up and says, excuse me, where is the broccoli? I said, sorry, lady, we've run out of broccoli. They'll be in tomorrow morning at 9 a.m.
1: Okay.
2: So she trots off and I continue stacking the shelves. And the same lady comes up, taps me on the shoulder. 10 minutes later says, got any broccoli? I said, Dale, we're fresh out of broccoli. I told you that. Tomorrow morning, 9 a.m, we'll have fresh new broccoli for you. So she takes off and then comes back, I reckon, 15 minutes later, Daisy, and says, how come I can't find any broccoli?
1: Right.
2: I said, lady, indulge me.
1: Right. Ooh.
2: Spell cat like caterpillar. C-A-T. I said, spell dog like dogmatic. She said, D-O-G. I said, spell like in broccoli. She said, there is no in broccoli. I said, that's what I'm trying to tell you, you silly woman. There is no in broccoli.
6: Goggy red.
2: Oh, Will.
1: Good.
2: No, you don't have to, Will.
1: No. You're back, though.
2: Yeah,
1: we'll
0: give you plastic, yeah.
2: I forgot I worked at the produce department.
0: Yeah, the other day, but a few years ago.
1: It happens.
2: Yes.
1: That's better.
2: Well, we're back. Yeah.
1: Yes.
2: Thank you, Daisy. You sent them. Thank you to Harrison, actually.
1: Yes. For storytelling. The broccoli.
2: There's no broccoli.
1: Very good, Fat.
2: Yeah, very good.
1: We're back.
2: We're back.
1: Goodbye.
4: Triple M's Rush Hour has clocked off.
2: Well, yes. Done. 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
6: 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Got ourselves a breakdown. Black Forest on South Road near the tram line. A few crashes too. One in the Parklands, Greenhill Road near Anzac Highway, Barron Hills McIntyre Road near Bridge Road and Hectorville St Bernard's Road near Reed Avenue. This week at IGA, get Connoisseur Gourmet Ice Cream 1 litre selected varieties, half price just $6.50. That's worth pulling over for. Ends October 13 at participating stores. That's the latest traffic on Adelaide's 104.7 Triple M.
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0: Good evening, Rosanna Mangiarelli here. Former South Australian MP Nick McBride, who's accused of assaulting his estranged wife, has appeared in an Adelaide court for the first time. The 67-year-old's been granted a raft of variations to his bail conditions. A woman's been tasered by police after allegedly trying to stab an officer at Tonsley. It happened at the Southern Expressway off-ramp near Aylifs Road. The 38-year-old's facing a number of charges, including aggravated assault. A reminder to wash your fruits and veggies. A new investigation has found illegal levels of pesticides on a variety of supermarket produce. Overseas and violent protests have continued in France as a quarter of a million people clash with police over school conditions. Students and teachers went head-to-head with authorities, insisting basic standards aren't being met. And there are clues today that rock royalty Powderfinger could be set for a reunion. Cryptic billboards have popped up right across the country.
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0: Crow Josh Rochelli will turn his full attention to remaining an elite small forward from now on, revealing his time in the midfield is over. Essendon defender Jordan Ridley has been traded to Geelong in a deal that saw the Cats half forward Jack Bowes go the other way with a pair of future picks. Reds midfielder Juan Muniz has told the club's doubters to write them off at their peril, and Alex Demonor suffers heartbreak in the China Open final, forced to retire hurt in the second set against Novak Djokovic.
1: Give a buck about bullying. 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
2: Casey Treloar here. Clear skies will persist over the city for the next 24 hours, down to an overnight low of 15. Warm sunshine tomorrow, heading for a top of 28. For Adelaide's best news, sport and weather, watch 7 News at 6.
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3: 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Got ourselves a crash in the Parklands Greenhill Road near Anzac Highway, Parahills McIntyre Road near Bridge Road, and a breakdown too in Black Forest. That's on South Road near the tram line. It's spring season at Freedom. 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That's the latest traffic on Adelaide's 104.7 Triple M.
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2: 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Triple M Traffic starts with Adelaide's biggest delays. It is slow outbound for a breakdown. Black Forest on South Road near the tram line. Crash to in the Parklands, Greenhill Road near Anzac Highway and Parra Hills McIntyre Road near Bridge Road. 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Visit a King Living showroom today. That's the latest traffic on Adelaide's 104.7 Triple M. I say
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2: 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Watch out for a breakdown in Black Forest, South Road near the tram line. Crash near the Parklands, Green Hill Road near Anzac Highway. Also in Para Hills, a collision, McIntyre Road near Bridge Road. And urgent telco works in Underdale, Henley Beach Road near Holbrooks Road, down to 40Ks. 40 Winks, 40 Frenzy is here. 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That's the latest traffic on Adelaide's 104.7 Triple M.
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5: Australia, hello to you. Triple M Nights with Dave Gleason. We are ready to rock and roll. I tell you what, Gleeso, Wednesday night right around the country, the front man of the Screaming Jets, 1989, he started that band and still dominating that. Gleeso, hello to you.
22: G'day, Tomo. G'day, Australia, mate. We are rushing, hurtling headlong towards Christmas. We're only like little over 6 weeks away from Christmas, Tomo.
5: Ridiculous.
22: It is crazy, I know, but it means that we're gearing up to have so many of the big artists from around the world landing on the shores of Australia to wow us with their musical prowess.
5: Well said, Gleeso. Now, the voting opened yesterday for the Triple M 1000. So many votes already coming on through, which is so good. Everyone getting behind this amazing countdown. We are looking for the greatest track of all time, and you've got a couple for us tonight.
22: Bloody oath I have, mate. I mean, I live and breathe rock and roll music, yeah. Tomo. It is the joy of my life. Outside of my family, the most fun I have is listening to, talking about and making rock and roll music. So to be here and to be part of this pet countdown, 1,000 greatest songs, all you got to do is go to the Listener app, get your picks in, and you could win 50 large $1,000.
5: Simple as that, which is absolutely superb. Can't wait for it. Hey, Gleeso, Shinedown, some new music from these guys, and have been out here recently as well.
22: Yes, they have. Finally, they got out here to give their Australian fans a taste of the new stuff that they've been doing. I love the song we're going to play. I was listening to it the other night in the car, and I had it absolutely cranking. The guy can sing. He sings like an absolute mofo.
5: School of Rock?
22: School of Rock re-inspired me, Tomo.
5: Did it really?
22: There was a time when I was thinking, anyway, we'll talk about that later on, but School of Rock and Jack Black, Dewey Finn, the whole thing
5: love
22: blew
5: it.
22: Me away.
5: Absolutely love it. The Peppers get us going for a Wednesday night right around the country here at Triple.

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0: Had a finger with these days on Triple M. This is Nights with Dave Gleeson. A couple of Gleeson's Triple M 1000 nominees for the greatest song of all time. We're going to get to those before 9 o'clock tonight. Thoroughly looking forward to doing that.
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2: Rich parents who have rich kids. They live in rarefied air, Tomo. I mean, I've bought some lovely gifts for my children over the years. I bought my daughter a 2010 Nissan Micra.
0: Hey.
2: That was about 2 weeks ago.
0: Oh, so. No, David. You
2: can imagine it's in good nick.
0: David.
2: It didn't cost this. Do you know that Bruce Springsteen and his wife, Patti Scalfa, they've got a daughter called Jessica who's into equestrian stuff.
0: Right.
2: They decided they were going to buy her a horse that was actually from the Olympics. The horse was called Pavarotti. It was worth $850, Tom. $850,000.
0: $850,000.
2: So they lobbed 25 grand down as a deposit. And it was $650 for the horse as well, and then they were going to give them their horse Scarlet, which was worth another $200. So, $850,000.
0: Wow!
2: To keep the daughter happy. The Associated Press then reported that there was a lawsuit against the couple because they'd signed a contract, paid the deposit, and then after the guy Todd Dominicus had ridden the horse Pavarotti in the Pan American Games, they got cold feet. A simple matter of parties on one side of a contract getting cold feet. The Springsteens were called the cold-footed parties. So, they had to come to an arrangement. Here's what I'm going to say. Don't go buying your kids $850,000 presents. I don't care how rich you are.
0: Yeah.
2: It certainly... It doesn't send a good message to me.
0: No, that's right. I agree with that.
2: I just bought my daughter a Micra.
0: Yeah, like 2010.
2: The $2,500.
0: Yeah.
2: And I feel a bit ripped off in
0: It done 500,000 Ks. Only three tyres. 2.5, really?
2: You're right about the three tyres.
0: I've heard a rumour.
2: I took it down to the shop and the guy goes, you know that the back tyres, they're not the same size as each other. Like, how does that happen?
0: And for those listening outside of South Australia, Gleeson's had to take this about 30 minutes down the road to the ghetto.
2: Yeah, I just actually took it down. No, we've got reverse ghettos here. I took it down, put it up on bricks, and someone put a tyre on it. It was fantastic.
0: Did you the right thing.
2: That's right. Anyway, let's get the boss on. He's going to be featuring the classic and the greatest 1,000 songs of all time, Tomo. Don't worry about that, and I'm sure this song's going to get a Guernsey.

0: Simple Minds on Triple M Nights with Dave Gleeson. Gleeso's going to give us two of his Triple M 1000 picks tonight, and you can vote along as well. 50 grand up for grabs. That's right, 50 grand up for grabs. All you got to do is vote on the Listener app, which is going to be absolutely brilliant, Gleeso. But right now, some brand new stuff.
1: We have got brand new stuff. These guys have just been kicking massive goals here in Australia. Shinedown, Tommy. Mm-hmm. Incredible amount of, like, 20... something plus, maybe 30 singles that have topped the adult contemporary radio charts in the United States. An amazing run. And I don't think it's in any small part due to the fact that they've had a long-standing relationship with their record company, which are as rare as rock and horse shit these days, Tomo. Let's hear from Brent Smith all about the relationship that they've had with Warners.
2: Yeah, I mean, the thing is like the band has been with the same record label in the States here for over 24 years. So we've been with the Warner Music Group, but essentially Atlantic Records is our label of the last, 24 years. It's the same management with Indigood Entertainment and Bill McGathy. And the reality is that we just released Safe and Sound. That's our 37th single as a band between what will soon be 8 full-length records. And, look, it's something for us where, Shinedown is everyone's band. I've often said that we only have one boss, we only have one boss in this band. It just happens to be everybody in the audience.
1: Unbelievable. Yeah, that type of relationship, long-term relationship for a band and a record company and a management company is pretty well unheard of these days.
0: Rare. Young again, Shinedown, brand new Triple M.

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1: Cannot wait to whip it out, and I mean a huge piece of information coming up.
0: We're still not sick of him, so we must be good. Triple M Nights with Dave Gleeson.

0: 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In the meantime, get distracted by these roadies crouching down, running on stage. We can see you, you know.
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0: Wednesday night right across the country, it's Triple M Nights with Dave Gleeson. And Gleeso, I tell you what, the Triple M 1000 is popping off. We are looking for the greatest song of all time, crowning the greatest song of all time. Listener app, November 23 is when it starts. Voting is open right now. 50K up for grabs, and you want a piece of it.
1: I do indeed, Tomo. Everyone does. All you got to do is be a registered listener on the listener app and get your requests in, and you'll see how far up the ladder they go.
0: So these entries are validated against votes. So every entrant is like a genuine voter with it all. We're pushing against each other, and everyone's having a whole heap of fun doing it. So we need some votes in to get that sorted before November 23.
1: This song was written by the great Billy Squire. He'd been in the music industry for quite a long time before he had the success that this song brought about. A lot of people thought it was about masturbation.
0: Okay, yeah, right.
1: Billy has said that the lyrics are a clever message about corporate greed and fake friends.
0: Oh.
1: Even though he does not mind if fans enjoy the sexual double entendre of the lyrics. But, yeah, basically stroking is they stroke you. like stroke your ego.
0: Stroke your ego.
1: Stroke your ego. Tell you you're amazing. Uh-huh. They're going to take your places. Okay. This is going to be the greatest thing that's ever happened, only to burn you a little way down the track. So let's get it on and pump it up. Billy Squire from Don't Say No. It's The Stroke. Give me the business.
0: Triple M.

0: Triple M Nights with Dave Gleeson. Voting's open for the Triple M 1000 and we want everyone involved with it, Gleeson. November 23 is when we press play. 9 a.m. November 23, we press play on this. It's going to be one of the great countdowns. $50,000 up for grabs, and you're going to give us one of the great Aussie bangers soon.
1: We certainly are. Now, look, back in the day, you'd probably put together a compilation album of all these hits.
0: Mm-hmm.
1: 1,000 tracks on 5 CDs. That's right, 200 tracks per CD, back to back to back.
0: I like it.
1: On KTEL. But that's what we would be doing. But you get to listen to them played out in full, as you say, from November when the final results are in.
0: School of Rock, Gleeson, I absolutely dominated on this day as well, and you've had some fond memories about it.
1: I certainly do, Tomo. It was it gave me the kick up the butt I needed.
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0: Up and humming here, Triple M Nights with Dave Gleeson, kicking this hour off with some ugly kid Joe Gleeso, and they are coming to the shores of Australia.
1: They certainly are. They're going to be joining Soul Asylum. Yeah. I spoke to Dave Perner, the lead singer, recently, and we shared a moment that little did we know that it would be a moment in time that kind of was marked very shortly after by the passing of the one and only Dolly Parton.
0: So this was on Zoom, Gleeso, and you're wearing a hat?
1: Wearing my Dolly Parton fan club hat.
0: Mm. Here's what Dave had to say about that.
28: Two Daves that are huge Dolly Parton fans, I am assuming.
29: Oh, yes. I love her.
28: She's the best. I read her autobiography. Actually, I got it on cassette tape, and she's reading it. It's worth it just to hear her voice reading her life story.
0: It was 2 days later that, unfortunately,
1: I'm sure I'll remember it as a point in time more than he will with me. He's just talking to some numpty from a radio station. But, it was pretty serendipitous that we got to share that love of Dolly Parton.
0: No doubt about that. They will dominate with Ugly Kid Joe as well. I tell you what, next year's going to be huge. And next, Gleeso is going to give us another pick of the Triple M 1000, his favourite Aussie tunes. And this one, Gleeso, this is close to your heart, isn't
1: it? Absolutely, man, absolutely.

0: Good Charlotte on Triple M. This is Nights with Dave Gleeson. New stuff on the rolls are shortly, Gleeson, into a bit of Jack Black. This looks like a nice, decent hour as well. And then classic 9 at 9 we're going to head into. Our topic of discussion, cops.
1: Cops.
0: Cops.
1: Cops are tops.
0: Yeah, tops are cops. I mean, cops are top, one or the other. Triple M 1000, though, we're talking right now, Gleeson. This countdown has been big already in terms of the voting that it is now open. 23rd of November, it all kicks off.
1: Mate, when I was 13 years old in 1981, the world was still living in the shadow of the Cold War, Tomo. Russia and America, the hostilities weren't out in the open, but they were certainly going on in the back rooms, and there was the threat of maybe nuclear war, and this is when Peter Garrett was part of the Nuclear Disarmament Party, and there was a whole range of people getting behind this movement to limit the amount of nuclear weapons being made, and you know, the threats being thrown at each other across the Gulf of the cultural divide.
0: Yeah.
1: So when this song came out, it had that aspect of, look, it could happen at any time, but let's try to enjoy ourselves anyway. And as a young surfer at the age of 13 years old, Summer of 81 was certainly a song that we all resonated with.
0: This is a pick in your Triple M 1000.
1: Certainly is. Mondo Rock, one of the many iterations of Ross Wilson as well. I mean, from Daddy Cool to Mondo Rock to Ross Wilson, the solo artist, the guy is an absolute superstar of the Australian music industry.
0: Summer of 81. 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

0: Triple M Nights with Dave Gleeson. Relax by Frankie Goes to Hollywood here. Gleeso.
1: Can I just raise some questions about Relax?
0: Yeah.
1: Is there sexual connotations in that song or not?
0: It does seem like it.
1: It feels like it's not even hidden.
0: Mm.
1: It feels like, you know, there's certain lines in that song that actually say what they mean.
0: Yeah.
1: And I'm amazed it made it past the censors in 1984, but maybe they were just going, I don't understand what he's saying.
0: Yeah. There's lots of those as well. James with Laid.
1: Yeah, yeah. Isn't sexual innuendo, yeah. So they're called.
0: She only arrives when...
1: When she's on top of the situation.
0: Yeah, on the situation, yes.
1: Yes, but we love the jelly roll, Tomo. Yeah. And he is a wise man. I lost a bit of faith in him.
0: You did.
1: I thought he'd gone...
0: Yeah,
1: too far over the other side.
0: Yeah,
1: but it turns out he just wants to make music, but he wants to make it as good as he possibly can.
2: You know what I mean? It's like, and if you want to be a singer songwriter, I need you to sing and write songs.
3: Yeah,
2: you know what I mean, and do it a lot. Don't put out the first 10 songs you write. Go write 300 and pick one if you think it's good. You know, I'm working on my new album. I probably wrote 100 songs in the last year for this album.
3: Yeah,
2: and just because I can't find exactly the way I want to convey the emotion yet, but I don't care how many I have to write to make sure it's right.
1: There it is. From the words of the Roll himself, he's on a journey and we're all going along for the ride.

0: 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I don't know, we heard it at a gig
1: once. 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

0: Triple M, this is Nights with Dave Gleeson, all about the cops. Gleeson, we are doing in the classic 9 at 9 tonight. Cops.
1: Cops.
0: Mm.
1: Bad boys, bad boys.
0: What you gonna do?
1: Bad boys, bad boys.
0: Yeah, there's a bit of that. So we'll do that at the top of 9.
2: Gleeson's rock calendar.
1: Ned Schneebly.
0: Uh-huh.
1: Remember Ned Schneebly?
0: The goat.
1: The absolute goat.
0: Love him.
1: Now, listen, the School of Rock came out in 2003, Tomo,
0: mm-hmm.
1: and I, at the time, was losing a little bit of my mojo.
0: Is that right?
1: Yeah, you know, because, I mean, obviously, there were fewer rock bands coming around. Mm-hmm. There was a lot of solo artists happening. And you start to question whether, you know, rock has had its time.
0: Yeah.
1: Maybe rock's not cool anymore, yeah, not as cool as it used to be. But then I saw this movie and I realised no one else has to think rock's cool for me.
0: Mm.
1: I only have to.
0: Yeah.
1: And then when I get out there and do it, I have to get out there knowing I'm doing the coolest job in the world.
0: Mm.
1: And stuff everybody else. This is what I do. And it literally did give me, I was re-inspired.
0: That's crazy.
1: By Dewey Finn.
0: How good.
1: And none other than Jack Black just getting out there going, I don't care. It's rock. It's in you. And if it moves you, then it doesn't matter what anyone else thinks of it. Let's hear from Jack Black some of the pearls of wisdom that he passed around to this young bunch of school children he was teaching under the guise of Ned Schneebly.
3: Okay, who's got food in here? You're not gonna get in, Trava. I'm hungry.
4: You. What do you got?
3: Mm-hmm. That's what I'm talking about.
5: Okay.
3: Teach.
5: All right, look. Here's the deal. I've got a hangover. Who knows what that means?
6: Doesn't that mean you're drunk?
5: No. It means I was drunk yesterday.
6: It means you're an alcoholic.
5: Wrong.
6: You wouldn't come to work hungover unless you're an alcoholic. Dude, you got a disease.
1: Sadly, that young fella who was the drummer, he was actually killed in a cycling accident, like just some freak accident a few years ago. So that was a little bit of sadness to bring you from that. But what a great movie. And
0: incredible.
1: Yeah, if you want to be inspired, if you're losing a bit of faith in rock and roll, go and look at the School of Rock and be re-inspired by none other than Jack Black.
0: And they dominate this song, Gleeson, in one of the greatest scenes of all time, Immigrant Song, Led Zepp. It is brilliant.
1: It's fantastic.

0: Triple M Nights with Dave Gleeson. All about the Johnny Hoppers next, Gleeson.
1: Yes, mate. I've only had a few run-ins with the cops over the years. Mostly I've had a fantastic relationship with them, brother and sister-in-law were coppers for a long, long time. So, yeah, Classic Nine's all about the cops.
2: 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Gleeso is coming back for the encore straight after this. 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
3: Crown Bet is built for the big moments this spring racing carnival. When Jamie Mellum rode Half Yours to victory in the 2025 Melbourne Cup.
4: Half Yours, the history maker, won the Lexus Melbourne Cup by 3 lengths.
3: Only one other person could have known exactly how that felt.
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6: Now there's a moment, Michelle Payne hugging her mate, Jamie Mellum.
3: 10 years earlier, Payne hopped aboard unfancied outsider Prince of Penzance and made history as the first female jockey to claim the race that stops the nation.
4: Prince of Penzance has history of winning the Michelle Payne.
3: Post-race, she had a special message.
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2: The classic nine, because eight didn't seem like a good number, and ten, well, don't be stupid. He doesn't work past ten, at least not for us.
1: The Fuzz, the Johnny Hoppers, the Boys in Blue, Gleeso, is what we are doing here. Triple M Nights with Dave Gleeson. It is all about the cops tonight.
6: Yeah, indeed. Two ladies of the night were standing there one time, and one said, have you ever been picked up by the Fuzz? And the other one said, no, but I've been swung around by the arms a few times. I even had a chance to clean that up.
1: Oh man, it's all about the police tonight in the classic 9 and 9, Gleeso. Where are we heading?
6: We are heading to The Clash, 1979, their album The Cost of Living. They were rebels, they were punks, and they were ready to take on the cops at all corners. This is called I Fought the Law.

0: And on Triple M Nights with Dave Gleeson, Prisoner of Society. And of course, we had Eric Clapton with I Shot the Sheriff before that. It's all about the cops tonight and the classic 909.
1: Yeah, have you ever been locked up, Tomo?
0: Not locked up, no. I've actually had a pretty good relationship with the law as well. One night at school, as I got woken up, though, on a park bench.
1: Right, by a copper.
0: Yeah, I think he was jealous. I think he was. He wanted
1: waving
0: to jump
1: a flat
0: on board.
1: Torch in your eyes?
0: Yeah, a bit of that. It was actually very handy because things could have gone, you know. Array.
1: A pear-shaped.
0: Yeah. What about you?
1: I spent a night in the cell up in Coffs Harbour one time.
0: Yes? What for?
1: There was some drinking involved.
0: Okay.
1: But, yeah, I can't believe we didn't get the shit kicked out of us the way we're carrying on. So hats off to those coppers for their restraint.
0: Yes.
1: LA woman, cops in cars and topless bars. It's The Doors.
0: Triple M.

0: Akka Dakka with Jailbreak on Triple M Nights with Dave Gleeson. It comes in at number four of the classic 909, all about the law, all about the cops tonight, Gleeso.
1: Yeah, Jailbreak, one of my favourite groundbreaking clips, done on a bit of a shoestring budget. I reckon maybe the ABC or something paid for it because it was on Countdown. But yes, the boys dressed in their classic convict uniforms, unbelievably funny, and a great watch. Glenn Frey, The Heat Is On, from his solo album, The All Nighter. He left the Eagles, and he was leaving them behind in the dust, and this was a great song to come out with.

0: Oh, how good. Tex Perkins and the team at the Cruel Sea on Triple M Nights with Dave Gleeson. Just brilliant. And he absolutely loved you, Gleeso, when you were sitting down there in your, was it your hotel room and you saw Tex Perkins come on TV?
1: It was me and the wife sitting in bed. He was being interviewed by Andrew Denton, and Andrew Denton said, would you like them to bring back the King of Pop? And he said, yeah, maybe me and Dave Gleeson could get broadswords and go at each other in a public kind of setting.
0: Yeah, so good.
1: It was something I remember. I've mentioned to him before. He has no recollection whatsoever.
0: Okay.
1: What do we had? The Clash. I Fought the Law. I Shot the Sheriff. Prisoner of Society. L.A. Woman. Wanted Dead or Alive. Jailbreak. The Heat is On. Better Get a Lawyer. And we're going to finish it off at number one with the Police.
0: Hey, the Coppers.
1: The Cops. Did you know about the story? Keith Richards, Rolling Stones were all sitting around. And someone said, the Police are here.
0: Yeah.
1: And Keith flushed all his drugs down the toilet.
0: Yeah.
1: And then Sting walks in. He's like, what? Do what?
0: Oh, man.
1: Hilarious. Roxanne.

0: While Dave heads backstage to catch a breath for a minute or two, we'll be back in a sec for the next encore of the night. Triple M's Night Show with Dave Gleeson.
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0: Wednesday night in the can on Triple M Nights with Dave Gleeson. That'll do us, Gleeso. That will do us. The Triple M 1000 continues on, and some of your favourite picks will do that again tomorrow night.
1: Yeah, that's right. The listener app is where you get to have your say and tell us what your favourite song, rock song ever is. There's going to be 1,000 of them counted down, and 50 grand up for grabs for one lucky punter who puts in their choices.
0: How bloody good. I'll see you tomorrow night, bro, for Thursday evening.
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1: Welcome to the show. Hope you're having a fantastic week so far. Heaps coming up tonight. Let's get into it. New music from Don Walker. Of course, singer-songwriter Cold Chisel. It's a girl I used to know. Casey Barnes is back when she does. Touring as well, new music from The Boys. Love this track. It's called Alone in Vegas. DMAs with Hurricane. Get on your favourites too, from the Divinals, Spider-Bay. So don't you wanna be a request for Tony in Newcastle, Paul Kelly. Get on Ice House too, they're touring next year. And G-Flip's Bed on Fire. Double shot out of Melbourne. That's going to play straight after Hunters and Collectors, When the River Runs Dry. Welcome to Triple M's Homegrown.

0: Nothing too serious. Ice House, Nothing Too Serious, and Triple M's Homegrown. Next year, they're celebrating the 40th anniversary of their Man of Colours album. A huge tour, plus they're playing their greatest hits as well. Coming to a town near you, check out triplem.com.au for all those details. Coming up, new music from the DMAs, tour news as well. We got Diesel, Wolfmother, after Richie Clapton on Triple M.
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0: DMAs from their number one album, that is New Hurricane on Triple M's Homegrown. A massive Oz tour kicks off in Brisbane on the 27th of November. Then a Melbourne show, then they head to Sydney, then they are part of the Spilt Milk Festival as well. Exciting times in the DMAs camp. I have to get him back for a co-host, actually. Hey, coming up, Paul Kelly. Tell him all I'm sorry. New music from Don Walker, too. This is the girl I used to know. Turn away, I'm trying to catch up on what everybody. One of the great Australian singer-songwriters. We'll get on Spider-Bait, too. So don't you wanna be a big time. It's 3 minutes away on Triple M.
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1: In 106 editions of the Cox Plate, only two horses have ever won it three times. Kingston Town in 1982.
2: 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What a run. 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
1: And Winks in 2017.
3: Winks is holding on. The Great Bear completes the great trilogy in the turn.
1: So when Hugh Bowman again got on Winks in the 2018 Cox Plate, off the back of 28 consecutive wins, history beckoned.
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1: Four straight Cox Plates as part of 33 straight wins. Winks truly was one of Australia's greatest mares.
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12: Right around the country, this is Triple M's Homegrown. From his number one album, new music, Casey Barnes, She Does, Dead Star 2. What a song this is. Deeper Water, Vance Joy. And they're about to hit the road. We are loving new music from the boys. This is Alone in Vegas. Super cool, right? It's coming up. Pseudo Echo 2 straight after Hoodoo Gurus, who are touring 45 years, celebrating that. Next month, here's 1,000 miles away on Triple M.
18: Estimated time of arrival, 9:30 a.m. Been up

New music from the boys. What do you think? We're loving it. That is Alone in Vegas on Triple M's Homegrown. Go out and see them. They're just about to hit the road. Now, you spell boys B-U-O-Y-S too. Hey, coming up, AC/DC, Dead Star, Australian Crawl. They're teaming up with Men at Work. They're touring on the Red Hot Summer Tour. We'll get them on after Vance Joy's Fire in the Flood on Triple M.

0: AC/DC, getting some rest. You're on Triple M. Just wrapped up a massive 3-year tour, their Power Up Tour, which of course went right around Australia almost this time last year. Good luck to them. Coming up, Big Pig, In Excess. Powderfinger 2, Since You've Been Gone. And from his number one Australian album, New Music, Casey Barnes, this is She Does. One of the nicest men in rock, and it plays next on Triple M.
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8: Lou and Jarch on Triple M. Let's do this. Yeah, anyone at the CMC Rocks Queensland celebrating 20 years in 2027? This is Australia's hottest country music festival returning to Willowbank from the 19th to 21st of March 2027.
9: Such a good prize. Flights, accommodation, VIP tickets to the 3-day CMC Rocks festival up in Brizzy.
10: It's an absolute ripper. It's an absolute ripper.
9: Yeah.
10: And fairly easy way to get put in this draw, isn't it, really? Because you've just got to have someone that's ready to pick up a phone call, right? You made us to do. All they got to do is answer yee-haw.
9: Yeah.
10: If you call them and they answer yee-haw,
9: you're in the draw.
10: You're in the draw.
9: And I also like that if there's no winner like today, it's even better odds for the finalists.
10: That's right.
9: So come Friday, easy.
10: Well, yesterday we had an R.
9: Yeah.
10: Didn't we?
9: And we won a yee-haw.
10: We had one yee-haw. We've had an R. We're looking for another yee-haw.
9: Yeah. Hello, Jody.
11: Hello.
9: How are you, Jody?
11: I'm good, thank you.
10: That's the way. Good. Who have you got to call as your yeehaw on R?
11: My husband.
10: Is he good on the blower?
11: Oh, he is, but we'll see whether he answers it correctly.
10: Okay.
9: Come on. All right, we're calling Tom.
10: Are you guys a country music fans, presumably?
11: I am. He's not.
10: Okay. Oh. Well, you could drag him up. You can turn him. I've turned many of my friends into country music fans simply by listening to it around them.
9: I'm one of them.
10: You are one of them.
9: Yeah, you got me into country. Yeehaw!
10: You know what? Initially, Lou was a nah.
9: Yeah.
10: Now she's a yeehaw.
9: Uh-huh.
10: And who owns some high-top boots?
9: Me.
10: You do.
9: I'm a little cowgirl.
10: All right, Jody.
11: Yeah.
10: What's his name? Tom?
9: Yep.
10: All right.
9: Tommy.
10: We're going to give him a belt. Let's hope he answers with a yeehaw.
9: Fingers crossed.
8: Okay. All in a minute. Here we go.
12: Yeehaw!
10: Yes! He's done it!
9: Yeah, Tom!
10: He's done
9: you
10: it.
9: Big cowboy!
10: Oh, mate. Tommy, you've got Jody in the running, mate, for the major prize with CMC Rocks.
12: Beautiful, mate.
10: Now, listen, I reckon if you come up, you'll be a country music convert.
9: Yeah. Get your cowboy boots on, Tom.
10: He doesn't sound convinced, but I reckon we will.
12: I might be converted, yeah, maybe.
8: Okay.
9: I hope so.
8: Okay. Well done, Jody. Well done,
10: Jody.
13: It's your early drive home with Triple M's Lou and Jarch.
10: I'll fight for you, Digi.
9: I just told Jarch he's not allowed to play Scrow next year.
10: And they said, oh, yeah, I can, but Digi can't. Nah, bullshit. You're in, son.
9: Whoa.
10: No. That's my life.
9: Nah, Cody told me.
10: The reason I show up every day.
9: Oh, just for scrolling.
10: Yes,
9: awesome,
10: Louise,
9: mate.
10: That means
9: good. Good to know you don't give a shit about anyone listening to the show.
8: Scrow's the game. We throw paper into a bin. We scrunch it up. It's scrunch throw. Scrow.
10: I also just got a. I just got 20 points in two rounds.
9: That
10: as well.
8: Which, if you know Scrow, that's very good.
10: It's huge,
9: it's
10: mate.
9: Useless.
10: All right.
9: I've got something that I want your opinion on, Jack.
10: Talk to me, Mama.
9: A man has stood up this chick. on a date and then sends a voice note that has split the nation.
10: Right.
9: So she'd organised an 8:30 coffee date with a bloke from a dating app.
10: Yep.
9: He didn't show up.
10: Okay.
9: She went to the cafe, had solo coffee, then she had a flight. So she didn't live in the area.
10: Oh. Well, hold on. But she hasn't come in for this. She was in.
9: No. I think she was already there. I think she'd set her location to.
10: Yes. Okay.
9: You know, Darwin, I think it was.
10: Okay.
9: I've heard the voice note.
10: Right.
9: That he sent to her when he ghosted her.
10: Before you play it for me, what's your analysis?
9: I think you'll find it hilarious. Okay. Like, not in like, he's crack up. Like, as in just kind of like the arrogance of the way he's sort of behaving.
10: Okay.
9: Like, it's not super bad, but it's just funny because he's, like, eating at one point during it. Like, sorry, love, just having lunch.
10: Okay.
9: Like, it's kind of, yeah.
10: So instead of fully ghosting her, is he trying to, like, rectify it a bit with a voice note being like, this is why you ghosted you?
9: Yeah, like, it's a half-assed apology.
10: Okay, let's see.
9: I think you'll love the food bit. Like, okay. It's just like, you didn't need to be eating your lunch during this, mate.
10: Shows how little he cares.
9: Yeah, okay.
8: Let's hear it.
9: Long-winded.
6: So sorry, I went all the way in, didn't even check my phone, because I had a 10 o'clock appointment with Jiu-Jitsu. I said I was going to be there to help a competitor train, so I was there doing that from 10 o'clock to 11:30, but I slept until about 9:30 to do it, so very rushed and silly morning for myself. I'm jealous because I wanted to go to Gather Grounds before you flew out. What you went to Darwin for, and when you come back to the Big Smoke, which is, I'm having lunch, by the way.
10: That man could not give a rip.
9: Oh, I had jiu-jitsu, mate. Did ya?
10: Also, like, chuck us your glass over there.
9: Do you see what I mean by there was a bit of arrogance?
10: Yeah, allow me to. Sorry, I've done something really bad. I'm just going to apologise to you. Yeah, I just, sorry, Lou. I actually had something I wanted to do, but more than that. So, I didn't really care that much about what you had to do, and I just thought I'd do whatever I wanted to do. Oh, sorry, I'm just banging a texter on a glass for no reason.
9: Well,
10: anyway, when you're coming back to the Big Smoke.
9: It's divided people, so women are going, like, half-assed apology, like, doesn't sound very sincere, doesn't bother to stop eating. But then blokes are like, what's the issue? Like, I don't see the issue, it's all good.
10: Nah, as a bloke, I can say it's about as half-assed as you can get. I love that he was the most pissed off about the fact that he didn't get to
8: it's the cafe.
9: And now he's like, you know, I had jiu-jitsu, and then, but 30 minutes before I had to this other bloke, and, you know, and then, how was it? How was the cafe? I'm bloody annoyed I didn't get to go.
10: The date, from what I understand, the date was at 8:30.
9: Yeah.
10: All his stuff started from 9:30.
9: Yeah.
10: So.
9: You just didn't set an alarm.
10: You didn't wake up, kid.
9: Yeah.
10: And you couldn't give her a rim. Anyway, when you next back, well, bloody, I'll stand you up again.
9: How long are you in the Big Smoke for? Not enough time to see you, mate.
10: Yeah, I'm not sure how. That's dividing the internet.
9: Yeah. Well, I think it's probably because he went out of the way to send the voice note that people were like, oh, yeah, congrats,
8: he
9: mate.
8: Went out of the way.
9: Good on you.
8: Not too out of the way, though. No. Couldn't get in the way to lunch.
9: So now the funniest thing is people are lip syncing to the voice note and being like, sorry about that noise. I'm just, you know, but they're doing voice. So it's very funny. Yeah. I wanted to know, though, your thoughts on the voice note. Which side are you on? 1-3-3-5-3.
10: I'd love to know.
9: Let's get some people on and hear what they're thinking.
8: Is anyone ready to defend him?
9: Yeah.
8: I'm curious to hear that side as well.
10: Yeah. 1-3-5-3. Call us up. Tell us what you reckon.
8: Lou and Judge.
10: Was he fine? Or was he not?
8: On Triple M.
13: This is the early drive home with Lou and Judge.
8: Yeah, that's right. It is Lou and Judge. All thanks to our dear friends at Save a Life.
10: Save a Life. Who give her? Yeah,
9: no,
10: he's onto it.
9: For pet parents that give her.
10: Yeah, I just wanted to do it quickly.
9: Like a child.
8: Just wanted to do it quickly.
10: I just wanted to be first in.
9: So it's made in Australia and New Zealand, which is great. 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
8: That's right.
10: You can find them in your local pet specialty store. 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
9: Mm.
10: And you know what? When you purchase a bag, it seems like you're a giver.
9: Nice.
8: Save a Life. Premium, nutritious pet food for pet parents who give a.
10: Oh, NLP got to do one.
8: I got to do one.
9: Nice, boys. We've just been talking about there's a voice note that's going viral of a bloke who came up with an excuse of why he couldn't see her, and it was just this long-winded thing, hilarious, and he's eating his lunch during it. So we're asking which side you're on. So we've got Kelly. Have you got a yarn for us about what happened when you got stood up?
7: Hey, afternoon, guys. How
9: Hello.
7: You
10: good, how you going?
7: Hey. First of all, I just want to say I think she dodged a massive bullet anyway. What a loser. Before I was married, I actually was meant to go on a date, and he didn't show up. And so I ended up going home and he rang me and he's like, oh, I'm really sorry. I couldn't get a cab.
9: What?
7: I was like, what a loser. What a loser.
9: You dodged a bullet.
10: Yeah,
9: did you marry him?
7: I dodged a bullet. No, God, no. Yeah. I didn't marry him.
9: That's good. That's good, Callie. Let's switch things up and let's do worst excuses.
8: Oh, yeah.
9: Like, reasons you've been stood up.
10: Oh, yeah.
9: Worst excuses for being stood up. Like, what someone said to you.
10: Yeah, 133353. What's the reason you got stood up?
9: Yeah.
10: Let's hear that.
8: Yes.
9: Yeah.
10: Give us a bell now.
8: The worse the better. The worse the better.
13: Triple M's early drive home with Lou and Jarge.
8: On Triple M, it's Lou and Jarge. Our number's 133353. What is the worst excuse you've heard for being stood up?
9: Yeah, I'm excited for these. All right, Aaron, talk to us. What
14: how
9: happened?
14: You going, guys?
9: Good,
10: very
9: how
10: well,
9: are
10: mate.
9: You?
10: How are you?
14: Yeah, good. So I waited about half hour, stood up. So I got up and went to leave and she called me and said, I'm sorry, I've fallen asleep. Do you mind if I still turn up? I said, yeah, go on then, come down. I waited about another half hour, 40 minutes, and went, right, this isn't happening, jumped on a tram. She rang me again and said she fell asleep again.
9: Oh, and you can't be that tired, surely.
14: So I said, I'm going to meet some friends. So I think it was about 7:30 we were supposed to meet. I said, I'm going to meet some friends. You're welcome to come down where I am. I'm not waiting anywhere for you, though. And then she ended up turning up about 11 o'clock at night.
10: What?
9: Did she fall back asleep?
14: Well, I don't know, but by the time she turned up, it was awkward and horrible, and I just sort of said, look, we'll leave it at that, and I'll see you later.
10: You poor bugger.
9: She's a tired girl. She's a little snoozer.
10: That's a shocker.
9: I wish I could fall asleep that easy.
10: The double fall asleep is wild.
9: No, but you know when you're like that tired, I'll just snooze my alarm, and then you're like, you'd probably think to get up.
10: Get up. Yeah, great one, Aaron. Thank you, mate. Soph, talk to us.
15: So I was going to have a guy, we're going to go on a date,
10: yep.
15: and... He said,

0: You keep another bookkeeper.
1: They not need to write down how many jars of honey.
2: To do at home. Yeah, heaps of paperwork to do at home. I can't do it. And I was
0: That's a shocker.
2: My friend and I got in the car, and she lives near him, so we drove past his house, and he had another girl's car in the driveway.
0: No way.
1: What? No. Okay. Oh, he was keeping someone else's bees.
0: Yeah, he's doing some other work, some other kind of work, and it wasn't paper, so let me tell you. Buzz, buzz, buzz. Buzz. Love is in the air. He's dealing with his own stinger.
1: Jenny?
3: Yeah, hi.
1: What happened?
0: He was cross-pollinating.
1: Oh, yeah, Jack.
0: I'm sorry.
1: Hi, Jenny. What happened?
3: Yeah, sorry about the voice. I've got a cold.
0: You're fine, Jen.
3: This was years ago. I was meeting this guy. It was called Centrepoint Tavern at the time. It was underneath Southpoint.
0: Mm.
3: And I waited for over an hour. Oh. Anyway, he never turned up, which there was no mobile phones then. And after about an hour and a quarter, a guy came up and said, would you mind if I sat down and had a drink with you? I went, no, that'd be fine. I said, the guy I was meeting didn't turn up. Anyway, long story short, we ended up getting together, that guy.
0: Really?
1: Go, Jenny.
3: And I found out that this guy, I rang him the next day to see what happened, and he said, oh, he was being held hostage. He's 6'3", right? He was being held hostage by a goanna. At his front door, right? But he didn't know that I knew where he lived, and he lived in an apartment at Park Point.
0: I love that he couldn't
3: and
0: come up with anything.
3: I said to him, how big was the goanna?
0: Yeah.
3: And he went, oh, mate, it was bloody huge. You know? How did it climb up four stories to your apartment?
0: Oh.
3: And he hung up.
4: Pressed him too hard.
1: Surely there's a better excuse than a goanna.
0: Also, a goanna's going to piss bowl as soon as you get... Yeah, sorry, mate. There's a red-bellied black snake across the road. I can't make it.
1: Yeah, or at least say like a lion. Who's escaped from the Taronga Zoo.
4: Yeah, at least say a lion.
1: You know,
4: yeah,
1: or a tiger.
4: Lou and Judge on Triple M.
5: The early drive home with Lou and Judge.
4: It's Lou and Judge on Triple M. Why don't we play some of this? And how about this? I've got a pair of Oppo Enco Clip 2 open earbuds worth $300 here to win comfortable open ear audio made for life on the move.
0: Look at that. You've really got that thing going, don't you,
1: mate? Celebrating you versus Luke, Karen.
6: Yeah, will you bring it on?
1: Okay. What's your general knowledge like?
6: Shit. I mean, not very good.
1: No, you're all right. We're in the 2 p.m. hour, just.
6: Okay, happy days.
1: Yeah, just. I'll allow it,
4: but don't go any worse than that, Kaz.
0: No worse than that.
6: No, definitely not.
1: We'll get in trouble for you, Karen.
6: Oh, I've not done that to you.
1: No.
0: Geez, you're an angel, Karen. Now listen up.
6: Thanks. Just polishing my halo. Yes, I'm listening.
0: I'm gonna read the questions first. To answer gets the point. No need to buzz in. Kaz, are you ready?
6: Ready.
0: Balloon girl, you ready?
1: That was a yes.
0: Give it another one. God, that's hard to do that one. Yeah,
4: it's not a balloon, but
0: now, which Australian city's been named as the friendliest?
1: Melbourne.
0: Correct. Who played the role of Lisa in Girl Interrupted?
6: Lisa Kudrow.
0: Correct, Karen. Name the rock band currently teasing a reunion.
1: Powderfinger.
0: Giving it to Karen. We've done a whole thing on it. Who is set to captain the New Zealand side in the Rugby League World Cup?
1: Oh, I should know that.
6: Sean Johnson. No idea.
1: Sonny Bill Williams.
0: It's James Fisher-Harris. Name the singer currently on the Great Divide Tour.
1: Lizzie Dean.
0: No.
4: It's like folk music, sort of folk. Not really folk, actually.
1: Mumford Sums.
0: Did you say Mumford Sums?
1: Mumford Sums.
0: It's Mumford and Sums.
1: Whatever.
4: But the answer's Noah Kahan.
1: Mumford
6: Sums. Oh, never would have got that.
0: You know what? I'm giving it to Lou for Mumford Sums.
6: Yeah. Chuck a Kahn.
0: Which continent has the most countries?
1: UK.
6: Europe.
0: No.
1: It's Africa. South Africa.
0: No, I'm not giving it to you. Oh. I hate it when you're not around and the fact you didn't call is a line from which movie?
1: 10 Things I Hate About You.
0: Really great, Lou. Instagram launched how many years ago?
1: 15.
6: What?
1: 17.
0: Instagram launched how many years ago
1: 12,
0: yesterday?
1: 11. 17. 10. 16. 15.
0: 16. 14. Argentina are preparing to farewell which iconic footballer?
1: Missy.
0: Correct, Karen. What is that?

0: the national airline Lufthansa of Italy.
1: Bonza.
0: Oh.
1: No, no. Oh. Ciao.
0: It's
1: Air Italy.
0: It's ITA Airways.
2: Italia.
0: Italia. Ciao, what's the score Bella. There?
3: I think
0: what's
3: Lou the is just edge past.
0: Karen 3, oh, Lou 4.
3: Yeah.
2: Come on.
3: Hey,
1: Karen, oh. I love your energy. Take the earbuds. They're yours.
2: Oh, you roll. Oh, Lou.
1: Ezra and Lou
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1: forever.
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3: It's Lou and Judge on Triple M. Thanks to Save a Life, premium nutritious pet food that donates 50% of profits to help save rescue dogs and cats. It's for parents who give a...
1: Woof, woof. Oh, that coffee's gone to my head.
0: Has it? In what way?
1: Oh, it's giving me a headache.
0: I reckon you feeding can get 13 to 17 headaches a day.
1: Yeah. Honestly.
0: Can I ask you a question?
1: Yeah, please.
0: When's the last time you went a day that you didn't have a headache?
1: Oh, not since the womb, Jack.
0: Lou, can I be honest with you? I can't remember the last time I had a headache.
1: Oh, Jack, I'm...
0: Do you get headaches?
3: No, I don't get headaches.
1: I get headaches and I get migraines. So that's
3: aren't
1: like...
3: Aren't they the same?
1: No, migraines no. Like you're bedridden.
0: That's blasphemy, bruh.
3: Oh, migraines, see, I didn't even know.
0: Yeah.
3: That's...
1: Migraines are horrific. Like, anyone who gets them, oh, they're so bad. Like, Violet had one the other day and poor thing, you know, she jumped out of the car, she threw up.
0: Yeah.
1: Yeah, because it like made her feel better.
0: Yeah, Steph gets really bad ones.
1: Yeah, I reckon... I get, yeah, at least 3 to 4 headaches a day.
0: Oh, my God. I can't remember the last time I had a headache.
1: What about a sore tummy? We're not even going to talk about what we're meant to talk about. Sorry, Cody.
0: Sore tummy?
1: You don't get a sore tummy?
0: What am I, 6?
1: I always have a sore tummy.
0: Children get sore tummies.
1: No, Jack.
0: A sore tummy? What do you mean sore?
1: Like, it just...
0: I get indigestion.
1: Nah, like, I'll just get, like, a random sharp pain.
3: What do you mean?
1: Like, I'll just be, like, walking along and be like, oh, nah.
0: Buddy, let's get you scanned.
1: I think I need one of those full, like, body scans. Because, yeah, I'll eat certain things, or, like, sometimes drinking water hurts. Nah, we're not doing what we're doing. We're carrying on with this. Sorry, Cody.
0: Wait, hold on. No, we can't just abandon it.
1: Well, Cody said we could.
0: Hold on. Segway.
3: Speaking of, yeah.
0: Do you know what can get you a sore tummy? A sweet... innocent, a child.
1: Oh,
0: so
1: me.
0: there's been a video going viral online of a mum catching a toddler in the act of eating a jar of Nutella. Definitely going to get a sore tummy after this.
1: Yeah.
0: It's the cutest thing you've ever seen.
3: Not just catching him, it's like 3:45 a.m. Yeah,
0: in the morning.
1: So cute.
0: So we've got some audio.
7: A Brooklyn. Look, Brookie, a chocolate. Chocolate.
0: It's good.
1: Chocolate. Feel your sister.
0: And literally in the video... The kid's just got, it's black and white, it's night vision. So it's black and white, you know what I mean? Or black and grey, whatever it is.
3: Yeah.
0: And you can just see all around the kid's mouth is just chocolate.
1: Yeah.
0: There's a Nutella thing and a spoon. Mmm, it's good.
1: She's smart though. I love Nutella from the jar.
0: Yeah, it rules.
1: And Biscoff from the jar.
0: Especially as a kid, like.
1: Yeah.
0: God.
1: I haven't had Nutella on toast in ages. I'm going to have that for dinner.
0: Neither have I.
1: Not dinner, as a snack. I won't have that for dinner.
0: Buddy. It is so within your wheelhouse for you to be like, I'm going to have this as a snack, and then that becomes your dinner. It's exactly what you do. Anyway, we were thinking 133 53. Give us a bell. What did you catch your kid eating?
1: Mm.
0: I mean, we used to mung on a bit of Play-Doh back in the day.
1: Yeah,
0: we used to eat ants, and we used to eat witchetty grubs.
1: Yeah, you were an odd kid.
0: No, but they were just there.
1: I'd eat anything in sight.
0: We'd eat dog food too.
3: Oh.
1: Okay.
0: We'd eat dog food, like it felt like you were having dinner with the dogs. We go there and just eat the dry dog food.
4: Triple M's early drive home with Lou and Judge.
3: Lou and Judge on Triple M, 133 53 is our number. We want to know, what did you catch your kid eating?
1: Yeah, what was it? We've got Nikki on. Sorry, Judge, you're trying to pull a party popper at me.
0: Nah, it's because a mother caught her child 3 a.m. on the couch, tub full of Nutella, just drilling it. To Nutella all over the face.
1: So cute. And she's going, chocolate.
0: Oh, it's good.
1: Nikki, what did you catch your kid eating?
20: Chewing gum.
0: What a crazy kid.
20: Chewing gum sounds fine.
0: Yeah, it does.
20: But we're at a play centre And I'm like, what are you eating?
1: Oh, no.
20: And she said, chewing gum.
3: Oh.
20: Where did you get it? Under the table.
1: Oh, like, no. Nah.
0: It's like Buddy the Elf when he first gets to New York.
1: Yeah,
0: and he's eating all the chewing gum.
1: And he keeps grabbing and grabbing and grabbing. Yeah. He's like, world's best cup of coffee.
0: Okay, thanks, Nikki. Jeremy, mate, what'd you find your kid eating?
1: Fulton.
21: My kid grabbed the goldfish out of the goldfish bowl, shoved it in its mouth up to the tail.
0: Oh.
1: How old?
21: Two-ish.
1: Oh.
0: Yeah, I had a mate that used to do that as a party trick at pubs.
21: Yeah, this is not a party trick, and up until this day, he still won't eat fish.
1: Was he trying to find? Man. Was he trying to find Nemo?
21: Definitely finding Nemo right down his gob.
1: Came out the other end. No, it didn't.
0: Easy.
1: It did.
0: Well,
1: would it? Yeah.
0: Yes.
1: Yeah.
0: Mark. Stomach acid. Mark, what'd you find your kid eating, mate?
22: I've got three kids, mate. So the first one, she was about two. We're up at Phillip Island, and I'm like, what are you eating there? And she's chewing on something. She's gagging. She's eating her own poo.
0: Right.
22: So then the second kid, he's about four. We're at a place called Kangaroo Park.
0: Eating
22: I'm like,
0: poo.
22: What are you eating, mate? Kangaroo poo.
1: What's then the third with kid, poo? Mate.
22: The third kid was two. And she's in the kitty litter tray, pulling out nuggets, mate.
0: Jesus.
22: I come from a family of poo eaters.
1: Were you not
22: because
1: feeding them
22: I
1: enough?
22: Myself, hey, I myself ate baby poo. I thought it was egg yolk on the floor.
0: Mark.
1: Oh.
0: So literally, the term eat shit doesn't mean what it means. Literally, in your family, they take it literally.
22: Yes, we did, mate.
1: That's foul, Mark.
0: Well, that would have left a mark. But
1: God, what
0: you.
1: A shit show.
0: Yeah, good.
1: Ray.
0: Good. Ray, talk to us. What'd your kid eat, mate?
23: The missus came, walked in and said, get that cat out of your mouth, to our two-year-old.
0: What, eating what?
23: He had managed to grab the cat and was munching on the tail.
0: Christ.
1: The tail?
0: Jesus Christ.
1: Wow.
0: Oh, my
1: Not
0: days.
1: Ideal.
0: Well, you know what?
1: Soggy
0: that kind of reminds me of like the Flintstones when they'd eat a big bone, like a big dinosaur bone.
1: Yeah,
0: you know what I mean?
1: Easy.
0: Emma, what'd your kid eat?
24: A dead rotting chicken.
0: Oh, why not? Run me through that.
1: Oh, what is going on?
24: So I used to live on a chicken farm. My husband used to run a chicken farm. And the dogs used to bring the dead chooks home. And I was hanging out the washing and I turned around and my 9-month-old had a rotten chicken in his mouth.
0: Mate, can I just ask, what do you do then? Because I even get scared of our dog licking Hank's face.
1: Oh,
0: you know what I mean?
1: Yeah.
0: It's all the germs. Did you, like... How do you bloody... What do you do?
1: Sanitise the mouth.
0: I need parental advice because I feel like Hank's going to be a rotten chicken eater.
1: Oh, yeah.
24: Well, I mean, we lived on the farm, so I was kind of like, he'll be right.
1: He'll be right.
24: Water, he'll be right.
1: The Aussie
3: there
1: way.
3: You go.
1: Amazing calls. Probably our best.
3: Wow. Lou and Judge and Triple M.
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0: Well, you're dead right. Listen, Snoop Dogg, hiring an international ice cream taster, isn't he? Basically, it's for his Dr. Bombay ice cream brand. It pays $10,000 US a month. That's 14 grand Aussie a month.
1: There's a lot of cash.
0: So his old man somehow was a dairy farmer.
1: Yeah.
0: He grew up in Inglewood. He grew up in Compton. I'm not sure how many cows, how many bloody stations or properties they got in Compton, but anyhow.
1: How far's Inglewood from Compton?
0: Well, I think it's all in South Central Los Angeles.
1: So there's a farm.
0: No.
1: Oh,
0: that was the joke. Yes, because he grew up.
1: I thought you made it sound so convincing that I thought there was actually a farm.
0: Right, no. So his old man must have worked on a farm somewhere. Mm-hmm. Anyway, he basically put the call out for this ice cream taste tester worldwide. We entered the competition.
1: Yeah, and what did you put on your form?
0: Can't remember. You wanted a pickle ice cream?
1: I wanted a pickle-flavoured ice cream. You know how much I love my pickles?
0: Yeah.
1: And I reckon you could make it, like, not super pickly, but just, like, a little bit of that salty kind of taste in it.
0: Yeah.
1: And it
0: could
1: be, like, salted macadamia ice cream, but pickles.
0: Not selling me on it.
1: I'll make it.
0: I respect who you are, though.
1: I'll make it, and I'll let you know.
3: That sounds good. Yeah. Could you bring it in?
1: Yeah, I'll bring in my pickle ice cream for you.
0: Okay. Can I tell you what I think it's going to be? If you make it.
1: What?
0: I think you're going to go and buy your traditional vanilla. Mm-hmm. I think you're going to get some pickles. You're going to chop them up finely. You're going to mix them into the ice cream. You're going to dazzle it with some pickle juice. I think it'd be horrific. You're hiding behind your hand because it's exactly what you were thinking.
1: I was literally just sitting behind you going, beautiful, I'll get a, just a tub of your classic tip-top, cut up real thin.
0: I knew it.
1: But so, yeah, it's a pretty amazing job, and you get to, like, obviously probably have a job interview with Snoop as well, which is cool.
0: Well, that's Matt. More than 300,000 applications from 140 countries, and Cameron Thomas from Hervey Bay, Queensland, made it.
1: And he's made the final 50.
0: Final 50 from Rad Rolled Ice Cream Shop.
1: In Hervey Bay.
0: In Hervey Bay.
1: Which is, like, top 50 is insane. Mate, out of 300,000 people.
0: Out of 300,000, it's bloody insane.
1: So, imagine being the person having to go through those job applications. It'd be hell going through 30 CVs. Imagine going 300,000.
0: Yeah, they'd have to have a fair team behind
1: I think
0: this.
1: They'd have at least 35 of them, Jack.
0: I think 35.
1: Definitely. Yeah.
0: So you're thinking, what, 10,000 applications each?
1: Over the last month, perhaps. No, you know what? Double it, 65.
0: Holy dooly.
1: Yeah. Heard it here first.
0: So you're thinking 5,000 applications each or around about?
1: Make it 95.
0: Jesus, so you're thinking there's about 2,500.
1: Make it 105.
0: Shit, so there's 1,000.
1: Make it 125.
0: 250.
1: Nah, I think they'd hire 500 people to go.
0: Listen,
1: whatever.
0: We're going off track.
1: Anyway, we have.
0: Hold on. Can we get Snoop Dogg on the line? How many people did you hire to go through the application?
1: Call Snoop. No, we don't have Snoop, but we're going to chat to Cameron Thomas next. So he's the Aussie bloke who made it on the shortlist.
0: Awesome.
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1: And let's sell him my pickle ice cream idea.
0: That sounds right.
25: 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Triple M's early drive home with Lou and Judge.
2: Lou and Judge.
3: It's Lou and Judge on Triple M. We were just chatting Snoop Dogg's international ice cream taste tester and... Something very exciting right now.
1: Yeah.
3: Something very special on the line.
1: The bloke who is in the top 50. There were over 300,000 applications from over 140 countries.
0: The man with two front names, Cameron Thomas. How are you?
1: Jackpot.
6: Lou and Josh, it's the cream daddy in the house.
1: Oh, hey! The cream daddy!
0: Oh, my days.
6: Mate, how are you, crew?
1: Good.
0: Very well, mate. How are you?
6: Mate, on top of the world right now, on top of the world with this news, being in the top 50 for the Snoop D-O-double-G's ice cream taste tester, mate, of international style. Pretty stoked.
0: Mate, isn't it unbelievable?
1: Cool.
0: We are so proud of you.
1: Well, I'm praying that you get the job. So you own your own ice cream shop in Hervey Bay, Queensland?
6: Yeah, that's right. Started this journey off in a little mobile van, 3 metres by 2 metres in 2023.
0: Wow.
6: Rad Rolled Ice Cream was born. We switched on TikTok, actually, in February 2024, went live, and we've garnished over 850,000 followers online.
3: Huge.
6: Yeah, massive. And this three-year journey's been huge. We're in a store now on the Esplanade. We have visitors from internationally who know us from online. We roll 33 different flavours of rolled ice cream. We create new flavours every month, and it is my forte. He's got the right man for the job. I want this job. I want the top job.
3: I love it.
1: You couldn't ask for a better bloke to do it. Do you have a personal favourite flavour that you wanted to create for Snoop?
6: Look, I've been throwing some things around. He's currently got the Dr. Bombay, which is his brand over there in the US. He's trying to expand that. He's got very fruity flavors, and I think he should go into those deep chocolate, salted caramels, the Biscoffs, the Nutella, you know, get that real yummy hit stuff going, you know?
1: So I'm going to be
6: pushing for that side. Let's bring it away from the fruits a little bit. But the best part about this, I think, is being able to travel internationally, find out those trending hot flavors, and create content around them and get them back to Snoop D-O-double-G.
0: Can I just say, Cream so Daddy,
1: yeah.
0: if you don't win this, as a nation, I think we put the word out to revolt.
3: Yeah,
1: I'd be really disappointed if you don't win.
0: I think we revolve. Have you spoken to Snoop at all yet?
6: I haven't. I've done the interview, guys. So I did the interview about 3 or 4 days ago.
0: Righto.
6: It's from a company called Deal in the UK.
1: Yep.
6: I did a half an hour interview with a lady there. I was kind of hoping Snoop Dogg would jump on the line and we could just go straight into it. It didn't happen. It didn't happen, but I have done the meeting. I'm super excited. They told me 2 weeks till I hear back.
0: Okay.
6: So we're about a week into that. Oh. I'm thinking maybe another week or so to go. So how
0: can we as a nation, as a radio show, not only, but as a nation, how can we help get around you? Is there anything we can do to bolster this?
6: Look, I think what we could do as a team is get on. There's been a fair bit of media in the last 24 hours or so over it. Get in there and tag Snoop Dogg.
1: Yeah. There you go, right
6: tag
1: now.
6: Snoop Dogg and everything for the Cream Daddy for the win.
1: Yes, go Cream Daddy.
6: This is my promise to you. I'm going to take you with me. So if we go on this journey, I'm going to document everything for Australia.
1: Yes.
6: I'll be on the home front for Australia. The Cream Daddy is
0: so
6: ready.
0: Cam, I need to know, do you have a flavour of ice cream called the Cream Daddy?
6: Not yet, but we could bring that one in.
0: Feels
6: I'll
0: right.
6: Bring
0: no,
6: it
1: I
6: in.
1: Like it.
0: Feels
1: it,
0: right.
6: It does feel right.
1: I like it a lot.
6: Feel right.
0: It makes so much sense.
1: The Cream Daddy. Okay, Cam, we're going to do everything we can to get you this job. Let's have a brainstorm off here, but we will tag you.
0: Maybe Snoop Dogg's a famous Crip. You could have the Crip Daddy as a flavour.
6: Crip Daddy.
0: Chocolate Crip.
6: I like
0: Chocolate
6: it.
0: Crip. Chocolate Crip.
6: Chocolate Crip drenched in salted caramel.
0: Now we're cooking.
3: Yeah. Oh, yes.
1: Love it. Okay, we'll look forward to hearing from you, Cam. We'll keep updated on the journey.
6: I'll keep yous updated.
1: Proud
6: Thanks
1: of
6: your
1: Cream Daddy.
6: Proud
0: of your Cream Daddy.
3: Cam Thomas, the Cream Daddy, in the running to be Snoop Dogg's international ice cream taste tester on Lou and Judge. We'll wrap up the show next.
25: This is the Early Drive Home with Lou and Judge.
3: It's Lou and Judge on Triple M for your Winnie Churchill Wednesday. Not for much longer, though.
1: No, it's the end, but that means tomorrow it's Thrust Thursday. And I'll be thrusting around. But before that, before we thrust, we've got some DMs.
0: What do we got?
1: Our secret admirer spoke to Kate on the phone yesterday, remember?
0: Yeah.
1: You were there.
0: Yeah.
1: You would remember.
0: I literally was right
1: there. So we're trying to set up a secret admirer with his crush.
0: Mm.
1: And someone said bringing up Lady and the Tramp was an insane opening move, because it was. He mentioned we could do the Lady and the Tramp spaghetti move.
0: Hey, can I be honest? I loved it. I thought it showed a bit of humour.
1: Yeah.
0: Mm. It cut through the awkwardness a bit. It showed, even through this awkward get-together, there's still a bit of humour there.
3: And we played some Italian sort of music, so he was inspired by
1: was
3: the accordion.
1: It was the right move. Someone said a movie date is probably ideal so they don't have to speak too much.
0: Yeah, that's good.
1: I reckon not. It's yes or no. Do you know what I mean? It's either a win or it's either you want to talk too much.
0: Yeah.
1: You never know. I think you've got to go for dinner before.
0: Not dinner. For a first date, it's just drinks. Drinks and nibbles.
1: Okay, big dog. Loves his dates. Up top.
0: Up top.
1: You're married.
0: Yes, correct.
1: Someone said, please keep us updated on this mummy and daddy. I need to know if they go on a date. Well, potentially.
0: I think there may be a date. August.
1: I think there might be a little movie date in
3: on the
1: rumour
3: mill.
0: On the rumour mill.
3: Yeah.
0: Listen, and that's all it is at this stage.
1: And maybe Italian before.
0: I think just go for a drink.
1: Okay, big dog loves his date.
0: Well, I was.
1: You're married.
0: By the way, we're going to end this in 2, 1, now.
1: See ya.
3: See ya.
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2: Bill, yes, I was listening along. We talked NRL on Monday.
1: Yeah.
2: But one of my favourite parts of the NRL in particular, the Rugby League.
1: Rugby League.
2: Is one of our very own callers in Dan Ginnane.
1: Superstar.
2: Absolute superstar. Now, I've never...
1: Out there.
2: Yet to have the pleasure of meeting him.
1: Oh!
2: But one of those... I've always... like the way he's called.
1: Yep.
2: And then, of course, he's become part of the Triple M cricket family, which means he's interacted a lot more with the Triple M footy guys, and the reports have come back nothing but glowing.
1: Mm.
2: And I feel he and I have some interests in particular. He likes a good time, does some good work after hours.
1: Cigar.
2: Likes a cigar,
1: Good on him.
2: Just a good time operator, a good time enthusiast. So when I was
31: at him. He smokes cigars and drinks whiskey because Ray Warren told him to do that to make
1: for the voice.
31: For the voice.
2: And his voice is outstanding.
31: It is.
2: So if I'm going to get into this calling path, maybe that's the route I need to go. But listening along the NRL on the weekend, the big moment, the massive try from Kalyn Ponga.
1: Yes.
2: When there is a runaway, a breakaway try, the best part is the end, as Dan Ginnane has his own. Bruce had special. Centimetre perfect was Dennis. Boy, oh boy.
1: But yeah.
2: BT.
1: Yeah, wowee.
2: Well, yeah, Dan's got the best part, and you'll catch it right at the end, and then I've decided to have some fun. Have a go at this.
32: It's Nwanga Nwaze time again. Up he goes. It's off him. Taken though on the bounce. Ponga is away. It's only Terry Evans. Terry Evans is diving. 30 to go. 20 to go. Goodbye! Kalyn Ponga has gone 100 metres.
2: The goodbye.
1: Goodbye!
2: There it is. So when you know... that is come, and it is presented in front of you. It is try time. It is all over. The meat
1: all
2: pie
1: over.
2: Is up on the board. So we were having a little yarn the other day about it and just how maybe we could work some craft and integrate it into some songs.
0: Is this your Triple M 1000?
2: Well, it's not.
0: Oh.
2: We couldn't quite find 1,000 songs with the word goodbye in it, and Matty didn't have enough time in the booth.
0: You only had to have 10.
2: I did. Yeah. We've got a top five.
0: Mm-hmm. Oh, good.
2: We will start at number five, of course, with
3: good start.
2: Jeff Buckley's Last Goodbye featuring Dan Ganane. Like
0: I see what you're doing.
2: You see what's happening here?
0: I see what you're doing.
2: Very good.
0: I like it. Good.
2: So a bit of Jeff Buckley there to get us going. Yeah. The Beatles, one of the all-time greats.
0: The Beats.
2: Always wondered what it'd sound like with the dulcet tones of a rugby league caller.
0: Mm.
32: You say goodbye. I say hello. Hello.
2: The hello's just as good as it is. Oh, that's got a bit of Frank Walker about it.
0: Hello.
2: So there's
31: that might be from cricket.
2: Oh, right.
31: He does walk, hello.
2: Hello.
31: Okay. First thing he says on air.
2: All right.
0: Hello.
31: Hello.
2: Not panning to the crowd like, Richard, the boys. At three.
0: Yes.
2: A bit of Elton with Yellow Brick Road. Oh. One more time. One more time for Elton. So there's a couple. Yeah, there's a couple just to get you going. Well, and now we get right into the wheelhouse that I thoroughly enjoyed. When these, and Maddie and I were conversing throughout the day, when this one came back to me, I was folded up because I thought this was all time.
0: Right.
2: In Sync, Bill.
0: In Sync?
2: Yes. With their hit song, featuring Dan Ganane.

0: Good craft.
1: Very, very good.
0: Good craft.
1: There it is.
0: Yes,
1: so there's
0: well
1: Bye Bye Bye.
0: Yes.
1: But at number one, there was one song when this came to mind, and it fits in beautifully. Just the real somber tones of James Blunt.
0: Oh, beautiful.
1: And Goodbye My Lover, goodbye, with a twist.

0: Oh,
1: just things you didn't know you needed to hear on a Wednesday, Bill.
0: James is very sad, and then you get the goodbye.
1: A nice little shift there.
0: Yeah, good shift.
1: A good change of pace. So Dan Ganane featured throughout five songs.
0: Well done.
1: We'll make sure we get that up to him. But he obviously called the socks off the NRL grand final.
0: He did.
1: And I need to make sure at some stage over cricket season.
0: Yep.
1: Our paths cross over.
0: Yeah, you got to meet him
1: at the end of play.
0: Go up with a cigar.
1: Yes.
0: And a bit of scotch. What's our scotch?
1: Yes.
0: Jump in his convertible car.
1: Yep.
0: And leave the freeway. What's he say? What'd he say, Rap? Tell that story.
2: What a run out of P1. Goodbye.
1: He's giving that out of the rugby league. So there you go. A little bit of craft. Thank you, Matty. You're a superstar for doing that.
0: Well done, mate.
1: If we missed any goodbye songs, jump on the socials, get them in, because we might be able to add to the list.
2: At Triple M, Rush Hour. Dan Ganane will be back for our summer of cricket, the test matches versus New Zealand, starting in early December.
1: Oh,
2: okay. Bit of a later start, but Triple M cricket back this summer.
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4: Today on the quiz, we're giving you the chance to go in the draw to win $10,000. All on Australia's favourite game show, The Rush Hour's Hump Day Quiz. And now, ladies and gentlemen, here's the star of the show, Billy Rowless.
0: Thank you, Matthew. Good to be part of the Hump Day Quiz again. And Judge Daisy, you're over there. Big job.
5: Thank you.
0: You know what to do.
5: I do.
0: Yes. And what do we got there? A prize.
2: Yeah, the winner goes into the draw to win the $10,000. And also, they get the Milwaukee M18 Red Lithium High Output XC5 battery valued at $249. 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
0: Thank you, Milwaukee. And our contestants today is Daniel. Hello, Daniel, son.
6: G'day, Fat Days Rabs. How are we?
0: What do you do, Daniel?
6: I drive a cattle truck.
0: Nice. Righto, give us a toot.
1: There we go, a proper horn. I like the one yesterday.
0: Yesterday, exactly right.
1: Who do you follow, Daniel?
6: St Kilda.
0: Oh, Sainers. Hey, mate, give over Rowan Marshall, will you?
6: He's contracted to us. He's have to give us something worthwhile.
0: He doesn't want to be there.
6: Oh, well. He's contracted.
1: Repeat that, Fat. Oh, well.
0: Good start there from Daniel.
1: He'll be going up against Bill.
0: Paul, are you up and about, Paulie?
7: Yeah, I'm up and about, Fat.
0: You sure?
7: Yeah.
0: What do you do, Paulie?
7: I'm a student at the moment. I was a baker. I decided to quit because I hated the hours.
0: Oh, yeah. What time were you getting up to be a baker?
7: 11 o'clock at night.
0: And then what time would you finish?
7: 8 in the morning.
1: What time would you go to bed then if you got up at 11 o'clock at night?
7: Yeah. About 6.
0: That's totally the opposite, isn't it?
1: Yeah, that's why he probably hated it.
0: Yeah, that's right.
1: His story checks out.
0: You're a student. What are you studying?
7: Accounting.
1: Oh.
0: I'll go back to the bank.
1: you guys know how it works. Your name will be your buzzer. Yes. Would you like to try them? Daniel, we'll start with you, please. Daniel, will you try your buzzer, please?
0: Good start.
6: Daniel!
1: Yeah, that's working. Good. Okay. I'm clear. And Paul. Could you please?
0: Righto. Oh, yep. Here we go. Yell it out. Just your name. You're the judge, Daisy. Here we go. Which team won the NRL Grand Final?
6: Daniel. Sydney Roosters.
0: Ah, well done. The tricolours got over the line by one. What a game it was. Yes, I'm sure. You still there, Paul?
7: Yep.
1: Do you want a score update?
0: Yeah, no, I think I've got it. Number two, who was named as North Melbourne's new coach?
7: Paul.
6: Yep.
7: Brett Ratton.
1: Right, we'll go with Paul there in Hastings. Paul, you're in first.
2: Had him on the show yesterday.
0: Two first names.
8: James.
7: James somebody?
0: Yeah. Oh, no.
6: Daniel.
0: Yeah.
1: Did you say Daniel, son?
0: Daniel.
6: Jamie Graham.
0: Did you just look that up?
6: Nah, I knew it.
0: Oh, so score.
1: 2-0.
0: You have to do some of your work
1: Daniel
0: here, Dave.
1: Daniel on 2, Paul on 0.
0: I see that. A sing-along.
1: Okay.
0: So you're going to go first, Daniel, and then we'll hear from you, Paulie. You're going to have to fire up here, mate. It's one of the great songs of all time. It'll be in the Triple M 1000, which is launched this week. It is Run to Paradise by the Choir Boys, one of the great songs of all time. Do you know it, Dan?
6: Yep.
0: Righto, we'll start it off and you come in and go bang. Open their eyes up, open their eyes up. good.
6: You don't know anyone. Don't tell me this is paradise. Open your eyes up.
0: Not bad.
1: Very good.
0: Now, Paulie.
1: Daniel's son. Very
0: this
1: good.
0: Is it, Paulie. You're going to have to fire here. Come on.
1: Do you know the song, Paulie?
0: Yeah.
7: Vaguely?
0: Vaguely. Open their eyes up.
7: Oh, no. You don't want anyone.
0: Good, good.
7: You don't want anyone. Don't tell me this is paradise.
0: Oh, not bad.
7: Open your eyes up.
0: Oh, jeez. Days, this is a tough one. I don't know if we've ever had anyone go out 3-0, Dave, so Daisy, you got to do some...
1: It hurts me to do this, Bill, but there's only one option.
0: Paul. No.
1: Congratulations, Paulie.
0: Oh,
1: yes! It was tough, Paulie. Well done.
0: Right.
1: Oh, just brought it home.
0: He can make a comeback here.
1: He can.
0: Score?
1: 2-1. Dan righto. 2, Paul 1.
0: Nearest to the pin, boys. How many laps are there at the Bathurst 1000?
7: Paul,
0: 161. Oh, bang!
1: Paul, you're in first.
0: No, it's two all. Oh!
1: Just wait for your name to be called, Paul, if you get a chance, mate.
0: He knew it. What's happened to the old truckie? He's gone quiet.
6: Yeah, I'm here.
0: All right.
2: Give us another two.
0: Right. Now, listen to the question, because it's two all. Australia's Test Series against South Africa kicks off on Friday. Which flower serves as the South African's...
6: Daniel!
0: Oh, geez, I was going to give you some...
1: This would be Chautauqua-like, from the clouds. Right. Paulie was in there first.
0: Right.
1: Staring down the barrel at 2-0.
2: And
1: game
2: didn't
1: on
2: get
1: the
2: out
1: line.
2: The gate.
1: He did
0: not. No, he did not get out of the gate. No. The big grey.
1: Righto. Paulie, your answer, please.
7: A protea.
1: Raps?
0: Oh! From nowhere.
1: Why?
0: Did you know that, Daniel?
6: Yeah, I'm stiff. I reckon I got in first.
0: Oh, no, I thought actually it was...
1: I definitely adjudicated that question fairly.
0: Yeah. Had the Venus flytrap, red rose, the sticky willy, or the protea?
1: Sorry?
0: Oh, I had some multiple choices, but they didn't need them.
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2: Last week, the Tasmanian Devils announced their first 8 signings, and one of them is this young superstar who joins us in studio. It's Baxter Schrock.
8: Our next guest is being heralded as the next big thing in footy, and he's already got a match-winning moment.
9: Baxter Schrock sends the Eastern Rangers into a quarter-final. He's done it. Who else for the Max Factor?
8: We're jumping on board before he becomes a superstar for the Devils. Please welcome...
1: Yes! It doesn't get much better than that. Living out your AFL dream already, officially on a list. Baxter, thanks so much for coming in.
10: No, thanks, boys. Thanks for having me. Yeah.
1: What about that? Bax factor. He's got everything.
0: Thunderstruck? Yes. Yeah, good. You've always been called Thunder?
10: No, just came around from Cal to me, actually.
0: Oh, so. Really? Cal?
10: Cal. Okay.
0: Jeez, I didn't know he knew Thunderstruck. but, mate, you're only 17 and you're still at school.
10: Yeah.
0: How's that going?
10: Nah, school's good. It's cool being an AFL player already, and you're already drafted, so all the boys and mates get around you, so it's good. Yeah, love it.
1: So I said before you were coming straight from school. Is that correct? You've been at school today?
10: Yeah, basically, yeah. I was at school till 12 today, so.
1: Well, and you've wandered here at 5:30, so.
0: Where you been?
1: Yeah, no. You had the same sort of attendance record I did.
0: But you played a lot of footy. You play school footy?
10: Not this year, no. Last few years I have, yeah.
0: Yeah. What school is it?
10: Rebel Sports Academy.
0: Oh, good.
10: Darren Buick and Dill Robertson. They're my footy coaches there.
1: So the Wizard.
10: Yeah, Wizard was there till year 10, I think.
1: And then went to Caulfield.
10: Caulfield, yeah.
1: So the Wizard named the Wizard by Cal Toomey as well.
0: Oh, wow.
1: So this is now some nice...
2: Serendipity.
1: Yes.
0: Good word.
1: Thank you.
0: Do you know what that means?
10: No.
1: So one in four in this room does.
0: So you obviously met Kenny Hinckley. How'd you find Kenneth?
10: Nah, Kenny's awesome. Love Kenny. He gets along with all of us real well. He actually let me play in the grand final with my two brothers.
1: Right.
10: Originally, I wasn't going to play, but he pretty much made sure I was playing, so he's good.
0: This was for Roeville. In the Eastern League, this is a bloody good competition out there, Dave. And you took on East Ringwood. They won by 5 points. But You had 28, two goals. You're on fire. Do you win the Norm Smith?
10: No. Why?
0: Nah,
10: I kicked a few too many points, I think. I think it was 4 or 5 points.
1: Yeah, so two goals, five.
10: Say four.
0: And you played with Tyson, Mitch, your brothers. That would have been fantastic.
10: Yeah, that was special. It was something I'll remember forever for sure. Yeah, it was awesome.
1: How old are the brothers?
10: 21 and 22. So
0: you're all young.
1: Yeah.
10: Yeah.
1: But I assume they're of decent quality football. That is a decent league. Did they have aspirations to play AFL footy?
10: Yeah, they both came through the Eastern Rangers like me as well. And then Tyson's still now at KC Demons, so. Yeah,
1: Would have been a high quality game in the backyard, Bill.
0: Oh, yes.
1: Especially if they're all built like.
0: Are they built like you? Because you're. Scheisenhausen. Solid. No,
1: you're
0: pretty built like one.
1: Yeah. You're a good size lad.
10: I cop that a bit, actually. Yeah.
1: Who do you model your game on? You're inside mid at 182 centimetres. The scouting report says clean, skillful, match winner.
10: I've always
0: tackler.
10: I was a Richmond man growing up, so I've always just loved Dusty.
1: Oh, Dusty. Tasmanian fans get excited.
10: Yeah, I've always loved watching Dusty. But if I was to say now, maybe like a Errol Goulden, maybe, or I love watching Will Ashcroft too. So
1: right, okay.
0: You left footer?
10: Yeah, left footer.
1: Mm. Have you got a big stiff arm on you?
0: Ooh,
10: not really. I haven't really done too many stiff arms.
1: Okay,
10: they come off though sometimes.
0: Yeah, you're gonna miss Mum and Dad.
10: Oh, for sure. Yeah, definitely. Yeah. As long as my two brothers as well, I'm really close with all them. So yeah, definitely.
1: Where do you end up playing in the Tassie VFL next year as part of that?
10: I think majority VFL next year for the Tassie Devils, which will be, be sick. And then we might even play a couple Coats League under-18s games as well.
1: Nice. Because they got some good following already there.
0: Oh, yeah, they have.
1: It's going gangbusters.
0: They played finals, didn't they, this year?
10: Yeah, they got double chance. They got bombed out in the semi, but yeah, they get massive crowds every week there, so it's exciting.
0: Speaking of finals, in a wild card final against the Northern Knights this year, this is in the Coats Talent League.
1: Yes.
0: Our man here, old Thunder, had a shot on goal after the siren. Hard to kick a goal after the siren. And this is how it went.
11: Well, he's had a rock and rolling season. Down and out and back he comes. Can he finish it off with a goal?
9: That's just right. Send the Eastern Rangers into a quarter final. He's done it. Who else but the backs back
0: there? Never in doubt, backs.
10: It was actually Golden Point.
0: Oh,
10: so we did gold. So it was actually
0: the gold.
10: Siren sort of went, and then we sort of didn't know what was going on, and then we got told it was golden point, so we just kept playing, and then it was just on the run. Got a bit lucky, but
0: nice.
1: So you've inserted yourself.
0: No, I didn't do that. That was a bit from out the back there, Maddie. Now I've got a couple of questions for you, Baxter Thunderstruck. What's your favourite work boot?
10: Bloodstone.
0: Good boy. Yes.
1: Your favourite after dinner snack?
0: Or even
10: Cadbury chocolate.
0: Yes.
1: Very good.
0: Yes.
1: Your favourite type of devil?
10: Tasmanian.
0: Yeah. What is your thing I called? What do you
10: Rowan.
0: Call it? Yeah. No, well, not you, but yeah. You've seen Rowan? Or Robin? What's his name?
10: Rowan.
0: Rowan. The mascot?
10: No, I haven't seen him.
0: Oh, he's a Tassie devil. He's an ugly looking thing. Right.
1: Preferred stadium, roof on or roof off?
10: We'll go roof on.
1: Very good.
0: Yes, that'd be good.
1: And the big million-dollar question, Bill.
0: Yep.
1: You got a girlfriend?
10: No.
1: Oh.
0: No!
1: Okay.
0: Oh.
1: Makes moving a touch easier.
0: It does.
1: Yeah.
0: Oh, Tassie, here we go. Wow-wee.
1: Exciting times, mate.
0: Bloody oath, mate. We'll be following you.
10: Yeah, absolutely.
1: You're now officially our very own here
0: Triple
1: at Triple
0: M
1: Footy, so you're already halfway to making it in the big time. And with a name like Baxter Schruck, you're going to be one of our favourites for a long time. Thanks very much for stopping by, and all the very best. Great to see you living out your dreams.
10: No, thank you. Thank you, boys.
0: Good on you, mate. Well done.
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13: I have a joke.
12: This is Billy's joke.
0: Hey, sorry to the people out there. A couple of swear words, but just run with it.
1: Get ready, Will.
0: Here we go.
1: No, Will. I like this.
0: I went into my local grocery store in Geelong, out at Whittington, the other day, Daisy.
1: Okay.
0: And the produce department. Okay. And I was working there.
1: You were?
0: Yeah, I was working.
1: So you went in there to work?
0: Yeah, went in there to work. This is when I was a
10: bit
0: younger.
10: We don't pay you enough.
0: Yeah. No, you don't.
1: So this was the other day, but when you're a bit younger.
0: I forgot I worked there.
1: We'll get these super sheep woolly bully ready to go.
0: So I worked there in the grocery department, grocery store. And this lady comes up and says, excuse me, where is the broccoli? I said, sorry, lady, we've run out of broccoli. They'll be in tomorrow morning at 9 a.m.
1: Okay.
0: So she trots off and I continue stacking the shelves. And the same lady comes up, taps me on the shoulder. 10 minutes later says, got any broccoli? I said, Dale, we're fresh out of broccoli. I told you that. Tomorrow morning, 9 a.m., we'll have fresh new broccoli for you. So she takes off and then comes back, I reckon, 15 minutes later, Daisy, right, and says, how come I can't find any broccoli?
1: Right.
0: I said, lady, indulge me.
1: Right.
0: Ooh. Spell cat like caterpillar, C-A-T. I said, spell dog like dogmatic. She said, D-O-G. I said, spell like in broccoli. She said, there is no in broccoli. I said, that's what I'm trying to tell you, you silly woman. There is no broccoli.
1: Goggy Red.
0: Oh, Will.
1: Good.
0: No, you don't have to, Will.
1: No. You're back, though.
0: Yeah,
1: you're
0: officially back.
10: We'll give you plastic, yeah.
0: I forgot I worked at the produce department.
10: Yeah, the other day, but a few years ago.
1: Yeah, it happens.
0: Yes.
1: That's better.
0: Well, we're back.
1: Yes.
0: Thank you, Daisy. You sent the, thank you to Harrison, actually.
1: Yes, for storytelling. The broccoli.
0: The
1: broccoli. Here.
0: No, in broccoli.
1: Very good, Pat.
0: Yeah, very good. We got there. We're back.
1: Goodbye.
0: Goodbye.
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16: He's an angry guy, but he's got a good team. He's got Richards too. He's got Sam Darcy and Bob.
14: He's gotten up early, he's done the work, and he won't be beaten by what he knows. Please welcome Kane Corn.
17: Oh, good morning, Kane.
15: Good morning. It's my favourite program here in Perth. It's good to be back. On with you both.
17: Hey, Kane, two marathons in 5 days. How do you do it, honestly? You're a machine.
15: Well, I haven't done it yet,
17: yeah.
15: Katie. So, well, I've got my sort of last, I'm going to go for 90 minutes soon today, and that'll be my last one. Then I'll try and freshen up the legs and get through. But Perth Running Festival on Sunday, I'm excited by it. I've seen a good friend of mine, Jess Trengove, absolutely tore up the Perth Marathon.
10: She's an animal.
15: A few years ago. Something crazy. So ever since she did that, I've always wanted to come across and do it. So this is perfect, and then something special on Rottnest the following week.
10: Now, Kane, so Perth Running Festival, are you going to have a crack at that one and run as obviously as quickly as you can? Because the one at Rottnest is going to be a little bit obscure for you, and I imagine being tied up doing different challenges over at Rottnest might be more difficult than you just freestyling and going as hard as you can at the Perth Running Festival.
15: Yeah, we'll get through. I won't be breaking any records on Sunday, but I'll just run it as best as I can and eat up the atmosphere and join in with the punters and see how we go. I would assume it's going to be around just over 3 hours, maybe, is where it'll come at somewhere. Haven't done a heap of training for it, Zave, so I'm not in peak condition, but looking forward to getting through. And then you're right, yeah, Rottnest, I'm not exactly sure kind of what to expect. There'll be some curveballs, and I don't think it's sort of the place to run a fast marathon time. So that one will be more a physical challenge. You guys are going to be there, so really looking forward to catching up.
10: My wife did the Rotto Marathon last year, and I actually had to look after everyone's kids, so I did the marathon, and they just pissed off for 4 hours. But much harder for me.
15: I'd rather run.
10: Yeah, but it is a tough. It's a tough course. If that wind kicks in, it's a tough run.
15: So thanks.
10: Thanks so much.
15: Let me get through Sunday first. Then
10: yeah, fair call.
15: But We're gonna go out for dinner on Wednesday, the night before, so you can give me all your tips.
17: Well, we were going to say, this is obviously all to raise money for Telethon, which is fantastic what you're doing. So, of course, we are going to get in there on Wednesday. And Zave and I love to insert ourselves into things that sound fun. Yes. Now, marathon to me doesn't sound fun, but the dinner the night before, that sounds fun.
15: Yeah,
17: How many drinks will you be having before a marathon? Like, do you even have one or do you not have any? Because challenge accepted.
15: No, I won't.
17: I'll try and get
15: it. I don't think I'll have any. Can you have mine for me?
17: Happily. I will probably anyway.
18: Now, I'm thinking about a way I can motivate you over at Rottnest. Is your man, is it Jack Carlson? Is that the name of your man who you...
15: Yes.
18: So Kane walks
15: Sucker
18: around...
15: Chinese meal.
18: Yes, a democracy manifest and whatnot. Now, Kane, describe what happens when you're working for Seven, walking the sidelines at the MCG, 100,000. What do you get peppered with?
15: Well, we get peppered with a saying that goes like this: "Get your hand off my penis." It's extraordinary. Like the other day, and this has become a fraction uncomfortable. Like I've always kind of felt uncomfortable in urinals. I don't know what it is, but stage fright and all, it's just not a place I like to spend a lot of time in urinals. It's just uncomfortable. But as I went there the other day, there was a gentleman standing next to me, and he looked over and he said, "It's probably not the best time to say, get your hand off my penis, is it?" And I said, "No, mate, it's not. It's not. It's the wrong time for you to be saying that."
17: That is funny.
15: No,
17: you can imagine that'll be being, those words will be shouted by Xavier Ellis as well whilst you're doing
18: the
17: marathon.
18: I'm going to ride next to you for 10Ks just on repeat. Just on repeat.
15: No, please don't.
18: No, I won't.
17: Kane, you're also going to be doing, I think, 10Ks with Premier Roger Cook as well, which will be interesting. I'd like to actually just see how he goes. Are you going to have to slow down? Is he going to have to speed up? Like, set the pace.
15: Yeah, whatever Roger wants, Roger gets. Definitely. So he can dictate the pace. And, like, we can talk politics, you know. Like, I got no idea about politics, but we can talk. But I don't know what to expect, but I'm glad he's suiting up. A lot of personalities, you two, as you said, will be there. I think we've got some special guests as well, none bigger than Roger. So they're getting right behind the run, CommBank right behind it as well. So I love, Telethon's amazing. I came across the first time last year and was blown away by just everything about it. Everyone's in a good mood. It's all for the kids, and it's such a special cause. So when I got invited back, I thought, what can we do that's different? And this is certainly different. So, let's get into it.
18: You're a machine, mate, and we have such admiration for someone doing two marathons in a handful of days. Something Lammy and I certainly couldn't do. But before we let you go, it'd be remiss of me not to briefly touch on the grand final, the Dockers, how do they get better?

0: you watch it, do you review it? Like, so from a completely different point of view, I played in the biggest grand final defeat ever in 2007. We lost by 119 points. Now, this was psychologically devastating for the group. We didn't even review it. We just swept under the carpet. It was the wrong thing to do. It sort of set us back 5, 6, 7 years. And I'd love probably a small defender or two, but I'm not sure that's going to happen. I think the age demographic of their list is pretty exciting, and they'll be hungry. It's just whether they can get over the mental hurdles that will come from that loss.
1: Yeah, we reviewed 2012 pretty hard, and then they went and won the next three premierships. So that was good. Clarko just sat there and said, missed opportunity, missed opportunity, missed opportunity. That was scary.
0: Yep.
1: That was scary. Mate, we look forward to seeing you, of course, telethon. You're doing some wonderful stuff for the kids. So, mate, we're going to welcome you into WA, and the Perth Running Festival into Rottnest is going to be a great time.
0: Can't wait. See you there.
2: Perth Running Festival this Sunday. They've raised over 600K over the last couple of years. And then Thursday next week, it is going to be a big, big day for Kane and all of us.
3: Yeah.
2: We go to Rottnest. It's Triple M Breakfasts.
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3: I don't want to start any rumours, but I went to the AFLW Derby just on Sunday. Eagles had a great win, well done.
2: Yes.
3: And I popped into a pub in Leederville just for a cheeky hey.
1: We're just a taste tester.
3: And my friend went up to the bar, she got us a couple of pints, and she brought them back. And, of course, I have a pint of...
1: You'd be a wooden stone and wood.
3: Wooden stone, yes.
1: I was going to say wooden stock.
3: Stone and wood.
1: Yeah, I was on the money. I know which one to get when I'm autopiled up there.
3: So she came back and sat down, and I've gone, oh, do they have schooners here? Because fun fact, Xavier's tried to get me into the schooner world, that you should just be drinking schooners.
1: For no reason.
3: Better than pints. You know, pints can get you a little bit hairy early. Schooners, more sensible.
1: Sensible.
3: I'm mature. I'm a more.
1: Yeah, there's no moves on quokkas after a couple of
3: schooners. Correct. You're not Dirty Nancy for a quokka.
1: No.
3: So I have gone, righto. So I've said, they're schooners. And she goes, no, these are pints. And I was like, no way. There is no way these are pints. They're
1: different shape class.
3: Same shape, like just the smaller.
1: Bit of girth at the top and then makes its way down. Yeah.
3: Yeah. But just smaller. And I said, does that not look like a small pint to you? And she goes, I did question that, but I did say pints, and they're definitely pints. And so I went up afterwards and got a pint, same size. And I was like, my friend was like, oh, maybe they're just a bit wider. But I was like, oh, they don't look wider.
1: Nah.
3: Anyway, apparently it's all over Reddit that there are some bars that are trying to, well, they're getting a little bit cheeky with the pint glasses.
1: They're not snipping the ends off them, are they?
3: Well, apparently they've been mucking around with some pint sizes. Down by just 10 mils, it ends up saving 88 pints a keg for them.
1: 88 pints a keg.
3: Yeah. Okay.
1: 10 mils. I don't have to do the math on that.
2: Well, I was going to say, if you're thinking about 88 pints, so what's that? That's like, so $12 per pint.
3: Yeah.
2: Saving a fair chunk of coin.
1: Yeah, but per keg, I'm thinking.
2: I mean, still save a bit.
1: Mm.
3: Yeah, saving a lot of money.
1: Yeah. Well, I just want my last mouthful.
3: Correct.
1: More than anything.
3: Correct. I mean, you're a schooner man anyway.
1: Yeah.
3: So this won't affect you moving forward, I don't think, because pint sizes, well, you don't do pints.
1: No. But then,
3: and I'm trying to.
1: If you're setting the pattern of play here, if my schooner gets snipped.
3: Correct. Oh.
1: Then I'm in the midi area.
3: Then
1: I start fighting the cause, and then I'm back on the pints. Then I'm in handcuffs. Then I'm in the lockup.
3: Right.
1: All because of one Reddit post was out at a whole lot of people for snipping pint glasses.
3: I'm not the only person that's seen it. It was at a pub in Leederville, and I noticed it was a far smaller pint. Went on to Reddit, and there it was. And so I wasn't the first person to witness it. But anyway, just keep your eye a lot around Perth in some of the pubs.
1: When you get a glass of red wine and they hold it up to the light, maybe start doing that with the pint. Just to make it known that you're not quite sure whether this could be the full size or not.
3: Speaking of that, like, it's so expensive for a large glass of red.
1: Oh, so expensive for a pint of beer.
3: Yeah, I know.
1: Just tax that out. Backsides for
3: me. Just let us drink.
1: Let me have a sip, for God's sakes.
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3: Xavier, from Victoria.
1: Yes.
3: Born and bred. What are your thoughts on Melbourne? You like Melbourne.
1: So country Victorian originally, love country Victoria. Yeah. Melbourne, look, if you want to feel like you're in a computer game where you're sort of in living a normal life but also fighting for your own life each day, you know, hey, I'm walking down the street. Will I get hit by a machete?
2: Sounds
1: not sure.
2: Sounds like GTA.
1: Correct. It's a little bit

0: like that. Hey, why'd that car cut me off? It was stolen, probably. That's why.
1: Well, how long have you been in Perth living?
0: It would be 13 or 14 years.
1: Maybe you're out of touch. Because there has been a list that has been named of the top 10 world's friendliest cities. And I would
0: world's
1: like to take...
0: friendliest.
1: World's friendliest cities.
0: So at the moment, I would have... Melbourne would sit in terms of, if it was a list, like, I'm not going to name the number, but yep. like... I'm sure there'd be, like, in terms of a part of Russia that probably not so friendly. Mm-hmm. The Strait of Hormuz.
1: Yeah, the Strait of Hormuz.
0: Friendly.
1: Strait of Hormuz did not make the list, I will
0: then
1: say that.
0: Melbourne would be in that pack, in my opinion.
1: Okay, well, let me take you through. Do you have any friendly music, Leechy? Let me go through.
0: Just get the Friends theme song up or something.
1: Instrumental, though, because... I need to talk. Coming in at number 10 of the world's friendliest cities.
0: Yeah.
1: Cape Town. Then we go to 9.
0: Cape Town.
1: Bangkok.
2: Cape Town's better than Johannesburg, which obviously has lots of crime, but Cape Town's pretty
1: And
2: nice.
1: A lot of good times happening.
0: Cape Town's nice, but it's a friendly list. It's a friendly list.
1: A lot of people friendly in Bangkok. Number 8, Buenos Aires.
2: Ooh, Argentina. Yeah.
1: Then number 7, Jaipur in India.
0: India.
1: Okay.
0: India. Very
1: number 6. Get some friendly music. It's Perth.
0: Oh, we're in at 6. Okay, we're in the top 10.
2: That's good.
1: I actually think that's lovely.
0: Does it say where this list has come from, out of interest?
2: Condé Nast's Traveller Reader's Choice Awards of 2026.
1: Duh.
2: It was published just yesterday.
1: Duh.
0: I didn't find that in my journal search this morning.
1: Number 5, Amsterdam.
0: That is friendly.
1: After a couple of space cakes, everyone's friendly over there.
0: I wouldn't know, but I went to this coffee shop and all I wanted was a cup of tea and a biscuit.
1: I walked out of there feeling friendly. I'll give you the hot tea.
0: And I'd say I went to a show and they were really friendly. They were the most friendly couple I've ever seen.
1: My friend volunteered and got up on stage and had to, she had a friendly time up on stage with a tweet.
0: Oh, right. Okay.
1: Yeah.
0: It was like I can't believe it. Yeah.
1: Number four, very
0: friendly.
1: Number 4, no one's more lovely and friendly than Lisbon.
2: Oh, Lisbon. In Portugal. Yep.
1: Number 3, Seoul, because they're the heart and soul.
0: Korea.
2: Yes. Yeah. South Korea. Definitely not North Korea.
1: Number 2.
0: No, wait for the list. If Melbourne on this list, North Korea must be close.
2: Pyeongchang.
1: Number 2, Porto.
2: In Portugal.
0: Portugal's going Portugal. Very friendly.
2: Yeah.
1: Number 1, drum roll. Coming in at number 1. In the world's most friendly city. It's Melbourne. Now, I had a very friendly time at the AFL Grand Final. Wolfie time.
0: No, I was going to say, Melbourne is awesome from like September to December.
1: September.
0: Football Grand Final, all the Spring Carnival.
1: Yeah.
0: Boxing Day, Australian Open.
1: Friendly.
0: That is an unbelievable win. And the F1.
1: Friendly. Yep.
0: That is a great window.
1: F1, F stands for friendly.
0: Not sure if they're going to be able to run the F1 this year, though.
1: Why?
0: Too many potholes.
1: Okay.
0: Their roads are just falling to pieces.
1: Well, look, you're out of touch. You've been here for how long? 15 years?
0: 13.
1: 13 years.
0: 14.
1: Clearly, Melbourne have become the world's most friendly city to celebrate. Here are some headlines from Melbourne.
3: Arsonists are on the run after two cars were firebombed and a home set alight.
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9: Victoria's machete amnesty has officially ended.
10: The man dubbed Seizure Guy has continued preying on the public.
1: Friendly. He's friendly.
0: And that's probably a list of stories over the last 25 years or something.
1: That's called a friendly montage.
2: That's from
1: with
2: about
1: the Friends
2: a week.
1: Theme
0: that's,
1: song.
0: That's a week. That's just ripped straight off the news over the last week. Honestly.
1: So anyway, congratulations to Melbourne if you're listening.
0: Sharpen the machetes to celebrate.
1: The 6th most friendly city over here, Perth. Sorry we don't have the friendly seizure guy.
0: To be fair, we did just drop a whale in the tip.
1: Yeah, that's right. That wasn't very nice. That knocked us down a peg.
0: We were top 5 till then.
1: And we did
0: the smoking ceremony, then picked the bugger up and put him in the tip.
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9: Jada Vic, so good to win this. Set for life, the ultimate prize. $20,000 every month for 20 years plus just a cheeky $200,000 up front too. So, to celebrate this, we are giving you a taste of what it's like to be set up for the day, set up for the week, if you will. Now, the other day, yesterday, actually, you were talking about how you had a delightful facial recently at Mosman Spa.
10: I did, Lammy. I wandered in. I know that this you can be ridiculed for going and have a little facial from time to time. Yeah. I think it's the best experience one can have.
9: No, it really is.
10: And at Mozzie Park there, it was a 10 out of 10 job. I left there.
9: You kept that one quiet.
10: I did keep that quiet from you, didn't I?
9: Interesting.
10: Spoke to Holly and then just sort of slithered on in. And I came out, when you get the fresh air on the freshly facialed face.
9: Yes.
10: There's no better feeling.
9: And your skin's glowing.
10: Well, still is.
9: And look good, feel good.
10: Play good.
9: That's my motto.
10: Yeah, play so good. Then I went home and bowled to Ted and Albie. Oh, geez, I played well.
9: And you're on fire.
10: Yeah.
9: So, what I've done for you, Zave, is I have brought in a little DIY facial because we want to be set up for the day. And as we say, look good, feel good. Play
10: now,
9: better.
10: I only use a Korean mask. So, what we got? Yeah, if you're going to.
9: We've got a hydrogel face mask.
10: Oh, beautiful.
9: Now, all sorts of different ones that we're going to pop on and have it on for the whole show. And we're after 8 o'clock, then we'll take it off and see what the face is doing. Because when you're set for life, you've got nothing but time. You know what I mean? You just take your time. You can relax.
10: And set for life, it just lingers.
9: It lingers.
10: It just lingers in the background there.
9: So would you like a rejuvenate?
10: I think rejuvenate me.
9: Okay, well, there's four.
10: I haven't heard the other options, sorry.
9: Detoxifying mask, you might need that after a session at Scarborough Sports.
10: Yeah.
9: Glow mask.
10: Or glow, I don't, yeah.
9: A slugging mask, I don't know what that is.
10: I don't know what that is.
9: Or a brightening mask. You're looking bright and cheerful already. Rejuvenating.
11: Reju.
9: How about
11: just
9: I
11: try
9: open
11: to make
9: this.
11: A thing.
9: Take off your glasses. I'm going to pop this on.
10: It's funny because M has face masks on at night. And she has, like, short-term ones and then long-term ones. When she leaves the long-term one, I can't sit near her because she speaks like she's had some sort of stroke.
9: I have seen her ones, yeah. Okay, you ready?
10: All right, Lammy.
11: So, glasses off.
9: Glasses off. Oh wow.
10: Look at
9: this
10: that.
9: Looks slimy as.
11: Oh, wow.
9: Oh, this is fun.
10: Is that how you say fun and I say...
11: But this will...
9: Oh,
8: Oh, no.
10: Have you just dropped
11: You've dropped my gob.
10: No.
9: Okay, I didn't realise there was two in there.
10: Yeah. I need the eye mask.
8: Oh, no.
10: Is it going to be peeled back? Yeah. Are you new to the eye mask world?
9: Yeah, I sort of said I'd do it for you.
10: All right.
8: All right, this is, there we go. So the eye mask is going on right
9: now. That's going on. You can take that bad boy off. Yep. Now, I'm going to put your gob on you. Unfortunately, I dropped it on the studio floor, so there's a bit of hair on it.
10: That's all right.
9: But that's all right. We're set first. For life, so. Yes. And I'm just peeling off the edge there. Oh, Zay.
10: I can't see, Lambie.
9: That's all right. Let me do this part for you.
10: Through my eyes.
9: Oh, so you're speaking like Em.
8: The second part is going on. This is going over his mouth.
9: There you go. Get that on you. Oh, can you breathe?
10: Well, I can't see.
9: Oh, there you go.
8: So this is meant to set Zave up for the day. God.
9: And that just opened up the nostrils for me.
8: Oh,
9: you.
8: Okay.
9: So Zave's just going to relax.
8: Relax.
9: Relax.
8: Yeah.
9: And being set for life, we're just setting ourselves up for the day, for the week. Stuff.
8: Yeah, exactly.
9: Exactly. We're just going to let that simmer.
8: Okay.
10: Doesn't taste great.
9: That's okay.
8: How long are you meant to be leaving this on for?
9: I reckon we'll take it off just after 8 o'clock and see what the face is doing, the old dome.
10: Looks going
8: like,
10: back.
8: Looks like he's in a horror film.
9: It actually, oh my God, looks like Monster, the Ed Gein story.
8: That's also looks like Clayface, which is one of these on that's coming out
9: like
8: very
9: Ed Gein's,
8: soon.
9: Mum, which
8: That's awkward. 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
9: Does not look great.
8: It's a different look.
9: You're doing great, sweetie. Just relax.
10: It's hard to relax, ladies. They're relaxing, though, trust me.
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10: And now, Lambie, we all get given advice from time to time. Some we ask for, some we don't ask for. Now, a young girl down at Donnybrook by the name of Cassidy, she's opened a cafe with her mum, Crystal, in September, received a letter in the mail offering 8 points of advice on what she should do with the cafe. Here are the first 2 points.
13: So it says tips. Number one, put your tits away. Two, wear a decent length shorts.
8: Aggressive.
10: So norgs away and short length a little bit longer is one and two. Unsolicited, unwarranted.
8: Would you prefer
9: fun bags, Katie, or? Norgs.
8: Okay.
10: I thought norgs was a pretty gentle like.
9: Yeah.
10: Did norgs play or no?
9: I don't know, I'm sure. Absolutely. I just... leechy over there. Yeah, ever since you've had a haircut.
10: Yeah, I know. He's been
9: really
10: cheeky.
9: Started
10: and you know what's on the horizon?
9: F1.
10: Bathurst.
9: No, Bathurst.
10: Supercars. So 133353, what unsolicited advice did you receive?
9: Let's go to Mandy in Alexander Heights. Good morning.
14: Good morning, everyone. How are we?
9: We're very well. Now, unsolicited advice. It happens to the best of us. What happened and what was the feedback?
14: Oh, mate, where do you start with people that put their comments in where it's not wanted?
9: I know.
14: You kind of just, you're just like, yep, yeah, whatever. Swim in your own lane, mate.
9: Totally.
14: But anyway, there was a couple relationship advice that I used to cop all the time.
10: Mm-hmm.
14: And the second one was about my children. Being a single mum is hard enough as it is, let alone raising three by yourself.
9: Wow.
14: And... you know, when people want to have a dig, they have a dig and they hurt when they start on your kids and tell you how to raise them.
9: Yeah,
14: I have an ex-sister-in-law who is a casual parent. Whenever she wants to be a parent, she'll be a parent.
9: Yeah.
10: Right.
14: And I would let my kids do whatever they wanted to a certain extent. They knew stranger danger. They knew if anyone was at the park, you come home, you don't talk to anybody, blah, blah, blah.
9: Yep.
14: And she was having a dig one day. I don't know how it all started, but yeah, it was a long list of you're an unfit mother and you don't deserve to have your kids because you let them go to the park and rah, rah, rah. And I was like, girlfriend, you're a casual mom. Come to me when you're a full-time mom, when you get no time for yourself, and then we can sit down and have a chat.
9: Yeah.
14: Otherwise... mind your own business.
9: Yeah.
14: Swim in your own lane.
10: Yeah, so Mandy was the ex-sister-in-law. That was the father's sister?
14: Yes, my brother's.
10: Your brother's partner.
14: Ex-partner,
10: Gotcha.
14: Yeah. So, and still to this day, we don't talk. I mean, I'm probably going to get crucified for it, but hey, it is what it is. And I've been single for quite some time that I'm just like, you know what? I'm happy.
11: Yeah.
10: Yeah.
14: My kids are happy. They're all grown up now. And I'm living my life now.
11: Yeah. It's interesting when people feel the need to give you feedback about how to parent your own kids. It's like they've got nothing to do with you. Calm down. They're doing well. They're thriving.
14: Mate. Swim in your own lane.
11: Yeah. So it would have been a bit of an awkward Christmas at times with that.
14: Oh, mate, I avoided her at all costs. And it was like, you know what? You stay your side. I stay my side. Let's not cross paths and we'll be a happy day.
11: We won't be sharing any Christmas ham.
10: No. Mandy, you said single. Are you mingling or not really even that these days? Just keep staying in your lane.
14: I haven't been in a relationship for 13 years and I'm not looking. It's like, you know what, if it comes across my path, I'll take it.
10: Yeah.
14: But, you know, I'm not out looking. I'm not mingling. I'm not on social media, on any of that stuff. I just think if it's meant to happen, it's meant to happen.
11: Next contestant for Match Me If You Can. We might bring that back next year.
8: No.
11: Mandy might be on it.
10: Wonder how they're going, actually, Lammy.
11: We need a bit of an update.
10: Yeah, we haven't heard.
11: Was it Adam and Jess and Sarah and Cohen?
10: Yeah. Overs or unders, they would have lasted less than 10 days, would have been my thoughts.
8: If you missed this, Katie Lamb trying to match up a couple of people.
11: Raging success. By the way, they both chose each other.
10: If any of them are listening, please give us a call, 133353. I need a follow-up.
11: I may have had a follow-up with one of them.
10: Oh, well, I need to have a follow-up. 133. If you are one of the four, unlikely you're listening, but drop us a line.
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11: Hey, from next Wednesday, October 14th, you can walk into a Woolies and pick yourself up for $10, reasonable price, for a functional thermal bag which replicates the familiar chook wrapping. So we're talking about the bachelor's handbag, as you know, is the hot cooked chook.
10: Yeah.
11: Right? You go in there, you pick up the little bachelor's handbag.
10: About 10 bucks ago.
11: Yeah. Now, Woolies are releasing an actual bag, so it's just sort of like one of those...
10: something you put some beers in by the looks of it.
11: Yeah, kind of like an esky bag, really.
10: Yeah.
11: Which is fantastic. $10. People are very happy about that. It looks like the bachelor's handbag, so it's quite funny. It will be a bit of one of those, you know, little fad things, as you like to say, little phase.
10: Bit quirky.
11: Quirky. What am I trying to think of? It's a novelty.
10: A novelty.
11: Novelty. Now, people posted this photo online because everyone was raving about it, thought it looked great. But very quickly, as social media tends to do, takes away with it. It only took a couple of eyes to cast their eyes over it, and then people started tagging someone by the name Vanessa. Vanessa Does Art. That's her Instagram handle.
10: Yeah.
11: Because she has been making the same bags for years.
8: Oh.
11: Dun-dun-dun.
8: Yes. That one instead, sorry.
11: Now,
10: That's fun.
11: She actually hand makes and upcycles actual Woolworths chicken bags into functional fashion accessories. So she's been doing this for years.
10: Is that hers down the bottom of the sheet I'm looking at?
11: I believe so,
10: So that does look pretty well identical to what you would take, whereas the Woolworths one looks more like something you could honestly put some cheeses and beers in and keep cool.
11: Like down at a picnic.
10: Yeah.
11: Yeah, I agree.
10: Yeah.
11: So, I mean, slightly different, sure, but she is upset and lots of people are upset that it looks like Woolies have sort of ripped off what she's been doing and now selling it for $10, which I believe is cheaper than what she sells hers for.
8: Oh, okay.
10: Are you upset by it?
11: Do you see a tear? No. Couldn't care less. However, Vanessa Does Art. That's not to say that I'm not very impressed by your artwork. In fact, anyone who does art, I'm impressed. I cannot.
10: We're hopeless.
11: We are hopeless. You know, my friend still has a drawing that I did of an elephant, and she still has it because it was that bad. She thought that a 2 or 3 year old had drawn it, and I think I was 21.
10: Yeah.
11: I need to find it for
10: what
11: you.
10: What were you drawing at 21?
11: It was when I was cashier at Challenge Stadium, and we were just bored, and she was the other cashier, and we just started drawing things.
10: Nice.
11: And, you know, you had a lot of downtime. Once the carnival was in, no one's in and out.
10: Yeah. Perfect.
11: Yeah.
10: I'm going to have a chicken sandwich for lunch today.
11: Off
10: to the movies.
11: But I actually think I will pick up one of these.
10: I'll pick up one of them just for going to barbecues and picnics.
11: Don't tell Vanessa. But I think I'll get this one just because it's got the thermal function.
10: If I can get my hands on a Nessa too, don't worry. I'll grab one of them.
11: Oh, what?
10: Vanessa.
11: That's her name.
10: Yeah, well, that's what they're called after her. She did.
11: Okay.
10: And then I'll probably get the other one as well.
11: Yeah, I think so. Except I might just get the Woolies one.
10: Oh, don't be tight ass, mate. It is payday the 14th of October.
11: That is it.
10: So there might be a couple of bucks coming.
11: I'm crawling to the finish line after Melbourne.
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1: I don't know whether this hasn't been widely reported, but it was on the news last night. Russian lab worker dies after suspected exposure to the plague.
10: Now, to the what, sorry?
1: The plague.
11: The bubonic plague.
10: Well, doesn't sound good. The Black Death.
1: Have you...
11: that was got rid of years ago.
1: Well, so did I, but, here's the news report.
2: Daria Shipilova was just 28. Tonight, authorities believe she may have died from the plague.
1: Oh, okay, that's what I just talked
11: may
1: about.
11: Believe.
1: Well, they weren't sure. Because apparently she was wandering around. Well, here's the story.
2: Daria became sick at work on September 25, dying in hospital 2 days later. There are unconfirmed reports she dropped a test tube carrying the disease.
1: So they got some lab in Siberia. Yeah. Oh, you're like...
11: Don't tell me this is the new COVID out of Wuhan.
1: Well, this is Russia, and they had some plague.
11: Are they keeping a hold of that?
1: Well, if they need it to make anti-plague, I suppose.
10: But just get rid of it.
11: The plague was gone. Why do we need to bring it back?
10: Same as smallpox. We don't need it
1: but
10: in
1: honestly,
10: a lab.
1: But honestly, if you've got the plague, why would you wander around? Oh, oops.
11: With a test tube.
1: Yeah, I had slippery hands. Yeah. Sorry about that.
10: No, darling,
1: well, now you're dead.
10: She juggles test tubes. This is what she does in the lab.
1: Thank God. So that'll play itself out as we speak. That is obviously playing itself out. Jeez. But of course, who's the smartest man we know? Yes, Donald Trump, correct.
10: no one was going to say that.
1: He's weighed in on it. Dr. Trump has weighed in on it after his 12 years at doing medicine.
11: Doctor, not a doctor.
1: Yeah, yes, he's weighed in and gone, oh, yes, I see.
3: The pneumonia plague. Yeah,
4: what's your level of concern?
3: Well, I hate to see them having it. It's a rough disease.
1: It's a rough disease.
10: Was he around for it, was he? Joe Biden was around for it. Was Trump around as well?
1: But he's called it the pneumonia plague. No, bubonic, mate.
10: The pneumonia plague.
1: Oh, good Lord.
10: That's okay. We're in the best possible can,
1: yes,
10: guys.
1: Yes,
10: the best
1: we're
10: guys
1: all
10: in the
1: safe.
10: Job. Fine.
26: Triple M breakfast.
1: Now, you would have thought, what's the date today? The 7th of October. Rugby league is all over.
5: Rugby league.
1: Oh, no, it's not. Hold on a second right there. Of course, the Rugby League World Cup is on. The Rugby League World Cup, if you don't know, is being played in Australia. I think a couple of games are in New Zealand. Maybe not. I don't know. I'm not going to check any further.
10: Don't do it on air, man.
1: Yes, one game is on in New Zealand. do you know we've only got two games here in Brisbane in the whole of the Rugby League World Cup? Let me explain. It's starting next Thursday week, so tomorrow week.
10: We got the best stadium, and we got two games.
1: Suncorp Stadium will be playing the final on November 15th. Mark it in your diary. But apart from that, we've only got one there on the 25th of October. There's one game down the coast. There's one game in Townsville. So Queensland, the headquarters for rugby league in the world, has only got four games. But anyway, there's only 10 teams. So if you remember last time, and you know your Rugby League World Cup,
10: yeah, Sam, buddy.
1: Don't you?
10: I can't forget
1: it. You'll never forget that game when Italy played Ireland, and Ireland were down, and then Italy came back. It was a ding-dong battle in 2007.
10: Is it every 4 years?
1: They're gone. No, Italy.
10: How often is it?
1: I don't freaking know.
11: What do you mean they're gone?
1: Well, no need for you, Italy. No need for Ireland anymore. No need for Wales. USA. They've gone bugger off USA.
11: Peter Volandis wanted to make this game international. Remember, he was talking about Mr. Worldwide. We're going to go global.
5: Rugby league.
1: It's down from 16.
11: Oh.
1: I don't know what Vegas has done, but they scrubbed USA. So listen, there's 10 teams. Australia, New Zealand, Samoa, France, PNG, England, Tonga, Fiji, Cook Islands, and of course the mighty Lebanon.
11: Oh,
1: I'm
10: happy with all them. Actually,
11: Robbie Farah, he played
10: good
11: for Lebanon, didn't he?
1: Yeah, Mitchell Moses is the halfback for Lebanon. Yeah, because he's Benny Elias's brother-in-law or whatever, something or other. Why was I starting to talk about? Oh yes, the problem becomes the Rugby League Players Association, because they have swing a fair bit of power to look after the players. Harlan, you've got to give them all. Everyone has to be given 8 weeks off, okay, every rugby league player. Depending on where your team goes, if your team's in the Rugby League World Cup final on November 15th, they don't have to go back to training.
11: Until January
1: 15th, Ooh. Which is quite extraordinary when the season starts again in March.
11: You wouldn't also then want to be playing in Vegas. When's that? February.
1: You wouldn't want many of your players. Oh, yeah, good call. You wouldn't want many of your players to be involved in the Rugby League World Cup. Roosters, let's go through them. They've got 10 players who will be still going. The Knights, they have 10 players. The Dolphins, they have 10 players. Panthers have 9 players. The Broncos have 9 players. The whole Rugby League World Cup is just the NRL. Every player in the NRL is just tossed into another little bag and going, you're playing for them, you're playing
4: you
1: for
4: go to your family tree and you find someone. Go. But, oh, yeah, Lebanon, right. Perfecto.
11: All right. I saw Caelan Plummer, he's playing for the Kiwis. I saw that announced this morning.
1: Yeah, well, he's got a Kiwi father and mother. Yeah. Hammer's playing for Samoa. Payne Haas was going to play for Samoa, but he's got a knee. All right, I'll give you that'll do me for the morning, okay? Jason Saab, do we all know him? Almost the fastest player in rugby league, winger for Manly Wanganui, 6'5". He's a wonderful talent. Jason Saab, have you seen him? He's been selected to play for Lebanon, and he doesn't really look Lebanese, so I checked it out. His stepdad is Lebanese. Is that
4: No blood.
1: No blood. His stepdad once ate a kebab, as far as I could tell, so Jason Saab will be on the wing for Lebanon.
11: You know who else is Lebanese? Rob Catter. Big Bobby Catter. Remember when that journalist...
1: No.
4: Triple M Breakfast. Great text here, Marty from Kippering, Marty. Have a look
1: what
4: at this.
1: What a ripper. Hey, listen, we were talking Lebanon just before 6.30. Morning, guys. Proud 1-18th Lebanese man here. What does that mean?
11: 1-18th.
1: Oh, 1-18th. Oh, sorry. 1-18. I thought it was a footy number. My Lebanese rugby league spies have told me that the Mad Hatter, Bob Catter, is being brought onto the coaching staff as defence coach. He's replaced the tackling bags with live crocs.
4: No. We were talking Rugby League World Cup, and we said Lebanon would
1: Why
4: have...
1: Why are Lebanon in the Rugby League World Cup?
4: Mate, there's a lot of Lebanese people live in Western Sydney. I reckon they'd actually put together a decent
11: Remember
4: team.
11: There was that reporter who said to Bob Catter, because he was talking about immigration, and they said, oh, Bob, aren't you like 150, you know, your sixth generation Lebanese or something? He said, my family's been here for 150 years.
5: You're a racist.
4: Yeah. Bobby wants to coach
11: those. Don't say that.
5: I want their names.
1: Oh, but what happens if he did coach? Like, what would he be doing?
5: That irritates me, and I punch blokes in the mouth
4: What's
5: for
4: that when
5: saying
4: they
5: that.
4: Talk back in team meeting, is it?
11: Well, we'd be lucky if there was no games on the Gold Coast, because you know he loves going shopping on the Gold Coast. He might get distracted if he's coaching and they got a game down at Seabus. He might wander in.
5: I bought a pair of sporting socks on a holiday at the Gold Coast, and they had AK-47 rifles there.
1: Nice.
5: So I bought an AK-47 rifle and 350 rounds of ammunition. instead of buying my sports socks.
11: I love him.
1: As coach of the Lebanese team, he'd be responsible for washing the jerseys. He'd come back with bulletproof vests and stuff
5: Don't
1: like that.
5: Don't you dare say that.
1: Shut up.
4: And when they get knocked out, inevitably, Lebanon, he doesn't care.
5: You know, I mean, let there be 1,000 blossoms bloom as far as I'm concerned.
4: Won't affect them.
5: But I ain't spending any time on it because in the meantime, every 3 months, a person is torn to pieces by a crocodile in North Queensland.
4: It happens.
1: That's right.
11: Triple crocodiles into the game. That'd make it interesting, wouldn't it? They'd run really quick down the sideline.
6: Triple M Breakfast.
1: Serious time of the year, as they were saying on the news last night.
7: It's already been a worrying start to the disaster season, with firefighters battling an exhausting number of blazes.
4: Oh, it's dry, isn't it?
1: Footy season's over, disaster season's there. Who's the get-ready ambassador?
4: Did you know.
1: Yes, I do.
9: I better stop putting off this yard work.
11: Is JT. That Jonathan Thurston?
1: JT's, remember?
11: Is he Suncorp Insurance? What does he do?
1: No, just get ready. Get ready, Queensland, for this disaster season.
11: That's like a Queenslander, isn't he, JT?
1: Well, that's what they keep telling you. Like Channel 7 told me last night, Channel 9.
12: The entire state is bracing for a disaster double whammy this summer.
4: Double whammy.
1: And then Chris Afurley, he came rolling out.
13: Right on cue, disaster season has arrived in Queensland.
1: Disaster season.
11: Oh, so negative, all of you.
1: I know, but it is.
11: Positive. There's some rain coming.
1: Yeah.
11: A bit of rain yesterday.
1: But there could be anything. Like winter's footy season, and then we move into disaster season. And the mob at Dud Park.
4: Oh, you're not still operating. You must be broke by now.
1: We made a lot of money while I was away.
11: Has Bluebet bought you out yet?
1: Well, that's what I'm hoping. One of the big companies does buy Dud Punt out. But have a listen. And this is why Dud Punt has become one of Australia's leading betting agencies, because we're offering things that no one else is offering.
4: Just remember, people don't know what Dud Punt is.
11: It's not real. Yes. It's a fake thing you made up because you owe Dan money. And instead of paying him the $100, you put it on a bet.
4: Yeah, invested.
11: Invested it on a bet which lost.
1: Well, that's how sports bet started as well, don't forget.
11: $6,000 in debt.
4: $6,000? I thought it was two.
1: All right.
4: I just kept owing you money somehow. It was this.
6: All right. Punt. You lose some. Marto wins
1: all
6: more.
1: Right, this fictitious dud punt of which you speak is starting to kick a few goals, I'm afraid, and they have taken it. Oh, will we bet on cricket season? Will
11: Who's
1: we bet
11: they?
1: On
4: him. He's an idiot.
1: Who's they? This mob, and listen to what they're offering.
8: No. Hello, punters. 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
1: Hey, Kath was in an ad for Hahn Premium Light years ago.
11: Hang on a second, not just
1: Michael Caton. You know Michael Caton from The Castle? He was the actor and she was the offsider. It was magnificent. I was standing there. We had to go down to Sydney for it. Mm. I was standing there with... I don't know,
11: Hillary.
1: Hillary, I suppose. She's the oldest one. I was standing there, and they said, mate, what are you doing? And I knew I half knew the girl, and I said, oh, just babysitting for my wife. So that's my wife, la, la, la. Oh, listen, mate, can you be a beer technician? I said, what are you going to do?
4: You betcha I can. Absolutely.
1: And I got to rub my chin and go, interesting or excellent. Oh, I can't even remember my name.
4: But one word.
1: Yeah, one word. And I rubbed my chin. Yeah.
4: Did they pay you a beer?
1: No, I couldn't get paid anything. I was just... Well, Kath got paid, and it was great. Not much, but it was all,
11: I got paid to be an extra once for Birch, Carol and Coyle. I had to sit in the movie cinema people. And pretend to eat popcorn and pretend to watch a movie.
1: How much did you get paid for that?
11: I think it was $500 a day.
4: Yeah, but you and I were massive.
11: Back then, I was like 11 or 12.
4: We were child celebrities. We were on the opposing shows, weren't you? Amazing.
11: I was on Amazing.
4: And I was Time Masters, 7. The Povo one.
1: What are they, quiz shows?
11: Primary school.
4: I was representing...
1: The kids quiz shows?
4: Nambour State High, yeah.
11: What was his name? James someone or other. Anyway, you had to go find the letters in the maze to make the word.
1: I'll put it to you that Southeast Queensland, let's say our listeners, are more likely to have been on a TV show or in the background of a movie or anything like that, or someone you know, than any other place in Australia.
4: James Sherry, Margo?
11: James Sherry, that's it.
4: It popped into my head. He was the host
11: James Sherry. He was the host of Amazing.
4: He was like real...
1: What year are we?
4: When we were kids, he was a big celebrity, right, Margo?
11: Well, I was in year 7, so I would have been 12, so 97, late 90s.
1: All right, so that got filmed here in Brisbane.
11: Yeah.
1: So did It's a Knockout. It's a Knockout was shot here.
4: 1996, I reckon. In grade 7, I was on Time Masters, and I think we got the bus.
11: Yeah,
4: and that was
11: up to there. Yeah. My girlfriend's dad, he won that, was it Wipeout? What was that obstacle course? He had to run across the big balls and not fall in the water.
1: Was that shot here too, around here?
11: Down in Sydney.
1: Oh, God.
4: The Aussie version's gentle. The Japanese and American versions, they blitz people. Crazy. It's like a cartoon. They go flying through the air.
1: Can you play Remember Wednesday?
4: Yeah, I'll find it.
1: Wednesday.
11: Do you reckon any of our listeners, 1-3-3-5-3.
1: Maybe not our listeners, but they'll know somebody who was on TV or in a movie and
11: in
1: stuff.
11: In an ad.
1: Ad, yeah. Prizes.
4: 1-3-3-5-3 is the number. Let's do a little bit of We Member Wednesday. I'm just going to pluck one out here. Hopefully this is right.
3: All right, weirdo. Triple M Breakfast. We Member Wednesday.
4: Beautiful.
11: Call us. Do you know someone or were you in a TV ad or a, I don't know, what else, a TV show?
4: Extra at Home
11: Maybe
4: and Away.
11: Maybe you were at the back of someone doing a cross down at Suncorp, waving to your mum in the background.
1: Oh, does that count?
4: This is going to get not interesting.
11: Because people go, pause, that's so-and-so, and then they send you the picture.
1: Remember we used to do work, big names in your workplace, and it became really popular.
4: It was always Wally Lewis.
1: Yeah.
4: Always.
1: All right. Nikki has texted in. Nikki from Heritage Park was on It's a Knockout. She was one of the cheer girls in the 80s. Oh, my God.
4: Gary. So good. Gary in South McLean, can you beat a cheer girl on It's a Knockout?
5: Mate, I was on Mr. Squiggle in 1974.
1: Oh, with the big nose that drew on the things. Black what were you doing?
11: Blackboard.
4: Upside down.
1: How do you guys remember it?
11: We remember Mr. Squiggle.
4: No, that was right in our hitting zone.
11: God. Like in the 80s. Yeah, mid to late 80s.
1: What do you remember, Gary?
5: The blonde-headed lady. I can't remember her name. But just seeing Mr. Squiggle and then they turned the picture upside down and you've seen the picture. You had to work out what it was.
1: I know. What was with the blonde-headed lady? How old were you?
5: Six.
11: There were several several hosts over its years from 1959 to 1999.
1: It went till 1999.
11: 40 years it went for.
1: Hold on, who else
11: she was just called Miss, the female
1: Miss
11: host.
1: Because then they could just slide a new Miss in. Daz from Redbanks texted, got through the last round of casting for Pirates of the Caribbean.
4: Oh.
1: What does that mean?
4: Well, that's an
11: Emma in South MacLean. Did you read this one? What? She was in the Bliss and Esso film clip. Chemical Heart.
1: They shot that down near Riverside.
4: Chemical Heart's a Grinspoon song.
1: Oh, well, it's one of those songs.
11: Same thing.
4: Not at all.
11: All those bands
4: Aussie
11: are the same in the 90s.
4: Hip-hop and Grinspoon are not the same.
1: Let's go to Reg.
11: Stephen Capalaba.
1: What's he got?
11: Went to school with the original Milky Bar Kid.
1: The Milky Bar Kid, he wore cowboy gear and he had guns. Yeah.
11: He had glasses and little blonde hair.
4: Yeah, and everyone was fighting, but he sorted it out.
1: Yeah.
4: And
11: did he
4: said,
11: have
4: the Milky
11: a
4: Bars are on me.
11: Or something.
1: After he shot his gun, did he blow the smoke off? Then had a Milky Bar. Get around that.
11: Reg in Churchill. Morning, Miss Churchill.
1: Churchill out near Ipswich.
11: Of course, everything's out the back of Ipswich.
1: Hey, Reg.
11: Reggie.
6: How we going?
1: How's Churchill?
4: Forget Churchill.
6: Oh,
4: what
6: good,
4: TV
6: mate,
4: show are you on? What are you on?
6: I was in Delinquents.
11: What's
6: so
11: that?
6: I had a couple of scenes. There was one down the Gold Coast. I think that's when Movie World.
1: But, hold on. What was Delinquents?
11: Yeah, what's
1: just remind us.
6: Delinquents, that's with Kylie Minogue, and she fell in love with some guy from America.
4: But hang on, is it a movie?
11: Is that
4: movie? We don't know what it is. What, is it a film?
6: Yeah, it's a movie. Oh. Yeah, it was a movie.
1: What'd you have to do?
6: So, one scene, I was in a dance scene, and I was just walking around, dancing around Kylie Minogue sort of thing, and then there was another one at the Tenerife Wharf when we were getting on a ship. He was trying to stir her away, so he was trying to stir her away on the boat. And we're walking up the gantry sort of thing. And I actually got to say something. I got to say, hurry up and get on the boat. But then when the movie came out, it wasn't there. So.
1: Oh, okay. Hit the edit floor.
4: Cut you, Reggie.
1: Did you get paid, Reg?
11: 1989 film, the Australian coming-of-age romantic drama film.
1: Never heard of it.
11: Featuring Kylie Minogue. I'd never heard of it either.
4: This is going to be hard to top. Thomas in Clayfield. This is extraordinary.
1: Hold on, we built you up, Thomas, from Clayfield. What is it? What were you on?
7: I was the winner of Australian Funny Save VA shows in 2000.
11: Oh, my God.
4: Aussie
11: that
4: royalty.
11: Was the best show ever.
4: We've got the royalty.
1: You got money for that, didn't you get 10,000 or something?
7: No, so my parents got it. It was $150,000 prize.
4: Oh, my God.
11: Thomas, what were you doing in the video? Was it like sometimes you fell or you hurt yourself or you fell off your bike? Yeah. It was always something.
4: Something hit him in the nuts.
11: Yeah.
4: For sure.
7: Yeah, so my cousin and I, quite young back then, but we'd emptied the fridge of basically anything that was liquid or could be liquid on the floor of the kitchen, and we were just playing around in it. And when my mum came out with the camera to film it, I could hardly walk, so I was trying to get up, but because the floor was so
1: slippery.
4: Classic Funny Side Videos gear, just people slipping over.
11: Jo Beth Taylor, was she the original host? Tony Perrin, I think Shelley Craft did it later on.
1: Is that right?
11: But I think, Jo Beth Taylor was the OG host.
1: Now, this is child slavery or taking advantage of your child. Did your parents ever give you any of the money, Tom?
7: They didn't, but to be fair, they've given me a great upbringing, so I'm thankful for that.
11: Has anyone ever recognised you from it, Tom?
7: I wish, but no. I'm just an average Joe now.
1: Oh, that's great.
4: It's 150 grand in 2002. That's a house.
1: A lot of money. That's right.
11: I was going to say bring it back, but it's pretty much just clips from YouTube now, isn't it?
1: That's
11: basically,
1: so
11: that's where you can get that.
1: Hey, it was early YouTube. You're
11: TikTok.
1: Right.
8: Triple M Breakfast.
11: Hey, yesterday I had the realisation that daylight savings kicked in on, was it Sunday or Monday?
1: Sunday morning at 2 a.m.
11: Thank you very much. And I then realised yesterday, after listening to Donald Trump talk about daylight savings, that we're not the only ones that do daylight savings here.
4: How old are you?
11: I didn't realise
4: only Australia.
11: The rest of the world do it as well.
4: Yeah, buddy. They have daylight too.
11: Yeah, I know, but I didn't, I thought maybe they might do it a different time because Northern Hemisphere, Southern Hemisphere, I'd never thought about it before, and then I heard Donald Trump, he doesn't like it either.
9: We want to get away from this ridiculous way.

0: late for very important meetings. It's ridiculous.
1: Yeah. When he says shit like that, you remember he's 80?
2: But don't they have 8 different time zones?
1: Yeah, they would.
2: So the whole, does the whole country...
3: I don't change anything because my my clock on my Apple, it just tells me the time and it automatically changes, doesn't it? But we don't change here anyway. It's Sydney that changes. We just stay the same. So it doesn't really impact us.
2: But if you're trying to catch a flight to see or pick people up, it's a nightmare. Okay, you experienced it with Wiley.
3: Not only is it annoying, it can be expensive, as he says.
0: If you look at the public, they agree. That's a 100% issue. It's very expensive. It's got many problems. Even crime, as crazy as it sounds. What? When you have light, you have much less crime.
2: Mm. When you have what?
3: When you have light, you have much less crime.
1: We're not actually reducing the amount of light.
3: No, but people are waking up earlier or later.
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2: During daylight saving.
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2: Can I just run one here? 133353. I know this is completely against it, but it's about nature. It's just about, I want to see the most amazing natural thing, like just go, holy shit, that was nature. I went to get an esky out of the shed and I didn't turn the lights on the other arvo, just over at Morton. And what is that? Is that a rag? And I grabbed it. It was a snake in the bottom of the esky. Okay. Yeah. So it had curled up there.
3: Trouser snake or?
2: No. It was a 2 metre long, just a python.
4: Oh. He's put
2: so
4: it on
2: I've
4: ice.
2: Grabbed it. I've got.
3: Oh, not in the shed.
2: First of all, I went, oh, Jesus. So then I went, oh, God, you got to get out of there, mate. I need that esky. So I grabbed him. Took him outside, and then I gave him a swing around, around the head, and tossed him out.
4: Just a little baby one, and then just flicked him into the garden, didn't you? Very nicely.
2: Yes, that's what I did. Anyway, so he went about 10 metres with my tiny little flick.
4: Yeah. He slithered off, yeah.
2: No, he was lying there because he was a bit stunned. 1 minute you're asleep in an esky, next minute you're flying through the air and you land on the ground. Okay, I swear, within 30 seconds of him landing on the ground where I threw him, we've got to get him away. Like, you can't have snakes anyway. No. This kookaburra has come down and just gone bang.
4: Oh, got him.
2: And got him in the back of the head. Then another kookaburra came from the other side, got him in the other side.
4: They're vicious, aren't they?
3: It's a jungle out there, quite literally.
2: Like you catch a fish and a shark will nail it on the way up and you go, well, that's nature.
3: Kevy here in Kippering. Snake story, Kev. What happened, pal?
5: Well, it was just on dark, and my dog was barking out the back. I sort of stepped up on my chopping block and wooden fence, and I put my hands on chin on the fence, and hands on the fence, and I put it on the snake. And I tell you what, they're nice,
2: they just feel the touch of them is awful. And they're
3: did you throw it away, or it didn't get you anything?
5: I didn't even touch it. I backed off.
4: Jesus. No thanks.
2: You know what? I was driving out west a fair bit during our break. There are so many, it's dry, it is so dry out there.
4: So dry.
2: Central Queensland and Western Queensland, where I went, but so much roadkill. Mm. Kangaroos, like tourists must just go, oh my God. But it is, that's nature. You just go, kangaroos just jump across the road and get whacked. I reckon I saw 200 in one day.
3: What a funny country. Like that's our national emblem. And just lining
2: they're
3: the
2: lining
3: highway.
2: The side of our
3: they're
2: roads.
3: They're a pest.
2: They're everywhere.
4: We've got little wallabies everywhere in our street when I leave in the morning. I had two beautiful little kangaroos. On the front lawn this morning when I left. So cute. And then every now and then a little bunny rabbit runs past. It's lovely. We're so lucky.
2: Did you miss them all?
4: I didn't hit any.
3: Oh,
4: no.
3: Povo.
2: What kind of choice are you?
1: Triple M Breakfast.
2: The CFMEU, putting pressure, taking contracts, they'll work it out. I just looked it up. It started on the 1st of August 2026 and they're due to hand down a report on the 3rd of December 2027.
3: Sounds like the government to me.
4: Jesus.
2: It's very slow.
3: By the time the inquiry's finished, the problem isn't a problem anymore.
4: Who pays for that? The taxpayers,
2: we do.
4: Right? Yeah.
2: But as you say, you get a result and no one remembers what the problem was in the first place.
4: What was the problem?
3: Who were you again?
4: Well, they were bullying people, weren't they, on the work sites and not letting people go to work when they wanted to.
2: And they
4: said, will march. You will protest.
2: If you didn't see it, it got real interesting yesterday and they had it on the 7 News last night. There was a guy, Fo'ar Lam, his name was, a Kiwi bloke, and he was a former kickboxer.
4: Oh.
2: The CFMEU probably didn't realise that when they took him on. So he was a contractor trying to go into, so that Cross River Rail, up here on Roma Street.
4: When they wanted to work.
2: When they had the blue, they were all stopping people going onto the site. Then it happened at Dutton Park. So they're investigating all this. And this bloke got involved a few times. And it was, he did like to fight himself. So a lot of people can't put the dukes up. This bloke could, and he was quite happy to tell the inquiry. Yeah, I got back at him.
6: One of the other guys went to go and throw a punch towards me, but he missed. And then I went to throw a punch towards him, and I just nipped him by the nose. And I was like, sweet, now I know my range.
2: Sweet, now I know my range. He is from Once Were Warriors, this fella. So he got him, and they actually showed that bit of footage to match his testimony. But there was a woman being picked on.
6: Saw Sky getting pushed by his big jelly stomach, and then obviously it was quite aggressive that she pretty much flew and hit the ground and started crying. Yeah. And I was like, whoa, I got something for you, mate.
2: He must have bellied her. I don't know what's going on, but he is a one-man army.
6: It was crazy, man.
3: Yeah, hang on, this starts with swearing.
2: Yeah, it
3: starts
2: between.
6: It was crazy, man. Man, like they, like a pack of hyenas, man. They were like hungry for meat or something.
2: Yeah, so what did you do, foe?
6: That's us. Brother, boop, boop, boop. And the next one, boop, boop, boop.
2: He's in court punching one hand into the other, saying, and he actually he beat the crap out of them.
4: What a great eyewitness.
3: If you're the stenographer on the keyboard there, how do you spell boom?
4: B-O-O-M? Is that boom?
2: Now, there's claims that the CFMEU, he's the one at Maruka there. Remember you saw the footage ages ago? They followed him home. He hops out of the car, or they went to his house as he was hopping into his car to go to work in the morning, in the dark. He talks about that as well.
7: He was punched in the back of the head and hit with a metal pole.
6: But the guy swung. As he swung, I just lifted up my elbow, my hand covered, blocked, boom, hit me on the elbow, and then I ran inside. Let's go get a sledgehammer.
2: I ran inside. Sledgehammer.
3: And what did you do with the sledgehammer?
6: That's us. And the next one, boom, boom, boom.
7: Triple M breakfast.
4: Snoop Dogg has moved into a new business venture. Oh, you know how he was famous for Menulog ads. I mean, obviously rapper, of course, the king of rap.
2: How old would he be?
4: Well known for smoking, you know, loves enduring. To smoke.
3: 50s, right?
2: He's enduring, isn't he?
4: He'd approaching 60. 60. He's a grandfather. I think he's really old. Like, I think he's older than we assume.
3: He would have had a kid about 18.
4: He looks good. You know what they say. Well, you know, doesn't crack.
3: I got his age here, guess.
2: 63. Seven.
3: Of course, Marto's dropped the age.
2: 6'7". What is it?
3: 54.
4: Oh.
2: Is that all?
4: Younger than I thought.
2: Hold on. The hood is not good for you then.
4: Anyway, must be all the ice cream he's eating because he's got a new business that he's promoting. It's kind of gone viral online. It's called Dr. Bombay. It's ice cream. And basically what he is doing is the call out for ice cream tasters to join his brand to go all around the world. He's going to pay you $15,000 a month to travel around the world to taste ice cream.
3: And get
8: diabetes.
4: Yeah. Essentially what he wants is the best flavors in the world because they're looking for new flavors for their brand of ice cream. They've currently got blueberry muffins, strawberry cream dream, sherbet shizzle, peanut brittle.
3: Sherbet shizzle?
2: What's sherbet shizzle? Oh, that's how he sounds.
4: Smashes my nizzle.
3: Just careful. Why does Snoop carry an umbrella? To protect from the drizzle. And then you say my
4: nizzle.
3: No, just careful. Just watch it.
4: Anyway, a Queenslander has found themselves involved in the process. 350,000 applicants applied worldwide.
2: Oh, it's eating ice cream. It's not hard.
4: Yeah. They had to sort of submit like a bit of a, you know, like a fun skit, some video content around why they should be picked the best.
2: Yeah,
4: you know,
2: he wants content creation.
4: He wants content. You know, it's all about. So there's a company in Harvey Bay called Rad Rolled Ice Cream. And so they, you know, when you go to Cold Rock and they smush all the stuff in. So what these guys do is they roll it out with a rolling pin, roll it up into those little jams.
2: I walked past this place 2 weeks ago and I went, what's going on in there? Okay, well, I didn't walk in.
3: Do you smoke it?
4: Cameron Thomas is his name.
2: So he's rolling ice cream.
4: He wants to be one of Snoop Dogg's taste testers.
3: Yes, Snoop Dogg. Oh, he needs a microphone.
4: Yeah, that's not so great. What about?
9: That's not an ice cream. This is an ice cream.
4: Yeah. Okay. So his ice cream is a little bit different because it's rolled. It's not scooped, so it looks like a bit of a scroll or something like that. Yeah. But he has made it into the top 50.
9: Shizzle my nizzle. I'm in the top 50. You little ripper! It's an experience of a lifetime.
2: So does that mean he's in? He's going to travel the world?
4: He gets to represent Australia.
9: Let's go worldwide. I want to represent Australia, the Fraser Coast, on the ice cream front.
4: Yeah, and he was like dressed as a rapper. He had like a beard and a big gold chain on. But his business has been voted the best ice cream in Queensland 2 years in a row, 2025-2026.
2: I saw the sign on the shop. Yeah. I thought they just
4: should have pulled in, Marto.
2: But I figured they just made the sign.
4: You haven't been influenced on the ground.
3: Hey, he's not the only Queenslander who applied.
2: Who else?
10: And, of course, the most important part of the ice cream making process, the taste test.
3: Hit his wallet.
2: We should have sent that in and put Wally in.
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3: Best breakfast show in Adelaide.
40: Ladies and gentlemen, please welcome
2: Lehman.
3: Lehman!
2: I'm Anthony Lehman. Joins us every Wednesday morning. Lemo, hello, whereabouts are you in the world this morning?
3: G'day team. I am at the Fest Parker Winery doing a wine tasting
4: in Southern California.
2: What?
4: You might, if you've seen the movie Sideways, you would have seen this winery.
7: Oh, I love that movie.
2: What are you doing there?
4: We're doing a little Sideways tour. Playing a bit of golf, actually, as it turns out as well, while I'm over here. We started in LA, and the reason for the trip was a mate of mine was turning 60, at his 60th birthday party in LA, which you would have loved. He's from Adelaide. The party was at the Beverly Hills Hotel, one of the most famous hotels in the world, and on Saturday night, it was full of bogans from Adelaide.
7: Oh, and so good.
4: They have never seen anything like it.
7: Tell me something. Did Amos Gill try and get in?
4: I didn't see Amos there, okay. No. But no, it was a great... At one point, how's this? True story. So this is a very fancy joint, and people who go there have, you know, got a bit of coin. One of the guests at the party goes to the women's bathroom, and there's a purse had been left in the bathroom. So she picked it up to return it to the maitre d', right? Mm. She walked out of the women's bathroom. The woman who owned the purse saw her and called the police.
2: Oh, what?
4: The police, and because it's in Beverly Hills, the police turn up in about 12 seconds.
7: Yeah.
4: The police arrive and they grab her. So then the guy running the party comes and finds my mate who's having the party, says, one of your guests has been arrested for stealing a purse. And he says, no, that didn't quite ring true. Anyway, they managed to talk their way out of it. But how the woman saw her carrying it and just called, instead of saying, oh, that's my purse, can I have it?
2: Yeah.
4: Called the police.
7: Right. It was Gwyneth Paltrow, wasn't it?
4: It was Gwyneth Paltrow right there.
7: Yeah.
4: So anyway, that was a lot of fun.
7: I don't want to poke holes in this, but how long did she have the purse that she still had it in her possession by the time the police arrived?
4: She had it and she walked over to give it to the maitre d'.
7: And in that time, the police had been called and arrived.
4: Yes.
7: That's insane.
8: See, right. I can't wait for this. This happened at the Alberton Hotel as well.
7: Yeah. Except you went home with the purse.
8: They got there in 6 seconds.
7: You took a detour home.
8: So when I had my 50th at the Alberton Hotel. Yeah.
2: That's a long way to go for a party, Lemo.
8: Yeah.
4: It is indeed. Yeah, no, it's a good mate of mine. And it was good fun. And we've done a bit of tour. I mean, played golf at Trump National in LA. Now, that is an experience.
2: Oh. What's it like?
4: The golf course, I mean, we all know that Donald Trump's pretty keen on himself, but you go into this place, you go into the pro shop, Trump golf bags, Trump club covers, Trump iron covers, Trump golf balls, Trump tees, yeah. Trump hats. Like there is even when you go out on course, you have to get Trump water.
2: Wow. So
4: it's labelled Trump water.
2: You get Trump golf pants with holes in the pocket so you can drop a ball down there, shake it down your leg.
4: I'll tell you what, no one's asking too many questions on that course.
7: I'd say if he were chocolate, he'd eat himself, but he's probably got Trump chocolate.
4: No, he did have chocolate.
7: Yeah.
4: He's had a range of chocolate.
7: Wow.
4: He had Trump steaks for a while. There's Trump golf balls. That was my knowledge. I walked away with a sleeve of Trump golf balls.
2: What are they, orange or?
7: got magnets in them.
4: Actually, that's a good shout. They should be. That's a good marketing plan. Yes.
8: If it's raining, the orange just runs off.
2: Golf grade again.
4: But I'll tell you what, there's got the only problem with that course is he's got about 30 people working on every single hole. Now, I don't know how much they're getting paid, but that's why the course is in such good nick. Every single blade of grass has been tended to 24/7.
2: Probably all the illegal aliens have been working there for a dollar an hour.
4: No ICE agents are turning up at his golf course.
7: No.
8: All right, well, Lemo, we'll go down and play. We'll go and play Patawalunga this afternoon. Enjoy the rest of your golf trip over there.
4: If you wouldn't mind playing golf, if you've seen the movie Sideways, I'm playing golf tomorrow at the course they played at in the movie Sideways.
7: Well, all right. Good for you.
4: Finished off the tour.
8: Good on you, Lemo.
4: I'll say good day to him for you. Okay, see you
8: there. There he is, Lemo.
9: It's Red, it's on last draw line.
2: I've been married for, I think, 18 years, so I've been a reasonably good boy most of the time, but I heard a story about it. Guy that did something that might test the marriage a little bit. Anyway, this is over the break, I heard it. He bought a farm worth a lot of money, many millions of dollars, without looking at it online, which
8: what
2: a lot of people do that with houses, but I don't know about farms. Anyway,
9: bought it without telling his wife, and then thought, probably should go and have a look at it. Went up, had a look at it, went, shit, this joint needs a bit of work.
8: No.
9: And the wife said, you're a D-head.
8: Mm-hmm.
9: And let's just say
7: it hasn't been okay.
8: Hasn't gone that well.
7: Hasn't been great.
8: Has he ever farmed before?
9: Don't think so.
8: Right.
7: Okay. So they don't come from farming people?
9: No, I don't think so.
8: So what would make you do that?
9: Oh, I don't know. But it happened. That's all I'll say.
7: Yeah, don't know about that.
8: It's not like you've come home and said, love, I've bought a new TV or something.
7: Yeah. Although Dad famously did, I always get in trouble for telling the stories, but Mum's going to air check this, so I'll just try and get the facts right. Dad was walking around Paracombe. They were renting a house when I was born. So they had three kids already, and I'd just been born. And Dad was doing a lap of the block, 7K block, and walked past the McArdle's house, and they were saying, we want to sell, and Dad said, great, I'll take it. and basically closed the deal before Mum had even knew what was going on.
9: Mm. Well, she was pregnant, so, you know.
7: Well, that's right. So it's best not to talk to your pregnant wife about anything.
9: That could go either way, couldn't it?
7: Yeah. Anyway, they've been there for 34 years.
8: Oh, so, wow. That was a good result.
7: Yeah, wow. great result. But yeah. Probably not a good idea to do that without double checking.
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24: It's time for Joe's Joke. Which prosciutto kid's telling jokes today? Is it Joe, Nick, Tom, Sophie, Rosie or Rocco? Spin the prosciutto kid wheel.
8: We've got Tommy on the line. G'day, Tom.
25: Hello.
8: Oh, hey, Tom. Hey. Did we wake you up at school holidays? Were you in bed?
25: Yes.
8: No, sorry,
26: what, did you go
8: mate
26: to bed late, did you? I went to bed early. What, did you have an all-nighter?
25: No. I went to bed like 20 minutes later.
26: Yeah, oh, okay. Yeah, big sleep.
8: Now, last time we spoke to you, I think you were about to run the City to Bay fun run. Did you do it?
25: Yes.
8: Oh, who did you run with?
25: And my friend.
8: What's his name?
25: Tom Ryan.
8: Tommy Ryan. Tommy. And did you run all the way?
25: Yes.
8: Where did you run to?
25: I ran to
26: Glenelg.
25: Glenelg.
8: You know you can catch a tram down there, don't you?
26: Oh, nah, tell
7: he
26: me.
7: He set all he's, that up just so he could say that.
26: He's faster than a tram.
8: I think my joke's three things ahead. Wow. Gotta set him up.
7: Work he's away. Planning it a bunch.
8: Yeah.
7: Did you enjoy it or was it a bit tiring?
25: It was fun and I thought it was pretty easy.
8: Oh,
26: yeah. Really? What time did you do?
25: 1 hour and 5 minutes.
8: That's good. That's very good.
7: Is it good?
26: Can you get under an hour, do you reckon, next year?
25: Yeah.
7: How many Ks is it?
26: 12.
7: Oh, my gosh.
26: Yeah, it's feast.
7: That's pretty quick.
26: Pretty quick.
7: Bloody hell.
8: Now, what else are you doing during the holidays? What have you got planned?
25: I went to Wakery.
7: Yeah,
26: we had a weekend up there, didn't we?
25: Yeah.
26: Caught a heap of carp, went on the motorbikes.
25: Yeah.
26: Tell the Loz and Dits about Thinker when we played that. That was good, wasn't it?
25: Yeah, it was fun.
7: I love Thinker. Did you get competitive or were you all right?
25: I was all right.
8: Who's good at it in the family? Who plays it really well?
25: Rocco.
8: Rocco.
26: Rocco.
8: Is he good at it?
26: Did he?
25: Yeah.
8: All right.
25: And Rosie's
8: the smart one. All right. Now, have you got a couple of jokes for us?
25: Yeah.
8: All right, what's the first one?
25: I went to the beekeeper to get 12 bees.
8: Yeah.
25: He threw in an extra one.
8: Yeah.
25: I said, "Sir, you've given me 13 bees." He said, "That's a freebie."
26: Good one, Tommy.
8: You're like a freebie. Very good. All right. What's your other one?
25: I can't believe someone came into my house and stole all my fruit last night.
8: Yeah.
7: Oh.
25: I'm peachless.
26: Right. Like, good one. Right. Sorry.
7: Good
8: go back to bed, Tom. Enjoy the holidays, mate.
26: What are you having for breakfast?
25: Toast.
26: Yeah, nice. Toast. You sound like you need a little bit of Vegemite on it. Good on you, mate. See you soon.
25: See you.
26: All right, let's head out to Charlotte. G'day, Charlotte.
27: Hi.
26: How's your school holidays going?
27: Really good.
8: Really good. So do you like having holidays, do you?
27: Yeah.
8: Do you miss school a little bit?
27: No.
8: Good on you, Charlotte.
26: Have you been away anywhere, or are you staying in Adelaide?
27: We went to Kangaroo Island. And we got back yesterday with some school friends.
26: Oh, wow. Nice. Kangaroo Island's cool. Yeah. What did you do down there?
27: We went to the Arnie Farm. We went to Stokes Bay and, like, the beach.
8: Yeah, the beach. Lots to do. Nice. Lots to do on Kangaroo Island. Cool. All right, have you got a joke for us?
27: Yeah.
8: What is it?
27: Why did the banana have to go to the doctor?
8: Why did the banana have to go to the doctor? Why?
27: Because it wasn't feeling well.
26: Oh, yeah, that's sure a good reason to go to the doctor, yeah. Charlotte. Well, thank you, Charlotte. Very much.
8: Well done. All right, we've got Mateo on the line. Hello.
2: Hi.
26: G'day, Mateo.
8: How old are you?
2: 7.
8: All right.
26: 7.
8: And what school do you go to?
2: St. Joseph's Catholic School, Paynham.
8: At Paynham. Oh, yeah. Now, do you like holidays like Charlotte?
2: Yes.
26: Yeah. Are you a pain in your bum to your parents or not, Mateo?
8: No, of course not. No.
26: Mateo?
2: Yeah?
26: Are you a pain?
7: Are you naughty?
2: No.
8: No, of course not.
26: Don't
8: He's
26: believe
8: a good
26: you,
8: boy.
26: Mate. Don't believe
8: what,
26: you.
8: What sort of things are you going to do during the holidays, do you think?
2: I'm not so sure.
8: Not so sure. All right, well, you think about it. That's you have a classic. Think about it. Now, have you got a joke for us?
2: Yes.
8: All right, what is it?
2: What do you call a magic dog?
7: What do you call a magic dog?
8: What do you call it?
2: A labracadabrador.
8: Oh. That's right.
7: Well, now you have something to do, yes. Mateo. You can go to AFL Max. It's a great place to party, learn, train and play. It's all indoors, yeah. Too, which is great. Dallas.
8: Charlotte can go as well.
7: Yeah, you can book at aflmax.com.au, but they're off on their way by winning them on Triple M. So how good's that?
26: Well done, kids.
7: I saw something on Instagram the other day that I really connected with, and it was a bloke talking about the fact that when you're in a bathroom, whether you're at a friend's house or whether you're in a public toilet or wherever it is, and it's occupied, you know, you're in there, and there's a knock on the door.
26: Oh, you're the one in there.
7: You're in there.
8: Yeah.
7: There's a knock on the door. Mm. There really is no universal phrase that you can say that makes perfect sense and isn't weird. Like, do you go, I'm in here, and it's like, who are you? You know, or if you say, Laura's in here, they go, all right, calm down, didn't need your first name. Yeah. Like, or do you go, occupied, which just feels a bit abrupt.
8: Direct, yeah.
7: Yeah. And I think even if we did come up with something and it was like, we all checked off on it and went, that's great, 9 times out of 10, you'd still just make a weird noise going, like, you know, oh, hello, yo,
8: yeah.
7: And it's just one of those unavoidably embarrassing situations, and I don't know why it's so awkward, but it
3: why
7: just
3: is it so awkward? I don't
7: know.
3: Like, is this
8: dinner something we all have to do?
3: Like, yeah.
8: I mean, I always just go, hello.
7: Oh, you say hello.
26: What, when you're sitting on the toilet, you say hello?
8: I'm not usually sitting on the toilet, just going in for a wee, quickly. Yeah. Knock on the door, hello. Yeah, I'm in here.
26: No, I just say, won't be long.
8: Okay.
7: It can be really awkward. I remember this is slightly different, but I remember sitting down on the toilet at uni once and a girl came in the cubicle next to me and there was sort of silence from it and she went, how are you? And I went, all right,
3: she's
7: how
3: from
7: are
3: the
7: you?
3: Country.
7: And she went, yeah, not bad. And we went back and forth like that for about 30 seconds. And then she went, hey, did you get Dad that present that we said we were going to get him? And I remember she was on the phone.
26: No! You were talking to
7: her. I was responding to her.
26: Lord.
7: And I just sat there. I waited for her to flush the toilet and leave. And then I waited another 20 minutes just in case she was in the cafe watching.
26: That's awful.
7: It was a low moment for me.
26: Now I know why you're
7: embarrassed
8: about it. I've shared this with you before.
7: I got really into the chat.
8: I'm very private and I don't know why, but I'm a bit shy when I go in. And the cubicle's here. You'll be in there and Roo comes in. Ditz, is that you in there?
3: Yeah.
8: Oh, yeah. Okay, look, that last segment, and then he starts talking to me about the show or something. I don't really need this conversation.
3: He's air checking you in the cubicle.
8: Air checking me in the toilet. Quiet we.
7: Yeah.
8: Without Roo.
26: Why, I don't get your fascination. You can't talk.
3: Well, I'm
26: the
3: same.
26: Toilet.
3: It's not a talking zone.
26: You're not swallowing germs when you open your mouth.
7: Yes, you are.
26: Oh, who cares?
3: Who cares?
8: I don't want someone walking out going, he's a loud weir. Yeah. Or
26: Oh, what do you?
8: I hope he washed his hair.
26: What do you miss? Just prim and proper in the bathroom.
8: No, I don't need someone critiquing how or what I do.
26: I'm
8: sorry. No, you're not. But everyone else is.
26: You got your tip for the races, or what are we doing in the next segment?
8: You could have asked me in here before we went into the men's. Yeah. Ask me here.
7: I can hear through the wall. By the way, I hear you talking shit about me. No. I love it when you're walking to the toilet together, like me and someone from SAFM or someone from the office will be like, oh, after you, and you're chatting on your way, and then you both get into the toilet at the same time, and you have to do that thing where you divide and go into your own separate cubicles, and you go to yourself, does the conversation stop now? And we just listen
26: keep
7: to each other,
26: or
7: do you just keep talking? And I'm happy
26: to
7: talk.
26: You don't listen to your number two at the water or anything?
7: Never in the office, number two, please. Never.
4: Yeah, that's another, conversation.
7: But, yeah.
26: See, you got some weird things. Things going on. Like, you come from Port Adelaide, Port Adelaide, the Albert
8: Blue
26: Hotel,
8: collar.
26: And then when you go into the toilet, all of a sudden you turn into bloody Princess Diana.
7: Yeah. Now the Queen. But that's a coping mechanism when you grow up and you don't feel like you have control and everything's a bit crazy. You get a little bit OCD as you grow up and you're a bit germaphobic. Yeah. I've seen it many a time. So or you swing in the other direction and you're just farting on everyone. But yeah.
26: Everyone's different. That's what you've got. We've got
7: I'm in here. I'm in occupied.
4: Oh, yeah. Triple
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2: Triple M Breakfast. Bo, Tay and Woodsy. Sydney's longest running breakfast team. Just don't ask how.
4: The Wild Women, the Ripping and the Terror.

0: ripping and the tearing.
1: Yes, sir. That's what we'll be doing, ripping and tearing this city apart with Beaudin Woodsy.
2: Yes, that's right. But you don't know, sir. Ripping and a tearing. Where's Rick from Arizona, baby?
1: Thank you for mentioning that. I actually have been off
2: and
1: for
2: a lovely
1: 2 weeks.
2: Good morning to Tay. Oh, good morning,
3: Tay. Good morning, boys. Thanks for having me again.
1: How was your night last night? Get some sleep.
3: Getting there. Yeah, I was that tired from yesterday. I blacked out.
2: Yeah. Did the twins? Did they give it to you during the day? Like when you wanted to put the head down on the pillow?
3: It was hard. It was a hard slog.
2: Get that all the time.
3: Yeah, I'm dreading it again today.
1: Yeah, it's a hard job. Right. That's why they tap out.
2: You sound fresh, but you sound great.
3: Thank you.
1: Day two is always better than day one.
3: Yeah, well, now I kind of know what to expect.
2: Yeah, that's right.
3: I'm feeling the vibes today.
2: But also, hey, I had a lot of people in the street go, mate, how good's Horny Sue?
1: Horny Sue.
2: They want to hear more.
1: I had a lot of people saying, who that Matt guy that does Cats announcing.
2: What about him? Just leading us along and then bang.
1: Anyway, we're getting distracted from what we should be talking about. Now,
2: Mister,
1: it is Wednesday.
2: Yes.
1: I have given the team 2 weeks.
2: You did.
1: They've
2: actually had 10 weeks in the whole survey
1: they've had about a year.
2: Yeah.
1: But the 2 weeks, I said, listen, all you have to do is get Rick for the first Wednesday. There has to be consequences
2: today.
1: That's
2: it, brother.
1: It's like I'm talking to my bloody kids.
2: Oh, mate.
1: Now, I'm going to go to our producers. Do you have the mics working? Oh, it's Soprano now. Our EP said Soprano. Hey, Soprano.
4: Hello, you got me?
2: Oh, hey, there he is. The big boy.
1: How are you, buddy?
4: So basically, Bowie, I've been working hard these last 2 weeks.
1: Yes, you have. Thank you.
4: I've got you, Rick.
1: Yes.
2: Oh, what? Yes.
1: That is a man that delivers Sydney.
2: So you've got him. When are we going to hear from him?
4: I reckon we'll hear him at 6.
2: You're going to wait half an hour.
1: I don't care, man.
3: That's incredible.
2: We've got him, brother.
1: I have no faith in them.
2: We've got him.
1: Zero faith.
2: How can you have zero faith in my man Soprano?
1: I have faith in
2: him. He's been to Vegas and he's been to Washington with you and he's delivered.
1: I said them.
2: Them, yes.
1: Collectively.
2: Yes, that's
1: him,
2: right.
1: Him, I have faith in.
2: Yes.
1: Them as a group, zero faith.
2: Well done, big dog.
1: Individually, they're brilliant.
2: Oh.
1: As a team, they are disgraceful.
2: Man, I'm shaking. We've got Rick from Arizona coming on at 6.
1: They are one of the most individually talented people in terms of individuals. But you put them in a team and it's like, honestly, they've got concrete boots on them.
2: It's like going to kindergarten.
1: It's like, see how long you can dive underwater and hold your breath.
3: Yeah.
1: The anchor team. The let me down team.
2: Yo, that's what
1: the rubber ducky with a knife team.
2: 18 months.
1: Anyway, you heard that, Sydney? Well, it's pretty easy to bring back when you made it up.
2: Oh, yes.
1: Hey. Haters are going to say we stole it from one of the best radio shows of all time.
2: Don't hate the game. Hate the player.
1: Don't hate us for being the longest serving show that just takes whatever we want when we want. We're
2: not
1: pillaging.
2: Our fault. Not our fault we're still hanging in there.
1: Hey, we are, what do they call, we're Robin Hood in this city.
2: No, we're Bradburying.
1: We're robbing from the rich and giving to the poor.
2: Are we?
1: That you're poor, Sydney, but thanks to our government. Now, we are playing Tradie vs. Taylor.
2: Oh, yes.
1: Basically, a tradie calls up on 133353 and takes on Taylor Montoya for double passes to event cinemas. Whoever gets the most answers right wins. Taylor will get questions regarding stuff involving men, and the tradie will get girl questions.
3: Yeah, girly tunes.
1: But to give us a little test on how this runs, it will be Woods versus Tay-Tay.
2: Yeah,
1: let's
2: go.
1: Ready?
2: It's quite hard yesterday.
1: First up, I'm going to go to you, Woods.
2: Okay.
1: What's a slip dress?
2: A slip dress would be something for a female that has bigger body parts that can sort of let it breathe.
1: What the?
2: Is that right?
1: That is not right.
2: Oh, it's not right. Did you say slip or silk?
3: Slip.
1: I think I said slip.
3: Slip.
2: Slip.
3: Slip dress.
1: Oh, are you saying silk?
2: Silk.
1: That is also incorrect.
3: Oh. Yeah.
1: So you're minus two.
2: What is it, man?
1: All you need to do is just get this wrong, and you win.
2: What's a slip dress?
1: It's a slip dress is just a lightweight. Mm. Oh, wow, this is, wow. I didn't know this. I'm going to get one of these. Oh, for my wife, of course. Not for me. Not for me to wear heels and lipstick on in this hair room again.
2: And look at yourself in the mirror.
1: And look at myself and say,
2: hey, baby. Hey. One on.
1: You're hot. What are you doing here? Fancy seeing you here again.
2: What is it? Tell me what this dress is.
1: It's a lightweight lingerie-inspired dress.
2: Oh,
1: okay. So it's basically, slip it on, slip
2: like
1: it on.
2: Like a 90.
3: Yeah, yep.
1: Slip it on, keep it on.
2: How good's that?
1: All right. Tay-Tay.
3: Let's go.
1: Oh, here we go. What is a G-clamp used for?
3: G-clamp.
1: Uh-uh.
3: G-clamp.
1: Yeah.
3: Does that have anything to do with the G-spot?
2: I feel like it could be a clamp.
3: You could clamp your G-spot.
1: Yeah, say you're allowed to speak. You're allowed to speak.
3: G-clamp. All I can think of is G-spot, but it's obviously not that.
1: Hang on. Are you saying like a vice on your G-spot?
3: Yeah, if that's possible.
1: Real quickly, just not for me, where is the G-spot?
3: I think it's up near your anus.
2: It's the anus. It's in the anus for men, yes.
1: Jesus.
3: Yeah. It's where the men feel the most pleasure.
2: Remember you tell me where you put the plug.
1: Oh, jeez.
2: It's where you put that plug. Not you, Tapo.
3: No, yeah.
1: I've been looking for the G-spot on myself too much.
2: You've been only using one finger, but.
1: Guys, wait, you've never hit the G-spot. I said, babe, it's it. I'm in it right now.
3: You need a G-clamp.
1: I'm sitting on a stool.
2: You need that G-clamp, brother.
3: Yeah. Okay.
1: Is that correct? It's for holding materials securely in place. Now, I know what you're saying.
2: A certain material.
3: I think
2: certain
3: I got that right. Mm. Okay.
1: But that's the only information
2: on
1: I
2: a
1: have.
2: Timber bench.
1: Anyway, Sydney, that's the mood we're in. It's a ripping and a tearing mood. Ricky's on in about 25 minutes. But if you want to play Tradie vs Taylor, give us a call, 133353. You are playing Matt from Castle Hill.
3: Here we go, Matt.
1: Mate, you there,
0: mate? Good morning, legend.
1: Matty.
2: Morning, Matty boy.
1: Matt, Tay's in a mood.
0: Happy hump day.
2: Happy hump day.
1: Hey, Tay's in a mood. She's got that look in her eye. What do you do for What do you do for a crust, Matty?
0: I'm a chippy.
1: A chippy.
2: Oh, he's a chippy.
1: Oh,
2: he's a chippy. That's what we like, bro.
1: Congrats.
2: We want a big tradie.
1: 150 an hour. What is your favourite sex position?
0: Probably going to go the plain simple, the old doggy.
2: Oh, doggy. I'm so glad you didn't say missionary.
1: Not the
2: That's boring.
1: Not the new doggy.
2: Yeah.
1: Maybe the old one.
2: Not the reverse doggy.
1: Not the new one.
0: not the new one.
1: And what car do you drive, Matt?
0: Ford Ranger.
1: Oh, geez. Someone's doing well.
2: Ute. Love
1: bit
2: it.
1: A bit of doggy into the Ranger.
2: Oh, yes. Oh. Is it drive stick or is it oil?
1: Mix it oil with water there. All right. I was going to say test your buzzer, but that's a different game. You're going to be taking on Taylor. Pretty simple, mate. Two questions each. We have a tiebreaker if needed. I'm going to go to you first. You ready, Matt?
0: Yeah, mate. Ready to go.
1: What's a setting powder do?
0: Setting powder is sets the makeup after you put in the makeup on.
1: Be a little bit, like I need a little bit more info.
0: Like a spray or a powder that you put on over the top of all your foundation and stuff to make sure it doesn't run or come off.
1: Yeah, you know what? I've heard enough.
2: Matty, I had no idea, but you just convinced me I know what it is now. Yeah. Well done, bro.
1: It helped. The longer you were going with it, the worse you were getting. It helps set makeup and reduce shine.
3: It's like hairspray for your face, for your makeup. Really?
1: So you don't want shine on the face?
3: No, you only want shine in the right areas, like your cheekbones. That's you don't want it on your forehead or
2: chin. That's where you do your, like, contouring.
1: Oh,
3: exactly.
1: Shit, I've been shining the wrong bit.
3: So much.
1: All right. All right. this is an easy one, guys. You're going soft on him. Anyway, Matt, what's a lash lift?
3: Well,
0: a lash lift is when you stick like eyelashes over the top of your eyelashes to make it look bigger.
1: Wow, no.
2: Is it when you take your eyelashes off?
1: I actually thought that was the answer too, mate, and I actually threw you under the bus there, but it's when you curl and lift natural eyelashes.
3: Yeah, that's what I meant.
1: That's not what you said, brother.
2: One out of two's not bad.
1: I tell you what, eyelashes get me every time, man.
2: Do they?
1: Yeah, I'm a sucker for eyelashes. All right, mate, just stay there, Matt.
2: I'm a thumb guy.
1: Tay falls to pieces. Now, Taylor, what is a drop saw?
3: Primarily
1: used for?
3: Why aren't mine as easy as Matt's? A drop saw.
1: You use a drop saw too?
3: Is a drop saw used for things that need to be sawed lower to the ground? Because you like to drop the saw?
2: No.
3: Oh, no.
2: A drop saw.
1: We're looking
2: What's
1: at
2: the name? What is in the name of a drop saw?
3: So you drop it down and then you like saw a bench down lower.
1: Maddie, tell her what it is.
0: It's a saw to use on a bench.
1: Cross cut.
2: On a bench.
1: Cross cut.
3: Cross cut.
1: You don't drop it down real low.
3: Okay.

0: low, low, low, low.
1: To the window.
0: Let's cut the wall. Oh, imagine me and you with chippies. Oh. We're doing the wall. Oh, doing the window.
1: Not much work will get done.
0: Right. Taylor, you need this to take us to a tiebreaker.
2: Okay.
0: What does PPE stand for on a work site?
2: PPE.
1: Oh, that is so easy today.
2: No, it's not. Don't say that. PPE.
0: The PPE.
2: All I can think of is postpartum, but I don't.
0: Put it in a sentence for
2: postpartum emergency.
0: Jeez, I've had a big PPE last night, boys.
2: I had a big PPE last night.
0: Oh, no, I'll put it in a proper sentence. Mate, one more of them PPEs, and I tell you what, I wouldn't be able to drive.
1: Ooh. Oh, that car. I don't know about that.
2: Is that an alcoholic bevy?
1: No,
2: PPE.
1: No.
2: Wait.
0: Is personal protective equipment.
2: Oh, yeah.
0: All right, Matty, you win.
2: Oh.
3: Bloody beautiful. Thanks.
1: On you, buddy.
2: Great job, Matt.
3: Have a good one.
0: Mate, you are going double passes to Event Cinemas.
3: Thank you very much.
1: Remember, you wear your PPE while you're in there.
0: Yes, sir.
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0: Rippin' and the Terran.
1: Wild, wild Wednesday. Well, well, well, what have we got here? Before we get into Rick from Arizona, Tay is back.
2: She's back.
1: And our man Maddie panelling.
3: Hello.
1: You need two people to replace Kat.
3: That's it.
1: That is the...
3: Do we know how Kat's travelling?
1: She's still in Wuhan.
3: Yes.
1: She's had some problems with logistics.
3: Okay.
1: Right? Mm. Getting in and out of Wuhan is a problem.
3: Mm.
1: And they don't treat COVID lightly over there.
3: Okay, so she hasn't passed her... What are those rats?
1: We have a sign of life. We have a sign of life, but it feels very kidnappy forced.
3: Oh, okay.
1: Like she's saying, I am doing well. Like it feels like gun to her head situation.
3: Not AI.
1: It's a real video. But it feels like a gun to her house.
4: Hostage.
1: But
3: is anything pointing at her head?
1: There is. I don't know. But anyway, we love you, Kat. Stay solid, and we'll see you when you get out of China. Now,
3: see you
1: Rick
3: soon, darling.
1: From Arizona is coming on today. I've been promised.
3: No, you've been promised. Half an hour ago, our man Tony Soprano
1: promised me.
3: He said. He has found your man, Rick, from Arizona.
1: And Josh, the EP, he lies.
3: Yeah, well, I don't believe a word that bloke says.
1: Nikki forgets. Right?
3: What
1: and
3: goes
1: Nico
3: on
1: is,
3: that mind?
1: The other one's gone.
3: Nico is in America.
1: Peachy's a chef. Kat's in China. But Soprano.
3: And we've got Tay.
1: But Soprano is the only man. Because the Italians are true to their word.
3: Yes.
1: Right? If they say they're going to do something.
3: Mm-hmm. Do it.
1: Oh, Mamma Mia, they're going to do something. So, Soprano, have you got your mic?
5: You got me there?
1: Hey, there he is. Have a good morning.
5: So we've got Rick. We've got him.
1: Where is he, brother?
5: Unfortunately, though, we worked with him last week. We were here. You weren't. And I spoke to him and I said, mate,
1: it's a break.
5: We want you to come on the show next week and speak to Bowie. He said, unfortunately, I can't. I'm at the International UFO Convention all week, so I can't take any phone calls.
1: UFO?
5: Yeah, in Arizona. It's a big thing apparently over there.
1: Ooh,
5: but I said, mate, can you at least leave Bowie a message for him?
3: Okay.
5: There was a bit of a miscommunication, though, but this is what he had to say.
6: Oh. Hey, Ryan, Rick from Arizona here, brother. First off, Ryan Bowie? What the hell kind of name is that? It sounds like a French perfume, but I love ya. I hear all about the footy, and brother, I'm about one thing, the ripping and the tearing. I cannot wait to get on the show, get loose, and get after it. Let's go, Ryan.
4: Oh, wow.
3: He's got your name wrong.
1: Very AI.
3: Oh.
1: Why was he speaking so fast?
3: Oh, I don't. Mate, he's left a voicemail for you.
1: It's very Kat kidnappy again. Why does everyone have to do something for our show like it's a hostage situation?
3: Mate, I'm not sure.
1: Can't they just do it for the love of the game?
3: Oh, mate.
1: I have. Look, thank you. I have no evidence of that. I believe the UFO bit. Right.
3: Well done, Ryan Bowie.
1: Do you have footage? Is there a video? Or he's walked away from the mic. Right.
3: He's back.
1: Is there footage?
5: No. Well, there was footage last week, but you weren't here.
1: This week, it's
5: your fault, Ryan
1: Bowie. All right. Well,
3: Ryan Bowie.
1: Thanks for that, mate. That was a great job, guys. Thanks for that. Well, there was Rick, guys. There was the build-up.
3: 18 months for that.
1: Wow. And we're still longer serving. God knows how. I've got some bad news for you, Sydney. It's not going to be a surprise. But Sydney has officially been named Australia's most stressful city to drive in.
3: Mm.
4: Preach.
1: I reckon probably.
3: Stressful? I'm not sure about that.
1: Well, what's more stressful?
3: Have you been in Melbourne when you got to turn?

0: and left, but you could go in the far right lane.
1: Yeah. Yeah,
0: what is that?
1: Nah, that, but you can get used to that. I get you can. I know what you're saying.
0: Man.
1: It is stressful, but one, you can get used to that. Mm. You can't get used to paying $15 to be on a toll and not moving.
0: True.
1: Right?
0: That hurts.
1: You cannot. The only roads that are worse are LA.
0: Oh, yeah.
2: That, yeah.
1: And you get what you pay for in LA.
0: Yes.
1: Sydney is also apparently Australia's worst city for parking. What about this one? 156 parking spaces. That's how many we have.
0: Mm.
1: Within 2 km of the CBD.
2: Oh, what? My God.
1: 156 parking spaces. How are we supposed to get to work? Train.
2: Wow.
0: What?
1: What?
0: The metro. Train.
1: The new light rail thing they're doing.
0: That never works.
1: The train strikes.
0: Yeah.
1: Well, we're going to get an Uber they cancel. Well,
0: is that why all those long bikes are here in town?
1: I tell you what, I spoke to Marcelo Montoya last night, Tay's better half.
0: Yes.
1: And just to get a little bit of dirt. And I speak to him most nights anyway about struggles.
0: He's an open book, the big fella, too. He's
1: an open book. Very fun. And he told me some interesting stuff about Tay, and it works nicely here because you don't have a great driving record, Tay.
2: No, I'm useless. I actually only passed my driver's license on the fourth exam. Like, they actually barred me from my local at Miranda, and I had to go Hurstville just to pass.
1: But you
0: passed. Wait, why did you get barred from Miranda?
2: Well, so
1: abuse.
2: First one is I ran into the pole in the car park. I had to front in at the end.
1: So you're having an accident driving into
2: in the RTA
1: before you start the test.
2: Yeah, and then this was at the end of the test.
1: Those poles do come out of nowhere.
0: They do move.
2: Yeah, they do.
0: We've had problems with that in the studio here before.
2: And I thought I had nailed it, and then I've gone fronting, and then I've scraped the whole side of my car, ripped the paint off, and the instructor's yelling at me. I was like, calm down, bro, it's my car.
1: Yeah, it's my car, I can do what I want.
2: Get off your high horse.
1: It's my car.
2: Yeah. Like, literally, you my parents having to pay for this?
1: Yeah. My husband plays for the Bulldogs, shut your mouth.
2: Yeah.
0: So that was the first time. What about the other two?
2: Second time, failed a stop sign, didn't see it, just
0: was,
2: it
0: be, was that pulling out of the arcade?
1: Can I be honest with you, though? Is that Miranda?
2: It is Miranda.
1: That is a surprise stop sign.
2: Yeah. And then third time was I was at an intersection, so I had started the process, and then I wanted to turn right, but then the light changed to red, and I still completed the turn, which I thought was play on. What, you want me to park up in the middle of
1: highly
2: an intersection?
1: Illegal. Super dangerous.
2: Is it really? Because I still do that today.
1: No, you got to follow the lights.
0: How did you go with
1: green? Go amber. Just slow down a bit, mate.
0: And red is stop. Down.
1: Red. Don't turn right.
0: So how did you go with the reverse parking?
1: Yeah.
2: Not good. And now I drive a 7-seater, so you can just picture that. Apologies to anyone's car I've rammed into.
0: Do you have
2: it happens.
0: Cameras and
2: I've got a good beeper? Camera. Yeah, I've got a good camera.
1: What is it with women who work on this show that can't drive?
0: I know.
2: Dealing with you two, boys.
1: Because Kat, incredible host.
0: Mate.
1: Wonderful friend.
2: Mm.
1: Shithouse driver, man.
0: Oh,
2: really?
0: Man.
1: Bro, she was trying to park when we went to the Hunter,
0: oof.
1: Right? It was a normal car spot.
0: Yeah.
1: And she was looking at it like she was trying to
0: put a
1: minibus in it.
0: I was going to say, she thought she was turning a bus into that.
1: Yeah, so sweating in that. I said, darling, you're in a Saab.
0: Relax. Oh, rims copped the mad rim job, didn't they?
1: Oh, mate. Pray for those rims.
0: Jeez, man.
1: All right. Thoughts and prayers to those rims. It's a bad day to be a rim.
0: Oh, yes.
1: If Tay or Kat are driving.
2: Yeah. Yeah.
1: You're listening to Sydney's longest serving breakfast show. You can tell by the way he knows his
0: sport. He's a sports reporter. Woodsy's Sports Report. Well, we're just over a week away. I think it's next Thursday week we've got the kickoff for the Australian for the World Cup here in Australia. It's
1: live on Channel 7.
0: And Triple M. We've both got the rights here, so it'll be great. It'll be calling that first game, Australia versus the Kiwis, on Thursday week. And I wanted to just sort of go over, look, the next couple of days we'll probably go over Samoa Tonga as well, the Papua New Guinea and Fijian sides.
1: Oof.
0: But today I want to go through the Australian and the Kiwis World Cup squads.
1: Because I hate when they name it in alphabetical order.
0: It's hard. You
1: just
0: want to
1: name the team, you cowards.
0: Yeah, but they've got to still get into camp. They've got to see who's fit and see what they want to do.
1: You know what? Hang on. They've played all year. We just need to see how they train before we pick a team.
0: Well,
1: you know what the team is.
0: But the interesting thing, right, we've got six debutants for the Kangaroos. Bradman Best, Jack Bostock, Blake Brayley, who was on the tour last year.
1: Yes.
0: David Fifita, Jacob Preston, Sam Walker. I was really interested with this one. Sam Walker, but you look at the squad, right? There's only one probably out-and-out winger, if that.
1: Well,
0: Bostock's played wing for Origin.
1: Well, who is going
0: to play
1: wing?
0: Tommy Turbo will probably be the other winger.
1: Who are the wingers?
0: Well, that's the question mark. No one's too unsure because you've got Milky Jenkins, who's had a phenomenal year at Penrith Panthers. He's a shadow player, along with Hamish Stewart and Ethan Strange.
1: They actually don't have two wingers.
0: They don't have two wingers, mate.
1: Tommy can't run, Trbojevic.
0: Well, He can run.
1: No, he can run, but he's good in centre. A full game on the wing.
0: And then the other one you got to look at as well is the spine, the halves. So you've got Munster, you've got Dearden, Sam Walker, and Mitchell Moses.
1: You've got plenty there, man.
0: Yeah, so.
1: Well, that.
0: Very interesting. But that's the Aussie side. The Kiwi side is, look, they're not even the favourites, Kiwis, but.
1: What?
0: Let me just read this to you.
1: Kia order.
0: Moses Leota, James Fisher-Harris,
1: do we need to get a hucker again?
0: Aaron Clark, Joseph Tarpany, Nafahu White, and Xavier Wilson. That is their forward pack.
1: Wow. And like, they're all formed like. Both squads are in front of us.
0: Yep.
1: And I'd have to say, on form, the Kiwis have the four most formed players of the competition.
0: Yep.
1: Caleb Ponga.
0: Oh, scary.
1: Fisher-Harris.
0: Mm-hmm.
1: White from the Roosters is underrated, it's not funny.
0: He was unlucky not to get the Clive Churchill medalist in the grand final.
1: He was very unlucky. Tarpany, people are still sleeping on Tarpany.
0: But I think the biggest block, so they go, oh, yeah, but, the spine of the Kiwis isn't too good, which is the 7-6-9-1. Mate, Jeremy Marshall-King, he was in a prelim. He has done such a good job. You've got
1: Jerome Hughes,
0: Cody Nikorima. Mate, Callum Ponga, any side with Callum Ponga, that just scares the living daylights out of me.
1: Is Ponga the first person to play for Australia and New Zealand?
0: Well, no. Tony Carroll did it back in the day.
1: Okay.
0: But he played for Australia in the sevens, I think it was.
1: Oh, sorry.
0: I think he might have been, he was selected but then pulled out.
1: Imagine that when you get your year a bit older, kids going to your garage. So dad shows you jerseys. That was when I played for Australia. Bit older, play for New Zealand.
0: You know who was able to do that? Dan Gagai. Dan Gagai's been selected for the Kiwis.
1: Oh, good on him.
0: I toured with Dan Gagai a couple of times. He's the best person to tour with. He's unbelievable.
1: I tell you what, if I could, I mean, obviously wouldn't make it because he's not good enough, I would play for New Zealand.
0: Really?
1: Just to do the haka.
0: Really?
2: Yeah.
1: I love the haka.
0: Give us a little rendition now, Don.
1: Ring a bucket, yeah! You know what we'll do? 1-3-3-5-3.
0: We want the huckers.
1: We want a couple of really good huckers.
0: Yes, please.
1: See you all right.
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28: 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You're crazy.
29: 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It's time for Bo Knows.
1: Today's question slash stat for Bo Knows. And remember, fam, it's Wild Wild Wednesday.
2: Mm.
1: Do I need to remind you?
0: Oh, yes.
1: The average person will do this every day before 11 a.m.
0: Ooh.
1: What do they do?
2: Ooh.
1: The average person, so it's none of us. Because we're all below average.
2: I reckon everyone has a coffee before 11 a.m.
0: Oh, yep, we've all got a coffee here right
2: yeah.
0: now.
2: Yeah. Even if you don't work shift work, you know, like surely by 11 a.m. you've had a coffee.
0: Yeah.
1: You know what my wife said?
0: And if you haven't, you're not living.
1: Do you know what my wife said to me the other day?
2: What?
0: What did she say?
1: She goes, you shouldn't drink coffee. I go, hang on, sorry, babe, do you mean I shouldn't drink that much coffee? Or she goes, it's not good for you.
0: What do you mean it's not good for you?
1: I go, okay, run me through this, babe. So I don't drink alcohol or have any vices, and the only thing I have to look forward to in life is coffee and Woodsy and Kat.
0: And you want to take that away from me.
1: And Kat's now gone in China. Woodsy's about to leave.
0: What do you mean you want to take
1: coffee from me. And she goes, do what you want.
0: But you know what's funny?
1: So like, I sculled two coffees.
0: Good on you, man. You need to show who's boss.
1: But I did it behind. I hid in the garage.
0: You did like Yali G, like when he's giving a finger to the cop.
1: Yeah.
0: You had your little coffee in the corner.
1: Yeah, I drank it in a cup, in a straw, but the cup was dark. And she couldn't tell it was coffee. Showed her who the man was.
0: Oh, yeah, you are the man. Yeah.
1: Then I put my lipstick back on. Everyone before 11 a.m., Tay?
2: I think so.
1: Okay, is that correct?
0: Incorrect. Can I say something? My answer is off the back of your coffee.
2: Okay.
0: And number two, doing a massive nug.
2: True.
1: Before 11.
0: Yeah, well, as soon as you have a coffee, mate, it's going straight through you. You do about six before 11 or before 9.
2: Do you really? Do you really?
1: How do you know what I'm doing at 11?
0: Because, mate, before 9, you're in and out of this studio like no tomorrow.
2: No wonder you're so slim. Good on you. I'd love to clear the bowels that
1: way. You know why I'm slim? They drugged me.
0: Say, let me say one thing, right?
1: They drugged me.
0: When you mention his weight, now we're going to have to put up with this for the whole day.
2: I want to hear all about it.
1: I was on the road to 90 kilos, right?
0: He was on...
1: I got the Hudson Young supplements.
2: Yeah.
1: And I'm like, how have I lost 4 kilos? And I find out Woods and Soprano play a little drugging game where they put laxatives in my coffee for a week.
2: Oh, can you
1: over a weekend period?
0: Hey, let's just say the laxative didn't mix well with his Ozempic, so he lost a lot of weight.
2: Wow.
1: Anyway, my solicitor is writing up the MR. Swear to God. So thanks for reminding me about my weight.
2: Sorry, triggered.
1: Just got over it being a skinny looking junkie person. All right.
0: No, you're just a junkie.
1: Is the answer a number two? Incorrect. All right, Sydney, let's go there. Wild Wild Wednesday. The average person will do this every day before 11 a.m. What is it? Let's go to our callers. Tony from Wentworth Falls. Welcome to the Madhouse.
30: Good morning and welcome back.
1: Thanks, mate.
0: Thanks for having us, Tones.
1: It's great to be back. Tony, where do you think it is, 11 a.m.? Oh, you got it. Tony. Tony, you there,
0: sounds
1: mate?
0: Like he's under a waterfall. Mm.
1: Tony, you there?
30: Yeah, you there?
1: I got you, mate. Won't keep you long, mate. What do you think it is?
30: Orgasm.
1: Say it again.
0: Well, excuse me?
30: Orgasm.
2: Ooh.
0: Well, every day before 11.
1: Oh, jeez.
30: Every second day.
0: Oh, I'd love to be in your household. Yeah.
1: Run me through when.
0: Jesus.
1: When? What time?
0: Just by yourself or like, is that with someone?
1: What time does that work, firstly?
30: With my, I leave at 4:30 or 5:00. So in the mornings.
1: So before
30: my wife.
0: So, hang on, you're a dead set genius,
1: Tony. Tony, just riddle me this. So you're starting, you're leaving at four, so you're doing it before four.
30: Yeah, just about four.
1: About four.
0: Every second day.
1: What time, and what does your wife then go to work, or is she, what the hell?
30: She's retired.
1: Oh, of course, yes. How stupid of me.
0: Man, how good is that? The love's still going after retirement age. That is sensational.
1: That's fantastic. Mate, you get the end goal right there, Tony.
0: Mate, you're living the dream, Tones.
1: I'm so
30: proud. It's better now than what it was when I was younger.
0: Oh.
1: Well, that's what I'm hoping
0: for. Do you have
1: any
0: red rockets with you?
30: No, don't need them.
0: Don't need the old Viagras. How good's that?
1: Well, would you, mate, every second day? Just like day on, day off.
2: Is she happy to be woken up, Tony?
30: Sometimes she pats me on the shoulder.
1: Oh, my God. Jeez, we've met the King of Australia. Oh,
2: you've inspired the team.
1: We have met the top echelon, Tony.
0: What?
1: We all aspire to be you, mate.
0: Maybe one day.
1: I tell you what, this isn't going to be correct, but I'm still going to have a crack at it. The average person, which is not Tony, will do this every day before 11 a.m. He says orgasm. Incorrect, but congratulations on your life,
0: Tony. Can we give him a prize?
1: He's got a prize every second day, man. He's got nothing. Tony, good on you, mate. Enjoy tomorrow. Let's go to Ty from Croydon.
4: Good morning.
1: Good morning, Ty.
0: Morning, Ty.
1: The average person will do this every day before 11 a.m.
4: I'm thinking swear.
2: Ooh, yes. I definitely do.
0: Always.
2: Yeah.
1: What does it start with? What letter?
4: I'm easily dropping an F-bomb in peak hour traffic in the morning getting to work.
0: I totally agree.
1: Now, put it in a sentence for me, but don't say the full word. So put it in a sentence.
4: Oh, you ever know? I don't mind the C word either.
1: Give me the F and the C in a sentence.
0: We love the honesty.
1: Please don't finish the word.
4: What was that? Sorry.
1: Give me them both in a sentence. And this is a test. This is highly dangerous. The F word bomb and the C bomb.
4: Oh,
1: put it in how you'd use it in a sentence, but please don't say the word.
4: I just say you F and.
0: See. Yeah! Well done, Ty.
1: You're saying what we're thinking.
2: Brilliant.
1: Is that correct?
5: Yes, it is.
0: Oh, yeah, baby!
1: The average person, well, they don't say those words, but they swear, right?
0: They do swear.
1: And, actually, just come in. The F-bomb is the highest,
0: yep.
1: Followed by C, followed by
0: S.
1: A couple of D's, two S's, and another F.
0: Ooh,
1: all right. F. Good
0: oh,
1: on ya.
0: Yes,
1: you.
0: Yes,
1: I know. Go and get something from Kogan. Now, we love to learn something from our man, Aaron Woods, Father of the Year every day, because he has three kids, one on the way. Thoughts and prayers.
0: Thank you, brother.
1: And shouts out to Sarah, your beautiful wife,
2: yes.
1: Who is doing it pretty much one out because you're out there getting that bread.
0: Especially in this holiday period, too.
1: Yeah. Now, talk about, I haven't really spoken to you about your holidays because you've got little kids. Little
0: yeah,
1: kids
0: it.
1: Are great.
0: Normally when we chat, you just speak about yourself. But I'll dive into
1: there
0: a bit what happened with me throughout my holiday. We went to Steve Irwin's zoo up at Caloundra.
1: Mates
0: there.
1: With his son.
0: Are you?
1: Yeah,
0: oh,
1: doing
0: you
1: ninja
0: know,
1: or
0: I, can I say, he was actually there the day I went.
1: How good is he at performing?
0: Mate, Terry, Bindi, and Bob were there.
1: But people say, like they go there going, oh, they know he's not going to be there. He's actually wrestling Crocs in that every day.
0: He was, and what he was doing, Jesus, mate, scared the living devil.
1: He puts his head in the croc going, no, no, no.
0: Yeah, and then he's like tapping his feet, trying to get the vibrations.
1: No, he's legit. He's legit. It's not AI. He is legit.
0: And then Terry was right there behind him. It was great to see all those legends, mate. You're like, what are you laughing at, mate?
1: Bro, I told you they're legends, and I told you they do this, and you laughed at me.
0: I love Steve, mate.
1: I did a photo shoot of Australia Zoo for Ninja Warrior, and you go, oh, yeah, mate, no worries. Now you're like, hey, you should have seen Australia Zoo.
0: But you know what? Mate, we had a little incident in the Australia Zoo.
2: Right.
0: You wouldn't believe it.
1: What?
0: So you go around, like, the kids love it. There's a little water park for the kids. They have a time of their life.
1: 10 out of 10.
0: Mate, you got all those little geckos that are running through.
2: Yeah, they're great.
0: Mate, there's a little kangaroo park where you can touch the kangaroos. Mm. But it's all, you know, all those statues that you see around the joint, like the big crocs. They're massive statues.
1: Are they like porcelain crocs and that, or what are they?
0: Yeah, but you can see the teeth and all that.
1: Yeah,
0: there's a statue of Steve Irwin, the whole family, as you walk in the zoo.
1: Beautiful.
0: But there's this one, it's probably literally about 30 metres to the side of that, right? And it's a huge crocodile. It's like one of the biggest ones they've caught on the side of the entrance.
1: Yes.
0: And my young bloke, Mackie, he's a little bit scared. He's only 2 years old.
2: Yeah. Mm-hmm.
0: And he was looking at it. So I get a photo. It's just the boys. It's me, Buster, and Mac.
1: Yeah.
0: And then so I've got Mackie in my hand. So we've got him around, and Buster's down there, and I go, watch this, Bust. I get poor old Mackie boy, and I try to throw him in the mouth of the crocodile.
1: Like Michael Jackson off the balcony.
0: Yeah, very similar. But the look on Mac's face, he's like shitting himself.
1: Of course.
2: Yeah.
1: He's scared. boy scared of a big croc.
0: And Buster, we're like pissing ourselves, like laughing off. But the problem is, when I bring you back down, I had this lady come up to me.
2: Yeah.
0: She goes, excuse me, you shouldn't be doing that. That's going to scar the kid.
2: Oh, no,
1: what?
2: She didn't.
0: I should listen, you can't some do that to some of the things that kid's seen at home is going to scar him for
2: Richard,
0: life.
2: So mind your business.
0: Oh, mate, I told her that.
2: Chalk off.
1: Hang on a second. She's blowing up that you're putting your little scared kid in a crop
0: statue. In a statue's mouth.
1: It's your two-year-old.
0: It's my son. I can do whatever the world I want to do to the son.
2: Were there real tears?
1: You can put your son where you want.
0: Oh, mate, I thought my tears were of laughter. Don't worry about that. Not about his tears. Mate, don't tell me how to parent my kids.
1: No.
2: Mind your business.
0: Yeah, mind your own goddamn business.
2: Get on your phone or something.
0: Can I say this lady, right? There's one thing that she got lucky with. My wife was 20 minutes away.
1: Yeah. She would have found out it was on left right.
0: Yeah, exactly.
6: 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Follow at Triple M Instagram. What's in Woodsy's mouth?
8: Yeah, every Wednesday we play What's in Woodsy's Mouth. We'll give you a set of clues, and if you think you know what it is, give us a call, 1-333-53, and you could win a double pass to the new movie, Social Reckoning.
1: All right, Woods, put it in.
0: I'll put it off.
1: Wow. Okay. Taylor, welcome to the jungle. What's in Woodsy's Mouth, another game we made up. Well, we actually stole it from Colin Jackie when they respectfully fall apart. Put it in. Put the bigger one in. There you go. The real one. There it is. Yes, sir.
2: Wow.
1: Now,
2: wow, that's impressive.
1: It is. It is. For a guy with small, like, he is a big guy, but he has small facial features, if you really look.
2: Yeah.
1: But he can extend his, he's like a snake. He's got it in. It is very rusty. There's a joke in there. Now, give us your clues, man.
9: I got a Vig Ahening. I'm not designed for eating.
1: Hang on a bit, mate. You've got a big awakening.
9: Ahening.
1: You've got a big opening, yes.
9: Yes. I'm not designed for eating.
1: No shit. You cannot eat that.
2: Yeah, no.
1: Well, I know a couple of people that have tried.
9: They've tried. Really? But not successful.
1: So you've got a big opening and you're not designed for eating. Give Sydney another clue.
9: You're
1: a vet and you've been ordered up.
9: I am better.
1: Yep.
9: Once I am ordered up.
1: You are better once you're oiled up.
9: Roared.
1: Lawned.
9: No, don't tell me.
1: Warned.
9: Warned.
1: Taylor, help me here.
2: Warmed.
1: Why did you say that?
9: I did.
1: All right, 1-333-53. What is in Woodsy's mouth? These are the clues. He's got a big opening, but I'm not designed for eating.
9: Yep.
1: And the second clue, I am better once I'm warmed up. They are both facts.
9: Oh, yeah.
1: Taylor, do you agree with that?
2: I do. I'm impressed with Woodsy's gag reflex. Actually.
1: Oh, yeah. 1-333-53, Sydney. What is in our man Woodsy's mouth? Should we go one more clue before we go to the callers? Yeah, go on, mate.
9: I live at the back and I'm constantly howling.
1: You live at the back and you're constantly crying.
9: Hiding.
1: Tay, help me out.
2: Blowing?
9: Yeah.
1: You live out the back and I'm constantly blowing.
10: Can I just say, look at the dribble at the end of that.
9: Sorry, guys.
10: It's a lot.
1: That is, All right, let's go to the callers. Matt from Caringbah. Good morning.
20: Morning, team. How are we?
1: We're good. Remember, it's a wild, wild Wednesday, Matty. What do you think is in Woodsy's mouth?
20: I'm thinking I've performed a few of these in my time. Is it trombone? I heard rusty.
1: Is
20: it glue?
1: I led you there. There's two things happening right now, Sydney, and there's people driving to work laughing their heads off, and there's other people that are confused.
9: Are you a sicko?
1: Is it a rusty trombone? All right. Is it a rusty trombone? Is it a trombone in general? Incorrect.
9: Okay. And what is a rusty trombone?
1: No, Matt. Thanks for your call, Matt. Thanks for your call. Let's give it one more clue.
9: I'm attached to a powerful machine.
1: Sounds like a husband. I'm attached to a powerful machine.
9: Yes.
2: Oh, okay.
1: I'm attached. Yeah, that works.
9: Mm-hmm. Mm-hmm.
1: Let's go to Rod from Ultimo. Rod feels like he knows what it is. Rod, what's in Woodsy's mouth, mate?
21: Morning, brothers and sisters.
1: Rod.
21: Yeah, I think it's a muffler.
1: Oh!
9: Yeah. Oh.
1: Well, is it a muffler?
11: Ding, ding, ding. You get it.
1: Yeah, yes. Yes. Hey, Rod, where are you from? Like, I know you live in Ultimo. What's your background?
11: Me? I'm a scaffolder.
1: Ah, shit. I thought I heard a bit of Kiwi. I wanted to
0: ask. Oh, you're a Kiwi, yeah.
1: Yeah, you're a Kiwi at the start.
11: No, actually, I'm from Queensland originally. But oh. Yeah.
1: Jeez.
0: It must be the echo from the two heads.
1: Getting further away from New Zealand every time. All right, Rod.
11: No, actually, I'm a Maruga boy now,
0: yeah, oh, yeah, bro, boy. Well,
1: started in New Zealand.
0: 2035.
1: Started in New Zealand, then Queensland, now you're in Maruga. Keep going, mate. You'll be end up in Victoria.
0: You like that one?
8: It is Triple M Breakfast, Bo Ryan, Aaron Woods, Taylor Montoya.
1: Now, a bit earlier in the show, we revealed, surprise, surprise, that Sydney has the most stressful roads in Australia. And the lovely Taylor Montoya is filling in for Kat Lynch. Well, she said this.
2: I actually only passed my driver's license on the fourth exam. Like, they actually barred me from my local at Miranda and I had to go Hurstville just to pass.
1: Keep in mind that back then they gave you your license for just turning the car
0: on.
1: Yeah,
0: that's exactly right.
1: Well. We've had a caller who is live with us now by the name of Lee from Caringbah. Lee, welcome to the show.
12: Good morning. Thank you. Happy to listen. And very interesting recalling a bit of our history, Taylor.
2: Oh, my God. I'm really nervous
1: all right,
2: now.
1: Lee, now explain your relationship with Taylor and why you have called up.
12: All right. I was Taylor's driving instructor.
2: Oh, my God.
1: Yes. Hang on, Lee. While she was doing the test or preparing her?
12: No, prior to it. We were doing lessons for, I think it was in a mum's little red Alpha. Yeah. And let's just say it was an adventure every time we went for a drive.
1: Oh. Let's dig into that adventure.
0: We want a deep dive.
1: Yeah. Is it the language used? Is it the inability to drive? What are we talking?
12: Well, I'm thinking both all the above. She would spit it. She would spit it a few times because she gets so frustrated in why can't I do this and why isn't this just happening? Why would do this? Or who would that stupid, you know, it'd be a name of someone else who'd be happy to be driving on the road doing nothing. But
0: Lee, did we have any hand gestures going out the window?
12: Oh, she was Italian. The hands go everywhere. But look, you're a lovely person. You're a really lovely, and you turn around and say that.
0: She's a great person, but she just cannot drive.
1: As far as your driving skill,
12: I tell you, I'm terrified to think of what it would be like now if you're driving a people mover.
2: Stay off the roads, Lee.
1: So
12: that's scary. Scary.
1: So yeah, she's driving me home.
0: maybe you take the keys, big boy.
12: Right, yeah.
1: Lee, where would she rate? And I can only imagine how many people you've taught to drive. Where would she rate in terms of like driving worst drivers?
12: Oh, there was two people that had specific disabilities. She was just above them.
1: Oh, wow. She drives the same as someone with no arms.
0: Jeez.
1: All right, Lee, good on you, mate. We appreciate you. We might get her in a little. Have we still got that old Triple M here? Because I gave mine away.
0: I'm glad we got your car.
1: We're going to give Taylor the keys to the Triple M car, and we'll drive around Chinatown.
0: Oh, jeez.
1: Good on you, Lee. Pray for us. I'm going to say it, gang. I stayed in the city last night. You know I like a little city staycation, guys.
0: You love it, brother.
1: My wife organised a little surprise, surprise. It is still school holidays for the kids, even though I don't really keep up to date with it, to be honest with you. But we're in a hotel not too far from where we're standing right now, and I got the car there, right? And it's a bit of a pain in the ass.
0: Yeah.
1: You got the car there, you take it out, you drive it in here. It's going to take longer. So I'm just going to get an Uber. It's about 800 metres as the crow flies. I'm talking probably a kilometre in a car if you're taking a kilometre max.
0: Hold on. Okay. 800 metres to
1: as
0: get an Uber.
1: As the crow flies, yes.
0: You're getting an Uber for 800 metres.
2: Lazy.
1: Well, yeah. Probably a kilometre.
0: What is wrong with you?
1: Bro, it's 4 it's 4 a.m., man.
0: You might be a bit more woken up when you come in the studio here.
1: I'm not. Okay, listen. It is an Uber ride. I have an opportunity for 4 minutes.
0: Yep.
1: Or I'm going to walk for 10 minutes.
0: Mate.
1: Right?
0: By the time you wait for your Uber, you walk.
2: Yeah, that's true.
0: You'll be there.
2: Be here.
1: I'm going to take an Uber, right?
2: Okay.
1: Problem is, at 4:40 a.m., probably 4:35 a.m., I booked it.
0: Yep.
1: Right? And then I go to the shower, come out. And it's still waiting for drivers.
2: Oh, I hate that.
1: And you can see, man, I can see 100 Ubers driving around.
0: At 4:38?
1: Yeah, 100.
0: Jeez.
1: And they all sort of, it's like they accept it, but then it goes away.
0: Do you reckon they looked at the name?
1: Well, I don't really know how it works. I always assumed that they didn't know where they were going until the person got in the car.
0: No.
1: Because the whole reason that Ubers took advantage of the system is because taxi drivers back in the day, where you go, oh, mate, I'm going to Cronulla, $400, mate.
2: Yep.
1: So the Ubers have come in, but now the Ubers are trying to trying to dictate terms.
0: Well,
1: I've just been passed some information.
0: You have you?
1: All Sydney, I'm going to say Uber. They don't want me to name Uber. I'm going Uber. Are they a sponsor? Sorry. Too late. Not anymore. All Sydney rideshare drivers are shown before accepting a ride is, this is what they're shown, the time and distance to the pickup point.
2: Okay. Yes.
1: Any surge pricing, the rider's rating, which mine is good.
0: Yep.
1: And the type of trip, comfort, electric, etc. Now, it's not saying with the time and distance, they know it, if it's a tiny little 700-meter trip, they're knocking it back.
0: Well,
1: that's bullshit.
0: As you said, like, if I'm getting a note that says I could go at 4:38 a.m. to pick you up, to walk, to drive 800 metres.
1: Yeah.
0: Lazy bastard, let him walk.
1: No, but they shouldn't have that right. They shouldn't have that right, mate.
0: Yes, they should.
1: They shouldn't be able to go, stopping that and I'm driving someone to the airport. Nah.
0: Yeah, they should.
1: No, they shouldn't.
0: Well, if they're an Uber and they want to do it from there, say they live in Windsor and they don't want to do a Uber all the way to the city because they won't get no one back to Windsor, they'll lose out on money.
2: Yeah.
1: No.
0: Think about the Uber drivers, not just about yourself.
1: I am thinking about the Uber drivers.
0: No, you're not.
1: But the Uber drivers have got control of the city, and that's not how this works, man.
2: How much was the fare?
1: Where's the cabbies at?
0: Hey, that's a good call.
1: Where's the cabbies
0: at? You
1: never
0: see the cabbies
1: anymore. Poor buggers are sitting in a rink paying $300,000 for license plates.
0: 1-3-3-5-3, where are you, taxi drivers?
1: 1-3-3-5-3, taxi driver, and 1-3-3-5-3 if you're an Uber man, and to come and defend yourself. I want on.
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7: Paul Gallen, coming out of retirement, 45-year-old, will fight Nelson Asofa Solomona in Sydney.
9: That's a dog. That's an absolute rat. I get to get to fight him and have a cracker punch him in the face, which I'm going to enjoy.
10: Look, I'm grateful for the opportunity, but he should be grateful that, you know, I'm giving him a nice little payday to send him away before his pension.
1: Well, well, well, some pretty heavy words there from Nelson Asofa Solomona to the man sitting beside us right now live in the studio, Paul Gallen. Welcome, mate.
19: G'day, boys. It's good to be here. This brings back memories, this room.
0: Good to see you, Gal.
19: That's where it all started back in the day for me, back on radio.
1: What memories?
19: A long time ago.
0: We're going to get you back in, mate.
1: Well, I know you work for the enemy. I just remembered that.
19: I don't work for anyone now, mate. I'm off radio. Radio's done.
1: Well, that's
0: really?
1: Right. Oh, yeah. Is it?
19: No, nine sold to GB, so.
0: Ooh.
1: Oh. Sorry about that. Where's Benny Fordham going? For it's a 10-year deal or something.
19: Yeah, he might have. He's the big dog there, so he can do what he wants.
1: Anyway, we'll get to that later. There's plenty to talk about here because you're fighting again, and you know how I feel about this. I really, really like you. You know that.
0: We love you.
1: Well, I love you. I love you. I've got a lot of time for you. I make a lot of fun of you. You make a lot of fun of me. But you are back, baby. Are you fighting again?
19: Because I can.
1: Yes, you can.
19: Pretty much.
1: Go on.
19: That's it, mate. It's because I can. They're paying me to do it. I'm a little bit disappointed in Nelson and his attitude towards a few things. I helped Nelson about a year ago. I helped him get involved in boxing. But I spoke to him at the PAC Champs final and I said, I heard you want to get involved in boxing. He said I did. And I told him about a card I was offered to fight on by No Limit over in Las Vegas, and I was never going to fight. And he said, who are you going to fight? And I said, no one. And I said, mate, you should ring him and get on. You should do it. I'm done. I've had enough. Mm. And we got on pretty well, to be honest. And then months later, he fights with No Limit, fights Jeremy Lattimore, beats Latzy, and then called me out. And I was like, yeah, fair enough. I understand it. Fight two does the same thing again. Fight three does the same thing again. I'm like, mate, stand on your own two feet. Make your own legacy. Mate, part of your own way and get there yourself, you know. Stop using my name. And then No Limit rings me. He said, mate, he wants to fight you. I said, well, you know, it's going to cost you. You pay me enough money, I'll do it. And, a little bit of negotiation here and there. They come up with some cash, and, here we go.
0: Okay, we know you're one of the greatest sportsmen in rugby league. Like, you played till you're nearly 40. The way you played the game was tough as anything. How has the training been, and did you ever have that, like, was it an itch to get back in the ring, or was it just for the money?
19: No, it was never an itch to get back in the ring. Look, the money's a massive part of it. We know that. I've said from day one I'm a prize fighter. But at the end of the day, when you do something, when you feel like you've done the right thing by someone, which I felt like I did by Nelson, by ringing No Limit and have a chat to him tell him that he wants to fight and it should get him on the card. And then for him to just keep calling me out, it become quite frustrating. Then to watch him fight too, like, I just don't think he's that good. Yeah. I've got to be honest. I don't think he's going there. Look, he's dangerous. He's a big bloke. He can punch. No doubt about that. But as far as where he thinks he's going in boxing, I can tell you right now he's going nowhere. No matter the result of this fight, me and him, he's going nowhere. He's not going to do nothing in the sport. I think I beat him quite convincingly. He's a puncher's chance. He's got a big punch in him. Yes, if he lands a right hand, it's going to hurt. Other than that, I think I boxed his ears off, to be honest.
1: I've watched you. I was at your first fight. I was at your last fight. And I've watched you eat punches off Mark Hunt for the best part of 8 rounds. You fought some pretty serious people that can punch hard. I'm not being disrespectful here, but let's just look at who Nasser's fought. He's fought Jeremy Lattimore,
0: yep.
1: Right, who had just started boxing Paul Latz, who got knocked out straight away. He's fought Jared Wallace and George Burgess. George Burgess,
0: when they
1: brought him in last time,
0: he was more worried about his glasses.
1: We're not actually sure if he actually can fight. We've never actually seen him throw a punch.
0: Remember he was recording us?
1: He had the meta glasses on. I said, mate, so.
0: We'll talk to him off air, Gary. The facts are,
1: he's fought no one, right? And he's going to fight you, and it's you need a car to hurt you, right? But this is personal, man.
19: Yeah, mate, all fights to me become personal at some stage, you know. Like, at the end of the day, it's professional sport. Nass going to come in here in 5 or 10 minutes whenever he gets here, and we'll be fine. I've got no issue with the Blake outside of boxing.
1: But why be fine? But you have to have an issue if you're fighting him.
19: No, as I said, outside of what he's done and what he said about wanting to fight me. That's my issue with him.
1: Yeah.
19: The fact that he's using my name to try and get somewhere in the boxing world when... 12 months ago, I rang No Limit and told No Limit about Nass wanting to fight. He should be the next footy player. He should get on, blah, blah, blah. Yep. So when I've gone out of my way to make a phone call for him, to him face to face and tell him intimately that, no, mate, I've had enough. I'm 44 years old. I've had enough. I don't want to do it anymore. When he knows that information from me, directly from me, and then wants to use that information to go and call me out.
1: Yeah.
19: Like, as I said, you heard me say that. That's a dog. That's a rat. I don't respect someone like that. And so now, it is personal, and there I want to punch him in the face, and I get to.
1: Here we go.
0: You said you want to punch. He's 6'7". He's 130. How do you get close to a big man like that?
19: You know what? I debuted in first grade at 19 years old. I'm 45, and you have a look at me. I haven't grown much at all in that time, and I'm still here.
0: I'm still here.
19: So,
1: are you,
19: mate,
1: 45?
19: Whatever. I'm 45.
1: You're an awful 45.
19: So
1: mate,
19: whatever happens is going to happen, but I've got my ways to get to him, and he won't handle what's coming. I can promise you that. He doesn't know what's coming. He hasn't faced anyone like me. He can go and spar who he wants. He hasn't faced a single person like me, and he never will. And when you talk to guys like Justice Hooney, who says, "Man, I just couldn't hurt him. He just kept coming, didn't stop."
1: I forgot Hooney, Chris Terbiersky, and Mark Hunter. I've been there with
19: the best of them, you know. So, look, he's a puncher's chance. I'm not taking that away from him. He's a puncher's chance. But other than that, I'm going to bash the bloke.
1: It's going to be very interesting because he's going to be in the room very, very shortly. The thing that I love about you, you're honest. You're probably too honest, mate. And we're going to find out what happens very, very soon because he's going to come in here. He's 100 foot tall.
0: Do you reckon you're going to push and shove? I don't really want to get in the middle of it.
1: No, I want to see it.
19: We're not going to push and shove, mate. As I said,
1: it's professional sport. Yeah, but what if he gets personal, man?
19: Well, it is personal. What do you mean personal? What do you want to happen? You want us to fight right here?
1: Well, I'm not saying what to do.
0: We don't want that because then we've got to stop that.
1: Of course, we don't want
19: that's
1: you to fight.
19: That's not
1: going to
19: happen. I'm not going to do that. At the end of the day, mate, I don't need to fight someone anyway.
1: What if Nolita gave you money to fight him?
19: Right, how much money you got?
1: Look.
0: We've already seen your clock go anyway.
1: Look, you got nothing to prove in the sport. This is still dangerous, mate. Either way, Jeremy Lattimore's dead. He is a dangerous man. He's just entered the building. We're going to get him in next. It's going to be very interesting to say because you can be high on endorphins and fighting people and call people out. It's going to be very interesting.
0: Gal looks calm. He looks very calm.
1: He's always calm.
19: I'm fine, guys. He actually looks shorter. What gets me is I don't understand why you think this is such a big issue. It's professional sport. This is what people do.
1: No one said it's an issue, man.
19: Well, what are you so worried about?
1: I'm not worried.
0: You're both going to get in the ring and punch each other in the head.
1: I'm not fighting you.
19: Who cares?
1: You're fighting us, man.
19: Exactly. But when I'm concerned why you're so you seem stressed.
1: Because I know what he's been saying. I don't know if he's going to say it when he's in here. That's my truth.
0: I think Gal will say it.
19: Well, I've said everything I've said previously. What's he been saying? I haven't heard nothing too bad.
1: We'll find out after the break.
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1: Joined right now by Paul Gallen. He is in the studio live with us. And I want to say live and dangerous because there's been a fight announcement. He's fighting Nelson Asofa Solomona on the 6th of November.
19: 6th of November, yep. 4 weeks is Friday.
1: TikTok Arena.
19: Where's that? I don't even know where it's at.
1: TikTok Arena. Yeah, they added that kudos, but now they're putting it at TikTok because they're expecting a huge crowd.
19: So where's TikTok?
1: It's the old
19: convention center.
1: Convention center.
19: Sweet. Yeah, right. At Darren Harbour.
1: Is Woodsy's mic off?
0: Am I working? Yeah, I'm on now. Yeah.
1: All right.
0: Yeah, the TikTok ring is just down the old convention center.
19: Yeah, right. That's good.
0: Sorry, guys, just coming a little bit late here.
19: You're in.
1: Right, whenever you're ready.
0: Welcome to Triple M.
1: Look, I tell you why it's a bit tense in here, and mics are turning themselves off, because the largest man in the world has just walked in the building. Jeez. Nelson Asofa Solomona.
0: You forget how big he is, don't you?
1: He's 6'50". He is.
0: Here we go.
1: I can feel
0: the ground shake.
1: Here he is. Your mic. Holy
0: Jesus! Do we have earmuffs?
1: Sit
0: down for him.
1: You good?
8: Good, brother. How are you?
1: Good, thank you. Come on. Oh shit! They're all twisted up. Jeez, are you still growing?
0: Yes.
1: Okay. Here he is, Nelson Big Nass. 3 from 3. You've called out Paul Garland. How many times? 3 times.
19: At least. Yeah. Every fight he had, he called me out.
1: Why? Why do you want to fight the G Train?
8: The G-Train, he is their guy, the crossover NRL heavyweight champion, and I want the title.
0: Ooh, yes.
19: Let me ask you, after I spoke to you last year and told you at the Pack Games I'm done, take my place in Vegas, why would you call me out? What's that do? What's that do for you?
8: My job is to answer questions, and that's what I've done.
19: I'll just ask you on camera.
8: Not one time have I called this man out. People ask me questions, and I answer them. And he's that guy. And I just want the title.
0: Ooh.
8: That's what I want.
1: But haven't you called him out? I thought you called him out.
19: You did.
8: I didn't.
19: You said, man, I'd love to dance for him. I want Gallen.
8: Of course. People ask me the questions and I answer them.
19: Why could you not be a man? Why could you not be a man about it and say, Gallen's told me he's done. To my face, he told me he's done. Why, when you knew that, why did you not say that? Why do you not be a big enough man like you are, a big dude?
1: He's a big boy.
19: Why couldn't you stand up on your own 2 feet and say, nah, mate, go spray the gal. We're sweet. He's done.
8: And at the end of the day, no one pointed a gun at this man's head to come out of retirement. You know, they had a nice little paycheck at the end of the line, and we caught the big fish, baby!
19: You just told me a moment ago you answered questions. You didn't answer one of my questions.
8: It's not a valid question.
19: It's not a valid question.
8: No, it's not.
19: Okay.
8: One time have I said that I want Paul Gallen.
19: No.
8: Every time that people ask me the question, This is what I say every time.
19: And my question is, why couldn't you be a man, big enough man, and stand up and say, no, he's told me he's
1: here
19: done.
1: Here we go.
8: Well, you're not done, obviously, because you come out of retirement.
19: Yeah, but I told you to your face. I told you to your face. I'm done a year ago. I told you. Anyway,
8: how come you're back out of retirement then?
19: Because I got paid enough money to come out of retirement.
8: Exactly.
19: I'm going to smash you.
1: So with the fights happening either way,
0: it
1: doesn't matter who caught who. We're here.
0: It's happening.
1: It's happening.
19: You're right. It's happening. And it's going to go ahead. And I'm looking forward. It's going to be good.
0: Did we ever get a clash on the field, you boys? Like, was there ever anything?
19: There might have been one clash at Sharp Pub, but not nothing really. Nothing crazy. No. We are.
1: Why you fought Lattimore, Wallace, respectfully. Who else? Someone else.
0: Wallace twice, did you?
1: Wallace twice. This is different, though.
0: And Big Georgie Burgess.
1: They're big people. Gal's a different beast, because I've been to about 9 of his fights, and he can eat punches, but you punch differently, man.
0: Yes.
1: How are you going to hurt him?
0: Who saw those mitts?
8: Look, you know, he's a fighter that comes forward. He's going to try to sit on my chest all day. He's not really good on the back foot. You know, once he gets on the back foot, he's a bit of a turtle on his back. But I think once he feels my power, he's gonna get on that back foot.
0: I remember watching you against Wallace. You had the really good Jeremy Lattimore, the uppercut. Is that part of the plan for the big fight? Oh, jeez.
1: He found out for everybody to call Lattimore. Lattimore told me the other day he still wants a box, but we don't worry about that. What happens, right? And I've seen this because I've made a lot of money on Alex Volkanovski and Paul Gallen. Because they eat punches. But he is 40, how old? 45 now. 44.
19: Five.
1: Have you pictured it? How long have you pictured the fight going, honestly?
8: Well, I guess, you know, for myself, the history of Nelson, Big Nasty in the ring, it hasn't gone past 3 rounds. But I guess that's the question mark that's on me is what's Nelson like after 3 rounds? But, you know, my goal is always to take the decision out of the judge's hands.
0: Yep.
1: He is going longer than 3 rounds in his history.
8: Of course, of course. There's respect there for, you know, what he's done in boxing. But, you know, I'm a different breed and he hasn't fought no one like me.
1: How do you find training compared to, like, will it be different leading into these other fights?
8: Look, we're always pushing the needle every time, and obviously this is five rounds, so we're doing our five rounds and
0: 3 minute rounds,
8: surpassing that 3 minute rounds.
0: Yep.
8: And that's how men do it, right? We do 3 minute rounds.
0: That's it, brother.
8: Yeah. So this is going to be a super interesting fight.
1: You got the press conference today. Gao couldn't look more relaxed if you tried. He's been down this road many times.
8: Mm.
1: Now, it's only a matter of time it's going to get personal. We know this. This is how the boxing game works.
8: Not me, baby.
1: Not you?
8: Not me. No, I've got rhino skin. Nothing. Ooh. Nothing can penetrate these walls. Pause.
1: Okay, say something really hectic to him, go.
0: Can I ask, will you be wearing that ski mask to the weigh-in?
1: Oh, yeah, the balaclava.
8: I guess you got to wait and see.
0: Oh, you're teasing me.
8: There's always surprises out there for the fans.
1: You do have about 4 feet on him, but he will be kept coming forward.
0: The ground shakes when the bloke walks.
1: The ground shakes when it moves. The thing about Gal, he does tell the truth. And we're back on. I think Gal's an honest person. You disagree.
19: What have I lied about?
1: Go on, bro.
8: I don't think. I think the question is, what haven't you lied about?
1: Here we go.
19: As far as you and me go.
8: No. Just in general. Just in general. Like, you've said a lot of stuff. You know, I wish I had a piece of paper and brought in everything that you said, and we can go
19: about you. Well, let's go now.
1: Yeah.
19: What are you talking about? What have I lied about you?
8: You're calling me a rat and a dog.
19: Yeah, well, you are, because I told you to your face a year ago. I've said this. I told you to your face, the Pac Champs final, mate, ring no limit, because there's a card in Las Vegas they want to put me on.
8: Well, he just lied about that. He said he wasn't going to come out of retirement, but now he's back.
1: He is back.
8: Because the paycheck is beautiful.
19: It is beautiful.
8: I just want to thank you.
19: You want to thank me?
8: No, I want to thank you that I brought you out of retirement, because it's a great payday.
19: It is a great payday.
8: You're
19: just
8: welcome.
19: Think, I'll earn more money in this fight than you learn your entire boxing career.
8: And that's great. I'm happy with the crumbs, because it's more than money for me.
19: Okay, more than money. Where do you think you're going in boxing?
8: Does it really matter where I'm going?
19: Because I'm 45.
8: I'm going to beat you.
19: Then you're done.
8: Obviously, I'm going somewhere. I've bought the heavyweight crossover king out of retirement.
19: But where do you go when I beat you?
8: Where
19: do you go when I beat you? Nowhere. You've been beaten by a 45-year-old. Done.
8: Doesn't
19: 45-year-old retired footy
8: in
19: player
8: dreams,
19: done.
8: Buddy. In
19: if he does, we'll see.
1: If okay,
0: this is spicy.
1: Let's look at this. If you win, you can call anyone out. But if Gal does beat you, is that it?
8: I have to treat every fight like it's my last, and I've done that from the start.
0: Yep.
8: You know, before I come onto this radio interview, I come in here probably like a few months ago. And I had nothing to my name. And, I've come in here three fights, 3 KOs. So I've made a lot of noise, enough noise for him to come out of retirement. And, look, I'm glad you're getting an awesome payday. Oh, look at the big smile on my face.
19: I'm glad too. Thank you.
8: Thank you. Yeah, there you go.
19: Is your thing? You happy now?
8: I'm very happy. Thank you.
19: I
8: can see it now.
1: It's more than bringing out of retirement. Like the thing with Gal, man, like you brought him out of retirement. Like it's real now. It's not just you've brought him out and the job's done. The man's going to be walking forward. I watched Mark Hunt punch the shit out of your fight rounds, man. And I know you've got heavy hands, but I feel like, respectfully, this is a different beast to the fights that you've had.
8: Yep.
1: And I know you know that. How are you going to hurt him?
8: With my hands.
1: Uppercuts.
8: Well, I mean, I know his last fight against Sonny, he was getting peppered by the uppercuts, and obviously that's a favorite shot of mine. But I think it would be a rookie mistake if he thought that was the shot that was going to get him.
0: Ooh, nice. I
19: like
0: that.
8: All
19: right. Yeah,
8: we'll see, mate.
1: Appreciate you flying up for this, mate. You got the press conference today. We, November 6th at TikTok Arena, expecting a big crowd. Usually got a posse with you, man. Where's your crew? One of your guys owes me a Croatian jersey.
8: This is my posse right here. Trainer.
1: Okay.
8: Yeah.
1: That's the thing. Gal's always won out. Look at him. Gal's leaning there like he's just bought the Dallas Cowboys.
0: The problem is he's got to pay people to have a part of the posse.
1: Yeah, that's right. only person that earns more money from fighting as he gets older in the history of the sport.
19: That's very true. I can't believe it's happening, but as I said, I'm not going to say no. I'm back.
1: No. One more fight, then you got Tyson.
19: Which Tyson?
8: This will be his last fight.
19: We'll be yours if I beat you.
8: Never know.
19: Yeah.
1: I might fight someone on the undercard.
0: I can't wait to watch the is it a face off today? Is it the press conference today? So that'll be on Main Event and KO. Beautiful. Yeah. Oh, look out.
1: Yeah. All right. Well, good luck, boys. Can we get maybe just a little face off in here? Maybe a handshake or something here. Just a little, or even a touch glove.
8: I'll just wave to him.
0: It's tense.
1: Yeah. This is going to be good. November 6th.
0: Oh, yes.
1: Appreciate your time. And, oh, man, it's a bad day. It's a bad day to be in the middle of these things.
8: Yeah, buddy.
0: Oh, yes.
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14: It's an absolute ripper. It's an absolute ripper.
13: Yeah.
14: And fairly easy way to get put in this draw, isn't it, really? Because you've just got to have someone that's ready to pick up a phone call, right? You made us to do. All they got to do is answer yee-haw.
13: Yeah.
14: If you call them and they answer yee-haw,
13: you're in the draw.
14: You're in the draw.
13: And I also like that if there's no winner, like today, it's even better odds for the finalists.
14: That's right.
13: So come Friday, easy.
14: Well, yesterday we had an ah.
13: Yeah.
14: Didn't we?
13: And we won a yee-haw.
14: We had one yee-haw. We've had an ah. We're looking for another yee-haw.
13: Yeah. Hello, Jodie.

0: How are you, Jodie?
1: I'm good, thank you.
0: That's the way. Good. Who have you got to call as your yeehaw on R?
1: My husband.
0: Is he good on the blower?
1: Oh, he is, but we'll see whether he answers it correctly.
0: Okay,
2: come on. All right, we're calling Tom.
0: Are you guys a country music fans, presumably?
1: I am. He's not.
0: Okay. Oh. Well, that's, you could drag him up. You can turn him. I've turned many of my friends into country music fans simply by listening to it around them.
2: I'm one of them.
0: You are one of them.
2: Yeah, you got me into country. Yeehaw!
0: You know what? Initially, Lou was a nah.
2: Yeah.
0: Now she's a yeehaw.
2: Uh-huh.
0: And who owns some high top boots?
2: Me.
0: You do.
2: I'm a little cowgirl.
0: All right, Jody.
1: Yeah.
0: What's his name? Tom.
2: Yeah.
0: All right.
2: Tommy.
0: We're going to give him a bell. Let's hope he answers with a yeehaw.
2: Fingers crossed.
3: Okay. All in a minute. Here we go.
4: Yeehaw!
0: Yeah! He's done it!
2: Yeah, Tom!
0: He's done it!
2: You big cowboy!
0: Oh, mate. Tommy, you've got Jody in the running, mate, for the major prize with CMC Rocks.
4: Beautiful, mate.
0: Now, listen, I reckon if you come up, you'll be a country music convert.
2: Yeah. Get your cowboy boots on, Tom.
0: He doesn't sound convinced, but I reckon we will.
4: I might be converted, maybe.
3: Okay. Well done, Jody. Well done,
0: Jody.
5: It's your early drive home with Triple M's Lou and Jarch.
0: I'll fight for you, Digi.
2: I just told Jarch he's not allowed to play Scro next year.
0: And they said, oh, yeah, I can, but Digi can't. Nah, bullshit. You're in, son.
2: Whoa.
0: No. That's my life.
2: Nah, Cody told me.
0: It's the reason I show up every day.
2: Oh, just for Scrum.
0: Yes. Awesome, Louise,
2: mate.
0: That means
2: good. Good to know you don't give a shit about anyone listening to the show.
3: Scro's the game we throw paper into a bin, we scrunch it up. It's scrunch throw. Scro.
0: I also just got a 20 points in two rounds.
2: Yeah,
0: that as well.
3: Which, if you know Scro, that's very good.
0: It's huge,
2: it's
0: mate.
2: Useless.
0: All right.
2: I've got something that I want your opinion on, Jack. So,
0: talk to me, mama.
2: A man has stood up this chick on a date
0: and
2: then sends a voice note that has split the nation.
0: Right.
2: So she'd organise an 8:30 coffee date with a bloke from a dating app.
0: Yep.
2: He didn't show up.
0: Okay.
2: She went to the cafe, had solo coffee, then she had a flight. So she didn't live in the area.
0: Oh, well, hold on, but she hasn't come in for this. She was in.
2: No. I think she was already there. I think she'd set her location to.
0: Yes, okay.
2: You know, Darwin, I think it was.
0: Okay.
2: I've heard the voice note.
0: Right.
2: That he sent to her when he ghosted her.
0: Before you play it for me, what's your analysis?
2: I think you'll find it hilarious. Okay. Like, not in like, he's crack up, like, as in just kind of like the arrogance of the way he's sort of behaving.
0: Okay.
2: Like, it's not super bad, but it's just funny because he's, like, eating at one point during it. Like, sorry, love, just having lunch.
0: Okay.
2: Like, it's kind of, yeah.
0: So instead of fully ghosting her, is he trying to, like, rectify it a bit with a voice note being like, this is why I would you ghost you?
2: Yeah, like, it's a half-assed apology.
0: Okay, let's
2: see. I think you'll love the food bit. Like, it's just like you didn't need to be eating your lunch during this, mate.
0: Shows how little he cares.
2: Yeah, okay.
3: Let's hear it.
2: Long-winded.
6: I'm so sorry. I sent all the way in. Didn't even check my phone because I had a 10 o'clock appointment with Jiu-Jitsu. I said I was going to be there to help a competitor train. So I was there doing that from 10 o'clock till 11:30, but I slept until about 9:30 to do it. So very rushed and silly morning for myself. I'm jealous because I wanted to go to Gather Grounds before you flew out. What are you in Darwin for? And when you come back to the Big Smoke? I'm having lunch, by the way.
0: That man could not give a rip.
2: Oh, I had jiu-jitsu, mate. Did ya?
0: Also, like, chuck us your glass over there.
2: Do you see what I mean by there was a bit of arrogance?
0: Yeah, allow me to. Sorry, I've done something really bad. I'm just going to apologise to you. Yeah, I just, sorry, Luke. I actually had something I wanted to do, but more than that. So, I didn't really care that much about what you had to do, and I just thought I'd do whatever I wanted to do. Oh, sorry, I'm just banging a texter on a glass for no reason.
2: Well,
0: anyway, when are you coming back to the Big Smoke?
2: It's divided people, so women are going, like, half-assed apology, like, doesn't sound very sincere, doesn't bother to stop eating. But then blokes are like, what's the issue? Like, I don't see the issue, it's all good.
0: Nah. As a bloke, I can say it's about as half-assed as you can get. I love that he was the most pissed off about the fact that he didn't get to go.
3: Yeah, it's the cafe.
2: And now he's like, you know, I had jiu-jitsu, but 30 minutes before I had to this other bloke, and, you know, and then, how was it? How was the cafe? I'm bloody annoyed I didn't get to go.
0: The date, from what I understand, understand the date was at 8:30.
2: Yeah.
0: All his stuff started from 9:30.
2: Yeah.
0: So
2: you just didn't set an alarm.
0: You didn't wake up, kid.
2: Yeah.
0: And you couldn't give her a rim. Anyway, when you're next back, well, buddy, I'll stand you up again.
2: How long are you in the big smoke for? Not enough time to see you, mate.
0: Yeah, I'm not sure how. That's dividing the internet.
2: Yeah. Well, I think it's probably because he went out of the way to send the voice note that people were like, oh, yeah, congrats,
3: he
2: mate.
3: He went out of the way.
2: Good on you.
3: Not too out of the way, though. No. Couldn't get in the way of lunch.
2: So now the funniest thing is people are lip syncing to the voice note and being like, sorry about that noise. I'm just, you know, but they're doing voice. Yeah. So it's very funny. Yeah. I wanted to know, though, your thoughts on the voice note. Which side are you on? 13353.
0: I'd love to know.
2: Let's get some people on and hear what they're thinking.
3: Yeah, is anyone ready to defend him?
2: Yeah.
3: I'm curious to hear that side as well.
0: Yeah. 13353. Call us up. Tell us what you reckon.
3: Lou and Jarge.
0: Was he fine? Or was he not?
3: 1-triple-M.
5: This is the early drive home with Lou and Jarge.
3: Yeah, that's right. It is Lou and Jarge. All thanks to our dear friends at Save a Life.
0: Save a Life. Who give her? Yeah,
2: no,
0: he's onto it.
2: For pet parents that give her.
0: Yeah, I just wanted to do it quickly.
2: Like a child.
3: I just wanted to do it quickly.
0: I just wanted to be first in.
2: So it's made in Australia and New Zealand, which is great. Pet foods and treats. However you feed your pet, they've got something nutritious for you.
3: That's right.
0: You can find them in your local pet specialty store. Purchase a bag to be part of something a bit better. Mm. And you know what? When you purchase a bag, it seems like you're a giver.
2: Nice.
3: Save a Life. Premium nutritious pet food for pet parents who give a.
0: Oh, and LP got to do one.
3: I got to do one.
2: Nice, boys. We've just been talking about there's a voice note that's going viral of a bloke who came up with an excuse of why he couldn't see her, and it was just this long-winded thing, hilarious, and he's eating his lunch during it. So we're asking which side you're on. So we've got Kelly. Have you got a yarn for us about what happened when you got stood up?
7: Hey, afternoon, guys. How
2: Hello.
7: You
0: good, how you going?
7: Hey. First of all, I just want to say I think she dodged a massive bullet anyway. What a loser.
0: Yeah.
7: Before I was married, I actually was meant to go on a date, and he didn't show up. And so I ended up going home, and he rang me, and he's like, oh, I'm really sorry. I couldn't get a cab.
2: What?
7: I was like, what a loser. What a loser.
2: You dodged a bullet?
0: Yeah,
2: did you marry him?
7: I dodged a bullet. No, God, no. Yeah. I didn't marry him.
2: That's good. That's good, Kelly. Let's switch things up and let's do worst excuses.
3: Oh, yeah.
2: Like, reasons you've been stood up.
0: Oh, yeah.
2: Worst excuses for being stood up. Like what someone said to you.
0: Yeah, 13353. What's the reason you got stood up?
2: Yeah.
0: Give us a bell now.
3: The worse the better. The worse the better.
5: Triple M's early drive home with Lou and Jarge.
3: On Triple M, it's Lou and Jarge. Our number's 13353. What is the worst excuse you've heard for being stood up?
2: Yeah, I'm excited for these. All right, Aaron, talk to us. What
8: how
2: happened?
8: You going, guys?
2: Good,
0: Very well,
2: how are
0: mate,
2: you?
0: How are you?
8: Yeah, good. So I waited about half hour, stood up. So I got up and went to leave, and she called me and said, I'm sorry, I've fallen asleep. Do you mind if I still turn up? I said, yeah, come on then, come down. Oh. I waited about another half hour, 40 minutes, and went, right, this isn't happening, jumped on a tram. She rang me again and said she fell asleep again.
2: Oh, and you can't be that tired, surely.
8: So I said, I'm going to meet some friends. So I think it was about 7:30 we were supposed to meet. I said, I'm going to meet some friends. You're welcome to come down where I am. I'm not waiting anywhere for you, though. And then she ended up turning up about 11 o'clock at night.
0: What?
2: Did she fall back asleep?
8: Well, I don't know, but by the time she turned up, it was awkward and horrible, and I just sort of said, look, we'll leave it at that, and I'll see you later.
0: You poor bugger. Oh,
2: she's a tired girl. She's a little snoozer.
0: That's a shocker.
2: I wish I could fall asleep that easy.
0: The double fall asleep is wild.
2: No, but you know when you're like that tired, I'll just snooze my alarm, and then you're like, you'd probably think to get up.
0: Get up. Yeah, great one, Aaron. Thank you, mate. Soph, talk to us.
9: So I was going to have a guy, we're going to go on a date, and he said he couldn't come because he had book work to do, paperwork to do, but he's actually a beekeeper.
0: Not a bookkeeper. He's a beekeeper, not a bookkeeper.
2: They not need to write down how many jars of honey.
9: To do at home. Yeah, heaps of paperwork to do at home. I can't do it. And I was
0: That's a shocker.
9: My friend and I got in the car, and she lives near him, so we drove past his house, and he had another girl's car in the driveway.
0: No way!
2: What? No!
0: Okay.
2: Oh, he was keeping someone else's bees.
0: Yeah, he's doing some other work, some other kind of work, and it wasn't paper, so let me tell you. Buzz, buzz, buzz. Buzz. Love is in the air. He's dealing with his own stinger.
2: Jenny?
10: Yeah, hi.
2: What happened?
0: He was cross-pollinating.
2: Oh, yeah, Jack.
0: I'm sorry.
2: Hi, Jenny, what happened?
10: Yeah, sorry about the voice. I've got a cold.
0: You're fine, Jim.
10: This was years ago. I was meeting this guy It was called Centrepoint Tavern at the time. It was underneath South Point. And I waited for over an hour. Anyway, he never turned up, which there was no mobile phones in. And after about an hour and a quarter, a guy came up and said, would you mind if I sat down and had a drink with you? I went, no, that'd be fine. I said, the guy I was meeting didn't turn up. Anyway, long story short, we ended up getting together, that guy.
0: Really?
2: Good, Jimmy.
10: And I found out that this guy, I rang him the next day to see what happened, and he said, oh, he was being held hostage. He's 6'3", right? He was being held hostage by a goanna at his front door, right? But he didn't know that I knew where he lived. And he lived in an apartment at Park Point.
0: I love that he couldn't come up with anything.
10: I said to him, how big was the goanna? And he went, oh, mate, it was bloody huge. Now, how did it climb up four stories to your apartment?
0: Oh.
10: And he hung up.
3: Yeah, no. That's
2: Preston Duarte. Surely there's a better excuse than a goanna.
0: Also, a goanna's going to piss bowl as soon as you get... Yeah, sorry, mate. There's a red-bellied black snake across the road. I can't make it.
2: Yeah, or at least say like a lion. Who's escaped from the Taronga Zoo.
3: Yeah, at least say a lion.
2: You know,
3: yeah,
2: at least a tiger.
3: Lou and Judge and Triple M.
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3: It's Lou and Judge on Triple M. Mm. Why don't we play some of this? And how about this? I've got a pair of Oppo Enco Clip 2 open earbuds worth $300 here to win comfortable open ear audio made for life on the move.
0: Oh, look at that. You've really got that thing going, don't you, mate?
2: Celebrating you versus Lou, Karen.
11: Yeah, will you bring it on?
2: Okay. What's your general knowledge like?
11: Shit. Oh, I mean, not very good.
2: No, you're all right. We're in the 2 p.m. hour, just.
11: Okay, happy days.
2: Yeah, just. I'll allow it,
3: but don't go any worse than that, Kaz. No worse than that.
11: Definitely not.
2: We'll get in trouble for you, Karen.
11: Oh, God. Not doing that to you.
2: No.
0: Jeez, you're an angel, Karen. Now listen up.
11: Thanks. Just polishing my halo. Yes, I'm listening.
0: I'm gonna read the questions. First to answer gets the point. No need to buzz in. Kaz, are you ready?
11: Ready.
0: Balloon Girl, you ready?
2: That was a yes.
0: Give it another one. God, that's hard to blow. Yeah.
3: It's not a balloon, but,
0: Now! Which Australian city's been named as the friendliest?
2: Melbourne.
0: Correct. Who played the role of Lisa in Girl Interrupted?
11: Lisa Kudrow.
0: Correct, Karen. Name the rock band currently teasing a reunion.
2: Powderfinger.
0: Giving it to Karen. We've done a whole thing on it. Powderfinger. Who is set to captain the New Zealand side in the Rugby League World Cup?
2: Oh, I should know that. Sean Johnson.
11: No,
2: Sonny Bill Williams.
0: James Fisher Harris. Oh. Name the singer currently on the Great Divide Tour.
2: Olivia Dean.
0: No.
3: It's like folk music, sort of folk. Not really folk, actually.
2: Mumford Sums.
0: Did you say Mumford Sums?
2: Mumford Sums.
0: It's Mumford and Sums.
2: Whatever.
3: But the answer's Noah Kahan.
2: Mumford
11: Sums. Oh, never would have got that.
0: You know what? I'm giving it to Lou for Mumford Sums.
11: Yes. Chaka Khan.
0: Which continent has the most countries?
2: UK.
11: Europe.
0: No.
2: It's Africa. South Africa.
0: No, I'm not giving it to you.
2: Aww.
0: I hate it when you're not around and the fact you didn't call is a line from which movie?
2: 10 Things I Hate About You.
0: Really great, Lou. Instagram launched how many years ago?
2: 15.
11: What?
2: 17.
0: Instagram launched how many years ago
2: 12,
0: yesterday?
2: 11. 17. 10. 16. 15.
0: 16.
2: 14.
0: Yes. Argentina are preparing to farewell which iconic footballer?
2: Messi.
0: Correct, to Karen. What is that? The national airline Lufthansa of Italy?
2: Bonza.
0: Oh.
2: No, it's not. Ciao.
0: It's
2: Italy.
0: It's ITA Airways.
11: Italia.
0: Ciao, what's the score
2: Bella.
0: There?
3: I think
0: what's
3: the Lou score? Is just edge past.
0: Karen 3, Lou 4.
3: Yeah.
11: Hey,
3: and
11: never lose now.
2: Karen, I love your energy. Take the earbuds. They're yours.
11: You roll.
0: Lou.
2: Kaz and Lou forever.
0: Kaz and Lou forever.
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3: It's Lou and Judge on Triple M. Thanks to Save a Life, premium nutritious pet food that donates 50% of profits to help save rescue dogs and cats. It's the parents who give a...
0: Woof, woof.
2: Oh, that coffee's gone to my head.
0: Has it? In what way?
2: Oh, it's giving me a headache.
0: I reckon you fairly can get 13 to 17 headaches a day.
2: Yeah. Honestly.
0: Can I ask you a question?
2: Yeah, please.
0: When's the last time you went a day that you didn't have a headache?
2: Oh, not since the womb, Jack.
0: Lou, can I be honest with you? I can't remember the last time I had a headache.
2: Oh, Jack, I'm...
0: Do you get headaches?
3: No, I don't get headaches.
2: I get headaches and I get migraines. So that's like...
3: Aren't they the same?
2: No, migraines like you're bedridden.
0: That's blasphemy, bruh.
3: Oh, migraines, see, I didn't even know.
0: Yeah.
2: Migraines are horrific. Like, anyone who gets them, oh, they're so bad. Like, Violet had one the other day and poor thing, you know, she jumped out of the car, she threw up.
0: Yeah.
2: Yeah, because it like made her feel better.
0: Yeah, Steph gets really bad ones.
2: Yeah, I reckon I get, at least 3 to 4 headaches a day.
0: Oh, my God. I can't remember the last time I had a headache.
2: What about a sore tummy? We're not even going to talk about what we're meant to talk about. Sorry, Cody.
0: Sore tummy?
2: You don't get a sore tummy?
0: What am I, 6?
2: I always have a sore tummy.
0: Children get sore tummies.
2: No, Jack.
0: A sore tummy? What do you mean sore?
2: Like, it just...
0: I get indigestion.
2: Nah, like, I'll just get, like, a random sharp pain.
3: What do you mean?
2: Like, I'll just be, like, walking along and be like, oh, nah.
0: Buddy, let's get you scanned.
2: I think I need one of those full, like, body scans. Because, yeah, I'll eat certain things or, like, sometimes drinking water hurts. Nah, we're not doing what we're doing. We're carrying on with this. Sorry, Cody.
0: Wait, hold on. No, we can't just abandon it.
2: Well, Cody said we could.
0: Hold on. Segway.
3: Speaking of, yeah.
0: Do you know what can get you a sore tummy? A sweet... innocent, a child.
2: Oh,
0: so there's been a video going viral online of a mum catching her toddler in the act of eating a jar of Nutella. Definitely going to get a sore tummy after this. It's the cutest thing you've ever seen.
3: Not just catching him, it's like 3:45 a.m.
0: in the morning.
2: So cute.
0: So we've got some audio.
1: Oh, a Brooklyn. Look, Brookie, chocolate.
0: It's
2: feel
0: good.
2: Your sister.
0: And it, literally in the video... The kid's just got, it's black and white, it's night vision. So it's black and white, you know what I mean? Or black and grey, whatever it is.
3: Yeah.
0: And you can just see all around the kid's mouth is just chocolate.
2: Yeah.
0: The Nutella thing and a spoon. It's good.
2: She's smart though. I love Nutella from the jar.
0: Yeah, it rules.
2: And Biscoff from the jar.
0: Especially as a kid, like.
2: Yeah.
0: God.
2: I haven't had Nutella on toast in ages. I'm going to have that for dinner.
0: Neither have I.
2: Not dinner, as a snack. I won't have that for dinner.
0: Buddy. It is so within your wheelhouse for you to be like, I'm going to have this as a snack, and then that becomes your dinner. It's exactly what you do. Anyway, we were thinking 133353. Give us a bell. What did you catch your kid eating? I mean, we used to mung on a bit of Play-Doh back in the day.
3: Same.
0: We used to eat ants, and we used to eat witchetty grubs.
2: Yeah, you were an odd kid.
0: No, but they were just there.
2: I'd eat anything in sight.
0: We'd eat dog food too.
3: Oh. Okay.
0: We'd eat dog food like it felt like you were having dinner with the dogs. We go there and just eat the dry dog food.
4: Triple M's early drive home with Lou and Judge.
3: Lou and Judge on Triple M 133353 is our number. We want to know, what did you catch your kid eating?
2: Yeah, what was it? We've got Nikki on. Sorry, Judge is trying to pull a party popper at
0: me. Nah, it's because a mother caught her child 3 a.m. on the couch, tub full of Nutella, just drilling it. To Nutella all over the face.
2: So cute. She's going, chocolate.
0: Oh, it's good.
2: Nikki, what did you catch your kid eating?
6: Chewing gum.
0: What a crazy kid. Okay.
6: Chewing gum sounds fine.
0: Yeah, it does.
6: But we're at a play centre, and I'm like, what are you eating?
2: Oh, no.
6: And she said chewing gum. Where did you get it? Under the table.
2: It's
0: like Buddy the Elf when he first gets to New York.
2: And
0: he's eating all the chewing gum.
2: And he keeps grabbing them. Yeah. He's like, world's best cup of coffee.
0: Okay, thanks, Nikki. Jeremy, mate, what'd you find your kid eating?
2: Appleton.
7: My kid grabbed the goldfish out of the goldfish bowl, shoved it in its mouth up to the tail.
2: How old?
7: Chewish?
0: Yeah, I had a mate that used to do that as a party trick at pubs.
7: Yeah, this is not a party trick, and up until this day, he still won't eat fish.
2: Was he trying to find? Man. Was he trying to find Nemo?
7: Definitely finding Nemo right down his gob.
2: Came out the other end. No, it didn't.
0: Easy.
2: It did.
0: Well,
2: would it?
0: Yes.
2: Yeah.
0: Mark. Stomach acid. Mark, what'd you find your kid eating, mate?
5: I've got three kids, mate. So the first one, she was about two. We're up at Phillip Island, and I'm like, what are you eating there? And she's chewing on something. She's gagging. She's eating her own poo.
0: Right.
5: Mark. So then the second kid, he's about four. We're at a place called Kangaroo Park.
0: I'm like,
5: what are you eating, mate? Kangaroo poo.
2: The third
5: kid was two, and she's in the kitty litter tray, pulling out nuggets, mate.
0: Jesus.
5: I come from a family of poo eaters.
2: Were you not feeding them enough?
5: I myself ate baby poo. I thought it was egg yolk on the floor.
0: Mark.
2: So literally, the
0: term eat shit doesn't mean what it means. Literally, in your family, they take it literally.
5: Yes, we did, mate.
2: That's foul, Mark.
0: Well, that would have left a mark. But
2: God, what a shit show.
0: Good.
2: Ray.
0: Ray, talk to us. What'd your kid eat, mate?
8: Mate, the missus came, walked in and said, get that cat out of your mouth, to our two-year-old.
0: What, eating what?
8: He had managed to grab the cat and was munching on the tail.
2: Christ. The tail?
0: Jesus Christ.
2: Wow.
0: Oh, my
2: Not
0: days.
2: Ideal.
0: Well, you know what?
2: Soggy
0: that kind of reminds me of like the Flintstones when they'd eat a big bone, like a big dinosaur bone. You know what I mean? Easy. Emma, what'd your kid eat?
9: A dead rotting chicken.
0: Oh, why not? Run me through that.
2: Oh, what is going on?
9: So I used to live on a chicken farm. My husband used to run a chicken farm. And the dogs used to bring the dead chooks home. And I was hanging out in the washing and I turned around and my 9-month-old had a rotten chicken in his mouth.
0: Mate, can I just ask, what do you do then? Because I even get scared of our dog licking Hank's face.
2: Oh,
0: you know what I mean?
2: Yeah.
0: There's all the germs. Did you, like... What do you do?
2: Sanitize the mouth.
0: I need parental advice because I feel like it's going to be a rotten chicken eater.
2: Oh, yeah.
9: Well, I mean, we lived on the farm, so I was kind of like, he'll be right.
0: Yeah.
2: He'll be right attitude. It's the Aussie way.
3: There you go.
2: Amazing calls. Probably our best.
3: Tremendous. Wow. Lou and Judge and Triple M.
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0: Well, you're dead right. Listen, Snoop Dogg. Hiring an international ice cream taster, isn't he? Basically, it's for his Dr. Bombay ice cream brand. It pays $10,000 US a month. That's 14 grand Aussie a month.
2: There's a lot of cash.
0: So his old man somehow was a dairy farmer.
2: Yeah.
0: He grew up in Inglewood. He grew up in Compton. I'm not sure how many cows, how many bloody stations or properties they got in Compton, but anyhow.
2: How far's Inglewood from Compton?
0: Well, I think it's all in South Central Los Angeles.
2: There's a farm.
0: No.
2: Oh,
0: that was the joke. It's because he grew up.
2: I thought you made it sound so convincing that I thought there was actually a farm.
0: Right. No. So his old man must have worked on a farm somewhere. Mm-hmm. Anyway, he basically put the call out for this ice cream taste tester worldwide. We entered the competition.
2: Yeah, and what did you put on your form?
0: Can't remember. You wanted a pickle ice cream?
2: I wanted a pickle-flavoured ice cream. You know how much I love my pickles?
0: Yeah.
2: And I reckon you could make it, like, not super pickly, but just, like, a little bit of that salty kind of taste in it.
0: Yeah.
2: And then it
0: yeah.
2: could be, like, salted macadamia ice cream, but pickles.
0: Not selling me on it.
2: I'll make it. I respect
0: who you are, though.
2: I'll make it, and I'll let you know.
3: That sounds good. Yeah. Could you bring it in?
2: Yeah, I'll bring in my pickle ice cream for you.
0: Okay. Can I tell you what I think it's going to be? If you make it.
2: What?
0: I think you're going to go and buy your traditional vanilla. Mm-hmm. I think you're going to get some pickles. You're going to chop them up finely. You're going to mix them into the ice cream. You're going to dazzle it with some pickle juice. I think it'd be horrific. You're hiding behind your hand because that's exactly what you were thinking.
2: I was literally just in my head going, beautiful, I'll get just a tub of your classic tip-top, cut up real thin.
0: I knew it.
2: But so, yeah, it's a pretty amazing job. And you get to, like, obviously probably have a job interview with Snoop as well, which is cool.
0: Well, that's Matt. More than 300,000 applications from 140 countries. And Cameron Thomas from Hervey Bay, Queensland, made it.
2: And he's made the final 50.
0: Final 50 from Rad Rolled Ice Cream Shop.
2: In Harvey Bay.
0: In Harvey Bay.
2: Which is, like, top 50 is insane. Mate, out of 300,000 people.
0: Out of 300,000, it's bloody insane.
2: So, imagine the person having to go through those job applications. It'd be hell going through 30 CVs. Imagine going 300,000.
0: Yeah, they have to have a fair team behind
2: I think
0: this.
2: They'd have at least 35 of them, Jack.
0: Think it'd be
2: definitely. Five. Yeah.
0: So you're thinking, what, 10,000 applications each?
2: Over the last month, perhaps. No, you know what? Double it, 65.
0: Holy dooly.
2: Yeah. Heard it here first.
0: So you're thinking 5,000 applications each or around about?
2: Make it 95.
0: Jesus, so you're thinking there's about 2,500
2: Make it 105.
0: Shit, so there's 1,000.
2: Make it 125.
0: 250.
2: Nah, I think they'd hire 500 people to go.
0: Listen,
2: whatever.
0: We're going off track.
2: Anyway, we have.
0: Hold on. Can we get Snoop Dogg on the line? How many people did you hire to go through the application?
2: Call Snoop. No, we don't have Snoop, but we're going to chat to Cameron Thomas next. So he's the Aussie bloke who made it on the shortlist.
0: Awesome.
3: Huge.
2: And let's sell him my pickle ice cream idea.
0: That sounds right.
2: Yeah.
11: Triple M's early drive home with Lou and Judge.
13: Lou and Judge.
3: It's Lou and Judge on Triple M. We were just chatting Snoop Dogg's international ice cream taste tester and something very exciting right now.
2: Yeah.
3: Something very special on the line.
2: The bloke who he's in the top 50. There were over 300,000 applications from over 140 countries.
0: The man with two front names, Cameron Thomas. How are you?
2: Jackpot.
15: Lou and Josh, it's the cream daddy in the house.
2: Oh, hey! The cream daddy.
0: Oh, my
2: days.
15: How are you, crew?
2: Good.
0: Very well, mate. How are you?
15: Mate, on top of the world right now, on top of the world with this news, being in the top 50 for the ice Snoop D-O-double-G's ice cream taste tester, mate, of international style. Pretty stoked.
0: Mate, isn't it unbelievable?
2: Cool.
0: We are so proud of you.
2: I'm praying that you get the job. So you own your own ice cream shop in Harvey Bay, Queensland?
15: Yeah, that's right. Started this journey off in a little mobile van, 3 metres by 2 metres in 2023.
0: Wow.
15: Rad Rolled Ice Cream was born. We switched on TikTok, actually, in February 2024, went live, and we've garnished over 850,000 followers online.
3: Huge.
15: Yeah, massive. And this three-year journey's been huge. We're in a store now on the Esplanade. We have visitors from internationally who know us from online. We roll 33 different flavours of rolled ice cream. We create new flavours every month, and it is my forte. He's got the right man for the job. I want this job. I want the top job.
3: Love it.
2: You couldn't ask for a better bloke to do it. Do you have a personal favourite flavour that you wanted to create for Snoop?
15: Oh, look, I've been throwing some things around. He's currently got the Dr. Bombay, which is his brand over there in the US. He's trying to expand that. He's got very fruity flavors, and I think he should go into those deep chocolate, salted caramels, the Biscoffs, the Nutella, you know, get that real yummy hit stuff going, you know.
2: So I'm going to be
15: pushing for that side. Let's bring it away from the fruits a little bit. But the best part about this, I think, is being able to travel internationally, find out those trending hot flavors, and create content around them and get them back to Snoop D-O-double-G.
0: Can I just say, Cream Daddy?
2: Yeah.
0: If you don't win this, as a nation, I think we put the word out to revolt.
3: Yeah,
2: I'd be really disappointed if you don't win.
0: I think we revolt. Have you spoken to Snoop at all yet?
15: I haven't. I've done the interview, guys. I did the interview about 3 or 4 days ago.
0: Righto.
15: It's from a company called Deal in the UK.
2: Yep.
15: I did a half an hour interview with a lady there. I was kind of hoping Snoop Dogg would jump on the line and we could just go straight into it. It didn't happen, but I have done the meeting. I'm super excited. They told me 2 weeks till I hear back.
0: Okay.
15: So we're about a week into that. Oh. I'm thinking maybe another week or so to go. So how
0: can we as a nation, as a radio show not only, but as a nation, how can we help get around you? Is there anything we can do to bolster this?
15: Look, I think what we could do as a team is get on. There's been a fair bit of media in the last 24 hours or so over it. Get in there and tag Snoop Dogg.
2: Yeah. There you go, right
15: tag
2: now.
15: Tag Snoop Dogg and everything for the Cream Daddy for the win.
2: Yes, go Cream Daddy.
15: This okay. is my promise to you. I'm going to take you with me. So yes. I'm going to go on this journey. I'm going to document everything for Australia.
0: Yes.
15: I'll be on the home front for Australia. The cream daddy is
0: so
15: ready.
0: Kent, I okay. need to know, yes. do you have a flavour of ice cream called the cream daddy?
15: Mm. Not yet, but we could bring that one in.
0: Feels I'll right.
15: Bring
0: it
2: I like it.
0: Feels right.
15: It does feel right.
2: I like it a lot.
0: Right. It makes so much sense.
2: The cream daddy. Okay, Cam, we're going to do everything we can to get you this job. Let's have a brainstorm off here, but we will tag you.
0: Maybe Snoop Dogg's a famous Crip. You could have the Crip daddy as a flavor.
15: The Crip daddy.
0: Chocolate Crip.
15: I like
0: chocolate
15: it.
0: Crip. Chocolate Crip.
15: Chocolate Crip.
2: Now we're getting creative.
0: Now we're cooking.
3: Yeah. Oh, yes.
2: Love it. Okay, we'll look forward to hearing from you, Cam. We'll keep updated on the journey.
15: I'll keep yous updated.
2: Proud
15: Thanks
2: of your cream daddy.
15: Wow. Good on you, cream daddy.
0: Proud of your cream daddy.
3: Cam Dom is the cream daddy in the running to be Snoop Dogg's international ice cream taste tester on Lou and Judge. We'll wrap up the show next.
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3: It's Lou and Judge on Triple M for your Winnie Churchill Wednesday. Not for much longer, though.
2: No, it's the end, but that means tomorrow it's Thrust Thursday. And I'll be thrusting around. But before that, before we thrust, we've got some DMs.
0: What do we got?
2: Our secret admirer spoke to Kate on the phone yesterday, remember?
0: Yeah.
2: You were there.
0: Yeah.
2: I would remember.
0: I literally was right
2: so
0: there.
2: We're trying to set up a secret admirer with his crush.
0: Mm.
2: And someone said bringing up Lady and the Tramp was an insane opening move, because it was. He mentioned we could do the Lady and the Tramp spaghetti move.
0: Hey, can I be honest? I loved it. I thought it showed a bit of humour.
2: Yeah.
0: Mm. It cut through the awkwardness a bit. It showed, even through this awkward get-together, there's still a bit of humour there.
3: And we played some Italian sort of music, so he was inspired by the accordion.
2: Yeah. It was the right move. Someone said a movie date is probably ideal, so they don't have to speak too much.
0: Yeah, that's good.
2: I reckon not. It's yes or no. Do you know what I mean? It's either a win or it's either you want to talk too much.
0: Yeah.
2: You never know. I think you've got to go for dinner before.
0: Not dinner. For a first date, it's just drinks. Drinks and nibbles.
2: Okay, big dog. Loves his dates. Up top.
0: Up top.
2: You're married.
0: Yes, correct.
2: Someone said, please keep us updated on this mummy and daddy. I need to know if they go on a date. Well, potentially.
0: I think there may be a date.
2: I think there might be a little movie date in
3: the
2: pipeline.
3: On the rumour mill.
0: Yeah. Listen, and that's all it is at this stage.
2: And maybe Italian before.
0: I think just go for a drink.
2: Okay, big dog loves his date.
0: Well, I was.
2: You're married.
0: By the way, we're going to end this in 2, 1, now.
2: See ya.
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20: 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Burst Water Main, Unley Park, Unley Road at Blair Road. Speed and lane restrictions outbound there. Urgent telecommunication works, Underdale, Henley Beach Road near Holbrooks Road. Speeds are at 40. And check your speed, Addison Road, Pennington and Airport Road, Brooklyn Park. 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That's the latest traffic on Adelaide's 104.7 Triple M.
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24: Hey, I'm Michaela Savage. Starting overseas, lawyers for death row inmate Krista Pike say she woke up in hospital angry and confused after her botched execution attempt in the US, asking those around her, "Where am I and who are you?" They don't know if she will regain function of her arms, which they've said are tremendously swollen. Back home now, cheap smart glasses recently sold in Australia are facing a major privacy investigation. The devices have been available through Kmart, Big W Marketplace and Amazon. The privacy watchdog says the manufacturer has failed to respond to initial inquiries about how users' data is handled. Briefly, it appears the ATO has no plans to back down from its decision to stop accepting credit card payments in December. And severe rental shortages in several capital city markets haven't stopped rent growth from stalling over the September quarter. Brisbane, Adelaide, Perth and Melbourne recorded flat rents, while Domain's latest report also shows in Sydney and Canberra house rents fell $5 and $10 respectively.
22: Aussie men deserve to look and feel their best. That's where Hims comes in. Go to hims.com.au. Hims, look better.
23: Triple M Adelaide. Sport.
24: Nick Blakey could meet Geelong as soon as today as he considers a late move from Sydney. The 26-year-old flew to Melbourne yesterday after his relationship with the Swans broke down. He's not requested a trade, but Geelong is his preferred destination if he leaves. Blakey remains contracted until the end of 2031. And Cricket Australia could reconsider its ban on matches against Afghanistan if the nation joins the World Test Championship. The ICC is expected to consider adding Afghanistan, Ireland and Zimbabwe in a meeting next
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2: On Channel 7, and the festival state is in jeopardy. They're saying that, they're asking the question, should we be still called that? It's on our number plates. We're losing heaps and heaps of festivals.
3: Really?
2: Guitar festival's gone. Groove and the Moo's gone. There's been a whole heap of other. Ausasia is no longer here.
4: And they're not viable anymore.
2: Or have they just insurances petered out, run their time and run out of gas? I don't know. But this has come up before. We have done this before, but I am interested in this because I think it's important as to how we sell our state. What should we be telling the rest of the world? If you come to Adelaide or South Australia, it is. What is
4: well,
2: it? What's
4: it used
2: called?
4: To be the wine state.
2: The wine state. See, that's not. I love wine, but you want to appeal to everyone. So if you're a family and you live somewhere in Asia, like, we'll go down to Australia. You go to the sunshine state because it sells itself. Oh, beautiful weather. Yeah. What if you're the wine state and you got three kids, you're going to go, well, there's nothing there for us.
4: Can you have numerous ones for a state or just one?
2: Yeah, it's a good question. I mean, Victoria's always had the Garden State on there.
4: Well, that's not
2: plate.
4: Exactly going to get you.
2: Not that exciting, is it?
3: The Garden State.
2: I've looked up a few of these. Western Australia, their slogan, Walking on a Dream.
3: So they're not even the state of anything.
2: Doesn't really tell me much, does it?
5: So it says that on their number plate.
2: I think so. I've looked at mottos around the world.
3: Is that because Empire of the Sun, he was from Perth?
5: Maybe.
3: Oh.
2: Yeah. If we go around the world, I'll give you some examples. Alaska, North to the Future. Again, doesn't really make me want to go there.
3: North to the Future.
5: That's terrible.
4: When have you actually gone somewhere, Ditz, because of a number plate?
2: True. Well, yeah, but the Sunshine State does tell you that, let's go to Queensland, it's beautiful weather.
4: Yeah, but
2: and their slogan,
4: that's about the only state that can pull that off.
2: Beautiful one day, perfect the next. I mean, things like that do get you thinking, oh, if I go on a holiday, I wouldn't mind going to that place.
3: Melbourne have just stolen New Jersey's.
2: Have they?
3: Because what's they're the that? Garden State.
2: Yeah.
3: Maybe we should find a similar, like, what's California in America?
2: Yeah, that'd be a good question. States, a lot of them, slogan. I've looked up countries around the world, a lot of them have got God in them. Like, USA is In God We Trust.
4: Again, oh, that'll get you together.
2: Yeah, exactly. Yeah. Greece. There's no two ways about this. Freedom or death.
4: Oh,
2: I know which one
4: what?
2: I'm choosing. Yeah, that's Greece's national motto.
3: Freedom
2: Guatemala,
3: or death.
2: Guatemala, I like. Grow free and fertile. Basically, go forth and fornicate, I think. Guatemala.
4: We could be the pub state.
2: Iceland.
3: The pub state.
4: We've got the best pubs in
2: Australia. Iceland, rug up.
3: Rug up.
2: Kenya, all pulled together. Do with that what you want.
3: That's
2: true. That's what their motto is.
3: Well,
2: all
3: we could be
2: together.
3: The ball state because of the Moles balls.
2: What about... See, I'm talking about, I mentioned families, and you want to think of, why would I go to South Australia? We're always told what a beautiful place it is to raise your family and grow up. The family state. The only problem with that is, as we know, the family's got other connotations. That's the only problem.
4: And it's pretty expensive to buy a house here at the moment.
2: Yeah, it is.
3: God.
4: Yeah, it did.
2: What should we be?
4: The schnitzel state.
2: Why?
4: Well, we've got good schnitties.
2: Good schnitties.
3: And we do have Parmigianas. A big German connection. We could draw on our Italian, the spaghetti state, or
2: We're multicultural.
4: The 20-minute state.
3: The 20-minute state.
2: Mm.
3: Longer than a lot
4: around.
3: Of people last,
2: Just,
3: I'm telling
2: I'd,
3: you.
2: I'd write those number plates in chalk.
3: Well, in California, California's called the Golden State. We're very similar altitude-wise and terrain-wise, and they're also called the Eureka State.
2: Yeah,
3: because
2: don't make me go there though.
4: The e-bike state.
2: What what describes South Australia?
3: The Auburn state.
2: Yeah, Jared, our producer, just said the roadwork state. We are the roadwork state. What do we got there, Roo?
4: Well, we got Rob from Dover Gardens on the line. G'day, Rob. What should we be?
6: Yeah, g'day, boys and girls. How about the adventure state?
4: Oh.
2: And why the adventure? Do you think?
6: Well, everywhere you go, whether you go north, south, east or west from South Australia, there's always some kind of adventure you can do.
4: No minor, Rob.
2: Okay.
4: Good on you, Rob.
2: Like it. Good thinking.
4: Let's go to Virginia. G'day, Dave. What should we be called?
7: Morning, guys and gal. I reckon we should celebrate our variety of restaurants and cultures from all over the world and maybe... be known as the cosmopolitan state.
2: Yeah, that's not bad.
3: Ooh.
2: Yeah, we are known for our food and obviously, pretty good. Let's go to Two Wells. Hello, Wade.
8: Hello.
2: Yeah, what should we be called, Wade?
1: should be called the drive in the right lane state, because everybody's...
2: Yes.
1: You have more cars driving on the motorways in the right-hand lane just sitting there than what you do in the other lane.
4: Oh, yes. This is not an opportunity to whinge, Wade. All right, mate.
2: No.
4: There's someone on the line, God, the text
3: Wade's
4: line reckons we should be called the nanny state.
2: Nanny state.
4: Oh, we should be called the inflation state.
2: Yes.
3: Oh.
4: The rock and roll state.
3: Oh,
4: a mate from Robe just texted me, said we should be the seafood state.
2: Yeah.
4: We could be the seafood
2: state. That's not
4: state.
2: Bad.
4: We like that. What about the city of churches? We know about that.
3: Yeah. That was
4: the
3: already,
4: South Road.
3: That was ours before, I think.
4: Yeah.
3: It?
4: South Road State.
2: Yeah.
3: South Road State.
2: Like I say,
4: big debt state.
2: What's something that would get everyone around the world going, I need to go to that place? Let's go to Angelo, Salisbury Heights. What's yours, Angelo?
8: The Great Southern Land State.
2: I like that.
3: That's
2: good.
3: So good.
2: See, I could see people from Europe and America going, the Great Southern Land. I want to go there.
4: Where's that?
2: Angelo.
3: Good.
2: I like it. I like it. You should paint that, put it forward.
9: Yeah,
2: all right. Angelo's the winner for me.
4: All right.
3: That gave me chills.
2: Yeah.
9: And how good's this? We're going to go send him to see Ice House.
2: Oh, see?
4: Oh,
2: Angelo was one step ahead.
3: Every now
9: he knew
3: and
9: what
3: then.
9: He was doing. He's got the tickets. He's going to see them.
2: I like
9: the Colours tour.
2: That's got something to it.
4: What do you like about this?
9: Yeah.
4: So you can go to the Outback.
2: Because
4: from there.
2: I think, yeah, go to the Outback. I think people from around the world would, if you said we are the great southern land, oh,
9: it's got
2: really,
9: a ring to it, doesn't it?
2: Yeah, I want to go and see that.
3: It doesn't get more down under.
2: No, that's
3: how
2: right.
3: Good.
9: There you go. Rooditz and Loz, the Rumour Mill. 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
0: Triple M's Rush Hour with JB, Billy and Daisy Thomas. 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

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And we could have some. And he's up there. What's that? Hawaiian.

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3: When do I get paid?
4: It's time for Joe's Joke. Which prosciutto kid's telling jokes today? Is it Joe, Nick, Tom, Sophie, Rosie or Rocco? Spin the prosciutto kid with.
5: We've got Tommy on the line. G'day, Tom.
3: Hello.
5: Oh, hey, Tom. Now, did we wake you up at school holidays? Were you in bed?
3: Yes.
5: No, oh, sorry,
6: what'd you go
5: mate.
6: To bed late, did you? I went to bed early. What'd you have an all-nighter?
3: No. I went to bed like 20 minutes later.
6: Yeah, oh, okay. Yeah, big sleep.
5: Now, last time we spoke to you, I think you were about to run the City to Bay fun run. Did you do it?
3: Yes.
5: Oh, who did you run with?
3: And my friend.
5: What's his name?
3: Tom Ryan.
5: Tommy. Oh, Tommy Ryan.
7: Tommy.
5: And did you run all the way?
3: Yes.
5: Where did you run to?
3: I ran to
6: Glenelg.
3: Glenelg.
5: You know you can catch a tram down there, don't you?
6: Oh, nah, Tommy.
7: He set all that up just so he could say that.
6: He's faster than a tram.
5: I think my joke's three things ahead. Wow. Set him up.
7: Work He's away. Planning it a bunch.
5: Yeah.
7: Did you enjoy it or was it a bit tiring?
3: It was fun and I thought it was pretty easy.
5: Oh,
6: yeah.
5: Really?
6: What time did you do?
3: 1 hour and 5 minutes.
5: That's good. That's very good.
7: Is it good?
6: Can you get under an hour, do you reckon, next year?
3: Yeah.
7: How many Ks is it?
8: 12.
7: Oh, my gosh.
8: Yeah, it's feast.
7: That's pretty quick.
8: Pretty quick.
7: Yeah. Bloody hell.
5: Now, what else are you doing during the holidays? What have you got planned?
3: I went to Wakery.
7: Yeah. Oh, yeah.
6: Yeah, we had a little weekend up there, didn't we?
3: Yeah.
6: Caught a heap of carp. Went in the motorbikes.
3: Yeah.
6: Tell the Loz and Dits about Thinker when we played that. That was good, wasn't it?
3: Yeah, it was fun.
7: I love Thinker. Did you get competitive or were you all right?
3: I was all right.
5: Who's good at it in the family? Who plays it really well?
3: Rocco.
5: Is he good at it?
6: Did he?
3: Yeah.
5: All right.
3: And Rosie.
5: Rosie's the smart one. All right, now, have you got a couple of jokes for us?
3: Yep.
5: All right, what's the first one?
3: I went to the beekeeper to get 12 bees.
5: Yeah.
3: He threw in an extra one.
5: Yeah.
3: I said, "Sir, you've given me 13 bees." He said, "That's a freebie."
6: Good one, Tommy.
5: You're like a freebie.
7: Very good.
5: All right. What's your other one?
3: I can't believe someone came into my house and stole all my fruit last night.
5: Yeah.
3: I'm peachless.
5: Right.
6: Yeah, look, good one.
7: Right. Very
5: good. Go back to bed, Tom. Enjoy the holidays, mate.
7: Deep sleep.
6: What are you having for breakfast?
3: Toast.
6: Toast. Nice. You sound like you need a little bit of Vegemite on it. Good on you, mate. See you soon.
3: See you.
6: All right, let's head out to Charlotte. G'day, Charlotte.
9: Hi.
6: How's your school holidays going?
9: Really good.
5: Really good. So do you like having holidays, do you?
9: Yeah.
5: Do you miss school a little bit?
9: No.
5: Good on you, Charlotte.
6: Have you been away anywhere or are you staying in Adelaide?
9: We went to Kangaroo Island and we got back yesterday with some school friends.
5: Oh, wow. Nice.
6: Awesome. Kangaroo Island's cool. Yeah. What did you do down there?
9: We went to the Harney Farm, we went to Stokes Bay and, like, the beach.
5: Yeah, there's lots to do. Lots to do on Kangaroo Island.
6: Cool.
5: All right, have you got a joke for us?
9: Yeah.
5: What is it?
9: Why did the banana have to go to the doctor?
5: Why?
9: Because it wasn't peeling well.
6: That's a good reason to go to the doctor, Charlotte. Yeah, thank you,
5: Charlotte.
6: Very much.
5: Well done. All right, we've got Matteo on the line. Hello.
10: Hi.
6: G'day, Matteo.
5: How old are you?
10: 7.
5: All right.
6: 7?
5: And what school do you go to?
10: St. Joseph's Catholic School, Paynham.
5: At Paynham.
7: Oh,
5: Paynham. Now, do you like holidays like Charlotte?
10: Yes.
6: Are you a pain in your bum to your parents or not, Matteo?
5: No, of course not. No.
6: Matteo?
10: Yeah?
6: Are you a pain?
7: Are you naughty?
10: No.
5: No, of course not.
6: Don't believe
5: good
6: you,
5: boy.
6: Mate. Don't believe
5: what,
6: you.
5: What sort of things are you going to do during the holidays, do you think?
10: I'm not so sure.
5: Not so sure. All right, well, you think about it.
7: That's
5: you have a
7: classy.
5: Think about it. Now, have you got a joke for us?
10: Yes.
5: All right, what is it?
10: What do you call a magic dog?
7: What do you call a magic dog?
5: What do you call it?
10: A labracadabrador.
5: Oh. That's right.
7: Well, now you have something to do,
5: yes.
7: Mateo. You can go to AFL Max. It's a great place to party, learn, train and play. It's all indoors too, which is great.
5: Charlotte can go as well.
7: Yeah, you can book at aflmax.com.au, but they're off on their way by winning them on Triple M. So how good's that?
6: Well done.
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11: 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That's on Henley Beach Road near Holbrooks Road. 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That's the latest traffic on Adelaide's 104.7 Triple M.
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24: It's Thursday, October 8th. Good morning, I'm Sean Maynard. A Paralawi teen accused of trying to abduct a 7-year-old girl from her grandparents has been refused bail. Barry Peter Smith faced court yesterday, charged with allegedly picking up the girl and carrying her a short distance on Monday night, and he'll return to court next week. Convicted criminals here in SA could be banned from using character references to reduce their sentences under proposed new laws. The state government says an offender's reputation shouldn't minimise their punishment. Police say more arrests are expected over a string of alleged dangerous incidents involving illegal electric motorbikes in Adelaide South. Two 14-year-olds have already been charged, officers seizing two high-powered bikes during the search at Hove. Investigations continuing. More than 200 people will hit the road from Adelaide Oval this morning for the 10th edition of Danaher's Drive. Over 80 cars and buses to leave around 8 a.m, raising money and awareness for Fight MND. The first stop is Athelstan, where participants will take on an ice bucket relay challenge.
20: Aussie men deserve to look and feel their best. That's where HIMS comes in. Go to hims.com.au. HIMS, look better.
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24: Bryce Cotton and Nick Rakosevich combined for 66 points, but it wasn't enough as the 36ers fell 96-91 to Melbourne United. Coach Trevor Gleeson says Adelaide needs more players to step up, with the Sixers now on a 3-game losing streak.
25: We got outworked at home. Kept on fighting and fighting. I love that fighting spirit, but it wasn't long enough for four quarters.
24: The Crows are holding firm on Nick Murray, rejecting North Melbourne's offer for the contracted defender. Adelaide want a compelling deal and a replacement before allowing the 25-year-old to leave. Geelong's landed Essendon defender Jordan Ridley in a trade involving Jack Bowles. The Bombers also pick up future first and second round
16: Harris
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24: Sunny at a top of 28 here in Adelaide today. 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
5: Oh, the week is flying by. It's already Thursday morning. Brilliant day on the way as well. Very exciting.
6: 28.
5: Yeah. It's got the shorts on, the T-shirt on.
6: Is that our hottest day this year? this spring?
5: You'd reckon.
6: Did we have a hotter day not long ago? We might have.
7: Oh, we had it was a 30, wasn't it?
5: About a month ago.
7: It was like the hottest September day in 20 years or something.
5: That's right. Hey, very exciting this morning. An absolute legend, a big name, is going to join us. Mm-hmm. There's a special drive taking place around Adelaide supporting MND, so we'll tell you about that later on.
7: Absolutely. Heaps of stuff
5: on. What about our rumour mill? Now, a massive rumour dropped yesterday, huge. I can tell you, looking forward, I've just seen the notes. Mm. Another big, big rumour today. Juice. This is extremely juicy.
7: I'm a bit nervous about it, to be honest.
6: There's a bit around. We're going to have a chat about the worst drivers in Adelaide as well, because what are we second worst in Australia?
5: We're rated second in Australia for most frustrating.
6: Okay.
7: Yep.
5: That's
7: I'm
5: a title.
7: We're not. Who's worse?
5: Only Sydney beats us.
6: Sydney,
5: then Adelaide.
7: Sydney.
5: Are we that bad?
6: Oh, yeah.
5: Is it really that frustrating out there?
7: Selfish drivers.
5: I've got a couple.
7: Selfish.
5: I've got a couple. You know, yesterday I'm sitting in the right-hand lane, and then the light goes green, and the fellow in front of me then puts his indicator on to turn.
7: Oh, yeah. Love that.
5: That old chestnut.
7: Oh, yeah, nice. Yeah,
5: Good on you, mate.
7: You go. That's fine.
5: And we all sit there and miss the red, the green light.
7: Oh, yeah. They make me sick.
5: See? Frustration.
6: Are we going to allow 4 minutes for this bank of calls? Or
7: I think we're going to have to get rid of the calls all morning.
2: 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We'll get to that later this morning. 17 degrees in the city, a sunny top of 28 on the way as you wake up with Roo, Ditz and Loz live around Adelaide on 104.7. 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

0: It's 6:07 as you wake up with Roo, Dits and Loz. And voting is now open for the Triple M 1000 as we hunt for the greatest song of all time. 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
5: We've been talking about Krista Pike over the last couple of days. She's the 50-year-old lady in Tennessee in the United States, sentenced to death by lethal injection. They've tried twice. They've given her two injections. And she survived. He's the latest.
6: Remember last week, the state tried to put to death Krista Pike for beating her classmate to death back in 1995. Tennessee prison officials gave her two doses of lethal injection. It didn't kill her. Her attorneys said she went to the hospital with her arms burned and blistered from the medication. She is apparently speaking, and her attorneys say she has a long recovery ahead.
5: So she woke up, and not surprisingly, was a bit confused. Said, where am I and who are you?
7: Out of it for a couple of days.
5: Yeah. However, the state of Tennessee hasn't ruled out having another attempt.
7: Third time lucky.
8: It's just so strange. They've got to nurse her back to life so that they can kill her.
5: Isn't it just weird?
8: It's a weird.
7: I don't reckon they're trying that hard.
5: Sentenced to death and now she's on life support.
8: She must have, like, blood clots or something. Because it's, like, stayed in her arms and it's not gone. Yeah. It's not gone up to her heart.
5: Yeah, apparently her arms and legs are incredibly swollen and there are all these weird side effects.
8: All right, Christy, we're going to put you on some aspirin and we'll do that for six months.
5: As soon as you're feeling better, we'll kill you.
8: And then we're going to kill you. Yeah. Okay, so just sit tight.
7: So look forward to that.
8: Have you seen how the 12 apostles on the Great Ocean Road are going to start, you've got to start booking in and paying?
5: So they're saying from October 16th, so what's that, about a week away, roughly. Don't just take off and go, oh, we'll go along the Great Ocean Road and check out the 12 Apostles. You're going to have to book ahead, or they're saying expect long delays. You can't just roll up anymore.
8: October 16th, you've got to book in, but they're not going to start charging people till April next year. I don't like when governments charge you to look at nature. And I understand with, like, parks...
7: That's what happens when your state's broke.
8: Exactly. When parks are... You know, if you're driving through a national park or something and there's maintenance that has to be done because of all the people coming through, I understand that. But to drive up park and look at some cliffs, which they're not maintaining, by the way, because they keep bloody falling down...
5: How many apostles are left?
8: I know. I'll pay for the apostles if you build them back up again.
5: Yeah, because they haven't been 12 for a long time, have they?
8: No. You should only pay for a per apostle.
7: Per apostle.
8: Yeah.
5: Right.
8: Anyway, that's just my two cents.
5: I like it. Hey, you're a Harry Potter fan.
8: Yeah,
5: You'll be excited by this news. Right. J.K. Rowling has announced two new books.
8: Two new Harry Potter
5: books?
8: Yeah,
5: two more books.
7: How many are there?
5: I don't know. I know nothing about it.
8: Oh, I think there's six.
7: Come on, Dits.
5: Well, do you?
7: No, but I'm not.
5: Well, why is it funny that I don't?
7: Because you're bringing the story to the table.
5: I'm throwing it Loz's way because I know she's a fan.
8: I don't want her to do it.
7: How many books has he done?
8: J.K. Rowling. Well, she did actually use that acronym because she thought it sounded like a man and they sell more books, apparently. So there you go. But no, she did six, I think, novels.
9: Seven, I think. Seven main
8: Seven movies, six books, because they split the movies into two.
9: I think it's seven books, eight movies.
7: Oh, let's have an argument. Let's have a full-blown argument over this.
8: You might be right, Harry.
7: I might be right.
8: Harry. Oh, bloody Wi-Fi trying to kick in when I'm Googling.
5: Bro, imagine calling a game of footy and we get our stats wrong. Well,
7: mate,
5: they'd pile on, wouldn't they?
9: We've just gotten word from the producer.
8: No, you're right. It's seven. Sorry, Hamish.
7: Are you wrong, Loz?
8: I am. I'm so wrong. So we got the Philosopher's Stone, the Chamber of Secrets, Prisoner of Azkaban, Goblet of Fire, Order of Phoenix, Half-Blood Prince, Deathly Hallows. Oh, yeah, they only sold about a billion copies, Rue.
5: You took the words right out of my mouth. Yeah. I was about to reel all those off. You've absolutely commandeered my segment.
8: What's the next one going to be? The next two books?
5: Well, they're talking about these things called Pocket Potters. Have you heard about those?
7: The what?
5: Pocket Potters. Short stories. It's true. That's what they call
7: short
5: pocket
7: stories.
5: Potters.
8: Sounds
5: yes.
8: a bit rude.
7: It does. Yeah.
5: Sounds like a game of eight ball or something.
8: Harry's like an adult now. Harry Potter and the sciatica of the hip. Like, what's it going to be?
9: Harry Potter and the difficult tax return.
5: Short stories aimed at little kids.
8: Okay. Well,
5: really,
8: a good
5: leg. I am so glad I raised this.
8: That's good. Yeah. It's good.
7: Just do your research, maybe.
8: Yeah, that's good. I think he expected me to know everything, and I didn't. Have you seen this article? It's just popped up this morning about a bloke trying to smuggle birds in his underwear, budgie smuggling in actual real life.
5: Really?
8: Yeah.
7: Budgie smuggling in real life.
8: Ten birds. Eight of them were yellow-faced grass quits.
5: Doesn't get any more Australian than this, and does
8: it? Well, it was in Florida, but two blue-faced grosbeaks were... Grosbeaks, is it? Anyway, so he wrapped them up in his underpants and tried to sneak him through customs.
7: Bloody hell, what would you do that for?
8: It's a very good question, Roo. I don't know what his motive was, but can you imagine being one of those birds?
1: Yeah.
8: Like... My God, that's
7: can you imagine
8: tough...
7: being him with Ted Bird flying around?
8: Just,
7: you know, what? You're. You know,
8: my God. Anyway, he didn't get away with it.
7: It's a big flock to get onto the flight, isn't it?
8: A big flock.
1: Very big flock.
8: Yeah.
5: Were there any peckers?
1: Oh. Let's leave it at that. It's rude. It's a lot.
8: To do with this.
1: Triple M.
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2: wow.
1: you very much.
2: Massive. 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
0: Rue, Ditts and Loz will take on a massive 30-kilometre walk on Friday, October 23, finishing up at Hotel Panorama. 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
5: I have been sleeping around. Mira and Mark have been sleeping around too. Emma, she's all on her own. But only because Paul fell asleep by the campfire. 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
13: 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You know the feeling? 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
2: 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They don't have to be in order. You don't have to agonise over it. You just pick your favourite 10 songs ever. They go in a list. The one with the most entries wins, and then on and on it goes. But listen to Triple M a bit differently over the next couple of days, because it's hard to just sort of come up with 10 songs, I think. And when you hear a song, like maybe this is one of the songs on your list,
6: yeah.
2: You know? It's a pretty good song.
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0: the hot seat to replace Chris Fagan, three-time premiership coach of the Brisbane Lions. We've got all the news on that in Triple M's Overnight Sport in 5 minutes.
1: I saw something on Instagram the other day that I really connected with, and it was a bloke talking about the fact that when you're in a bathroom, whether you're at a friend's house or whether you're in a public toilet or wherever it is, and it's occupied, you know, you're in there, and there's a knock on the door.
2: Oh, you're the one in there.
1: You're in there.
3: Yeah.
1: There's a knock on the door. Mm. There really is no universal phrase that you can say that makes perfect sense and isn't weird. Like, do you go, I'm in here, and it's like, who are you? You know, or if you say, Laura's in here, they go, all right, calm down, didn't need your first name. Yeah. Like, or do you go, occupied, which just feels a bit abrupt.
3: Direct, yeah.
1: Yeah. And I think even if we did come up with something, and it was like, we all checked off on it and went, that's great. 9 times out of 10, you'd still just make a weird noise going, like, you know, oh, hello, yo,
3: yeah.
1: And it's just one of those unavoidably embarrassing situations. And I don't know why it's so awkward, but it
0: why
1: just
0: is it so awkward?
1: I don't know. Like,
2: you just need something
3: we all have to do.
2: Yeah.
3: I mean, I always just go, hello.
1: Oh, you say hello.
2: Well, when you're sitting on the toilet, you say hello.
3: I'm not usually sitting on the toilet, just going in for a wee, quick wee. Knock on the door. Hello.
4: Yeah, I'm in here.
2: No, I just say hello.
3: Okay.
1: It can be really awkward. I remember, this is slightly different, but I remember sitting down on the toilet at uni once and a girl came in the cubicle next to me and there was sort of silence from it and she went, how are you? And I went, all right,
2: she's
1: how
2: from
1: are
2: the
1: you?
2: Country.
1: And she went, yeah, not bad. And we went back and forth like that for about 30 seconds. And then she went, hey, did you get Dad that present that we said we were going to get him? And I remember she was on the phone.
2: No, you were talking to
1: I was responding to her.
2: Lord.
1: And I just sat there. I waited for her to flush the toilet and leave, and then I waited another 20 minutes just in case she was in the cafe watching.
2: That's awful.
1: It was a low moment for me.
2: Now I know why you're embarrassed
1: about it.
3: I've shared this with you before.
1: I got really into the chat.
3: I'm very private, and I don't know why, but I'm a bit shy when I go in. And the cubicle's here. You'll be in there, and you know, Roo comes in. Ditz, is that you in there?
4: Yeah.
3: Yeah. Okay, look, that last segment, and then he starts talking to me about the show or something. I don't really need this conversation.
0: He's air checking you in the cubicle.
3: Air checking me in the toilet. Quiet week without Roo.
2: But I don't get your fascination. You can't talk when you're in the toilet.
0: I'm the same. It's not a talking zone.
2: You're not swallowing germs when you open your mouth.
1: Yes, you are.
2: Who cares? Who cares?
3: I don't want someone walking out going, he's a loud weir.
2: Oh, what do you?
3: I hope he washed his hair.
2: What do you mean? Just prim and proper
3: critiquing,
2: in the bathroom.
3: No, I don't need someone critiquing how or what I do.
2: No,
3: you're not. Everyone else is.
2: You got your tip for the races, or what are we doing in the next segment?
3: You could have asked me in here before we went into the men's. Yeah. Ask me here.
1: I can hear through the wall. By the way, I hear you talking shit about me.
2: Right.
1: I love it when you're walking to the toilet together, like me and someone from SAFM or someone from the office will be like, oh, after you, and you're chatting on your way, and then you both get into the toilet at the same time, and you have to do that thing where you divide and go into your own separate cubicles, and you go to yourself, does the conversation stop now? And we just listen
2: keep
1: to each
2: it
1: other,
2: going.
1: We? Or do you just keep talking? And I'm happy
2: to
1: talk.
2: You don't want to listen to your number two at the water or anything?
1: Never in the office, number two, please. Never.
0: Yeah, that's another, conversation.
1: But, yeah.
2: See, you got some weird things going on. Like, you come from Port Adelaide, Port Adelaide, the Albert
3: Blue
2: Hotel.
3: Collar.
2: And then when you go into the toilet, all of a sudden you turn into bloody Princess Diana.
1: Yeah. Now the Queen. But that's a coping mechanism when you grow up and you don't feel like you have control and everything's a bit crazy. You get a little bit OCD as you grow up and you're a bit germophobic.
3: Yeah.
1: I've seen it many a time.
3: So
1: or you swing in the other direction and you're just farting on everyone. But yeah.
2: Everyone's different. That's what we've got to
1: I'm in here. Mm. I'm in occupied.
0: It's a lot. It's Triple M.
5: One song. One sound. The Triple M 1000's about to go down. It's every artist, every guitarist, every Paul, Gene, Ace and Peter Chris, and every first kiss. From Bon Jovi to Queen. And maybe a bit of horses in between. Let's go!

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13: 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Henley Beach Road near Holbrooks Road, speeds are at 40. 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That's the latest traffic on Adelaide's 104.7 Triple M.
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14: 104.7 Triple M. Morning, I'm Sean Maynard. Well, former South East MP Nick McBride says jail can be easier than home detention as a court relaxed some of his bail conditions.
15: In jail, there's more exercise, there's more social activity, there's less responsibility, and I can understand why people in my position can see that as an easier out than working through and navigating corrections and the rules that I'm currently being applied to myself.
14: 57-year-old accused of assaulting his estranged wife will now be allowed to go running three times a week and travel to Rome. He's yet to enter pleas and will be back in court next month. Adelaide commuters are paying some of the highest public transport fares in the country, with short trips now the most expensive of any capital city. Fares rose earlier this month. The state government says it's got no plans for further subsidies, pointing to existing relief for students and seniors. Now, the privacy watchdogs investigating the Chinese company behind smart glasses sold through Kmart, Big W Marketplace and Amazon. The probe will examine how the devices record information, who can access it and where it's stored. Give me fuel! Checking Triple M Fuel Watch Unleaded, sitting at around 2.35 a litre this morning. Diesel averaging 2.84 a litre.
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14: Sunny at a top of 28 here in Adelaide today. Showers and 23 tomorrow. Possible morning shower, 20 the top on Saturday. 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
18: Adelaide Crow Josh Rochelle was the leading goal kicker for them this season. He concedes his time as a midfielder is all but over. The 23-year-old told Seven News he's focused solely on becoming an elite small forward.
19: I think it just gives me clear expectations going into the season. Instead of trying to, I guess, practice being a mid and a forward and you think about so many things you need to work on, you can really just knuckle in on a couple of things and really simplify my pre-season. Defensive stuff is something that I'm really going to try and work on over the off-season and just continue to, I guess, work on my finishing around goals and how I can make the team better as well.
20: It's an interesting one, that one. He is a very good small forward and small forwards are fast becoming as important as midfielders, but I'd like him to be able to do both still. I think just pigeonholing himself as a small forward is, I don't think personally it's the best thing for him. I think if he can play both and play them both well, it gives you more flexibility and gives the team more flexibility. But maybe they don't think he's got what it takes to be a midfielder. But he certainly can get better and better in that small forward role. And we've seen what Nick Watson and others can do in finals.
18: Right, he knows how to kick a goal. There's no doubt about that. Now, trade talks between the Crows and North Melbourne have stalled over Nick Murray, Roo?
20: Oh, it's saying that the Kangaroos have come out and flatly rejected the fact that they're just not going to use pick five. So, you know, they've got to give up enough to try and get a player out if that's what they want to do. So it'll be interesting to see what happens.
18: All right, yesterday Jordan Ridley went from Essendon to Geelong and the Bombers received Jack Bowes plus future picks.
20: Yeah, I mean, Ridley's been injury-riddled at Essendon. He's a very, very good footballer, best and fairest, All-Australian. Knowing Geelong, they'll get him down there, they'll get him fit and he'll play well for another 5 years.
18: All right, a lot of clubs interested in Sydney star Nick Blakey, who's one of the infamous five, if you like. Geelong, St Kilda, Essendon, North Melbourne all keen on him.
20: Yep.
18: Collingwood's Bo McCreary has toured Tasmania's.
20: Yeah, he's had a huge offer
18: facility.
20: From Tassie, yep. And it looks like it's going to be hard to knock back a very big offer.
18: All right, Brisbane assistant Cameron Bruce, the favourite to replace Chris Fagan as Lions coach.
20: Yeah, and Danny Daly, who's another experienced head up there, who did have his name up to do the job, has now just taken basically the footy manager role. So looks like he's just going to stay in that position, and Cam Bruce as well as Nathan Buckley's been joined to that one as well, but I reckon they'll go with something they know.
18: All right, a loss for the 36ers, down 96-91 to Melbourne United. Here's the coach, Trevor Gleeson.
21: Oh, it was two different teams. The second half of the outstanding, just the intense on defence. We didn't have that in the first half, and they're scoring at will. I don't know if that's, is it the penny dropped? I don't know, but if we don't work hard enough, we haven't got a shot here at winning, especially, you know, we're down limited bodies.
0: A lot of injuries.
18: They have. Cotton and Rakosevic, 33 points each, but they still went down. They face the Kings in Sydney on Sunday. In the cricket, Sheffield Shield, South Australia 1-4 after getting Victoria out for 244. 3 wickets each to Doggett and Thornton. Jake Weatherald out for a duck.
0: Yeah.
18: Cricket Australia's urged major venues to repair flat pitches this summer so the test lasts more than 2 days. How about batsmen not try to hit every ball for six? Yeah. That might help as well.
20: Yeah, their bank balances need five-day test matches.
18: Yeah. $300 million lifeline for LIV Golf could help secure the Adelaide event, which tees off next year at Cooyonga. After filing for bankruptcy, Steve Kuypert from Golf Digest magazine believes this is possible.
17: I'd be feeling a lot more confident now if I was a golf fan in Adelaide. There's so much still to play out. I think this time next month we're going to know a lot more than we know today.
18: All right, that's our look at sport.
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0: 6:41 as you wake up with Roo, Dits and Loz live around Adelaide on Triple M.
1: Just saw yesterday, Dits and Loz, that Melbourne have won an award for the most friendliest city in the world.
2: Excuse me?
1: Can you actually
2: what
1: believe that?
2: Come on.
3: Melbourne is, of course, known for having the best coffee and all of the sporting events, but now it is being recognised for having the best people.
4: We have been crowned the world's friendliest city.
2: Have they met any Victorians? Who voted on this?
1: I don't know how they voted on it, but I watch the TVs in here every day, yep, and I've been watching what's been going on. They have had 175 firebombings in the last couple of years. All right, if you can believe that. The last,
2: come on, it's not that many.
1: I just searched it before.
0: Yeah, there's a Brookie
1: Police Brothers. Have come out in the last 24 hours and said it's out of control. Mm. They've had 5 cars set on fire in the last 4 nights.
2: Mm.
1: So all the illegal tobacco shops we know have been getting blown up.
2: Yeah.
1: Now they've moved on to restaurants and cars and cafes and all sorts of things. So they've had 474,937 criminal incidents, up 20% in 1 year.
2: Have you got
1: year.
2: The,
1: had 627,000 offences in the last 12 months. They've confiscated 16,000 bladed weapons.
2: No.
1: That's 50 a day.
2: Yeah.
1: They've got over 2,000 machetes.
2: But imagine if they hadn't confiscated them. I mean, it would be very unfriendly. Wouldn't
0: it?
2: Be very
0: now unfriendly. It's friendly.
2: Yeah.
1: So it's been a big 12 months.
3: Melbourne residents are enraged this morning after it's been revealed multiple people charged over a string of recent crimes were out on bail at the time.
5: Seen over the weekend, 2 incidences in both South Melbourne and at Northland Shopping Centre that were appalling.
6: Crime and the amount of young teens on bail who commit serious offences.
1: Yeah, I can see why they've won it now.
2: So. Yeah, makes sense, though.
1: Well done, Victor.
2: Put that on their number plate.
7: I was there a few weeks ago and everyone was really nice to me.
0: Don't bring that in here, Loz.
2: Did you vote for them?
7: What?
2: In this poll?
7: No.
0: Terrible.
7: No, I'd fall on my machete before I vote for Victoria in anything.
0: That's right, it's a Loz. Triple F.
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1: like
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1: Hike for Hope, but it's a horsepower.
7: Gee, I wish we could have a bit of horsepower.
1: Well, I'll tell you, if you want to find some, head to the South Australian produce markets at Burma Road, Paraka. 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
7: 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Yeah.
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15: 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So get down there October the 10th. So that is this weekend, isn't it? 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
15: 6:49, Rude Hits and Laws.
1: Oh, that's already got $2,500.
7: I know.
1: Talking.
7: They're really, Sammy the Soundman's really going for the low blow there.
1: I'm putting on the heartstrings.
7: Double my donation after that.
1: Having a look online yesterday, and I just saw a little article about a girl got stood up. I think she was on Hinge. Is that still used much?
7: Yeah, I think so, yep. Hinge, I don't use any of them, but there's Hinge, there's Bumble, there's Tinder. I think they're the big three, aren't they?
1: Well, this girl got stood up. Is that the right term to use when someone doesn't rock up to a date?
7: Yeah, that's stood up, yeah.
1: But anyway, have a listen to the guy. He leaves a message after he was meant to catch up for coffee. Have a listen to the excuse.
24: I'm so sorry. I went all the way in, didn't even check my phone. Because I had a 10 o'clock appointment with jiu-jitsu. I said I was going to be there to help a competitor train. So I was there doing that from 10 o'clock till 11:30, but I slept until about 9:30 to do it. So very rushed and silly morning for myself. I'm jealous because I wanted to go to Gather Grounds before you flew out. What are you in Darwin for? And when do you come back to the Big Smoke? I'm having lunch, by the way.
1: So he was meant to go and catch up with this girl and have a coffee. He slept in, and then he had to go and do jiu-jitsu because he just wanted to help out someone.
7: To help a competitor.
1: But I wanted to catch up with you, and next time you come back, I'll definitely do it. And I'm eating my lunch while I'm talking about it.
7: Because there's nothing more attractive than a bloke who forgot about your date because he slept in and then went to the gym, and then he's chewing and tinging his fork against the bowl. the whole time.
1: Sounds like our breakfast show.
7: I know.
0: Does a little bit.
7: Sorry, Shaq. I'm eating breakfast, by the way.
1: Would you prefer not to get a phone call and just get fully ghosted, or would you prefer a bloke to front up like that and try and come up with an excuse? Is it worse, or is he digging a deeper hole?
7: I think that there's just so many things. Look, it's okay to miss things and make a mistake and apologise. You know, people are human. So if someone said, "I'm so sorry, I slept in. Like, I'm really sorry. I had a big day and I just... I'm really sorry. I don't want it to be in a voice note, because then I have to stop what I'm doing and listen to this voice note, and don't eat while you're doing it, because that's gross. But yeah.
1: He's so busy, this guy.
7: Yeah. And also, if it's jiu-jitsu and you're not even actually training, you're just helping someone, don't tell me that, because that makes me feel really unimportant. Like, it wasn't even for your own competition. It was...
1: You're a fair way down the line of importance.
7: Yeah, but that's a shocking excuse. Like, that's pretty...
15: But can I just ask a question? Has she burnt this bloke? Has she actually released this audio?
1: Well, has now, just on the back of it.
15: Yeah.
7: She's filmed herself reacting to it.
15: Yeah, right.
7: Because I think people do this quite often where they put stuff on the internet just to show how bad it is out there when you're trying to date. Like,
1: I reckon he'd be all right with it, this bloke. I've got a feeling he's pretty comfortable.
7: You reckon?
1: His excuse.
7: I reckon he's probably in the comments going, listen, he really needed my help with jiu-jitsu and I had to eat my lunch, you know?
1: Yeah.
7: Yeah, shocking excuses. I reckon I've delved out a few in my time. When I worked at Foodland, I watched a really, really sad movie and I couldn't stop crying the next day when I was at work because I kept thinking about this bloody movie. And I just said to my boss, there's been a death in the family, and she let me go home because I could not. So I watched P.S. I Love You, and anyone who's seen that movie, I was cleaning the chicken rotisserie sobbing, and she went, you need to go home. What's happened? And I said, there's been a death in the family. Anyway, Gerard Butler had just died in a movie, and I was really upset.
1: What are the worst excuses you have heard? Doesn't matter where, whether it's on a date or whether it's at Foodland, whatever. Give us a call. We've got a double to go and see Ice House. You can go and catch up with them. Or this Friday night, in fact, at the Tab Adelaide Cup, the Greyhounds, we have got a double pass to go to the Hahn Ultra Garden Bar there. So if you want to go to Ice House or the Greyhounds, give us a call. Tell us your worst excuse you've heard.
0: Yep, that's what we'll chat this morning with Roo, Dits and Loz here on Adelaide's Triple M.

0: It's Rudy, it's the Loz waking you up for your Thursday. Big hour on the way. A huge rumour dropped yesterday about the Queen of Pop potentially coming down under. We can confirm we've got another big piece of gossip in Adelaide's most listened to segment huge. This morning. The rumour mill back at 7:40.
1: Yeah, there was a guy yesterday who was meant to catch up with a girl on a date on Hinge, and he had a bit of an excuse for not rocking up.
2: I'm so sorry. I sat all the way in, didn't even check my phone. Because I had a 10 o'clock appointment with jiu-jitsu. I said I was going to be there to help a competitor train. So I was there doing that from 10 o'clock till 11:30, but I slept until about 9:30 to do it. So very rushed and silly morning from myself. I'm jealous because I wanted to go to Gather Grounds before you flew out. What do you went to Darwin for? And when do you come back to the Big Smoke? I'm having lunch, by the way.
3: So,
4: when she's back from Darwin, first bloke she'll call.
3: Yeah. They were meant to have coffee at 8:30, and he's only just letting her know at lunchtime while he's eating. So she's gone to this place, sat there on her own, not gotten a single message from him. Yeah. And he has been up since 9:30, but he's been helping a friend do jiu-jitsu. So couldn't reply.
1: The worst excuses you've heard. Let's head to Glenelg North. G'day, Adrian. What have you heard?
5: Hey, guys. How are you?
4: Good, good.
5: It was my daughter. She was probably about 4 or 5 at the time. And we were talking to her, and she was just ignoring us. And I was like, are you listening to us? And she says, oh, I can't hear you. I've got the sun in my eyes.
1: when you're that cute, you can get away with it, Adrian.
3: That's very
1: Did you let
3: cute.
1: Her off?
5: Yeah.
1: Beautiful. Good on you, mate. All right. Well, you can head to the Greyhound races or you can go and see Ice House, mate. Congratulations.
0: Yep, either way. It's Drew, Dits and Loz, Triple M.
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24: Good morning, I'm Sean Maynard. An 18-year-old accused of trying to abduct a young girl at Paralowie will remain behind bars after being refused bail. Barry Peter Smith allegedly picked up the 7-year-old while she was with her grandparents on Monday night before putting her down a short distance away, and he's due back in court next week. The SA government's moving to scrap the use of character references when convicted criminals are sentenced. The proposed laws would apply to all offences after years of campaigning from survivors who argue an offender's good reputation can be weaponised in court. Lawyers for death row inmate Krista Pike have asked for her shackles to be removed, but the request has been denied. The 50-year-old remains in a US hospital after surviving a botched execution attempt. She's been awake and able to speak in a limited capacity. Doctors don't know what, if any, function she'll regain in her arms. The tax office is refusing to budge on its credit card ban. Business groups aren't happy with the ATO's decision not to accept credit card payments from the end of next month.
18: Aussie men deserve to look and feel their best. That's where Hims comes in. Go to hims.com.au. Hims, look better.
22: Triple M Adelaide Sport.
24: Well, Crows forward Josh Rochelli says he's found a home in the forward line as he aims to mould himself into one of the league's leading small forwards next year.
25: I'm just going to really knuckle in on just being a genuine small forward. I love kicking goals. I love setting up goals. I love being in the forward 50s.
24: On 7, North Melbourne says Nick Murray remains a major trade target despite talks with Adelaide hitting a standstill. The Roos won't split pick 5 with the two clubs yet to find another deal. The 36ers have fallen to a third straight loss despite a spirited comeback against Melbourne United. Adelaide fought back from 20 points down to get within one possession before United held on for a 96-91 win. And SA resume at 1-4 in the cricket with Jack Weatherall back in the sheds for a duck when they start day 2 Shield cricket against the Vics.
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24: Sunny at the top of 28 here in Adelaide today. Showers and 23 tomorrow. Possible morning shower, 20 the top on Saturday. 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
28: Another great day coming up in Adelaide. Beautiful weather at the moment.
29: Great day yesterday too, yeah?
28: Yeah.
29: You're sitting that opening B-grade golf champion.
28: Yeah.
29: How is your golf going?
28: Oh, I am. I'm a B-grade golf champion, yeah. That's right.
30: Still?
28: Well,
30: you always are.
28: Yeah, so like a Brownlow medalist, he is a Brownlow medalist, you know what I mean? Once you've won it, you've won it, haven't you?
30: Yeah, like
29: you got anything to say to us? Or?
28: What are you alluding to?
29: I've had a few text messages about your golf.
28: About my golf?
29: Mm-hmm. Well, you can either come clean.
30: You said
29: clean,
30: you were hitting him well the other day.
29: You can either come clean or I will expose you. And you've got to the end of the show.
28: I don't know what you're talking about.
29: You got 2 hours.
28: I know nothing. Says you're in the open B-grade golf champ. That's all you need to know.
29: You've got 2 hours.
28: All right.
29: Honesty's the best policy, Dits. Wow. We've got a big hour coming up. We've got rumours. I've got a bit of an update on something on the home front. And we're going to talk about Adelaide's worst drivers as well.
28: I can tell you, our rumour mill today, it's a very juicy rumour. Big news.
30: Juicy.
0: Big show on the way with Roo, Dits and Loz. It is 17 degrees in the city at the moment with that sunny top of 28. That's right, you heard 28 on the way later today. It is Triple M. Good morning, Adelaide.

0: 7:13 is your Wake Up with Roo, Jits and Loz. We just heard before that Melbourne voted the second friendliest city. Well, we've taken a very bad award home as well. One of the worst drivers. We're going to chat that a little bit later in the show with Roo, Jits and Loz.
1: Yep, 7:13 here on Triple M. We know the Danaher family are famous for all sorts of reasons. Magnificent football family. But in recent years, Neil Danaher has taken MND to another level. To, in fact, I would argue, educate our entire nation as to what this is all about.
2: They have put awareness for this really awful disease, debilitating condition on the map in a way that it never has been in the past. And I'm sure in the future, when they do eventually find a cure, it'll be because of all of the funding and awareness that they have brought to it.
3: And it's at this stage, just to back up, there is no treatment and there is no cure.
1: No, that's
2: but
1: right.
2: They're doing everything in their power to find one.
3: Well, they've raised over $150 million. If you can get your head around that, $150 million and still going.
1: Now, sadly, we lost Neil Danaher earlier this year, but the Danaher family, with them, the fight goes on, Roo.
3: Yes, it does. And to join us now is Terry Danaher, the older brother and absolute ripping fella. Good morning, Terry. How are you?
4: Good morning to you all.
3: And you've come over to good old South Australia just to keep banging the drum about MND.
4: Got to keep pushing, mate. Got to keep pushing. By golly, you've turned a big, a beautiful morning on for us here this morning.
3: Yeah, just cherry ripe, 28 degrees for Danaher's Drive. Tell us all about Danaher's Drive.
4: Well, we've got, this is our 10th year, which is, we're banging on about that a little bit. It's, we're pretty excited to be coming down to Adelaide. I think everyone's down.

0: 250-odd have travelled across. Most of them got here late yesterday afternoon, about 80 cars and a couple of buses. So they've all arrived here pretty well, pretty sharp, and ready to have some fun.
1: Right, up to
0: All these guys have been with us. We're probably like a big family now.
1: Yeah.
0: Most of them have been with us that 10 years and all been touched by MND. They've all had loved ones or had friends that they know. And Neil, of course, has got a lot of his old schoolmates here from Assumption College Day. So, we have a good time. They've done a lot of their fundraising even before coming on the trip. So it's really just putting the awareness out there, getting around people, and we'll touch people that, you know, have been in touch with MND as we go along, you know, go along our trip.
1: So the drive goes for a few days. Terry, you're up to the Atherton Football Club today, then you're up to lunch up at Lot 100 up in the hills, up to Harndorf, off to the Adelaide Zoo. Tomorrow you're at the Adelaide Central Market, you're down to Port Elliot, Goolwa, McLaren Vale.
2: Oh, my God.
1: You've got a big sportsman's night tomorrow night at Adelaide Oval, if people want to head along to that as well. Saturday you're going through the Barossa and spending the day up there, so you've got a massive few days coming up.
0: Oh, mate, it sounds like a bloody good trip. What are you doing? You've got a bit of time to spare.
1: Yeah, I reckon I can.
0: You're
1: find
0: on the radio pretty early. You can find time.
1: I reckon I can find a beer this afternoon somewhere.
2: It sounds like a lot of fun. Obviously, it's a very serious thing, but it sounds like you've turned something very serious and heartbreaking and painful into a community thing where you can all support each other and still have some joy throughout such a painful thing.
0: That's one of the big things that Neil had always stated. It's all about it's an insidious disease. You know, we're still working towards finding a cure, but it's all about having fun and enjoying one another's company as we go along. And a lot of people put a fair bit of work into it, all the organisers.
2: Yeah.
0: You know, we've got some great sponsors, you know, obviously with Chemist Warehouse and JCO Caravan and CB Trucks and Bayside Buses and so forth. So, you know, he's done a great job, Neil, in, you know, putting it all together. And you know, as I said, it's our 10th year. So, you know, we've just got to keep chipping away and hopefully we can find a cure in the not-too-distant future.
3: Terry, you say he's done a great job. In his lifetime, as I said, he's actually educated the entire country. There's no doubt. 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What an outstanding job. Enjoy the next few days, Terry. 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
7: 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That's the latest traffic on Adelaide's 104.7 Triple M.
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9: 7:23, Rudits and Laws. Yesterday, feather in our cap as South Australians, Adelaide, second most frustrating city in Australia for driving. Only Sydney has beaten us. Can you believe it? I was a bit shocked to hear that because I thought surely the big cities like Sydney and Melbourne are far worse than us, but we are second only behind Sydney. So is it really that frustrating to drive here?
10: Selfish drivers in this
9: really?
10: Selfish. Nobody lets you in.
9: Give me an example. What frustrates you driving in Adelaide?
10: Oh, I mean, how long have you got? The number one thing for me is that if someone in the lane next to me has put their indicator on and they need to get in my lane, I'm letting them in.
9: Yeah.
11: Yeah, I always let them in too.
10: No one else seems to do it. And in fact, a trend I've noticed is that they almost get off on not letting you in, where they'll speed up and bunch up with the car it's almost like because they've been burnt in the past and they want to take it out on you. No, you're not coming into my lane. I'm like, it's not your lane, it's the public's lane. You don't own it, it's for everyone, and it's not first
9: as you're
10: coming,
9: driving along. Can you get a megaphone, please, and I want you to explain this as you're driving.
10: I need to turn left. There's not that's just how it is, and you don't get to decide that I'm not allowed to just because you don't want to let me in. You have to let people in.
9: Something
10: and
9: happened.
10: I'll wave to you and I'll say thank you, but it's
11: you got to wave too.
9: Yeah. Something happened to me yesterday. I was in the right-hand lane at a traffic light. The light goes green. Fella in front of me puts the right indicator on.
11: No,
9: so, mate, no, you can't. And then none of us got through the green light.
10: Suddenly,
9: you can't do that.
11: Yeah, unless it's an accident, you know, like you accidentally realise that I'll let them off for that. But don't you dare be lazy and just put it on late. That is very naughty.
9: Yeah.
10: You know, I know it's legal to talk on your phone like out loud to your phone when it's on speaker.
11: It's what?
10: It's legal to speak on the phone, on speakerphone, when you're driving.
9: Yeah.
10: But I know, but sitting in cars with people and...
11: Is it?
10: Yeah.
11: How do you do that?
10: On speakerphone.
11: You're not allowed to touch your phone or do anything.
10: You're allowed to answer your phone.
11: Oh, if it's up through in the
10: crate. Yeah.
9: Through the car system. Yeah.
10: Right. Yeah.
11: Through the car system. Yep. Okay.
10: Yeah. Oh, you use your phone in the car, don't you? And speak to people on loudspeaker.
11: Yeah, on the dash, yes.
10: Yeah. But even though it's legal, those are the people who are not paying attention to things like that, because they'll be mid-chat and they're like, yeah, I'm going to pick up some chicken, and then they'll go, oh, actually, I need to turn right here, and they'll just put their in, because they're not locked in.
9: They're not focused.
10: They're not locked in. And it's not necessarily that they're dangerous, but they're just not being mindful of other people because they're just in their own little world.
9: Mm.
10: And that is one thing I've noticed, is that people are just making last-minute decisions. But, yeah, they're not letting in. Hamish, you brought up the zipper merge.
12: Yeah, we don't understand zipper merge here in Adelaide, and it does my absolute head in.
11: Never heard of it.
12: So it's when you got two lanes and they, you know, maybe one lane's shut down, so it goes from two to one.
11: Happened to me yesterday.
12: Yep. So what you're meant to do is that the two lanes stay open right up until they turn into one.
11: What do you mean they stay open?
12: Well, as in, you know, you should be using both of them.
9: Both lanes.
12: And alternate the cars into the one lane.
10: Like a zipper.
12: So, like a zipper. What? So one for one. What happens, though, is everyone gets into the one lane that isn't, that's going to stay open.
11: That's what I think you should do.
12: So, essentially, you know, that's not the most efficient way for traffic to flow.
10: Because then you end up with one really long line of cars.
12: Correct.
10: That goes through the traffic light, and then it blocks off the whole road.
12: Mm. And then what happens is you get someone
11: Some smart ass that goes.
12: Well, they're actually just smart.
9: They're doing it right.
12: Because they're trying to do the right thing. But people go, oh, you're not butting in here.
10: And again, this
11: is the thing.
10: I didn't
11: let that person in.
12: Yes. Oh, rude.
10: This comes back to the not letting people in mentality.
12: Exactly.
10: Which is why we cannot actually function with the zipper lane, because
11: no one...
10: But I reckon people do that to cut off everyone else.
9: Yeah, but everyone should fill that lane on the left.
11: Why don't they just stay there and come in at where you are instead of 50 metres down?
9: Because then you've got a longer line. As Loz said, the line then goes way too long. You should have two shorter lines.
10: It's like when you go to buy a beer and there's two people serving, but everyone's standing in one long line. You've got to split those people up into two lines.
11: Two people serving.
10: All right, anyway,
9: what frustrates you? Adelaide drivers, keen to hear this.
12: We're frustrated.
9: Because we have been voted the second most frustrating city.
10: Selfish.
9: 133353. Tell us about your frustration on the roads. What really annoys you.
12: Yeah,
9: let us know. 133353.
12: That's right. We'll see you to see Ice House's Man of Colours tour. Every song from the album live, playing the Entertainment Centre July 3rd. Tickets at tglive.com.au. It's Rude, Gibbs and Loz. Triple H.

0: It's 7:31 as you wake up with Roo, Dits and Loz on Triple M. A big edition of the rumour mill yesterday. Madonna, the queen of pop, potentially coming down under. This morning we've got something probably just as big for some people
1: Juicy.
0: So keep it locked. A big edition on the way.
1: Adelaide's been voted the second most frustrating city for driving in Australia, only behind Sydney. Faz on the text line, here's one. People that push the light to pedestrian crossing. And then they've already gone.
2: Oh, and then they jaywalk.
1: We're all sitting there. We're all sitting there at the red light, and they've already gone.
3: Just jaywalk. Just use your brain and walk in the gap.
1: Yeah, there you go.
2: Or do the right thing and actually wait, so that I don't feel like I've been stopped for no reason. You know, do the honourable thing.
3: Let's go to Coromandel Valley, Justin. What gives you the poops on the road?
4: Firstly, I thought you were better than that, Roo.
3: What do you mean?
4: Zip emerging. Like, it's a no-brainer.
1: See, Justin's frustrated.
4: But hit a nerve with the traffic. I can't stand motorbikes coming down in between cars, and so I sit right across so they can't come
3: out. Is that illegal?
2: No, it's not.
4: I don't know, but
3: I thought you were better than that, Justin.
2: Yeah.
1: See, we're getting frustrated.
2: See, Justin, this is the kind of tit-for-tat behaviour that leads to people not letting people in zipper lanes. Do you understand? I understand the frustration, but you're contributing to this selfie.
1: You're getting
2: talking
1: to Justin, are you happy you called in?
3: Yeah.
4: I'm okay with it. It's fine.
2: All right, Justin.
1: Thanks for calling in.
3: I always wait for one of those motorbikes though, to hit like a mirror off or something like that, because they always matter of inches.
1: Gilly at Virginia, hello.
5: How you going, Dits?
1: Is it Gilly or Gilly?
5: Gilly.
1: All right. Now, what frustrates you?
5: Well, I'm a truck driver, mate, and South Australian drivers don't know what an indicator means.
2: Nah.
3: They don't what?
5: Know what an indicator is on a truck.
3: They're indicators,
5: mate, you can have it on for a couple of 100 metres and they still won't let you merge in.
3: They won't let you in. You've got to let them in.
2: I saw Gilly an episode of Top Gear once. They were talking about they all drove trucks for a day just to see how hard it was, big ones. And all of them said the same thing at the end, was that don't get in front of one when you think there's a gap at the lights. Don't pull in front. Pulling in front because it is so much harder to put the brakes on and gear down in one of those semis.
1: Yep, good one.
3: Let's go to Parkside. G'day, Dave. What makes you angry on the roads?
6: Yeah, g'day, guys. Good morning. When there's a perfectly good footpath on the left or right-hand side of the road and the pedestrian decides to walk right on the other side of the road, almost where you could high-five them as you're driving past.
2: Same goes for cyclists, in my opinion.
1: All right. Adelaide frustrating drivers. Anna at Marden, what frustrates you, Anna?
7: People who stop too far back at lights, you know, they're like 3 metres from the car in front. And I can read the car in front's number plate through their window.
3: They should move forward so the car can get around, shouldn't they, Anna?
7: That's right. So people can turn right and left if they need to.
3: Yep, I'm with you on that, Anna.
7: And they block the lanes. It does my head in.
3: Yeah. And it's a good feeling when you are that car and you realise the person behind you wants to go around and you move forward a bit, then they can get through and then you wave and everyone's happy.
2: Yep.
7: Oh, okay.
2: No, he's saying when they do the right thing.
7: It's, oh, when it's, they do the right thing. Absolutely. Absolutely.
2: Yep, too many individuals out there on the road instead of working as a team.
3: Let's go to Albert and g'day, Brad.
8: Yeah, g'day, mate. How you going?
3: So
8: when they shut down a lane for roadworks and they put the signs up good couple hundred metres before that lane is closed and closing, and people continue to drive down that lane. Till the very end of it.
2: That's what they're meant to do, though.
8: That causes more of a hold-up. If they merge earlier, it keeps the traffic moving. If they get to the end and everyone's trying to cut in, and that's
3: what
8: people
3: are.
8: I'm not, good on you, Ruth. I'm not letting you in because you should have got in over.
3: There's people that shoot down the inside
2: that's
3: to try and
2: get
3: in. That's what you're supposed to do. Well, if everyone did that, they'd all be in the same part. But you get people that shoot down there to try and get 10 cars
8: and block
3: it up because they're in a rush.
2: No.
8: Yeah, and they block it up.
2: You're the problem, Brad, because you won't let them in, and then that causes more problems.
3: No,
2: I'm serious.
8: I've got another one as well. I'm a heavy vehicle driver and a pilot that does the oversized stuff, so we do stuff for the tunnels that they're building and, you know, farm machinery and whatnot. We as a pilot at the rear or the front of the vehicle with the flashing lights on and everything and a big oversized sign saying, ahead is dangerous.
1: Yeah. Yet
8: they still try and get around us. They cut in. They abuse us. And all we're trying to do is stop them from getting crushed. Mm. And yet we get abused. We get, every day it happens.
1: Listening to all of this, how did we come second?
2: First.
0: Yeah, we got robbed.
1: I know.
0: We were robbed.
1: Come on, we're better than second.
2: Yeah. One, just quickly, lane straddlers. So when they've got their own slip lane to turn right, but then they don't fully go into it, so they're half in the lane. Oh.
3: That's
2: right
3: bad.
2: Lane.
3: And if they go into it, Loz, and then just before they turn, they veer out to the left. How many idiots do that? Yeah. And then they come about a foot over the line.
1: All right, my last one. I mentioned one before when you're at a green light turning right.
2: Mm.
1: What about the person at the front of the queue that doesn't go out into the intersection?
2: Oh, my God.
1: And then when the light goes amber, they're the only ones that go round.
2: You're
1: and
2: meant
1: all
2: to be able
1: left.
2: To get three cars in that.
1: Yeah.
2: And they are taking
1: Move
2: up all the space.
1: Move out into the middle of the intersection.
2: I want your nose of your car to basically be touching the traffic light on the other side.
1: Right.
2: I want you to have to do a U-turn.
1: Right.
2: Like
3: there should
2: U-turn.
3: Actually nearly be a marker out there when you go out to where's the safe spot.
0: That's true. That's
3: because the other side's got to come around.
0: And then go a little bit past that.
1: Do we all feel better now? We've
0: not really.
2: No, I'm really angry now.
0: I'm annoyed about that last call.
3: If any of you three try and zipper me, or if anyone out there tries to zipper me out there.
0: Oh, God.
2: This is the selfish.
0: How dare we try and improve the flow of traffic.
3: Can I just say,
1: are you the bloke that got the double bird from a lady earlier this year?
3: Yep.
1: See, that's why.
2: Yeah, that's right.
3: The grumpy old guy. You actually got an old lady stuck up the finger, two fingers at me and one on each hand not long ago. I thought, it's not bad from a 80-year-old old lady.
9: She whipped them both out?
3: Yeah, both of them.
1: Double bird.
3: Double bird.
9: Damn.
0: I think that was Rob Thomas.
3: That was Rob Thomas. Remember that when you went to go to the coffee shop and you didn't want to give him an interview?
0: Oh, there's a lot going on here.
1: Oh, please.
2: Discuss
1: the frustration meter has gone through the roof.
0: Rue, Dids and Loz. Triple M.
10: One song, one sound. The Triple M 1000's about to go down. It's every artist, every guitarist, every Paul, Gene, Ace and Peter Chris, and every first kiss. From Bon Jovi to Queen. And maybe a bit of horses in between. Let's go!

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12: Morning, I'm Sean Maynard. Well, an 18-year-old's been arrested after allegedly riding a petrol-powered push bike through a red light at Seaford while trying to evade police. They say the modified bike was legally classed as a motorbike. It's now been impounded. Former MacKillop MP Nick McBride says his home detention conditions have been so tough, he can understand why some people choose jail instead.
13: Let's just say they may be very, very well-intended, but that there's a very, very big spectrum there. And I think that people that do the right thing Perhaps are being treated as either the worst in the world rather than the best.
1: McBride's bail conditions have been eased. He's yet to plead to aggravated assault and bail breach charges. Kmart's reportedly now pulled cheap smart glasses from shelves. The device is set to face a major privacy investigation. Danaher's Drive returns today with its 10th edition kicking off from Adelaide Oval at 8 a.m. More than 200 participants, including the Danaher family and former AFL stars, taking part in the Fight to MND fundraiser. Give me fuel! Checking Triple M Fuel Watch, unleaded's averaging around 235 a litre this morning. Look for diesel for under 285 a litre.
9: Aussie men deserve to look and feel their best. 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
10: Triple M Adelaide. Sport.
1: Bryce Cotton and Nick Rakosevich combined for 66 points, but it wasn't enough as the 36ers went down to Melbourne United by 5 points. Coach Trevor Gleeson says Adelaide needs more players to step up, with the Sixers now on a 3-game losing streak.
7: We got to outwork at home. Kept on fighting and fighting. I love that fighting spirit, but it wasn't long enough for four quarters.
1: Crows are holding firm on Nick Murray, rejecting North Melbourne's offer for the contracted defender. And LIV golf star John Rahm is quitting over what he calls unacceptable terms after a white knight investor emerged to help relaunch the tour.
10: Triple M Breakfast with Roo, Dits and Loz.
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1: Sunny at a top of 28 here in Adelaide. Today, showers and 23 tomorrow. Possible morning shower, 20 the top on Saturday. 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
16: 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Good boy.
17: 7:46, the frustration meter has just exploded in this studio.
18: Someone just sent a text in about changing lanes. That's made me so angry.
17: Oh, God.
18: I've never actually responded to anyone on the text line in fury before, but right. I'm drafting a message in my head right now.
17: See, this is road rage in the studio.
18: I know. I thought you had to be driving to have road rage.
17: Let's get to the rumours, shall we? We do the rumours at this time each and every morning. What about yesterday's?
19: We're waiting on an album to come out, but Her Majesty Madonna is going to do another world tour. She's coming to Australia.
17: Madonna on her way down here.
20: Yes, that'd be good.
17: Would that be? That'd have to be like an Adelaide Oval, 60,000.
18: Surely,
17: wouldn't it?
20: If she came to Adelaide, yeah, absolutely have to be.
17: But I'm just talking venue wise.
20: Yeah, venue wise,
17: wouldn't be
20: sure.
17: Entertainment Center. Surely,
18: huge. Yeah. I'd go see Madonna. That'd be awesome. I heard album Confessions on the Dance Floor was pumping in my house.
20: Let's put her right back in the spotlight.
18: Yeah.
17: All right. Coming up next, someone is on the line. We've got a phone call with some of the juiciest gossip you'll hear.
20: All right. A very big edition of the Rumour Mill on the way. It's Adelaide's most listened to segment, and I think you can see why. Give us a call, 133353, to drop some goss. 0488 51 047 is the text line as well. We give away $500 to the Rumour of the Week every week in 2026, thanks to Automasters. It's Triple M.

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3: We've got an anonymous caller on the line with a rumour. Good morning. What can you tell us?
4: Good morning. My rumour is that Connor Rosie from the Power will not play one game in 2027 due to his injuries.
3: Not one game.
1: What do you reckon?
3: Now, he's already been out for just about a year.
4: Yes, so I've heard it's not healing, and it might take the year for him to get better.
1: How good's your mail? Because that's a big call.
3: That is a massive thing to say.
5: You his doctor, or how do you know this?
4: Not his doctor, but it's pretty good mail.
1: All right, well, there has been some, you know, a bit of talk about it not healing properly and
5: just refresh
1: having some scar tissue around. He had a hamstring.
3: So he did a hamstring very badly.
1: Sewed back onto the bone.
3: Yeah.
5: Right.
1: And apparently there is scar tissue that is impacting his movement with that.
5: Right.
1: So we can, well, yeah, look, it'll come out over the summer, obviously, but
4: we'll have to wait and see.
1: Yep. Mm. All right, Anonymous, thanks for your
5: playing
1: time.
5: Playing the long
3: game. I'm not super comfortable with that. I'll tell you what, I think things like that need to be checked. We need to ring the footy club.
1: Yeah.
3: You can't just come on air and say Connor Rosie's not playing next year.
1: No. It's a rumour. Let's ring someone at Port Adelaide. Let's ring someone at Port Adelaide and find out.
3: Let's investigate.
0: All right. We'll look into that a little bit further, but that is big, bad news for Port Adelaide fans, if true.
1: If.
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3: Yeah, Roo Dits and Loz here. We are getting ready to walk, Friday week?
1: Yes, we are.
3: Hike for Hope.
1: Looking forward to that. Hey, we just had the rumour about Connor Rosie and that he might not play next year. We just made a quick phone call to the Port Adelaide Football
3: Club.
1: What
3: are they saying?
1: And they picked up, which was good, and said that he did have a bit of trouble last year. I think that was well documented that he was sort of recovering slowly. But he is, they call them markers when they're coming back from an injury. He's hitting his markers, so he's recovering.
3: Mm.
1: They're not guaranteeing that he's going to be playing in round one or anything like that. But certainly,
3: they're not?
1: No,
3: so
1: not.
3: So he may not play at the start of the season?
1: Well, may not, but there's a long time between now and then. They're not saying
3: exactly.
1: He 100% won't, and they're certainly not saying he'll be out for the year. So
3: all right.
1: Watch this space, I guess. We'll find out over the preseason.
3: All right.
0: And if you've got any goss like that, get involved. The Rumour Mill, $500 on the line for the Rumour of the Week every week. Give us a buzz, 133353, or flick it through on the text line, 0488 51047. It's Triple M. Good morning.

0: You're waking up with Roo, Dits and Loz on Triple M. Big hour still to come. The Triple M 1000 is on the way. Voting is now open. We're hunting the greatest song of all time. And each morning, Roo, Dits and Loz have been taking you through their picks. We'll get to their next songs later in the hour.
1: I'm lucky to be here today, just letting you know.
2: What's happened?
1: I had a little bit of a moment yesterday. And you remember very nicely bought Sarah a beehive for her birthday.
3: At
1: the start of last year. Yeah. She wanted a beehive.
3: She was over the moon.
1: She actually was. That was what she requested. So I did what was requested.
3: That was after you bought her a new clothesline.
1: Yes.
3: Yeah.
1: And a few other bits and pieces. Mm. A tree.
3: A tree.
0: A tree.
1: She likes different things. Wow. I just get her what she likes.
3: Okay.
1: So I'm doing the right thing. Anyway, I've got her a beehive.
3: Right.
1: Yeah. And you have to get the bees. So I drove to Peterborough. It's, not around the corner. Mm. And to get these Italian bees, that were good. I got them. Risked my life getting them in the trailer, lifting them up, walked them down, set up the beehive, did all of that. We got a couple of jars of honey last year. Wasn't the most
2: profitable. Couple of jars
1: only
2: of honey.
1: Only a couple, because we only set it up sort of spring last year.
4: It's a long game thing, isn't it?
1: I hope it is anyway. We only got a couple of jars last year. Didn't quite get it right, but anyway, what they do is they go a bit dormant through winter, and then when spring happens, they start getting active.
4: Those Italian bees.
1: And I was doing a lot of gardening last week, and I'm just noticing, God, there's a lot of action in the beehive around there. So I'm thinking, looks like they're making a lot of honey at the moment. We might have to start having a little look. And then yesterday I was heading down towards the beehive, and I thought I'll get a little knife and try and lift off the back and just see how much action there is within the hive.
4: Because my God.
1: I get a bit of advice from a bloke who does beehives, and he said, look, when they all come up to the top and you can lift off the sides and you can see if there's heaps of bees in there, they're making plenty of honey. So I got a knife and I went down there yesterday and...
3: Hang on. Did you have the full suit on and everything?
1: No, I had shorts.
0: Oh, God. What are you doing, man?
4: Unbelievable.
3: Who's the safety officer in your house?
1: I was doing some gardening, so I just thought I'd have a little bo peep. So
3: in shorts and thongs?
1: No, I had sneakers on, but I just had a shorts and a shirt. So I've gone down there, lifted off, the sides come out easy, and I could see, and shit, it was like packed with bees. I thought I'd lift the back. I don't know why I did this, but anyway, I stuck the knife in there.
4: Cocky.
1: No, I wasn't being cocky. I was just curious, I think. Anyway, I got it open, and Rocco wasn't far away. He was watching me. And anyway, a couple of bees come out. Now, they tell you when you muck around with beehives, you got to be cool.
4: Mm.
1: The bees can sense fear.
4: Mm-hmm.
1: And I was being cool until one landed on me.
3: Yeah.
1: And one bit me. All right? It was the first time I've been stung with Sarah's hive. Everyone else in the family's been stung. And I was, pretty proud of the fact that I had been stung. So I get stung once.
3: Where?
1: Just on the arm. And then as I've sort of, eased the back open, and I could feel that it was easing. The hive was easing because there was so much honey in there, and it felt good.
4: Yeah.
1: And I thought, I'm going to open it a little bit more. And then all of a sudden, a heap of bees come out, and they've landed on me, and I've shit myself. and I've gone whack like that to knock this bee off. I've cut my arm here. I hit the top of the roof, and then I've just panicked and started running. Rocco was about 20 metres away, laughing his head off at me, running through, and I'm smacking him and trying. I've been stung several times. That's a little bit of audio of me running through the backyard yesterday. So I don't know how many times I got stung, but I lost count.
3: You're kidding.
1: I'm not joking. And Rocco's 12, absolutely laughing his head off at me bolting through the backyard getting stung by bees. So I think what I did learn out of yesterday was, put the mask on.
3: Wear the suit. Respect the hive.
1: Yeah, respect the bees. You know, it's their season now. They're chock-a-block, and I think hopefully we're going to get more than 2 jars of honey in the coming week. So I'll give you an update in the future.
0: It's right, it's the laws. Triple M.
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20: Morning, I'm Sean Maynard. A Paralawi teen's been refused bail over the alleged attempted abduction of a seven-year-old girl. Police allege Barry Peter Smith grabbed the child while she was with her grandparents on Niven Drive on Monday night. Police are continuing investigations into alleged dangerous behaviour involving illegal electric motorbikes at Seaford, with further arrests expected. A 14-year-old boy and girl have been charged. Character references could soon be banned from sentencing hearings for convicted criminals. Attorney General Kai Ma says victims can be re-traumatised by hearing offenders described as people of good character. Adelaide has been ranked Australia's most expensive capital city for short public transport trips. The state government says fare revenues being reinvested into buses, trains and trams. Former bachelor Sam Woods due to apply for bail after being charged with domestic violence offences. His lawyer says the charges will be defended. For support, call 1-800-RESPECT. And NASA's released a striking image of dawn on the surface of Mars, taken by its Curiosity rover.
27: Aussie men deserve to look and feel their best. That's where Hims comes in. Go to hims.com.au. Hims, look better.
2: Triple M Adelaide. Sport.
20: Adelaide's trade talks with North Melbourne over defender Nick Murray have stalled, it seems. The Roos refusing to split pick five. The Crows rejecting an offer involving North's 2027 first-round pick. Brisbane assistant Cameron Bruce is now the front-runner to succeed Chris Fagan as Lions coach. 36ers coach Trevor Gleeson says his side played scared in the first half of its 96-91 loss to Melbourne United last night.
22: Oh, it was two different teams. The second half of the outstanding, just the intense on defence. We didn't have that in the first half, and they're scoring at will. I don't know if that's either the penny dropped, I don't know, but if we don't work hard enough, we haven't got a shot here at winning, especially, you know, we're down limited bodies.
20: The Sixers now head to Sydney to face the Kings on Sunday.
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20: Sunny at a top of 28 here in Adelaide today. 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
1: Triple M Breakfast with Roo, Dits and Loz. Back in 30 seconds. Adelaide, the greatest city in the world. It's time to wake up with the team born and bred right here in South Australia. The unofficial mayor of Adelaide, AFL legend and Yabby peeling record holder, Mark Rusciuto.
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3: We can pack up. We're done.
1: Laura O'Callaghan, the former squash champ and current B-grade golf champ.
4: Apparently, there's been an incident at the golf course.
1: Chris Didmar.
5: Oh, God.
3: How'd you go?
5: Oh, woeful.
1: Triple M Breakfast with Roo, Dits and Loz.
2: Who put that in? Hang on. I thought you were a B-grade champion.
5: Well, I am. Like, you know, I said earlier, you're a Brownlow medalist. Once you're a Brownlow medalist, you're a Brownlow medalist. I'm a B-grade golf champ
2: and always will be.
5: They
2: said current B-grade.
5: Well, you know, loosely described as
3: like
5: current.
3: You're not still the number one squash player that you were, but
5: you have that title, you have it.
2: I got a phone call.
5: Be a great golf champion.
2: I got several phone calls and texts yesterday about something that happened at the golf course yesterday, and funnily enough, we've got someone on the line right now. JR, can you allude to what happened with Chris Ditmar and his golf yesterday, please?
6: Well, I can just tell you that. He rolled up at the course and he had a bit of spring in his step.
2: Right.
6: Talking up a big game in Queensland with his brother stuff like that. And then he comes out and our team that Chris is in, which is Bulldog Golf, we're looking at our fourth win in a row.
2: Yeah, okay. Yeah. So you're on now, fire. You like Brisbane?
6: We are on fire. We've gone for the fourth. And Chris delivers this score, which was about 21, I think, which was an absolute disgrace.
2: Yeah, right.
5: All right.
6: And in fact, it actually irked me a bit when I heard that B-grade champion intro there. You changed that?
2: You got irked.
3: We changed it.
2: What should it be? What should it be?
6: D-grade.
2: D-grade.
5: Oh,
2: he skipped two grades.
6: I'm thinking about, with it being trade week, I'm thinking actually I floated his name around.
2: Yeah. You might have to go to the pre-season or mid-season draft for the Dits.
6: Yeah, well, I think it's D-list.
2: So how many players played yesterday, JR, just quickly? 30, 40, 50?
6: Oh, about 30 in our group.
2: And where did Dits come?
6: Right at the end.
5: 30th.
2: Stone motherless.
6: 30th.
5: It was a rare bad day.
6: I wouldn't say it was rare.
2: Right. Well, Jay, right, thanks for just clearing that up. I think we'll just permanently change that opener from now on.
5: Nice look up to JR. He's our captain of the Bulldog Golf.
2: I think he sounds like an honest citizen.
3: Isn't there a name for someone who comes dead last in golf? I've heard
5: they call it the Naga.
3: What's that?
5: Not a golfer's ass.
3: Okay.
2: Yeah.
3: So we're going to have to
5: We have a saying in our group, thanks champ. So I was thanks champ yesterday.
2: Oh, you got champ.
5: So for the rest of the week, and I had messages this morning, thanks champ.
3: Oh, Dits, that's
2: It was a perfect day yesterday. It was 23 and no wind.
7: No excuses.
3: You know why this happened? Because you said, and this is Murphy's
5: worst thing I could do.
3: You said the other day, I've actually been hitting him pretty
5: I rolled up yesterday in the car park. I said to a couple of people, actually, I'm playing well at the moment.
3: Yeah, that's worst thing I could
2: do. You're actually the most inconsistent golfer I've ever
5: heard. I'm consistently woeful. It's like, there's
2: no
5: inconsistency.
2: One week you're good, next week you're not. Anyway.
3: Up and down like a bride's night.
5: Well, thanks for building me up. Anyway, I need a bit of confidence this morning.
3: Yeah, you play well now because you're not talking yourself up anymore.
5: Righto.
7: Read it to Loz. Triple A.

0: It's 8:23 with Drew, Dits and Loz on Triple M, and our hike for hope is not too far away. Raising money for See Differently in 2026. It's all thanks to McGain Real Estate once again. On October 23, the guys will be walking 30Ks around the streets of Adelaide, finishing up with a big celebration and a couple of frothies well earned at the Hotel Panorama. 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
1: I was lucky enough to go to the Crows Best and Fairest about a week ago now.
2: Yeah.
1: And my God, it was such a great night, and Jordan Dawson took home the yellow jacket, and it was great. And, you know, you got to get dressed up for these events, so.
3: Black tie.
1: Black tie, got dressed up, put in all the effort, and it's just ridiculous how much effort it takes to look like, you know, like nice for those things.
2: You would have scrubbed up really well, Loz.
1: Yeah, I was happy with it, but when I got there, I realised I forgot to put my perfume on, and that's not a huge deal.
2: Oh, because you got about 20 different perfumes.
1: Well, I've got one that I like to wear for special occasions because it's so expensive, you know, I only use it for special occasions, and I forgot to use it, so I was a bit disappointed. Anyway, that's fine. Went to the bathroom as soon as I got there because I needed to whiz quickly, and I went in, went to the loo, went to the wash my hands, and as I was washing my hands, I heard, you know, like the spray machines that spray on the wall?
4: Automatic.
2: Yeah.
1: The automatic ones, the ones that go off whenever you go in the toilet room.
3: Well, when I do a fart in the toilet, it automatically comes off.
1: So, obviously sensed a person. And as I was standing there, I was right underneath it, and I felt all this moisture land on my hair and shoulders.
2: Oh,
1: and
2: I went,
1: oh, it sprayed me. And then I went, that's really nice. What is that? And I smelt it, and it smelt like the perfume I bought. It's like an expense. Anyway, and I thought, well, it's the convention centre, so they spend money on their
4: upmarket.
1: They have nice-smelling toilet sprays.
4: Right.
1: Anyway, so I went, oh, well, that's not bad. Went out there. I got more compliments on my smell. I'm not kidding. God. You smell good. What's that? And I had sort of didn't tell them it was the toilet spray.
4: Glen 20.
1: Yeah.
4: I'm wearing it.
1: Anyway, so whoever is choosing the fragrance in the toilet stalls at the convention centre, just want you to know I've never received so many compliments. And
4: save yourself hundreds of dollars. And just
1: the timing of it. Like the universe knew that I forgot my perfume and it just went, here you go, love. So there
4: you
1: go.
4: Did you fess up to anyone? Did you say it's the toilet spray?
1: No. I am now on radio. So if you were my friend who saw me, it was a toilet spray. I'll get the email of the person who does the fragrances at the convention centre and find out what it was so you can get some too.
3: Beautiful.
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7: 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A crash in Upper Sturt Valley Road near Whitewood Drive. Breakdown Greenhill Road near Yarrabee Road. Also Bolivar on the north-south motorway near the interchange. And urgent telecommunication works Underdale Henley Beach Road near Holbrooks Road. 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Hurry in store today, only at Freedom. That's the latest traffic on Adelaide's 104.7 Triple M.
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4: Rude, it's and Loz here on Triple M.
2: Yeah, after we heard that dog yesterday, we've got a $2,500 donation.
0: It's working.
2: So keep them coming in, please, for Hike for Hope. That'd be great. I told a little story yesterday that I heard over the break, that a guy decided to buy a farm for millions and millions of dollars in South Australia and didn't even look at it. But looked at it online and certainly didn't tell his wife about it. And anyway, when they went up there to have a look at it, they realised it needed a little bit of work. And let's just say the wife called the husband a D-head.
1: Mm-hmm.
2: And probably quite rightly so. But it was a really expensive purchase and didn't tell the wife at all. It just reminded me of John Elliott, who a lot of people would remember was a Carlton chairman. He sold the family house without telling his wife back when he was
1: sold it.
2: Sold the whole, like, and
4: that's a big
2: call.
4: It was
2: a serious place as well back then. He did get divorced a year after as well.
1: That
2: so
1: checks out.
2: It does check out. But you said yesterday that your dad bought your house.
1: Yeah. Mum and Dad were renting a place in Paracombe. They had three kids already. And they were looking to buy, but, hadn't looked at a place together or discussed it. And then Mum was pregnant with me, and Dad went for a walk around the block, which is about a sort of 7-8K walk, and just power walking down Murray Road. And
2: hiking for hope.
1: Hiking for hope. And bumped into someone who was out on the sort of one of the farmers, and he said, oh, we're looking to sell the cottage that's on the property. And Dad said, well, yeah, I'll take it. And
2: we'll take that.
1: Did a handshake deal and then sort of power walked home and said, yeah, I think I bought a house, Kath, just letting you know. What? Anyway, they've been there for 30-odd years, and they love
4: good
1: it.
4: Result
1: so
4: in
1: it's
4: the end.
1: A good result. But Bryony, yeah, he's been known to bring home a car or a...
0: High risk.
1: Yeah, it's he's an impulse buyer.
2: Give us a call, 1-3-3-5-3. When did your partner go a little bit rogue and buy a house or buy a sheep station or
1: a boat, anything. Speedboat,
0: jet ski.
2: Tell us about your naughty husband or wife or partner that has purchased something. You got a double to go to the Greyhound Racing. It's the Tab Adelaide Cup on Friday night. It's tomorrow night. We got a double pass to the Hahn Ultra Garden Bar there. Or you can go to the Ice House concert, which is coming to Adelaide in July at the Entertainment Centre.
1: So
2: we've got a double
1: life
2: to go and see Ice House.
0: Yeah, when did the partner go rogue? We're chatting that this morning, Rude. It's on Loz. Triple M.

0: It's 8:36 as you wake up with Roots. It's Loz live around Adelaide, and our Hike for Hope is back in 2026. Getting behind See Differently in a moment. We'll hear from the lead trainer responsible for getting the dogs for their guide and assistance dogs program ready, and hear how much work goes into raising these dogs and why the money that we're raising is so important, what it goes to. That's 5 minutes away.
1: Yeah, it seems like all the blokes are the ones out there in the partnerships that do the rogue buying, like the bloke that I heard over the break bought a farm for many, many millions of dollars without telling his wife, and then John Elliott sold the family house. He got divorced the year after Loz's dad, Brian, bought the family house with it.
2: Spontaneity is a good thing.
3: Mm. Yeah. Well, to be fair, there weren't a lot of properties coming up in Parramatta at the time, and he sort of
1: had
3: snuck
1: to think
3: in.
1: Quick.
2: You go with gut feel.
3: Pre-mobile, you know, couldn't call her.
1: Is there some women out there that have gone rogue? Please ring in 1-333-53, or, you know, husbands can tell on them. Bradley from Hallett Cove said, I bought a brand new caravan and made my 4-year-old tell his mum that daddy bought a caravan.
3: Weak. So weak.
1: That's good, Brad. Yeah, good family holidays there. Let's go to Salisbury East. G'day, Gary. Have you gone rogue?
4: Not me. It's pretty much my dad did. Pretty much almost exactly the same what Loz's dad did, what Brian did.
3: Mm-hmm.
4: Went for a walk pretty much to the next suburb. And I was four of us in a 3-bedroom house. Mum was pregnant, same deal, looking for a house. He came, went for a walk, came back a couple of hours later, said, I just bought a house. Mum goes, that's nice. He goes, well, I've just put a $500 deposit down on a house. And basically, that was it.
1: Nice.
4: I'm still there 40 years later.
1: Still there. Still there.
3: Oh, can I just make sure your dad's not called Brian?
4: No, it wasn't Brian.
3: Okay, good.
2: Good result.
1: Might be
2: good
1: a few result. Stories like this. Let's go to Windvale. G'day, Paul. When's your partner gone rogue?
5: Yeah, hi, how's it going?
2: Good.
3: Good, mate.
5: My wife, she bought me a 57 Chevy.
1: A 57 Chevy? That would have been worth a lot of money.
5: Yeah, but it was April Fool's Day, and it hadn't occurred to her, but I knew. I thought she was having me on. So it wasn't till 7 o'clock that night. I got home, and she says, you're not very excited. I just bought you your dream car. And I said, yeah, it's April Fool's Day. Come on, it's old now. And I had to ring the importer in Sydney to believe her that it was actually coming.
3: Oh, my God.
1: So she bought it. It hadn't actually arrived.
5: No, she got it. It was coming from America, and it came about a month later. But, even the importer, I thought, well, this is one of her mates. This is still a joke. This is pretty elaborate, but come on, guys.
2: Have you still got it?
5: It was real.
2: Have you still got it?
5: Oh, yeah.
3: Oh, that's a prized awesome car. Possession.
1: God, where do you find a wife like that?
3: I know.
2: She got a sister.
3: She went rogue, but she bought you something.
1: Yeah, if you got a couple of sisters, just text it in on the text line, 0488 51047. Thanks, Paul. Let's go to Kilburn. G'day, Adrian. When did your partner go rogue?
6: You know this person. We lived out on a tropical island, Christmas Island. Went off to get a loaf of bread and come back with a 30K ski fish boat.
3: Oh, no.
1: What? And I'd know him.
6: Yeah, you'd know him. One of your mates lives on Bakey Road.
1: Right, okay.
3: No. How did it go down? Did it go down all right?
6: It was the best investment we ever did. You know, okay. We taught our kids how to swim, so they had a great time. Christmas Island, a bit of a tropical island.
1: Oh, but, beautiful.
6: Yeah, that was well worth the effort.
1: Yeah, no, it sounds like a very, very smart purchase, Adrian. Thanks for calling in. And you can head off to Ice House, Adrian, order the Greyhound races. Congratulations.
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7: 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The Triple M 1000's about to go down. It's every artist, every guitarist, every Paul, Gene, Ace and Peter Chris. And every first kiss. Jovi to Queen. And maybe a bit of horses in between.

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15: 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A breakdown in Renown Park on Torrens Road near South Road. Also Greenhill, Greenhill Road near Yarrabee Road. Bolivar on the north-south motorway near the interchange, and urgent telecommunication works in Underdale. That's on Henley Beach Road near Holbrooks Road. 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
17: Morning, I'm Sean Maynard. A modified petrol-powered pushbike's been impounded as police crack down on illegal bikes in Adelaide South. Police alleging its 18-year-old rider ran a red light into heavy traffic at Seaford before the police chopper tracked him to a nearby home. The Privacy Commissioner's raised some concerns about those smart glasses, with Kmart reportedly set to pull them from its shelves. The watchdog investigating the Chinese developer of the glasses app over how recordings are accessed, stored and protected. US President Donald Trump says he's planning to speak with Vladimir Putin over the death of a Russian plague lab worker. The 28-year-old died in Siberia. Russian authorities yet to confirm pneumonic plague.
18: And if you listen to them, it's under control. You know, people have said that before about other things.
17: Adelaide Oval hosted the start of Danaher's Drive today as the Fight to MND fundraiser celebrates its 10th year. More than 80 vehicles carrying over 200 participants are on their way to a community event at Athelstan.
19: Give me fuel!
17: Checking Triple M fuel watch unleaded, sitting at around 235 a litre this morning. Diesel averaging 284 a litre.
13: Aussie men deserve to look and feel their best. That's where Hims comes in. Go to hims.com.au. 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
20: 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Sport.
17: Well, the Cricket SA 1-4 this morning, trailing Victoria by 240 after day one of the Sheffield Shield season opener. Brendan Doggett and Henry Thornton taking three wickets, but Jake Weatherill's bid to get back into the Aussie Test side is stalled. He was gone for a duck. Cricket Australia's urged major venues to prepare flatter Test pitches this summer and beyond. Three of Australia's past seven Tests have finished in 2 days, including Ashes matches in Perth and Melbourne. The shortened matches estimated to have cost about $15 million in lost revenue. Crows forward Josh Rochelli says he's found a home in the forward line as he aims to mould himself into one of the league's leading small forwards next year.
21: I'm just going to really knuckle in on just being a genuine small forward. I love kicking goals, I love setting up goals, I love being in the forward 50s.
20: Triple M Breakfast with Roodits and Loz. Back in 30 seconds.
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17: Sunny at the top of 28 here in Adelaide today, showers and 23 tomorrow, possible morning shower, 20 the top on Saturday. 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
4: 8:48 it is with Ruditz and Loz. Yeah, the 1,000 countdown. Massive.
5: Mm-hmm.
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5: Yep, so grab the Listener app if you don't already have it. If you've got it, you'll know how easy it is. You just open up the link. It's right there on the homepage. And you just enter in your 10 favourite songs. Doesn't have to be in any particular order.
4: No.
5: We're just going to count up the tally, and the one with the most entries is going to be number one, and then it'll go down the list. But we're slowly sort of drip-feeding ours in day by day.
25: Yeah, once you put your 10 in, you're just randomly in the chance to win $50,000. Mm-hmm. But I think I might want a bit of powder finger today, of maybe My Happiness.
4: Good song.
26: Yeah, great pick.
4: Good song.
5: So good.
26: One of the best Aussie bands of all time, and definitely one of their best songs for sure.
5: Brilliant. Grew up listening to the Eagles non-stop, and I think my favourite riff of all time is Life in the Fast Lane. And if you want to have a good last day of work, you're just about to go on holidays, windows down, summer air blowing
4: Eagles
5: through.
4: Greatest hits, you can't go wrong.
5: Put Life in the Fast Lane
25: on. Summer song, isn't it?
5: Flexing on your way to the coast.
4: Yeah.
5: Nothing, no more endorphins could be released in your body than in that moment. And if you're not driving, crack a beer. Yeah.
4: All right, here's my pick for the day. But I'm
5: a creep. Oh, it's radio.
4: Yeah.
26: It's his theme song.
5: I didn't know that we were doing songs written about us.
4: There you go.
5: I love this song.
26: I didn't see that one coming, Dits, but I love it.
4: Yeah, no.
26: Love it.
5: Well, so good.
25: Few good songs there.
26: Yeah, absolutely. And you can get yours in now. Vote on the Listener app for the Triple M 1000. We're on the hunt for the greatest song of all time. It's all thanks to Einhell Professional. Give it hell with the power and performance of Einhell Professional Power Tools. The Triple M 1000. It's coming soon. It's Ru, Dits and Loz now, though, on Triple M. Good morning, Adelaide. Heart is a blue.

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3: Thanks to McGain Real Estate.
4: We are very excited with our Hike for Hope this year to be supporting See Differently Guide Dogs and Assistance Dogs programs. And with us this morning, Daisy, lead of Guide Dogs. Good morning, Daisy.
5: Good morning.
4: And
5: thanks for having
4: me. You've got a beautiful dog with you. What's the name of this one?
5: I do. I have Iniki with me.
4: Iniki?
5: Yes.
6: Oh, cute.
5: Yes.
6: Iniki's beautiful, and we're not to pat Iniki because it's got the jacket on.
4: That's right.
6: She's working.
4: Yes.
6: But beautiful dog. And what's your relationship with this dog?
5: So Iniki is a fully trained guide dog, and we are just looking at placing her with a handler.
6: Oh, okay.
7: How many dogs are there out there in South Australia at the moment that are helping people that are vision impaired or got PTSD? And
5: so See Differently has two programs, like you said. So both our PTSD program, which is called Operation Canine, and our guide dog program, we have about 100 clients out there working with their dogs.
6: Wow.
4: Now, we visited recently and we learnt a lot about this. Run us through the program. When a dog is a pup, so it's born as a small pup, obviously, what's the process? How long does it take? How many hours and all those sorts of stats?
5: So it takes roughly, we say, about 2 years for us to get a dog to working stage. Yep. The amount of hours, I couldn't even tell you. So many hours. Our volunteers work tirelessly from 8 weeks to about 14 months to get them to the stage of training. And then they come into school for training. And that's every day, Monday to Friday, for about 20 weeks. A huge amount of work every day, all day pretty much for the dogs, yeah.
7: So that's all volunteers. What would the physical cost be? How much would it be to train a dog?
5: You know, I don't even know. We do say it's about $50,000 for us to get the product, but
7: 50K.
5: Realistically, the amount of hours that people put in is huge.
7: Yeah.
5: So just not just us as trainers, but the volunteers put a huge amount of effort. And also, when we breed them, we start right from the day they're born. So every day in the nest from when they're born to 8 weeks of age. Mm.
4: Can I ask you about the strain on the program at the moment? For example, how many people would be waiting for a dog?
5: Yeah, it depends on the program, but we do have roughly at any given time at least 20 people waiting for either program, and it's about a 12-month wait list time.
4: Yeah, right. What we're saying there is 12 months, we're actually talking about those people being probably housebound, not being able to get out, socialise or do their everyday duties because they haven't got this sort of assistance.
5: Yeah, so with the guide dog mobility, they do generally start the program by using their long canes, but absolutely it can be very limiting and they may not be able to do the full spectrum of things that they want to do. But certainly for our clients on Operation Canine, the dog can be a massive incentive for them to be able to get out in the community and do day-to-day things.
4: Right.
6: So just on both fronts, so there's the vision impaired side of things and there's the PTSD side of things. So you work directly with the Department of Veterans Affairs. So what would you say is the big difference between someone who has one of these dogs fully in function and someone who's been living without them? What are the big changes they see in their life?
5: It's huge. One of the stories that one of the instructors talks about is about an individual that wouldn't really get out of the house much at all. And then a year after, when they're doing their aftercare, you know, their yearly encounter with their instructor, the client actually chose to meet at Westfield Marion.
6: Right.
5: That's what they were doing with their dog. So we're talking about someone that's not getting out of the house and then they're going to a shopping centre like Marion, which is, as we know, it can be a lot for anybody. So that's the sort of change we see. Just a lot more social engagement. Also family, being able to communicate with family and have a better relationship with their family and others. And exercise, mental health is very tightly linked to exercise. So all of those benefits.
4: So we are hoping and we will raise a lot of money through our Hike for Hope. What will the money do for your organisation?
5: Oh, for us, it's huge. Donations are huge. We are a not-for-profit. And so if we breed all of our puppies, only about 60% of those will go out to work. So we do have some funding stream for our working dogs, but we have to breed and select out of all of that genetic pool. So out of, say, a 10-litre of puppies, we'll only have maybe 5 that will go out to work. So we obviously have to have the cost for all of them. And also just getting our clients out with their dogs. You know, we're going to spend that money trying to get partnerships together, which is the main mission for us.
4: Change people's lives.
5: Improve
4: their lives.
5: Absolutely.
4: Yeah. I mean, most of us understand what a guide dog dog does for a blind person. Can we go a bit into detail about the PTSD? So our veterans that come back and they've seen some horrific things and are really struggling, tell us about the relationship with their dog. What happens there?
5: Yeah, so the dog can be, like I said, a motivator to actually get out and exercise and get out into the world, which can be a real block for them. But also they'll do things like deep pressure. So if there is a moment of anxiety, the dog is able to come up onto the person's lap or support them by doing a chin rest on their knee. And those little things can be really helpful for them to be able to regulate in environments when they're outside. Mm. And there's also bespoke tasks that the dogs are taught specifically for each client. So it could be like a retrieval type of cue so that they can go and pick something up. Or it can be like a nightmares at night, so the dog will sleep on the bed with them and assist with waking up during those things. So it just really depends on the individual.
4: Amazing.
7: Can I get one when I'm commentating the football, please? I had a few mental health issues on the weekend, and I reckon I need a little dog to get me through.
5: That'd be very helpful, I'm sure.
4: Yeah, well, it's an amazing organisation. It really is. Hike for Hope. We're so proud and happy to be involved. See Differently, Guide Dogs and Assistance Dogs program. Daisy, thanks so much for coming in. And we know our listeners are going to get right behind this and help you. We need to help so many South Australians. Even your team, there's 200 staff, over 250 volunteers as well that just do an amazing
6: job. The volunteers are incredible. And they are because they're taking these dogs home. They're helping, you know, that is such a big thing. It's a big responsibility to have these pets and then have to give them back as well, because you can fall in love with these animals.
5: Yeah.
6: I'm sure you have people coming back and doing that over and over again too.
5: We do, but we're always looking for more. We actually have a lot of puppies coming this year. So if anyone wants to volunteer, that's actually one of the main ways you can help us.
7: Oh, good.
6: One of the really exciting things about this is that we're going to be helping to fund a dog being trained called Hope after Hype for Hope. So how old is Hope? How is Hope going? And I'm so in love with this.
5: Yeah, so Hope is a beautiful little black Labrador. She's going really well. She's about 10 weeks old. She's just met her new family and she's just starting to socialise. So early days, but we do a temperament test when they start off, and she did that really well. So we're very excited for Hope and we hope to see her come through.
7: Could she walk dits in the Hike for Hope?
5: Yeah, look, maybe a little early. You may have a little bit of excitement there, but you know, you never know. Maybe. Right.
4: Thanks for coming in, Daisy.
5: Oh, you're welcome. Thanks for having me. I appreciate it.
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10: 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Watch out for a breakdown at the moment. Renowned Park on Torrens Road near South Road, Greenshill Road near Yarrabee Road, and Bolivar on the North South Motorway near the Bolivar Interchange. 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That's the latest traffic on Adelaide's 104.7 Triple M.
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26: The show that was.
23: Oh, we took calls earlier on Adelaide being the second worst city in Australia behind Sydney for driving. And Brad rang in.
27: When they shut down a lane for roadworks and they put the signs up a couple, well, good couple hundred metres before that, that lane is closed and closing. And people continue to drive down that lane.
23: Oh.
27: Till the very end of it.
6: That's what they're meant to do, though.
27: That causes more of a hold-up. If they merge earlier, it keeps the traffic moving. If they get to the end and everyone's trying to cut in, and that's when people
23: go,
27: I'm not, good on you, Ruth. I'm not letting you in because you should have got in over.
23: I'm sorry. There's people that shoot down the inside.
6: That's what you're supposed to do.
23: If everyone did that, that's they'd all right, be in the same part. But you get people that shoot down there to try and get 10 cars
27: and block
23: in
27: it up
23: because they're in a rush.
6: No.
27: Yeah, and they block it up.
6: You're the problem, Brad, because you won't let them in and that causes more problems.
23: No, I'm serious.
6: This is it.
4: See, when you ring in as listeners, it's very friendly here.
23: Very friendly.
6: No, I hit a nerve there, and I'm actually still annoyed.
28: So am I, honestly.
6: And I'm not going to let you in. Like, that is just the attitude that leads to...
23: Yeah, but you've got the attitude of going down there and sneaking
6: in. All right,
23: in.
6: Well, we were voted the second worst place to drive, so it's clearly not working the way we're doing it.
4: We can confirm that we are the second most frustrating city.
23: We are all to blame.
4: That's right.
28: Some more so than others.
6: I'm not wearing that.
23: You've got all day to think about it.
4: Now, Roo told us about his beekeeping adventures as well.
6: Yeah.
7: And then all of a sudden, a heap of bees come out and they've landed on me. And I'm shooting myself. And then I've just panicked and started running, smacking them and trying. I've been stung several times. That's a little bit of audio of me running through the backyard yesterday. So, I don't know how many times I got stung, but I lost count.
4: So Roo doing his beekeeping without the suit on, and we can see this morning he's got bandages.
6: Yes,
4: on.
6: He does.
7: I did. There was blood. There was a lot of
6: scratching, itching.
7: Not a bee venom.
6: The best thing is that Rocco saw the whole thing. Yeah. I mean, what a gift to see your dad running around.
7: Get stung.
6: Yeah, oh,
7: that's fun. Hey, we had an interesting rumour that we had to do a bit of follow up with.
0: My rumour is that Connor Rosie from the Power.
7: Mm-hmm.
0: Will not play one game in 2027 due to his injuries.
4: Not one game.
7: What do you reckon?
4: Now, he's already been out for just about a year.
0: Yes, so I've heard it's not healing and it might take the year for him to get better.
7: And we rang the Port Adelaide Football Club, and it's fair to say they had a few troubles with it at the end of last year. He is ticking boxes and moving forward, and they don't know exactly when it will be right, whether it be round one. They're certainly not saying he's out for the year, that's for sure. But
6: seems like a very big call.
7: Yeah, it is an early call. Mm. I guess if you had to have another operation, like if it didn't get better, then that it could be could potentially be true, but it's a long way off from saying that. I think we'll get regular updates. I think they come back to training in November and you'll see Connor there and he'll be making steps through that pre-Christmas time. So we'll find out more about that.
4: Well, he's super
7: for
4: professional.
7: Port Adelaide fans.
4: Yeah. Mm-hmm.
7: All right, that's it for today. Drive carefully, Loz. Make sure you follow the road rules on the way home.
6: I always do.
4: Yes, happy zipping Adelaide in and out of traffic.
7: All right, have a great day, everyone. Enjoy the weather.
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3: Morning, it's Keegan with you. 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Jump on the Listener app, hit on the Triple M 1000, get your votes in and get yourself in the draw for $50,000. First, though, John Farnham knows how to put on a hell of a grand final. In 2009, the Cats won, but it's safe to say the only thing anyone remembers is the entertainment. He also knows how to put on a hell of a show. 15 years to the day, he was at the Entertainment Centre for the 25-year anniversary of Whisper and Drac. Jody, Blair Athol, 133353, you were there, how was it?
5: It was just unreal, Keegan. I mean, the energy in the Entertainment Centre on the night, the bit you just used from the grand final, was everyone just belting their hearts out to You're the Voice. It's safe to say, if you don't have You're the Voice in your top 10 greatest

0: Chili Peppers here on Adelaide's Triple M. We're the station that'll play you the most 80s in the city. Going to do just that. Pat Benatar now. Same year this popped out in 83. It was the same year of the Unley Massacre.
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0: Horrific as it sounds, it was just dirt smashing Port by 114 points. You can tell from that piece of audio they'd already lost at halftime. It's worthy of the title massacre. Triple M.
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1: Hi, this is Darryl Braithwaite. One more track I know needs to be included is by Bernard Fanning. And what a song this was. Probably one of the greatest, I think, one of the greatest pop songs ever written. Wish you well.
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0: 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Dave, Glenelg, 133353. Am I right? You've got three Chisel tracks in your top 10 greatest songs. How much of a fan are you, mate?
1: I'm telling you, Keegan, I'm the most craziest Cold Chisel fan in Australia, right? I've got the black Monaro, the Cold Chisel Monaro in Adelaide.
0: Well, that qualifies you.

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0: Live on Adelaide's home of good times and greatest hits. It's Triple M. You can actually catch them at the Entertainment Centre come March next year at Lookout. Bruditz and Loz for breakfast this morning. Loz, Laura O'Callaghan, she's managed to find a new fragrance in the last place you'd expect.
1: I was lucky enough to go to the Crows Best and Fairest. My God, it was such a great night, and Jordan Dawson took home the yellow jacket, and it was great. And, you know, you got to get dressed up for these events, so...
2: Black tie.
1: Black tie, I got dressed up, put in all the effort, and it's just ridiculous how much effort it takes to look like, you know. But when I got there, I realised I forgot to put my perfume on, and went to the bathroom as soon as I got there, because I needed to whiz quickly. Went to the loo, went to the... wash my hands, and as I was washing my hands, I heard, you know, like the spray machines that... spray on the wall?
3: Automatic.
1: Yeah. The automatic ones, the ones that go off whenever you go in the toilet room.
2: When I do a fart in the toilet, it automatically comes
1: off. It automatically.
3: It's here in
1: so, obviously, sensed a person. And as I was standing there, I was, that's really nice. What is that?
0: Toilet spray. 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
6: 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A crash in Sturt on Sturt Road at Marion Road. Clear for the freeway. No dramas on the Southern Expressway either. Telecom works though, Underdale, Henley Beach Road near Holbrooks Road. Speeds down to 40 through the work zone. 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Ends October 13 at participating stores. That's the latest traffic on Adelaide's 104.7 Triple M.
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0: 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One of your votes could be the Beatles' Strawberry Fields Forever. 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
20: We left, and on Monday we tackled it again. 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

0: 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And still to this day, I cannot believe the evolution of the band Underworld. 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
3: 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Works remain Camden Park, Anzac Highway near Morford Road. 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That's the latest traffic on Adelaide's 104.7 Triple M.
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19: should have gone to Specsavers.
20: Give it heaps with the Mazda BT50 range. Get into the BT50 XS cab chassis now from $39,990 drive away, or the BT50 bus from $58,990 drive away. Don't miss out. 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
21: Fellas, if you've been looking in the mirror lately and you're just not happy with the guy looking back at you, I get it. And so many men feel the same way. But take this as your sign to finally make a change. 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
23: Tuscan Path 30 centimetre stepping stone, $10.98. Taubman's 4-litre white sunproof paint, $77.90. 30 seconds 5-litre outdoor cleaner concentrate, just $35.39. Where you find a competitor's low price on the same in-stock item, we'll beat it by 10%. 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
24: You've made Roo, Dits and Loz Adelaide's number one breakfast show. 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
25: Good morning, it's Matthew Layton with you. Renters appear tapped out with Domain's quarterly report showing capital city house rents holding steady at an average $700 a week. Kmart has pulled its $89 camera glasses from sale after a major privacy backlash. More than 50,000 people backed a campaign calling for the glasses to be removed, while the Chinese company behind them is now facing a privacy investigation. Former Bachelor star Sam Wood is due to apply for bail after being charged with domestic violence offences, including alleged strangulation. The 46-year-old has been held in custody on the Sunshine Coast and is expected in court today. His lawyer says the charges will be defended. For support, call 1-800-RESPECT. And a US woman sentenced to death has stunned doctors by waking up days after a botched execution. Krista Pike remains seriously ill in Tennessee, where lawyers say she's battling pneumonia and severe injuries to her arms.
24: Triple M Adelaide. Sport.
25: Nick Blakey's trade push is gathering pace, with five clubs circling the Sydney defender. He's in Melbourne meeting rivals, with Gold Coast coach Damien Hardwick flying down for talks today. Geelong remains Blakey's preferred destination, while Essendon, North Melbourne and St Kilda are also in the mix. And Brian Myers looks set to stay at Geelong next season, despite interest from West Coast. His manager Liam Pickering says talks with the Eagles are officially off, despite Myers completing a medical last week.
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25: Sunny today across Adelaide, down to 17 tonight. Showers and 23 tomorrow. Saturday, a possible morning shower and 20. 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
0: 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Go into the running for $50,000 as we count down 1,000 songs to the greatest of all time. Roger, Hillcrest, 133353. Apparently a couple of your top 10 are Kiss. What songs are we talking here, mate?
30: Me, personally, it would be a deep cut that no one's ever heard of. But obviously, like, I Was Made for Loving You is an all-time classic, I think. I think it's just that driving beat. the vocal. I mean, his vocal was amazing range. The song itself, it's coming up on 2 billion streams on Spotify or something, which is pretty amazing for, you know, a band that's very much an acquired taste.
0: Yeah. Kiss is like a charcuterie board, Roger. Everyone likes a certain part of it. Adelaide's Triple M.

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It's Adelaide's Triple M, and it's safe to say Noiseworks are no stranger to our city. Back in 2022 at the Adelaide 500, 2025, you could have caught them at the Hindley Street Music Hall, or most recently, there was John Stevens at the Febby Theatre back in July this year, and it could be, because any one of those experiences that you jump on, hit the Triple M 1000 on Listener and vote a Noiseworks track as one of your greatest songs of all time. 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
1: Wow. Okay. No need to be rude. Doesn't matter whether we play it on Triple M or not. You can still vote for it. And if it gets enough votes, it'll turn up in the countdown. Thin ice, Lawrence. Thin ice, mate. Triple M.